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0: Spider-Man or Batman? What's your jam, Rob?
1: Oh, this is Batman. Between the two. Spider-Man's more up-tuned to me, like that, like with the words. But I've been actually watching the first season of Batman on Amazon.
0: Okay.
1: You know this one, the TV show.
0: Yeah, yep. Which hero in general, though? Like, just the general,
1: Superhero. Superman. And because of the newspaper tie. You know what I mean?
0: Yeah. Seriously. Yeah, that makes sense.
1: Yeah. Clark Kent was a newspaper reporter.
0: Yeah. Overall, I think I'm Batman. Okay. Rob G, Alex, which one?
2: Batman's way cooler.
1: Batman?
0: Yeah, I'm more Batman. But I definitely get for you. It makes sense.
1: No, just for the newspaper reporter. Alex, where are you?
3: Yeah, Spider-Man's probably the greatest superhero ever created because it's a simple kid who became a superhero rather than being a philanthropist billionaire. So,
1: Right. He got bit by a spider,
3: yeah,
1: and that
3: that's
1: was
3: why kids
1: it.
3: Relate yeah. to it. It's awesome.
0: Makes sense. 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Rob G, let's get to the calls, Rob. Yep. 877-99 on Fox. Both of us, we don't agree all the time, but we agree that Mike Trout, Rob says selfish, I say complacent. And what say you? Who we got?
1: All right. Rocky in South Carolina. You're on the Odd Couple Fox Sports Radio. What's up, Rocky?
4: Hey, guys. A pleasure. And there's nothing wrong with either of your points on Trout. This is just mine. But let me just say this. And Kelvin, I understand your point. And Rob, you and I are probably around the same age. I'm assuming you're in your mid-60s.
1: Yep, so early 60s, yep.
4: That's where I am. I'm going to say no, he's not being selfish or complacent. And to me, as someone at my age who I love the game of baseball, it's my favorite sport, and I love it tremendously. But for somebody to just say, you know what, I like being here, I like playing for the team that I'm playing for, yeah, he could go to the Yankees, the Braves, the Dodgers, the Phillies, name whatever, and maybe try to chase a title, win a title, as everybody seems to talk these days. Oh, you're chasing the title or you're not. He's just happy playing the game that he loves, okay? Maybe he's kind of like Pete Rose-ish a little bit.
1: No, let me say this, though, and I hear your point. But we're not even talking about he has to win a title. Kelvin and I both agree. Baseball's a different animal. Barry Bonds did everything he could do. If the bullpen gives it up in the ninth inning, I'm sorry, Barry Bonds, you can hit all the home runs you want. You're not winning a World Series. But to at least, like, fight for, like, to make it to the postseason, can we see Mike Trout
0: that's all we ask.
1: On that stage like we saw him at Yankee Stadium? You remember that?
0: Mm-hmm.

0: when we saw him. No, we don't want to. We don't want to just be like he's just beating up some also ran teams or whatever, and you know, putting up stats that really don't matter. I would like to see him in the ninth inning in a big game. You know, like
1: Mike
0: in the
1: Trout.
0: Situation.
1: Yeah, Mike Trout shouldn't be like Babe Ruth, Rob, where we go, oh, I never saw him.
0: Right.
1: You know, where I just read the stats, see the ticker at the bottom. No, we should see him. We've seen Freddie Freeman when he was with the Braves year in.
0: That home run he hit was in game one of the World Series against the Yankees. That's the moment we want to see.
2: We don't need him with the Dodgers or the Yankees. Can we get him with the Diamondbacks?
1: Yeah,
2: or
1: the Brewers?
2: Just be in the mix a little bit.
0: The Brewers win the division almost every year in the NL Central.
1: If you want to stay on the West Coast, go down to San Diego then. Right. Something.
0: Mick in Florida. You're on the Odd Couple Fox Sports Radio. What's up, Mick?
3: What's up, boys? Hey, my take is about the same. I am one of those baseball guys, too. I'm a huge Rays and Bucks fan. And Mike Trout has been one of those iconic names for a very, very long time. And I have a lot of respect as he's wanted to be with, you know, the Angels and stick through everything. But, you know, we saw him in that, what, one playoff series where they maybe won one game or got swept. I can't quite remember.
0: I think they got swept. They got swept, yeah. Mick. Yep.
3: But that's the guy you want to see. That's the guy you're rooting for. To, like you said, right. I don't need him on the Dodgers. I don't need him on the Phillies.
0: No.
3: I don't need him on the Braves. I want to see him in the playoffs and see what this guy can do. With the bright lights, obviously he's going to be a Hall of Famer, but we don't see enough of him, and I just hate that for him. And again, if he retires with the Angels, good for him. He's had a hell of a career. He's going to go down as one of the greatest. But what we've missed a chance of getting to see with this guy by staying with the Angels has hurt baseball fans in general.
0: No doubt. 100%. There you go. Right, spot on, Mick. How about Ray in Chula Vista, California? You're on the Odd Couple Fox Sports Radio. What's up, Ray?
4: Hey, what's up, guys? How you guys doing? I just want to say Mike Trout situation is like Tony Gwynn. Remember Tony Gwynn in the 90s? He was severely underpaid. He was always taking the San Diego discount, and I think a couple of players was being paid more than him. And his father insisted him to go to free agency, and so he could get paid more. But he likes San Diego. He liked the weather, the fans.
0: The only difference is Tony Gwynn went to the World Series with the Padres. They were a good team when he was there. You know what I mean? Like, that's the difference. Tony Gwynn, they lost to the Yankees in 98. You know what I mean? But they were in the World Series. I think they went twice when he was there.
4: What I'm trying to say is that Mike Trout got paid $430 million, so he said he doesn't want to leave because he got paid well.
1: Now, complacent.
0: Selfish. That's what we're talking about. We're right. You're right. I get it. Thanks for the call. He's complacent in that he doesn't want to move or do
1: anything.
0: Beautiful
1: weather.
0: And we're saying he's selfish because baseball fans haven't been able to see him on that plateau, on that stage. To see him in that moment.
1: Yeah,
0: Shake your head, Monty. Monty's like, he don't need to go nowhere. He can stay in Anaheim and not have any pressure.
1: Monty, you got to fill us, Monty. Best thing, the reason you love
0: Monty
1: sports
0: sounds
1: is
0: like
1: we get
0: a,
1: to see.
0: Monty sounds like a Clippers fan with this now logic.
1: Oh, man.
0: Oh, I'm sorry.
5: First of all. What you're arguing is, I get it, but to call him selfish is ridiculous.
0: No, selfish for fans.
5: Not at all. He gets put in a situation that sucks when every other athlete in every other sport, when they end up in a situation that sucks, immediately they depart. And it sucks for the fans. I bet you at one point he didn't think he would be in this position. But now at this point, why would he leave? For the fans, that's all they have. Angel fans, all they have is Mike Trout. I don't think
0: he's been there 16 years.
5: Right, and then what if he went somewhere else, guys, and then nothing happens?
0: That's fine.
5: No, but then
1: that's
5: at
1: fine.
5: That point,
0: I would like.
5: Nice
0: it is. We're not talking about he has to win a World Series.
5: You,
0: I want to see him in the postseason.
5: But what if it doesn't work out? We have seen other teams make moves, spend a ton of money, and it doesn't work out.
0: But we know it's not working out here because they've already said that they're already stripping the team.
1: Monty, you can cherry pick the team. I get what you're saying. If he were to go to the let's say the Giants, I don't know, maybe. You can cherry pick at this point in his career. Nobody would be mad at him. He said, I'm going to the Brewers. I'm going to the Braves. I'm going to the Phillies.
5: Nobody would be mad, but you don't have to be mad that he doesn't want to do that.
1: We're not mad. I'm saying I'm mad that it. We're not mad. We're mad for this. We don't dislike the guy. What we're saying is. Monty, you love sports. It's the reason why you love it is because you saw great athletes doing amazing things. And if an amazing athlete, one of a kind, one of the best of all times, literally might as well have played in the 1920s to act, because we've never seen him in high leverage moments.
0: That's all we're saying.
5: Right. But then you're calling it selfish for not making a decision to make it better for himself when it might not be better. And it's like this championship or bust mentality. Like, it gets tiring.
0: That. That's not what we said.
5: But you're saying
1: can we get
5: to
1: postseason
5: get to
1: a, or bust?
5: I mean, if he wanted this, he would have made this decision years ago.
1: So do you agree with my word? He's complacent.
5: Of course. He's happy. He's perfectly fine being a three-time MVP that never did anything beyond that. He likes L.A. He likes the fans.
0: He don't live in L.A.
5: But he likes playing in L.A. But he likes playing in L.A. I just think if he wanted out, he had years to do this. He had years. At this point,
1: I'm about to take some of my affinity for him off there. If you don't ever want to compete and play at the highest,
5: he's doing it for the fans. You guys are saying it's not for you and I. We're not Angel fans. He's doing it for Angel fans.
1: And that's where we disagree. Yeah. I think he's doing it for him.
0: Right.
1: He's not doing it for them.
0: They've seen him play for years.
5: But that's all they have. And he is, of course, Monty, he's also doing it for himself. He doesn't want to leave.
1: Last question. We got to move on. Do you think Angels fans would be upset if he said, I gave y'all my all 16, 17, I'm ready to
0: go? No, they would not.
5: I don't think so.
1: If he did a year eight, I'm with you, right? You're just deserting us for greener pasture. He's given them 16 years. He hasn't been in the postseason since 2014. Angel fans themselves will be like, I'm be honest with you, I can't believe he stayed
0: as long as he did.
5: Right, but at this point, it's so past that. Like you said, 8 years ago, maybe he should have thought of this. But at this point, why would he do it now?
1: Yeah, man, because I'm going to play the last 3-4 years of my ability with chances to compete in the postseason and feel what that postseason is like. Those bright lights, them calling my games, the only game on TV. Are you kidding me? I want to feel that, dang it.
5: If he wanted to feel that, he would have wanted that 8 years ago when he was even in more of his prime.
1: Rob in his inner circle.
5: Guys, we've got the Hall of Fame preseason game going on in the NFL right now.
0: I never missed the Hall of Fame preseason game.
5: Of course not, because you're here.
0: That's right.
5: Because you're here, so you can't miss it. Less than 2 minutes to go in the first quarter. They are scoreless, the Panthers and the Cardinals. Kenny Pickett for Carolina, he is 4 of 5 for 12 yards. Carson Beck for Arizona, he is 7 of 8 for 73 yards. So we'll see how this goes. Other NFL news, we have a new running back that is the highest paid running back in the NFL. That is Detroit Lions running back Jahmyr Gibbs. He agreed to a three-year extension worth $75.75 million with $51.5 million guaranteed. Jonathan Taylor and the Colts also agreed to a two-year extension that could be worth up to $47 million. When it comes to Tampa Bay, Buccaneers GM Jason Light said that the team believes quarterback Baker Mayfield is a franchise quarterback. They may use the franchise tag on Mayfield and next offseason. Light also said that he has spoken with the agent for defensive tackle Vita Vea, who requested a trade, and felt that the conversation was progress in trying to keep Vea in Tampa Bay. Right now in Major League Baseball, the Braves still lead the Marlins 2-0 in Atlanta. It's the top of the fourth inning. Ronald Acuna Jr.'s two-run home run was assisted because two Marlins outfielders crashed. The ball bounced off their glove and went over the wall. White Sox are up on the Red Sox 5-2, bottom of the fourth inning. Phillies lead the Nationals 7-3, bottom of the eighth inning. Royals up on the Twins 2-0, top of the fourth inning. When it comes to the WNBA, between the Aces and the Fever, the Las Vegas Aces have taken the lead 56-51 after three quarters of play. Jackie Young for Las Vegas, 22 points. Aaliyah Boston had 15 points at halftime. She still has 15 points now for the Fever. Back to you guys.
1: No doubt. Thank you, Monty.
5: Jess.
1: Don't mind disagreeing with you and arguing with you a little bit.
5: A little bit.
1: That's fine. It's the Odd Couple, Rob and Kelvin, on a TV theme song Thursday. And coming up, we'll have Shop Talk. We'll see what Rob G's cooking up. Plus, don't forget, next hour as well, we're going to have Foul or Fair with J.R. Gamble. That's right, Foul or Fair with J.R. Gamble. And a last call as well. So a whole lot still to get to in this show. Rob G, where do we want to go right now? Because Adam Kaplan, we kind of switched some things around a little bit there with him earlier.
2: I'm surprised you don't want to talk about your guy Jahmyr Gibbs breaking the bank again.
1: Well, I'll say this. I was just texting a buddy who's from Detroit. He lives out here, but he's from Detroit. And Rob, one of the few things we agree on all the time is we don't agree, I should say, all the time. It's just the fact that we get to get running backs back, and they can be a large part of your offense, not just a guy that you just say, all right, well, hey, here's, you know, 15 attempts, and we'll give this guy 10, and we'll give him 5. No, you can be the bulk of a team's offense, and Bijan Robinson, Jonathan Taylor, and, of course, Jahmyr Gibbs. And it's great to see the Lions want to do this because as good as Jared Goff has been, he needs them. He needs that offensive line and that running game to get going. And specifically, what I'm looking for, you two, I'm looking for an MVP season from him, like a top two, three MVP candidate from not Jared Goff, Jahmyr Gibbs. That's what I'm looking for.
0: Really, you expect him to win the MVP?
1: I said top two, three pick. Yeah, like candidate. Yeah, like maybe he doesn't win it. Maybe it's a quarterback every year. You know how they do. But I'm saying being right there as one of the candidates. He absolutely is going to have a monster year for them to be, you know, anywhere near what they're trying to be. I'm talking, you know, 1,500 yards rushing, maybe 1,300, 1,000 yards receiving. Like, he's going to have an amazing type of year. He's more than capable of it. Obviously, we've seen what he's done over the last 3 years. But I'm expecting a huge year for him because I think they know he's got to be the priority to really get that thing going so Jared Goff can continue to be accurate, get big plays, get, you know, people down the field. But a large portion of that has to start with Jahmyr Gibbs in that running game. And Pacheco as well. That was a great pickup for them. Losing
0: Pacheco
1: Montgomery
0: hasn't been good in a couple of years, though.
1: Yeah, but he doesn't have to be the guy. I think that'll
0: be good.
1: I'm
0: just saying he hasn't been the same.
1: Yeah, but, you know, they were leaning on him in Kansas City way more than Detroit would have to lean on him.
0: Yeah, it'll be interesting. I don't know. You know, when you lose a piece of what was worked for them when they had the two backs, you know, who were both potent at some point, mm-hmm. right? You don't know how it's going to work out now that the focus will just be on Jahmyr Gibbs. It could change the dynamics of the Lions. You know what I mean? You really don't know for sure, especially if you don't think Pacheco is that equal to what you used to have. I don't know about him being in a MVP race, if the second or third. I just can't see that. But you might be right. Maybe you're right. I just don't see him.
1: I mean, he's gonna
0: factor it in. I know you're talking about having a good season, MVP worthy. I don't.
1: Yeah, I'm leaning on that. I mean, okay. We know it's gonna be Josh Allen, Lamar, or you know, some quarterback. We know that's a given. That's just what the league does. God forbid a running back, a defensive end who has 25 sacks or something, or a receiver with, you know, 1,800 yards, something crazy, whatever. God forbid they get a chance to have an MVP year, but I expect them to be in that category, like a 1-2-3. And a part of it, as we know, is because of the way he's going to be able to get receptions. Like, they're going to use him out that slot a whole lot. Obviously, he's going to catch out the backfield too, but he's going to get a lot of opportunities to be a receiver. And it wouldn't shock me. He ends up with 60, you know, 75 catches and have a bunch of yards and touchdowns from that position, as well as, of course, all the rushing attempts he's going to get. They're going to use him as a Marshall Faulk 2.0 type of thing. Bunch of passes, a bunch of, obviously, attempts, goal line. And we had Adam Kaplan on earlier. Even though he's kind of a fast...
0: He's down on the Lions.
1: Yeah, I'm speaking more on how important he's going to be. Yeah, not that they're... I don't expect them to be 13-4 or anything like that. I expect them to be... Well, we'll see. I got to see, you know, as more we get closer to the season starting. But he's going to be key to whatever success they have. He has to have an MVP candidate type of year, in my opinion. They're going to have to really have that from him. And that offensive line is going to have to come up too, man. Step it up. Shop Talk on the way. We'll see what Rob G's cooked up on a TV theme song Thursday. Stick with your boys. 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
0: mainly cloudy
2: with fog tonight with a slight chance of thunderstorms. Lows around 66. Daytime highs approaching 81 with fog early tomorrow, overcast. Partly cloudy skies tomorrow night, slight chance for storms. Lows level off around 68. Upper 70s Saturday with a slight chance for storms. Turning warmer Sunday with highs in the low 80s. Storms continue. Currently, it's 75 degrees. That's your updated forecast. I'm meteorologist Paul Trombley.
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3: Ain't nobody exempt in the barbershop. You know that. Ain't nobody exempt. You can talk about whoever and whatever, whenever you want to in the barbershop.
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5: That's right. It's Shop Talk here on The Odd Couple, a segment where we talk about something outside of the world of sports. This week, we're cheating because this one did come from the world of sports.
23: No!
5: I'm sure you saw the viral video. Justin Herbert and his new fiance, Madison Beer, all hugged up on the sidelines there at training camp. Mm-hmm. She's running her fingers through his hair and touching his face and making it all sexual out there like a Rob Parker letter back in the day.
23: Uh-oh.
5: And it just got me thinking, guys. When, if ever, is it acceptable to be canoodling at the workplace with your spouse?
23: Absolutely never. Ridiculous. That's why the Chargers will never win. What is that? What is that?
1: Yeah, I didn't like it.
23: I really don't, Kelvin. I don't understand it. I just don't understand it. Really.
1: No. If there's levels to, like, if she ran up, hey, I gotta go, I'm going out of town, like, all right, girl, ha, you crazy, I love you, baby, bye. That's cool. But they was out there, I thought it was a picnic. Monty, I thought it was a picnic at Venice Beach. You know what I'm saying? Like, we there's always family members that show up at the practices, wife, kids, girlfriend, whatever.
23: They have those days. Those are family days. They have a day set aside for the family to come. Just like when you could bring your kid to work. It's not every day. Everybody would love to. Rob G, instead of paying childcare, would you want your two kids to be in there? Yeah, you would. Everybody would want them to be able to do that. No, this is a workplace. It doesn't mean that we're anti-kids or family.
1: Well, you sounded like it. But what I'm saying is...
23: You want your three daughters here? They would probably be here and you would be home.
1: No, not every day. No, not every day. But I'm more blown away at the amount, like the full-on sitting and laying, and like that was when it was like, oh, it was like I said, Monty, you know what I mean? We're like, they walk up, you say something quick because she's getting ready to
23: Monty.
1: Go.
23: You know it was terrible.
18: No, it was not great. That is my quarterback. It was not great. But when you said, you're like, I wasn't sure if it was a picnic because you were like, wait, is this training camp?
1: Or
18: is
1: it was long.
18: Are they at a concert somewhere laying on the
23: lawn?
18: It's
23: just bad, right?
18: Yeah, no, it was not a great look. He's in love, and it's either going to be
23: best. Go home and be in love.
18: No, I hear you. Listen, I don't disagree. I'm with you guys, okay? This is not the Mike Trout take. I agree. It's either going to be his best season ever, or it's going to be the worst ever. And I can't imagine how bad it can get, but I feel like it can get bad.
23: Alex, where are you? Alex loved it.
24: You know what? I wish I could have more of that.
1: Yeah, you would.
24: I wish I got more of that. They were so in love. I saw him sitting there gazing at her beauty. She's like, oh, my God, we can
23: do the next. Let her be in the truck out in the parking lot, and he can come out during his water break.
24: Okay. I'm asking you. No, so basically, I could see her, too. She's like, don't worry, babe. We'll be the next Taylor Swift and Travis Kelce.
18: But you're not. But you're not.
24: Look, I'm just saying.
23: No way.
18: This is not even a little bit.
24: No, hold on. If you watch the video, there's a little girl running by. There's family members.
1: I was
24: going to
1: say, listen, I'll stall them out that it might be family day.
24: It was.
1: I mean, they're running. The kids running around. I see other people that clearly are not in the NFL. But it was the amount of the 1980s, you know, movie where the teen loves. You know what I mean? Are sitting there like the varsity quarterback
23: Rob
1: and the cheerleader girl.
23: Rob G, you know,
1: it had that
23: this,
1: look.
5: No, I'm not feeling this at all.
23: At all, right? And there's I just don't understand.
5: There is a big you know, spectrum in between LeBron and his wife back, they doing a dap, like they had a whole handshake before on the side, and whatever they're doing here at Chargers training camp.
1: Are we all just jealous, Rob G?
24: That's what it sounds like.
5: You and I are happily married. Monty's in a long-term relationship. Alex is with somebody. Rob Parker. Rob Parker's got women nationwide sending him letters.
24: That's a drop.
5: Like, there's no problem with having a love interest and being affectionate, but at work, bro?
23: Jealous. It's not jealousy
24: right now.
23: It's not jealous. Hey,
1: Alex would totally do that.
23: Kelvin wants his wife to do the weather on the morning news. Is that it? So that you can canoodle?
24: Rob, this isn't the same. It's not an NFL game where he's like literally in between.
23: It's the workplace.
24: No, it's not. Workplace. It's family day. Come on, Rob.
1: Alex totally would.
24: Of course.
1: Can you rub my man bun? Can you tie it up for me? Yeah, baby.
23: That would be like me during the breaks having my wife or girlfriend washing my hair in the kitchen sink.
1: You would be just, don't say that, Rob, because now you for sure, I'm calling you Rob Herbert, because you would be down with that. You would 1,000% be down. Look at you, like, man, that ain't a bad idea.
23: No, not at work. I think there's a workplace and there's a.
5: Quickly, just on that hair thing. I used to give Alex tape-ups back in the old studio.
24: He did.
5: During the show.
24: Is that right?
5: Yeah.
24: Is that too much, Rob?
5: Is that too much?
0: It's a little too much?
23: No, that's not too much.
5: Okay, thank you.
23: I'm okay. Just don't bring in other people. The last time Kelvin let his nephew in or whatever.
5: And that
23: was because Kelvin was like, yeah, we should let other people come in. This is one of Rob's mentees. Let's let him, anybody.
1: I ain't gonna lie.
23: Let anybody in.
1: Racist.
23: They're asking me,
1: Do I
23: know who that is?
1: Hey, the passcode is Rob Minty. You know the passcode? It ain't act-a-dack. It's Rob Minty. That's you all you got to say.
23: Come on in. Unbelievable.
24: Hey, Rob G, move my hair. We are Fox Sports.
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20: The NFL's Hall of Fame preseason game is underway, still early in the second quarter, where Arizona leads Carolina 14-7. Carson Beck is 10 of 12 for Arizona for 134 yards and one touchdown. For Carolina, Kenny Pickett is 8 of 11 for 62 yards. Other NFL news, running back Jahmyr Gibbs of the Lions is officially the highest paid running back in NFL history. He signed a 3-year extension worth up to $75.75 million with $51.5 million guaranteed. In the NBA, ESPN reports that the Wizards and Anthony Davis have mutually agreed to put off contract extension talks until at least about 20 games into the regular season. In the WNBA, it's the Aces and the Fever. Aces are up right now 70-69 late in the fourth quarter. In baseball, the White Sox back on top of the Red Sox 7-5, bottom of the fifth. Royals lead the Twins 2-1, bottom of the fifth. I'm Monty Bolaños.
21: One guy is happily divorced. One guy is happily married. One guy gets called daddy by his three beautiful daughters. One guy gets called daddy after a credit card approval. One guy won a state high school basketball championship. One guy only covered a state high school basketball championship. One guy's been inducted into three halls of fame. One guy has only mopped a hall. Does this seem weird to anybody else? Can this sports writer and this sports fan share a radio show without driving each other crazy? 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
23: Hour number three.
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23: That's right, here on the Odd Couple, Rob Parker, Kelvin Washington, on a TV theme song Thursday. Woo-hoo! 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
23: 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Foul Affair with J.R. Gamble coming up in about 28 minutes. Foul. He's worked up about not baseball, but football. Shedeur Sanders, man, he's just going on a rampage.
1: Wow. He's been calling you about that?
23: Yeah, he's just so worked up about it. I'm like, dude, relax. It's not that serious. Foul affair, though, with J.R. Gamble from MLBBro.com. Also, last call. And, Kelvin, I got to admit now, right now, for the convention that we're going to, the National Association of Black Journalists Convention,
1: which is
23: in Atlanta. My first convention was 1988.
1: Ooh, them 1900s, boy.
23: I took a TWA flight to St. Louis. And on the plane, I met Rick Ocasek. Who's that, Alex? You know who that is? He's the lead singer for The Cars.
1: Oh, yeah, you told me that.
23: Yeah.
1: Who's going to drive you home?
23: Exactly. There you tonight. Go. He's really, yeah. The car.
1: Can't go on thinking nothing's, boy. Hey, Young Dub, my mom had that tape. Boy, you couldn't tell when I had my little heart broken and all that. Boy, I was banging that cassette tape till it popped.
23: Oh, no. They were great. Are you kidding? The Cars? Yeah. Alex, let the good times roll. That's the song.
1: Let the good times roll.
23: Let the good times roll.
1: Oh, yeah. They had some bangers, yo.
23: You got it, Alex? No? Here we go. Let the good times roll.
1: Nah, they have some bangers, boy.
23: We need everybody on the screen. Come on, Elijah.

0: We gonna go oh on y'all this time. Let the good times roll.
1: There we go, the cars. Yeah. But anyway, I was saying the NABJ convention, I'm packed. I got three suitcases I'm taking to Atlanta.
0: Okay.
2: What?
0: You got to relax.
1: I got three suitcases.
2: Rob,
1: three
2: is crazy. How many pants you got?
1: I got a couple of suits. You know, remember, I'm going there early. The convention starts Wednesday. So Monday and Tuesday, I'm there, right? I'm going to be hanging out.
0: You're so confusing, Rob. One minute, I don't bring anything. I bring a trash bag of clothes and I leave it. The next, you have three, like you're the Princess of Munda. Like, make up your mind.
1: This is very weird that I have three suitcases.
0: I literally can't keep up with you. Like, what's the, this is, I'll grant you that NABJ is lit and we all get excited for it and it means so much to us. So I'll grant you that. But that three is OD.
1: Yeah. It's weird.
0: For 1 week? But I will say, you got to bring suits, so that does take up a little.
1: Suits, and then yeah. I got a couple of different shoes and sneakers I want to wear with certain, you know, outfits.
0: Yeah.
1: Like,
0: okay.
1: So I'm like, I never bring three pairs of sneakers.
2: I'm about to say, is one luggage just all $1 bills?
1: Yeah, that's the other thing. Right?
0: That was a good one, Alex.
1: All right. I just wanted to say, I'm just fessing up.
0: Yeah, I know. I just got my other suit.
1: What'd you say? I'm changing? Yeah, I'm changing a little bit. As time goes on, you want to change in life. You don't want to be the same. You don't want to be that predictable.
0: Yeah. Well, I'm excited about it, but I ain't going to lie. The three suits did throw me off for knowing you. That's a little unique.
1: That's why I brought it up. Because I know you're shocked that I would have that many suitcases.
0: Yeah, I got it. I mean, that's going to be, but listen, it's going to be a great. And plus, you do have to wear like two or three outfits
1: a day. If I was really predictable, I'd be a four-hour show. It wouldn't be a three-hour show.
0: Rob, you keep, it's like the third one today. It's the third one today, Rob.
3: Hello, darkness, my old friend.
0: It's the third one.
1: What?
2: Wow, listen to you.
1: The morning show is a four-hour show. There's a couple shows that are 4 hours.
0: Okay. Either way, you know.
4: That is not true, Rob.
1: What?
4: There's only two shows here that are 4 hours.
0: Yeah, they're all three. DP is three, Collins three.
1: Wait a minute. What are you talking about? The morning show is 4 hours.
4: It's three.
2: It's not.
0: It's three.
1: What?
4: Two pros and a couple of Jonas Knox?
2: Yeah.
4: It's a three-hour show.
2: And one of those four-hour shows is your favorite lady. So
1: wait a minute. What was the other show that's 4 hours? What is it?
4: It's Ben Maller and Jason Smith and Mike Harmon.
1: Oh, okay. Forget it.
4: I take back what I said.
2: Never mind.
1: And Elijah, he said, you know what? The audience on the podcast will not hear Rick Ocasek and
2: just
1: the
2: you.
0: Cars. Oh yeah, good point.
1: Sorry,
0: so
1: maybe
0: wait
1: that.
0: For a long. Sorry about that. My bad, podcast people. Bad.
4: By the way, the YouTubians weighing in. Rob has like 10 pairs of sweatpants packed, all strip club attire.
0: Hey yo, you can't be wearing sweatpants, Rob. Come on now.
2: Oh, he does.
4: Oh, I seen him do it firsthand. In Atlanta.
0: Okay, never mind.
2: Yep. Right.
4: In Atlanta. He went up.
0: Okay.
4: We had dinner. He went up the elevator. He was wearing jeans. He came back and he was wearing sweatpants.
2: Yep.
0: Rob.
2: You're a good man, Rob.
1: It's going to be a fun night.
0: When we write the book about you, not your autobiography, when we write the book.
1: The real book, right.
2: You know
1: right.
2: What's funny?
0: Boy, I'll tell you.
2: K-Dot, you know what's funny? Rob's going to be looking just like Justin Herbert in there with Cinnamon when he's there. Just you wait.
1: Alex, the only difference is I will have already fed her 75 singles, though, to try to rub my head.
2: But does that work, Rob?
4: Is that what one of the suitcases is? Just all ones?
0: All ones. And the best part about it, too, Alex, is... Rob, what? Think he's going to be in there on the low. He got 75 people coming. Somebody going to send us some evidence.
2: So
1: it's only 50.
0: But 50 until we get there. And then you know people are going to be like, what you doing, Rob? Uh-huh. Where can I go? Where can I meet? And then it's going to be 100. It's basically going to be all the people you know in there.
1: You know
0: including,
1: what?
0: Including Cinnamon.
1: There will be a lot of people who aren't on this, you know.
0: Yeah, that's just going to pull up.
1: Who are going to be like, where y'all going? Oh, wait a minute. What about this? I didn't hear about this.
0: It's going to be people who were going anyway. Like, let's say you never even had this idea. There's people who just were going to go anyway. You know what I'm saying? So, yeah, it's going to be basically a whole takeover.
1: All right, Rob G, college football and Deion Sanders and Colorado, I know people feel like the organization or the program has turned around. Dion thinks so, doesn't he?
4: Yeah, he did. Then today he met with the local media for the first time this season, because before that it was, remember, Big 12 Media Day. It's not the same thing. Met with the local media for the first time today, and he was asked if he's feeling any pressure entering his fourth season with the Buffaloes. You'll love this answer. Take a listen.
5: I don't feel pressure. You know what pressure is? That's a single mama. I'm trying to make ends meet. There ain't no man in the house. And she got to be the mother, the father, the provider, the disciplinarian, and everything. This is football. I'm really good at this. I can play this. I can coach this. I can do this. And you know, if you don't believe, you don't believe. God bless you. I need that. I like that. You put me in my comfort zone there. I'd rather be booed than clapped for, applauded. Because if you start clapping too much, I'm not going to trust you.
6: Come on, baby. Come on, Rob. Don't make that face, Rob. What you mad about, baby? Come on. Don't do it, baby. I've been knowing you for 25 years. You're going to be out here, baby. God still love you. You can treat me like that, but God love you too, Rob.
0: Look, I'm going to go here. I think Deion Sanders has been great for Colorado overall. And I specifically say
1: when you
0: Colorado.
1: Use the term, when you use the term great, I have an issue.
0: Well, I'm saying for Colorado.
1: No,
0: well,
1: great is a big word.
0: But I'll say why. Not a single human being outside of the state of Colorado have been thinking about Colorado for I don't know how long. And for the last 4 years or so, give or take, we have had conversations about them. They actually have won some games. They've actually, for the
1: they
0: rest of their existence,
1: one team,
0: say,
1: one ranked team in 4 years. Come on, man.
0: But this is why I'm saying what Deion has done. Let's even go back to Jackson State. Jackson State was 27-6 under his record. He won back-to-back SWAC titles, which is their title. So I'm not saying he won like it was a national championship, but that's all you can win is the titles of the league that you're in. And he was able to do that. All of a sudden, they're really good. Comes to Colorado, they're 1-11 the year before he gets there. The next year, they win 4 games. The next year, they win 9 games. They have a Heisman Trophy winner. They have his sons go to the NFL. One is drafted. And all I'm saying is for Colorado, he was building momentum. Now, the man has been going through so many health issues. He had a daggone toilet on the side of the daggone sideline. So I want to see what this year looks like because he's, you know, at least through what we're being told, he's healthy and ready to rock and roll. So the only thing I can look at is that he started coaching at Jackson State, 27-6, bunch of success. Started coaching at Colorado, they were 1-11. They went 4. The next year they went 9. So I was.
1: What's
0: seeing
1: his
0: progress.
1: Record there? What's his overall record? And this is my issue. Standards are standards. For Colorado, for you to put a qualifier tells me all I need to know. Either you've done a good job or you haven't done a good job to qualify it and bring up for Colorado. No, where are all the celebrities who were on the sidelines the first year or whatever after they won a couple games? Those guys aren't there anymore. They're not doing any of that. That was a one time. Everything kind of worked out. They won their first game that people didn't expect. They played the team that was in the national championship
0: TCU.
1: Game. TCU. So people were like, oh, wow. And then we realized that year TCU was really bad after going to the national championship game. But my point is, there's a standard. And, you know, and I don't think he's been that great at Colorado. He's been fine. He's been middle of the road. But the idea that he's like done some turnaround and miracle job and he's one of the greatest college coaches or he's done this great, use the term great. I just think that term is overused. He's done a good job. Okay. I'll say good, but he did a great job.
0: Meet you.
1: He's seats under 500, 16-21. If he wasn't a Hall of Famer, a Pro Football Hall of Famer, I don't know. We would just think he's an also-ran coach who probably had one more year before they get rid of him.
0: And I don't disagree with any of that. That's why I said he's been great. I'll roll with you on good, but I'm saying for Colorado because the expectations at Ohio State are not the same at Colorado. The expectations at LSU are not the same at Colorado.
1: Yeah, but and coaches get fired all the time from lesser programs, even when they're not expected to
0: win.
1: With lower expectations, don't coaches get fired?
0: Yes, but I'm okay. Back now to the guy, Deion Sanders. Why would I fire a guy that has guys that has gotten recruits that we would have never gotten, that has gotten us a Heisman Trophy.
1: He got his son and another guy.
0: It don't matter.
1: That's all he got.
0: It doesn't matter.
1: Who do you
0: matter.
1: Got this year? Anybody? Anybody
0: it,
1: there?
0: It literally
1: he's got to have another baby. He's got to have another baby and rush him to 18 years old. Come on. Who did he get? Who?
0: I'm telling you, they went 9-4.
1: Who did they get Colorado. This year? I'm asking you.
0: I don't know the recruit, okay. but I'm saying okay. he That's brought recruits. So a team that wins 1-11, then wins 4, then wins 9, then last year he's having big-time health issues. We know.
1: What does that have to do with the players? Him? Was he out there?
0: What do you mean? What does that do? When your head coach ain't there, when you're building
1: I'm asking
0: the program,
1: you.
0: That, so, I'm answering so you. So that means a whole lot.
1: So it shouldn't count on his record. Is that what you're saying last
0: what
1: year?
0: What I'm saying is this is why they committed the money to him, because of what he's done throughout the 10-year thus far, not just simply last year. And nobody, I'm not saying he's the return of Nick Saban, but what I'm saying is for Colorado, which, yes, Rob, universities have much more realistic expectations of where they are.
1: Guys
0: they
1: get fired all the time from
0: so
1: lesser universities.
0: So are you firing Deion Sander?
1: I'm just saying, I don't have the same oomph that you have that
0: no,
1: you think
0: I'm
1: that he's done. Like, 16-21. It's
0: at
1: just
0: Colorado,
1: nothing. Yeah, it's just not.
0: At Colorado, they are fully
1: Rob G,
0: aware
1: I might be wrong, but I think they beat one team that was ranked in, you know, in the.
0: No, you're right. One, they are
1: one ranked opponent. I
0: they're
1: think
0: 1-6 against AP top 25.
1: That's all. Okay,
0: teams
1: that's what
0: Colorado.
1: I'm saying. Like, okay.
0: So all I'm saying is, I want to see more of what he can do, and I'll even say this part to kind of what we were just saying. Can he recruit? And can he find, and I told Rob G this earlier, y'all, you've heard me say this, Rob, about other sports, other leagues, other teams. Can he find an identity? That's my new thing I want to see. Not just, you know, do you believe, baby? And it's all, I want to see now, your top flight players are gone. You got a new recruit, new class this year. Can Deion Sanders create an identity? Meaning they're a fast team or they're high score or they're a defensive team or that whatever your jam is, I don't care what it is. I know what Oregon does. They put up points. I knew what Texas Tech does. They put up points. I knew what LSU does. They want to play good defense and you know, run the ball. I want to see now, what's a Deion Sanders team like? What's the identity moving forward so that I, if I'm a Colorado fan or somebody watching Colorado football, knows what a Colorado football team looks like? That's what this next season is about, next two seasons for him, building a Deion Sanders team that we can say, Deion Sanders teams do X. That's what I want to see.
1: 877-99 on Fox, 877-996-6369. Has Deion Sanders shown to be a good coach at Colorado, or great, as Kelvin says, he's great? We'll continue that conversation next with you. It is The Odd Couple, Rob Parker, Kelvin Washington on a TV theme song Thursday. We want to hear from you. This is a radio show, not a lame podcast.
0: Draymond.
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0: the Rock Bar, Kelvin Washington, on a TV theme song Thursday. Foul or fair foul with J.R. 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
0: 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That way, we're always going to jump up, be right there at the top of the screen. You don't have to search for us. All right, Rob, 877-99 on Fox. Take a few calls. Deion Sanders, some big-time money over there in Colorado. He's doing a bad job, good job, great job. Where is he at?
2: All right, James in Detroit. You're on the Odd Couple Fox Sports Radio. What's up, James?
3: Hey, Rob. Kelvin is doing the same thing he did last night with Shador. You got to give him a chance. He had 3 years.
2: Yep.
3: He didn't win nothing. He ain't beat nobody. And he was wrong about the HBCU. He never won the Black National Championship. He won their division. They actually won the championship after he left with another coach and a whole other team, but don't nobody say nothing about
2: that. There you
3: that.
2: Go. There you go.
3: The man is
0: all right. How was I wrong when I literally said he won the SWAC? That's what I said. It's verbatim what I said.
3: But you said that's all he could have won. No, he could have won the Black National
0: Championship. No, I said I'm not making it like he won the national championship. That's verbatim what I said.
3: Twice he lost, Kelvin. He lost both times. My man won the next year when he left. Nobody give him say nothing about that. Come on, man. He just ain't it. He's all hype. He's all hype.
0: So, hold on. So they won one game. They won it. They're 1-11. They went 4. That's an improvement. They went 9. That's a 5-game improvement. So that's doing
3: then
0: nothing.
3: They lost. Then they won 4 the next year.
0: Right.
3: They went backwards.
0: And so at a school that won 1-4 the year before, 4 the year before,
3: no
0: 5 the year before, 4 the year before.
3: It wasn't even the same team, so that ain't even a valid argument. You brought a whole new team with you. That team you bought didn't win one game.
2: Exactly. It's not the same team. He didn't take over a 1-11 program. The team that won 1-11, he got rid of all those players
0: right.
2: And brought
0: and
2: his own players in.
0: Right, and they won
2: like,
0: 4, Rob. So you can get hyped about that, and they won 4, and then they went to 9.
2: The way that Indiana did it. Indiana, they changed out all their players and won a national championship.
0: And they
2: That's
0: went
2: what they
0: four.
2: Did.
0: You're making my point.
2: No,
0: so
2: yeah,
0: they
2: no,
0: went
2: I'm
0: from
2: not.
0: 4 with his.
2: No, you keep bringing up 1-9. No, but you bring up the point that he was 1-11. Those weren't the same kids.
0: You're not making any sense.
2: No, they won 4 games. Is what they did. Hit the
0: and
2: kids
0: what
2: he
0: the
2: brought
0: ne-
2: in.
0: And what
2: did he
0: do
2: the next
0: year?
2: He's under 500.
0: That's fine.
2: He's 16, and you just brought up he's one.

0: 1-6 against ranked opponents.
1: Right. And I'm saying you're not taking into account where he's doing
0: no,
1: this.
0: No, I'm just not that, making excuses.
1: No, that's all I'm saying.
0: Juan in Texas, you're on the Odd Couple Fox Sports Radio. What's up, Juan?
2: What's going on, man? How y'all doing?
0: Going good.
1: What up, what up?
2: What's up, man? So, I hear what Kellen, what you're saying about Deion, man, but homie's just living on his name, bro. And I know you're saying that, you know, that his record got better every year. And maybe he got players because he's Coach Prime, but that only goes so far. And I tell you what, man, he's kind of doing, to me, it's almost like a guy going to Floyd Mayweather to teach him how to box. But just because Floyd could do it doesn't mean he's good at teaching or coaching. And I just don't understand the hype on Coach Prime, man. Or am I missing something here?
0: No, you're not missing anything. I mean, he was a great player. He's in the Hall of Fame. He played Major League Baseball. He was a tremendous athlete. And no one's right. taking anything away. I don't think he's done a great job at Colorado.
1: That's fair.
0: That's what
1: fair.
0: You said.
1: I told you.
0: I just said
1: right.
0: I don't
1: and I
0: agree
1: said that's
0: with
1: fair.
0: That. Okay.
1: If you said he did a good job, I told you I'll meet I you said, there. And I'm okay I, with I, that. You I said just, he did a good job.
0: You said he did
1: sold.
0: A great job. That's what you said.
1: Right. I just and did. I'll meet you at good. I'm okay with that.
0: Leo in New York City. New York City, you're on the Odd Couple Fox Sports
1: Where
0: Radio.
1: Leo been?
3: Man, I've been listening all the time. You know, I've been laying low. Moving slow.
0: He's
3: know.
0: Just waiting but, for it to pounce on me whenever.
1: The NBA season.
0: Yeah, whenever. Yeah,
1: he's
0: just waiting on that.
3: No. I'm letting you leave because I know you owe me wings, but you're over there buying wings for everybody, acting like you don't owe me anything. But I'm letting you leave right now.
0: No, I'm going to bring. I'm
1: but
0: gonna
1: you
0: get
1: owe
0: you,
1: him too?
0: I owe you wings. How many wings we owe, Ben? 10?
3: 10, yes. 10 with
0: the. All right. Okay, the Ron, next time I'm in New York, summer. Leo, there you go.
3: Okay, all right. I got you. No, for Coach Prime, I feel like I agree with Rob, and I agree with the previous callers. We don't really know what the hype is about, but at the same time, I feel like in high school, in HBCU, even Colorado, he had to coach his son. So I feel like he came like carried to his God because you can't have your son as a quarterback and like run the ball or throw 15 times. So now that Shador is no longer there, I feel like we have to see who Coach Prime is. Is that David as a coach? Because now you have to coach freely. Now you can, you know, create your own identity for your team. You know, you don't have to like highlight your son as a quarterback. You know, so I feel like
1: I'm cool with that, Leo. That's a fair point. I think if that's what I was saying. This is now for his chance to show his identity. I agree with that. I definitely feel you on that. All right, Leo. Good to hear for you. Dang, Rob. I mean, you out here. You might as well start your wing shop at this point, Rob. You. Out here with all these wings, man. On the way, foul or fair with J.R. Gamble. We'll do that right now. Monty Bolaños going to get you updated. Hey, Monty.
4: Hi, guys. I was barely listening to you at the end here because this WNBA game between the Fever and the Aces was
0: You just
4: was
0: wanted to see
4: exciting.
0: Caitlin Clark make the turnover. And then, right? Is that what
4: no,
0: happened?
4: I just wanted to watch the game.
0: Okay.
4: I just wanted to watch the game. And I saw Chelsea Gray hit a three to send it to overtime. And she just hit a three to win it for Las Vegas.
1: Oh, nice.
4: 86
0: After the turnover,
4: to
0: the big turnover, right?
4: Yeah, she also had the rebound. She also hit the go-ahead layup. So you saw the turnover. You didn't see the go-ahead layup
0: well,
4: that Caitlin
0: Clark
4: did. Well, because
0: Caitlin Clark had the ball. And she was,
4: right.
0: I don't know what she was doing.
4: No, she had the ball. And Asia Wilson was on her. And she slapped it out of her when she was trying to pass it to, I don't know,
1: Aaliyah
4: Boston.
1: You already hear the headlines next tomorrow.
4: Oh, yeah, absolutely.
1: Caitlin Clark ain't this.
4: But the play right before that to put them up was Caitlin Clark doing a layup. So, I you got to watch the whole game, Rob. You can't just watch that one play.
0: No, only watch the turnover.
4: Yeah, there you go. Exactly. At least you admit it.
1: I saw his face. Look at me. Can you see me, Mike? Or no, I don't know.
4: I can't see you.
1: All right. Well, to see him, like his eyes moving and his head moving, looking at it, I thought Aaron Judge was up. I said, did he come back early? So I was happy to see him all in.
0: I had no choice but to see it because it's in front of me. I don't know why the WNBA is even on. But
1: shout out to you, Alex. You're the real one. You're the real MVP,
4: you're the real one right there.
1: Putting that on the TV, making them watch it.
4: Asia Wilson ended with 26 points and 13 rebounds. She was 10 of 25 from the field. Kelsey Mitchell was the leading scorer for Indiana with 28 points. She was 10 of 18 from the field. Caitlin Clark, 20 points, 8 assists, and 8 turnovers in the loss. The NFL game, the preseason Hall of Fame game between the Panthers and the Cardinals is tied at 17 at the half. Carson Beck has had some nice throws for Arizona. He is 11 of 14 for 148 yards and a touchdown. Carolina put in Haynes King in at quarterback. I believe he was a Georgia Tech Yellow Jacket. He was 11 of 17 for 94 yards and a touchdown for the Panthers again. This is a tied game. Other NFL news, Jahmyr Gibbs is officially the highest paid running back in NFL history. He and the Lions agreed to a three-year extension worth up to $75.75 million. The Colts and running back Jonathan Taylor agreed to a two-year extension that could be worth up to $47 million. And today at their, spring training, at their practice, at their training camp practice, they gave all the fans in attendance beer. They announced the extension, and then they gave everybody beer. That's how you should do it. When it comes to baseball.
0: Wait a minute, who gave out beer?
4: The Colts. Everybody. Like, what's the name of the owner? I forgot. Carly? Is she the name of the owner? One of the owners introduced or said to the fans that Jonathan Taylor signed his extension, and then he took over the mic, and he's like, "And we love you, we appreciate you, and we want you all to have free beer." So they gave everybody free beer at today's practice. In baseball, the Red Sox have won 7 in a row. Right now, they're losing at home to the White Sox 7-6, bottom of the 7th inning. Underway right now, Royals lead the Twins 3-1, bottom of the 7th, and the rain delay no longer a thing in Atlanta, so they're back in action. Braves still on top of the Marlins 2-0, bottom of the 4th inning. Atlanta has also won 7 in a row. Back to you guys.
1: Monty, have a great night.
4: You too.
1: Who's that on your shirt? Was that?
4: It's Herbert.
1: Was it? Herbert,
4: my quarterback.
1: It's my quarterback.
4: It's my quarterback, canoodling. With his girl. He's in love.
1: He's in love. You know what happened, Monty and Rob?
4: What?
1: They listened to the Odd Couple, and they heard Rob's escapades, and then they got a little closer. That's what happened.
4: They're one night at training camp.
0: Is that it?
1: Yeah.
4: One night at training camp.
1: I like that, Monty. Thank you.
4: Bye.
1: All right, I'll come back on a TV thing on Thursday. Hey, him and Rob the same height. Alex, they're both 6'4", 6'5".
5: Yeah. Madison's pretty tall.
1: And let's get to it now. It is time for File or Fair with J.R. Gamble.
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11: That's right, Foul or Fair with the Odd Couple on Fox Sports Radio, a segment we go around the diamond to discuss all the biggest headlines in Major League Baseball in order to do so properly. We're being a real expert. A man who is convinced that if he switched sports, Shedeur Sanders would be the Tarek Skubal of Major League Baseball. None other.
12: That's right, baby.
11: J.R. Gamble. What's up, man?
12: You know it. You know it. I mean, dang, all the love Justin Herbert gets for winning nothing, but they kill Shedeur, man. You know, he was just drafted by the wrong year, I guess. I don't know, but let's get back to
1: JR.
12: Baseball.
1: I knew I liked you, despite your uncle. I knew I liked you.
11: All right, guys, I got three baseball topics, and because JR is the star of the segment, he gets the first crack at every single one. So let's get to it.
12: Let's go.
11: Journeyman Mets reliever Jeffrey Yan got booed hard on Wednesday night for dancing after each strikeout he earned. There were two of them. Now, Yan's been doing this his entire career, in fairness, even in the minors. But the Guardians fans still were not happy about it. Here's the question. Foul or fair to say Yan should stop all that dancing on the mound?
12: Foul.
13: That is a foul ball.
12: I mean, if he can take it like he can dish it, right, then he should keep showing as much emotion that's allowed. This is what got him here. You know, clearly, as you mentioned, he's been doing this for a while now, so it's part of his routine of success. He's not showing anybody up or pointing them out or taunting them. He shows extreme emotion and excitement, and to tell you the truth, we've always had some quirky guys, right, Rob? Over-the-top pitchers, some fiery guys who showed a little bit more emotion than other guys, so he's already, like, a villain and incites emotion in fans. I love it. That's what sports is all about, man.
0: I say it's fair to credit fair.
14: It's a fair ball.
0: I like emotion too, but not for every strikeout. I'm sorry. You get out of a big inning, you get out of a jam, I'm cool with that. A pitcher can't be doing that after every strikeout. I just think that's a little bit extreme. And no wonder he's been a journeyman, but Kelvin, I just think that's too much.
1: I hate that I agree with Rob. Dang it, it's fair.
14: It's a fair ball.
1: It's because, dude, JR, you know I love some swag. I love a little flair. But every single strikeout, and let's say you start 30, I'm more like, aren't you tired? What if you get 10 strikeouts and I'm tired? What if you jump on the mound and twist your ankle? Like, just relax a little bit. A big one, crunch moment.
0: Yeah.
1: You know, you got two or three on and you're thinking, how'd I get out the jam? You did. Come on now, JR. Every single time. And last point, you know it lose a little bit of the preciousness of it when you do it all the time. Come on now, JR. You know you pull that one move on her when you every now and again on her anniversary or the birthday.
0: Uh-oh.
1: You can't do it all the time.
11: All right, question number two. Mariners reliever Gabe Spire and manager Dan Wilson were both suspended. One game for Wilson, three for Spire. After the umps determined that the hit-by-pitch on Gleyber Torres was intentional. Of course it was. Guys, retaliation pitches are as old as the sport itself. So is it foul or fair to say the MLB overreacted to this one?
12: Foul.
13: That is a foul ball.
12: I mean, I'm an old school guy, but we know baseball's been moving away from this, right? The retaliation pitches and cracking down on them for some years now. So a new generation of baseball fans honestly don't think there's any place in the game for this. But someone such as myself would say, I'll leave that up to the teams, the police, as long as nobody's seriously injured. You know, the pitch is executed properly. I don't have a huge problem with it. You can't tell me drama like that doesn't make the game, you know, more exciting and desirable to watch. It breaks up the monotony of a baseball game, especially in early August. These things happen. But if baseball's gatekeepers think it's over the line, they're going to suspend people. So make sure it's worth it when you do it. That's what I say.
0: Rob G, what I thought I wanted to say foul, but I wasn't sure.
11: Foul or fair to say baseball overreacted to this one with the suspension?
0: Foul.
13: That is a foul ball.
0: They didn't overreact. It's just not done anymore. It's a different game. This is Sandy Koufax. I mean, Bob Gibson's not pitching anymore. And Don Drysdale and those guys who used to throw at people and all that. That stuff is all long gone. So this is in line with where baseball is now.
1: It's foul.
13: That is a foul ball.
1: Yeah, I just think, like you say, it's not needed anymore, and it happens in every sport, right? In football, you were Ronnie Lott and them taking guys' heads off, and now it's, hey, you know, you can hit them hard, but dang, that ain't got to go that crazy.
0: Exactly.
1: The NBA in the 70s, it was knuck if you buck. They were fighting every 2 minutes, and we still want physicality. We don't mind a fight here or there, but a fight every night? You know, and so there's a point when the game has
0: even
1: to change
0: a little bit. Even in hockey, you remember when they used to beat the crap out of each other? They even stopped the fighting in hockey.
1: Yeah, and they walked around. You know, they stayed with some fake teeth.
0: Yep.
1: So, yeah, I think it's just, you know, calm it down a little bit.
11: All right, last one, foul or fair. J.R. Gamble sitting in with the odd couple. J.R., MLB.com released their projected Dodgers playoff roster on Thursday. They believe the rotation will be Yamamoto, Skubal, Snell, and Ohtani with Glasnow.
0: What's that?
11: Got echoes of Rob in my ear. YouTube going crazy over here.
0: Uh-oh.
11: Glasnow, Sasaki, and Robleski moving to the pen. Now, guys, given his recent injury history, foul or fair to say the Dodgers should not NOT count on Ohtani to be a starting pitcher in the playoffs?
12: Fair.
13: It's a fair ball.
12: I told you, if we go back to the beginning of the season, that it was a bad idea to have Ohtani ever pitch again. So everybody was so excited to see it, but he's shown that when he pitches, he's more susceptible to injury. And after a 50-50 season, the only one in history, I thought the Dodgers were idiots to have him ever pitch again. So, no, I wouldn't count on him. You need him in the lineup healthy as a hitter. Isn't that why you signed Skubal and all those other guys? So, isn't that why you stacked your pitchers? Ohtani isn't pitching in the playoffs, nor should he. If he's serious, he'll stop pitching altogether and just have another 50-50 season. The Dodgers don't need him getting hurt trying to prove a point. So, no, they have enough.
0: It's fair, but
13: it's a fair ball.
0: But there's no way the Dodgers aren't going to include him because that's what he wants. Kelvin, you know this. He wants to do it, and he's going to be. They're not going to deny him. And he still hasn't won a World Series game. He only was, I think, 0-2 last year and didn't pitch the year before. So there's all this other stuff that he wants. There's no doubt that he wants a chance. You know what I mean? To win and pitch in the playoffs.
1: Fair. Well, he's going to absolutely.
13: It's a fair ball.
1: The thing, JR, I'll say, Rob touched on it. A lot of this isn't just what's best for us or that. He actually, it's part of, like, I guarantee when they had some you know, conversation beginning, he was like, look, these are the expectations. I'm a roll with the team. I'm a team guy, but I'm coming to pitch. Like, that's part of my identity. And so I think he absolutely can put him in there.
12: But if he's hurt, he can't.
0: No. I know. They're just saying if he's healthy.
1: Project, yeah. Right. He's healthy enough, and he's not going to be 100%. Guys, 162-plus playoffs, yep. Right? Come on. So, but I think if he's healthy enough, he's going to pitch, and I think they'll hope for that. They don't need to pitch him a lot. Maybe you give him start four in a playoff game, offensive role, and get him out.
11: That's Father Fair.
0: Thank you.
12: Cool.
1: And that is Father Fair, JR.
0: And stay off
1: you.
0: My Twitter with that Shador slander, okay? Stay off my Twitter.
12: You're slandering a guy that's going to be a great starter for somebody one day. I'm shocked. Your level of expertise that you would have this take on Shador, man. I'm hurt almost.
1: JR, just text me, man. Just get my number for
0: me. Yeah, y'all
1: just
0: go ahead.
12: I got to start talking to Kelvin for real, man, because
0: Go ahead. Go ahead. Preach to the choir. You guys can have a nice little party.
1: Oh, snap. Appreciate you, bro.
12: Y'all later.
1: No doubt. Last call, Rob, already. 877-99 on Fox. 877-99 on Fox.
0: It feels like we did 4 hours and it went by fast.
1: 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That's your third. Every hour, you hit us with one. Every hour. It's the one. Stick with us, Fox Sports Radio. We got one more hour, according to Rob.
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2: Hey, by the way, Rob G, you know how I always tell Rob when we go to Super Bowls, I'm like, you say all this stuff, and now I got to be in them streets with you in case he goes down. Boy, I tell you, NABJ, you taking a lot of shots at all these athletes and pods. We're going to be walking around there. Hey, you know I listen to y'all's show, right? We're going to be like, yeah, appreciate it. Why you always got to be coming down on those athletes in our pods? You know they're going to be like, wanna, you know, get at us, boy.
0: It's all right. All right. Speaking of the Super Bowl.
2: Let's do some push-ups real quick. All right, let's get you.
0: Go ahead. Go ahead.
2: Well, last call. That's all I was going to say, yeah.
0: Okay. MJ in New Orleans.
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0: the last caller here on the Odd Couple Fox Sports Radio.
4: Yes, sir. Yes, sir. What's going on, fellas? How y'all doing, man? To my Beignet brothers.
2: You know it. What up, bro?
4: What up? What up? Hey, I have a bone to pick with Professor Robert Jedediah Parker. Half handicapping with Sheckless City. when he never put something down on it. And he rolled the mileage back on his pickings. Especially when he quotes Patrick James Riley. Therefore, I have to ask, are you all in or out?
0: I'm in. And I don't roll back. That's Elijah makes me roll it back.
2: Oh, okay.
0: Elijah's okay. Like, we need to we need to restart it for football season.
4: Rob, we both old school, Calvin old school. That's called juking the stats and numbers. Come on, Rob. Are you all in?
0: I'm all in. Football season, we'll get back at it. We'll put some money on it. We'll keep a money total. I'm gonna start with $1,000, and then we'll see where we go, Kelvin. I'm gonna start with $1,000.
2: I respect that.
0: Football season.
2: Okay, I respect it. All right. Appreciate him as always on the last call. Shout out to MJ, one of our Beignet brothers out there in New Orleans. When we got a chance to hang out with him. By the way, that's always cool. We get to meet some of our listeners, man, who get to call in on the show all the time. By the way, if you miss any of the pod, you can always check it out.
0: Oh, we got
2: just
0: a podcast.
2: Search the Odd Couple wherever. We got a podcast too. You can check out the pod. Rated 5 stars. Give us a great review. Subscribe, pass it along, all that good stuff. We appreciate it. Just search the Odd Couple wherever you get your pod, and you'll find it. Rob G's going to get a best of version, a full version, all that good stuff.
0: And I'm just going to say, tomorrow we have a major announcement coming tomorrow. That's all I'm going to tease. Tomorrow, a major
5: announcement. Oh, God.
2: I don't even know what announcement. All right, so I'm going to be learning it. When y'all learn it, I'll learn it.
0: You'll learn it as well, everybody.
2: Yeah. There you have it. We out. And if you don't listen to the Odd Couple tomorrow, this is for you.
5: Ow. Ow. Ow. We are Fox
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26: They're trying to make it 8 in a row, but right now they're losing to the White Sox 7-6. It's the bottom of the 8th inning in Boston. The Braves are trying to make it 8 in a row. Right now they lead the Marlins at home 2-0. It's the bottom of the 6th inning. The Padres on the scoreboard quickly. They're up on the Diamondbacks in Arizona 1-0 after the first inning. The Twins lead the Royals 4-3, top of the 8th inning, while the Tigers shut out the Mariners 11-0, and the Phillies beat the Nationals 7-3. In the NFL, the Hall of Fame preseason game continues halfway through the third quarter. The Panthers and the Cardinals are tied at 17. Carson Beck no longer in the game for Arizona, but he was 15 of 19 for 188 yards and a touchdown. Jahmyr Gibbs and the Lions agreed to a 3-year extension worth up to $75.75 million, making him the highest paid running back in NFL history. I'm Monty Bolaños.
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16: 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And sitting in for Jason Smith, here's Anthony Gargano.
0: Greetings and welcome in. A beautiful Thursday. A big opening night red carpet premiere for you. I start with one of my favorite quotes from the movie The American President. People want leadership. Without it, they'll listen to anyone at the microphone. They'll crawl toward a mirage and drink the sand. Michael Douglas responds, people don't drink the sand because they're thirsty. They drink it because they don't know the difference. And that's what we're watching in the Hall of Fame game. It looks like football. It might be football, but we're so thirsty for it. After a long offseason, we're ready for every little bit of it, and we'll talk about the greatness of Carson Beck all night long, unless we won't. Welcome in. I'm Mike Harmon alongside Anthony Gargano, longtime colleague here, Fox Sports Radio. Been a minute since we've been able to crack the microphone together. He is the godfather, the hero, the leader of the pack there in Philadelphia. And we could probably do a four-hour Philadelphia show and traverse all up and around and down of all the storylines there. But I think you probably traveled those roads, Mr. Gargano. At Anthony L. Gargano is where you find him in the Twitterverse. What's going on, buddy?
1: My brother, man. It's great to be with you, man. You're the best, man. I love it.
0: No, it's great to have you in on a beautiful Thursday night as we get the football Jones, at least,
1: dude,
0: you know, little fix today.
1: I gotta tell you, I could watch Carson Beck, Haynes King until next week, all right? You're right. I love the quote that you chose, and that's me, man. I'm drinking sand, and it goes down good. It feels like a pint of beer, all right?
0: Well, I mean, the old adage is, I mean, in life, you know, there are very few things that are absolute that get you through. Folks will go to the death and taxes. I say, no. Things that are always pretty good. Now, we can argue about style and substance when it comes to pizza and sex.
1: Yes.
0: Doesn't mean it's always great.
1: Yes.
0: But it usually beats the alternative. So those are the two things.
1: It's
0: forget about death
1: than
0: and
1: neither
0: taxes.
1: Neither of those two.
0: Yeah,
1: yes.
0: Plenty of folks don't pay their taxes. Cheat on their taxes. And if nothing else, you get three hots and a cot. So, I mean, it could be a lot worse. But we're looking at it tonight. You mentioned Haynes King. We got a little bit of Kenny Pickett to get things started. Carson Beck, who will be the quarterback there in Arizona. Just a matter of time. This is the notice to all NFL squads. When your quarterback goes down, whether it's because of the electrical substation in San Francisco, Santa Clara, or the usual spate of injuries that we have, Jacoby Brissett is going to be there for you, because Carson Beck tonight, coming off a strong collegiate career, 15 of 19, 188-1, greatly surpassing all of those over-unders. Yes, I'm a degenerate, was looking yesterday. And we have crashed the over because it is now 20-17. The over-under is 35.5.
1: That's a W to start the season.
0: How about that? We got points. We got excitement.
1: Green W.
0: No, that's what we're going to take, right? We want points. We want excitement. We want guys to show out. We got some Bam Knight action, 12 carries for him. But me, just in the beginnings of my fantasy football content production, forgot that A.J. Dillon was running around in Carolina.
1: Yeah, I did too until he scored. I was like, wow, it's A.J. Dillon.
0: Hey, there he is.
1: I forgot about that. Yeah.
0: No, so, I mean, as we get ready for this season, I mean, the myriad storylines, plenty of ink and words slung coming out of the Sando tiered quarterback rankings, I kind of shrug. You know, you've got the ESPN top 100. Again, shrug. There's going to be a lot of controversial
1: moments. The Athletic, there's shrug on that.
0: You know what I mean? Because it's the, let's do this just so you all will talk about it. It's like, I don't care. It's like, I'm not going to lie to you. We get actually into the training camps and some of the good, the bad, the ugly, the number of injuries. Now you've got my rapt attention. The fact that we've got 10 new head coaches. The fact that we have this game tonight, one of those head coaches wants to show out, right? You got a guy in LaFleur who's looking to make some noise. On the other side, you've got a coach that has had his he had his moment a couple of years ago where it was, hey, he's the next genius. But right now it's the question for Dave Canales of, you know, all the success he had as a coordinator, the resurgence of Baker Mayfield. We'll talk about him later on tonight with the Buccaneers brass getting behind the microphone. But it's the, all right, now it's put up and shut up. What can you do with Bryce Young? after what was a bit of a surprising season a year ago. He and Tet McMillan, they were able to cobble some things together. But now it's money printing time. We're seeing it with the running backs. Bryce Young's on that short list of next quarterbacks to get paid. And to me, it's one of those going back to the movies. Jury's out.
1: Yeah, you got to show me. You got to show me. Yeah, I still got to see it. I mean, you know, it's interesting because in that division, Mikey, the Saints are like the
0: sexy,
1: the hipster pick.
0: Yeah. You know me. I love me some Tyler Shuck.
1: Yeah.
0: Just a guy being a little bit, look at you and me, man. We've been we're warriors in this business a long time. Just because we've been around a minute doesn't mean we don't have some things still to say. Tyler Shuck was sent to the glue factory before he even took a snap last year based on what everybody had to say with him coming out of Louisville.
1: He was too old. He wasn't any good. The whole thing. And it was funny. Baldy, a good friend of mine, Brian Baldinger,
0: legend,
1: was down there, right? And he goes, dude, he goes, I'm telling you, I think Shuck can play. I know Kellen Moore because he was in Philly with the Eagles. And Kellen, I had talked to Kellen, it was right before the season, and he was feeling good. Like, you know, there was a lot of, like, he really liked the kid. So, and look, he showed out the last half of the year.
0: Yeah, I remember defending it on draft night, the 40th pick in the resume. And look, we look at that. Now you get more experience, more starts. All of those is become what we want, except if it's got a big age behind it. Is that the deal? I mean, he took advantage of the rules that were in place, played as much college football as he could, acquitted himself nicely. And in a year where a lot of those guys that were supposed to be top picks, Anthony, they weren't. They didn't break through, right? Mm-hmm. That last year, like the class that was coming in this year, they were all supposed to be good. And even the number one overall pick, as of now, isn't starting opening day.
1: No, and that's why you look at him and, you know, he makes every throw. He's got a strong arm, can move. I'm buying that hipster pick. If you look at it, look at that division. Tampa's already banged up. Mm-hmm. They got issues.
0: Well, Vita Vea, we'll talk issues. About him. We'll talk right? about, yeah.
1: So, and then it comes down to, are you buying this Carolina team? Atlanta's got issues. You know, like, is one of those quarterbacks going to be healthy?
0: Atlanta's got so many things. They got two great skill position players that they gave a lot of money to. We were joking that Bijan Robinson would probably be doing Wildcat snaps by week four.
1: I know. I mean, you're going into it. And I had Kevin Stefanski on my show about a week ago, and we were talking about it. And it's like, yeah, at that point, it felt like Tua was right before camp. It felt like Tua, he was really leaning into Tua. And then, you know, I mean, that's the problem with Tua is how long until he can't play?
0: No, that's it, right? You start just looking around, and you got Penix, who's just the great unknown, forever linked. And with plenty of negative ink because of the where he was drafted, how he was drafted, all of that with Captain Kirk in place down there. But I'm looking at that roster. You've already lost one defensive end to an ACL. The other guy's probably going to get suspended for his off-field stuff. You've got two great skill position players and two quarterbacks that I don't think anybody trusts to cobble together anywhere close to a 17-game schedule, even if we Voltron them. I don't think we're getting there.
1: And now I just don't know how you're. And I love Kevin. He's a really bright offensive guy. He knows offense really well. He came from quarterback hell in Cleveland, and this is like one level up towards purgatory. I mean, my God, I felt bad. I'm like, dude, you had to deal with Deshaun Watson, and then all the other fallout from there, Shador, and everything else. And then you go to Atlanta, and you're looking at those two guys. I mean, my God, give the guy a quarterback, please.
0: So in your tell-all book, years after these guys are all retired, you'll give us some of the lowdown from the couple of years there with Cleveland and Deshaun Watson.
1: Yes.
0: I'm sure there are plenty of stories that didn't make airwaves when you guys met up
1: time
0: out.
1: Oh, my.
0: The circus.
1: He's
0: that
1: a pro. Him. Like, you know, you get the beauty of like those coaches have been around the game and everything. And Kevin's dad is Ed Stefanski, who's an NBA executive, right? So he's been, he grew up in that world of omerta, right? Like, you know, mm-hmm. say,
0: oh, yeah.
1: You know how not to say anything, right? Like, that's just what it is. Like, you won't say it.
0: Never rat on your friends and always keep your mouth shut to take it to the good fellas world.
1: Amen, brother. You delivered that well. I'm proud of you.
0: I'm a Southside Chicagoan. So, you know, like I got a little kindred spirit with y'all there in Philadelphia.
1: Yes, you do. I lived in Chicago for a few. I love the South Side of Chicago. I'll tell you a quick story. So I'm in Chicago, and I was covering a Sox game at the new Comiskey Park was the new Comiskey Park back then. And I hooked up with a girl whose father ran the parking lot. So her name was Gina, right?
0: Hi, Gina. Who knows? I probably knew Gina.
1: I bet you did, right?
0: Six degrees.
1: So she says to me, we've been dating for a little bit. And she goes, hey, could you go out? My father wants to have a beer with you. All right, no problem, right? So we go to the corner bar in that neighborhood. Bridgeport was the neighborhood.
0: Oh, absolutely. There you go.
1: Which you know, right? So we go to the bar. I'm not thinking of them, you know, hey, yes, sir, no, sir type of thing, right? Until the guy gets punched in the face, right? Somebody comes over, and I don't know what was going on. They knew each other. The guy lamps him, right? The next thing you know, there's like five dudes, like, wanting to pound this guy. So what am I supposed to do? I can't leave the guy, you know. I have to come in, right?
0: Welcome to Bridgeport, baby.
1: My God. I'm there. I swear I was there for like 30 minutes, and I'm getting hit in the head, kicked, and I'm like, what the hell? What is up with your father, man? Are you nuts? Like, what's going on? I got jumped 5 minutes into there, half hour into the night. Crazy.
0: Ah.
1: That's your neighborhood.
0: I just want to go home. Okay. Hey, my White Sox, I mean, they're giving me a thrill this summer. And my brothers are still there, extended family, all the friends.
1: Murakami, dude.
0: Hey, it's fun. He's going to be their first $100 million player.
1: Yeah. I love that team. I actually love Colson Montgomery and Vargas. And, I mean, they could rake.
0: It's a fun squad. A lot of like youthful power. And the fact that they bought at the deadline. No, were they headline buys? No. But they were active and not sending guys out, which is something I have not seen in a very, very long time. Plenty of time to get into all of that. 7-6 White Sox with a lead going into the ninth, trying to stave off that sweep there against the Red Sox. So keeping an eye on that. We got the Hall of Fame game winding through into the fourth quarter. Again, we've hit the over, and football is back, so we celebrate in grand order.
1: It doesn't look good. Seriously.
0: Yeah.
1: Doesn't it look marvelous?
0: No, absolutely.
1: Oh, my God. I freaking love it.
0: The grass, you know, the field looks a little greener. The uniforms, even though they're wearing the ink pen red, like you're about to get a bunch of things wrong on a test. Welcome back to school, kids. There it is. Watch the Cardinals. What's that mean for you? But
1: I was arguing with a buddy of mine today. On my show, and because I was like all geeked up for the game tonight, and they're like, Hall of Fame game, and it's Carolina, Arizona, and I go, dude, it's Carson Beck, man. Why are you looking forward to watch Carson Beck? I mean, just watch the championship, the whole thing. Come on, and everybody loves to mock the preseason and the Hall of Fame game, and yet they're all watching it. When you go. The NFL lasts for 5 months, all right?
0: Mm-hmm.
1: That's why we're thirsty. NBA, it's a 10-month season. MLB is a 10-month season. NHL is a 10-month season. NFL's 5 months. Football's 5 months. Can we soak in every bit of it without mocking it?
0: Well, that's the running joke on the show is Jason laughs at me all the time, Anthony. It's like I celebrate all 272 of them.
1: Amen. That's why
0: one of them's
1: got to
0: be
1: brother.
0: Last.
1: That's why we're going to get Jason. That's why you're it, buddy.
0: But that's it. One of them's got to be last, and they may be all Jets games. See, I'll take my shots at him while he's not sitting here. But There are 272 glorious regular season games. Are they all A-list, my goodness, rapt attention for 3+ hours for everybody out there? No, but they are for me. I love this game. I love the sport, and I'll soak up every down that they give me. It's why we watch on the Sundays when I'm in here. You're in Saturday mornings on the fellas here on the network. I do an early morning Sunday show. One of these stations is always replaying old NFL games on NFL Network because that's just the way it works,
1: that's
0: man.
1: That's it, buddy. And then I can't wait for week zero. I'm ready for week zero.
0: Let's crank it all up. We're just getting warmed up here. Fox Sports Radio. Jason Smith Show with me, Mike Harmon. Anthony Gargano in with us tonight. Blessed to do the show with him at Anthony L. Gargano, where you find him in the Twitterverse. Find me over at Swollen Dome. And remember, if you miss any of tonight's show, you'll be able to catch the podcast. Search Jason Smith, Mike Harmon, parenthetical, Anthony Gargano, wherever you get your podcast, follow the podcast, rated 5 stars, give that review, search Jason Smith, Mike Harmon, wherever you get your podcast, you'll find today's full show and a best of version posted right after the show gets off the air. 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

0: Welcome back in, Fox Sports Radio. Jason Smith Show with me, Mike Harmon. No Jason tonight. Anthony Gargano in with us, part of the fellas here on Fox Sports Radio, Saturday mornings, building an empire. You can find it all at Anthony L. Gargano. We got a 24-20 game. You know, one of my favorite things of the preseason, Anthony, is going through as guys score, make big plays, big gaffes, whatever, is trying to recall where they went to college.
1: Yes.
0: The older I get, I'm not as good at it anymore. It's kind of like, you know, a broadcaster that's been doing games, you know, former player who knew the coordinators and coaches and whatever, and once they cycle out, they don't know them quite the same way. Big Ten, I'm pretty locked in on. Rest of college football, because of guys bouncing around, it's a little harder to keep tabs.
1: Well, you know, it's funny. We used to do the same thing. That we would, all my buddies would get together, and we'd always give you the college game. Where'd he go? Where'd he go? But you're right. With the portal, it's completely wild how it is. Like, you know, now that game is, can you name the four schools that Trinidad Chambliss went to?
0: No, but that's it, right? Like, I'm a big, in my spare time, I'm a big trading card memorabilia kind of guy, right? I love the trading card.
1: I like it, too. I'm with
0: you. Since I was a kid. Today is a big release day. We've got a Mavericks bounty out for a card that we'll talk about a little bit later on. But athletes are in the game.
1: Oh, I got to hear about it.
0: Yeah, this is like multi-million-dollar kind of thing in the collector's world. The Mavericks put up a whole suite of things that they'd like to offer you if you pull this off. So we'll get into that coming up in about 20,
1: oh, that's awesome.
0: 20 minutes or so. But the last couple of years, they've had the ability to make college cards. And it's just funny as, you know, you're ripping a pack of, say, the collegiate cards from 2 years ago. It's like, yeah, that guy's moved three schools already.
1: Yeah.
0: it's not even close to being accurate. It's like, wait, and you'll watch people doing the breaks. Like, yeah, there's a quarterback, and they'll read off whatever the team is. Like, yeah, no. Not only did he move, he's moved again.
1: Yeah.
0: And just trying to explain, it's fuzzy math at this point when you get down to it. So
1: yeah, it's really wild. It's amazing, which is why when you look at like Oregon bringing back Moore, and then look at his backup. So Dante Moore is there, and his backup is Dylan Raiola, who was that, you know, 5-star recruit for Nebraska.
0: Was supposed to be that guy.
1: Yeah,
0: exactly. But you know, strange circumstance, the opportunity to go in and rehab something maybe in your throwing motion, whatever the case may be, go to a big school, take a bag, take as many bags as you can get, as we well know in whatever industry you're in out there listening as part of our extended family, set yourself up as best you can and try to reset where things are when you look at the quarterback market going into the next year.
1: Well, wouldn't you stay in school? I mean, seriously.
0: Sure.
1: Yeah,
0: at this point, yeah.
1: I don't blame any. That's my advice to any kid: stay in school and get that NIL money.
0: Yeah. Once upon a time, you know, and I used to get a lot of hate mail for it. I was very much on the, hey, if you can register to vote, you should be able to go and pursue your chosen path, right? Yes, teams would have to be protected from themselves, and that was kind of the ruling. So, hey, you have to go to college if you're football for 3 years and whatever else, but look, colleges aren't closing.

0: I can go home tonight and work on a doctorate degree in my underpants if I feel like it. But in this case, we're talking about adding a couple of $1 million instead of going to the pros where there's no guarantees, right? Especially once you get out of the first round and a half or so. Yeah. Right after that, it's a roll of dice. And if you're a basketball player, forget it. I'm playing every minute. Unless you guarantee me ironclad, I'm top 15 and I'm not falling out of the lottery. I guess that's 14. But either way, the point being, like, if I'm a first rounder, I get my guaranteed money. But it's going to be smaller than a lot of the bags I'm getting at these colleges at this point.
1: And well, and the other aspect is your body's maturing and your game is becoming well-rounded, right? Like, one of the issues that the NBA, this college world is doing wonders for the NBA, because now kids come out and they know how to play. They're smarter. Their bodies are more mature. When it was the one and done world, I mean, it's all guys that their bodies were still frail. They were still young. They were like half baked pies coming out of school, and now they're fully baked and coming out, and you make a difference.
0: No, that's it. And that's the decision that we see. I mean, still a lot of those first picks this time around were one and dones, and that's going to be the case. But you're going to get contributors and guys through the back end of the first round.
1: Well, that's why the draft's deep now.
0: Yeah,
1: right. Like, so you're still going to have your anomalies. The kids that are ready, you know, like Jeremiah Smith doesn't need to. Like, he came into Ohio State at 17 years old, right? He didn't need to go reclass. Like, I have two athletes. And in fact, my little one's going to reclass. Like, that's I tried to get my big one to do, but he didn't feel like it, right? Which is fine.
0: Which is a whole other, that's a doctorate.
1: That was his decision.
0: Yeah.
1: But, and he's on the older side, whereas my little one's on the younger side. And like, that's athletes now have to reclass, and you want to be older going into college. But like Jeremiah Smith is an anomaly, right? So the early top of the draft, whether it's the NBA or NFL, I mean, those guys are not, especially the NBA, those guys are anomalies. But, you know, four through the rest of the first round, the older you are, the better you are.
0: Get those, the wear and tear, the extra miles on the body. It's funny because on one of the monitors, as we are in the Hall of Fame game and celebrating the guys going in, Larry Fitzgerald, that was always one of the big deals when he came out of Pitt, was, you know, the 3 years beyond his high school graduation date because of the change of schools and what he did heading into Pitt before. So there was the debate of, is he even eligible for that 2004 draft? And he was, and went on and dominated. And now we're watching the Cardinals and we're thinking about the over under 3.5 wins. A far cry from the teams he played with for a while there with Kurt Warner, Anquan Boldin, et cetera. But, yeah, it's just the changing face of the game. And while we're talking about it getting older as you enter the draft, either for football or for basketball, the fact that we're going back to 3 yards in a cloud of dust, okay, and 90 dump-off passes, making the running back maybe not king again, Anthony, but at least having a seat at the table, where they'd kind of been pushed aside, saying, all right, you're interchangeable parts. This will fit, make and model. And it's like, no. It's like when you change out a printer cartridge. And it's they're smart enough now where they can read that it's not factory direct. Like, no. You got some bootleg version. You're trying to skim a couple of bucks. That's what we've done with the running back position in a lot of cities and a lot of towns for many a year. And all of you out there, your fan bases, you're looking around going, yeah, we had those three guys. They did not combine to be one good running back. And now we're seeing guys get paid. Jonathan Taylor, Jahmyr Gibbs today. We had the Bijan Robinson. Here's your combat pay for the 400. Is he going to break James Wilder's record? That's the question I ask coming into the season now.
2: Wow, that's a great bust out.
0: 492 name. In 1984.
1: Yeah. I mean, imagine what touches he's going to get. Like, it's going to be ridiculous.
0: The dump offs from either Penix or Tua all day long.
1: Yeah, plus the Tua dump off is it. You remember A-Chan last year? That's what it's going to be. He's going to get all kinds of touches.
0: Another
1: and
0: guy.
1: There's no Algiers behind him now.
0: Yeah, he's off and pacing as part of this new look squad over here. So now I'm looking, thinking about Achan's contract because that's, let's see, he got his 4-year extension for $64 million, which seems like a pittance compared to what the rest of these guys are now trucking home with. The Jonathan Taylor one is interesting to me. Just a little bit of a different back. Not that he doesn't catch the ball out of the backfield, but the question of how many miles of tread are left on those tires. Because as we've gone into the fantasy football universe the last couple of years, that's been one of the questions in terms of draft status and certainly historically what's happened to running backs. But the curiosity now, you've got Indianapolis trying to make that push. We talked a little bit about the NFC South, AFC South. It's there to go fight the Texans for it. And a lot of that's going to be on the legs of Taylor. But just for
1: you
0: me.
1: Know, you know something?
0: Yeah, like, go ahead.
1: Mike, they're still underpaid, though. For how important they are, go look at Zay Flowers' contract, right? Go look at some of these receiver contracts.
0: I did a bit in Baltimore earlier today, and I just said, so, you guys got thoughts? Like, yeah, we're not spending your segment on this.
1: Yeah.
0: There's too much. You want to come hang out for a day, you can do that. I'm like, all right.
1: I mean, it's true, right? Like, look at that. Look at those receivers. They're still getting paid. The back, I you know, listen, I always will pour one out for running back, man, because they earn their money.
0: Well, standing out between 20 to 25 touches, maybe more, depending on your squad and what that split
1: look
0: is.
1: Look at Gibbs. What's good, Gibbs? How many touches is Gibbs going to get this year?
0: Well, I mean, Montgomery's gone, right? Mentioned the Houston Texans, so he's not there anymore.
1: Pacheco was behind him.
0: Yeah, that's a lot of Gibbs.
1: Right.
0: That's which, right. I mean, look, you've had him for a couple of years where you didn't use him a ton. I remember Bijan Robinson, like, that was the running joke, was they basically kept him in a box for that first year with Tyler Allgeier being there, right? And then all of a sudden, it's like, hey, maybe this guy can be that every down. It's like, he's a running back. And I love the position, right? I'm a Chicago kid, so give me Matt Sui blocking for Walter Payton, and I'm good to go. Neil Anderson after that, and keep on going on down the line. Brad Muster, how about that?
1: How's it feel?
0: The ultra back, Raymond Harris. I could do this all day.
1: How's it feel that you actually have a quarterback, though? That's what I want to know. After all those years of the worst collection of quarterbacks in the history of the league, what's it like that you have a quarterback right now?
0: Well, remember we had a blip on the radar where there was some downfield passing with Eric Kramer way back in the day.
1: Yeah.
0: There was a lot of wishing.
1: So he went to Minnesota.
0: Wanting and hoping with the Jay Cutler era, you know, where receivers were going to die. And Cutler, look, folks had a liking problem with him. And now with Caleb Williams, there's still that level of curiosity, and folks will point to the completion percentage a lot. Anthony and I say, until he, as soon as he learns how to do the dump off pass, which has not been part of his MO, whether it's at USC or the first couple years in Chicago, completion percentage, you can bump that 5% pretty fast, right? It's the,
1: I love that kid. Ben Johnson is a great coach. Just a great coach. And so much, and you know this, right? So much of when it comes to the quarterback is where you're going. What's the system?
0: No, that's it. 100%.
1: Right? That's exactly it. And Caleb got saved. Caleb got saved. The fact that he's got Ben Johnson, and you follow that team closely, you saw right from the beginning of just the evolution of him from the beginning of the season, from training camp on, and what he was at the end of July to January, and the strides he made.
0: But, I mean, the fact that they let Eberflus come back to the sideline to start the 24 season, I've had many online therapy sessions about this. I'll suffice this way. You needed a guy to just get in and let him jump, not a guy who was a lame duck coach. And you watched it unfold to where they quit. And then you've got Caleb talking about sitting in the meeting room by himself because that's how disconnected and confused that whole situation was. How Poles kept his job is still beyond me.
1: It's
0: but that, you know, now you've got Ben Johnson. It's an era of goodwill. Yeah, will there be? And this was one of my favorite stories of the week was the fight about the regression, that Liam Cohen felt disrespected, that they weren't disrespected by being on the regression list, and that it was all about the Bears. Like, sorry, you're in Jacksonville, Bears. And so for Caleb and company, perhaps you don't need the spectacular finishes. Perhaps it's more operationally efficient. You know, in year two, preach about the coaches, GM, and everything. Continuity means a lot. I don't know. Maybe we'll talk about that in Philly as you've got another offensive coordinator once again.
1: Yeah, the revolving OC. I think this one's sharp, that the offense that they're putting in is completely different.
0: All right, we'll put a pin in that. We'll get into that next hour. First, we're going to go to the news desk. It is a wild and woolly day, replete with sporting information. And there's only one person that can handle that. That's Monty Bolaños at the news desk. How you doing, Monty?
3: I am well. Hi, Monty. Fellas. Gargano, how are you?
1: What's up, my girl?
3: I haven't talked to you in forever. Good to have you on the show tonight, hanging out with us. Let's start here. Chase Murdoch? The White Sox guy?
0: Meidroff.
3: How do you say that?
0: Meidroff.
3: Chase Meidroff has homered twice in today's game, right now in the 10th inning, giving the White Sox the lead once again over the hot Red Sox. They're up 9-7 in Boston, and it's the bottom of the 10th inning. Red Sox on a 7-game winning streak. Chicago trying to snap that. The Braves have also won 7 in a row. They lead the Marlins 8-2 in Atlanta after 7 innings. The Padres on top of the Diamondbacks in Arizona 3-1, bottom of the 3rd inning. The Twins took down the Royals 4-3. Phillies outscored the Nationals 7-3. It was all Tigers against the Mariners in Seattle 11-0. And the Cubs won another one. They edged the Blue Jays 3-2 in 11 innings. Brewers defeated the Pirates 5-2. Mets won another one against the Guardians 13-6. Reds took down the A's 6-5, and the Angels beat the Orioles, if you care, 4-1. But we've got NFL going on, a preseason Hall of Fame game between the Cardinals and the Panthers, and Carolina is up right now, fellas, 27-23, with about 7 minutes to go in the game. The talk of this game is Carson Beck, who had a nice couple of throws for Arizona, no longer in the game, but he ended 15 of 19 for 188 yards and one touchdown. Carolina started with Kenny Pickett, but then put in Haynes King, Georgia Tech, right? Yellow Jacket, is that right? He was 17 of 24 for 154 yards and two touchdowns. And right now, again, preseason Hall of Fame game. Panthers up 27-23 against the Cardinals. But in other NFL news, Jahmyr Gibbs is the highest paid running back in NFL history. He and the Lions agreed to a 3-year extension worth up to $75.75 million with $51.5 million guaranteed. The Colts and running back Jonathan Taylor also agreed to a two-year extension that could be worth up to $47 million. And today at their practice, they gave everyone beer. They announced his extension. He said a couple thank you to the fans and said, we've got beer for everybody. So they gave everybody beer.
0: Oh, hell yeah.
3: Yes, that's the way to do it. That is the way to do it.
1: On the house.
3: Right? I know. Everybody perked up. Like, everybody was like, what did you say? Free beer. There's a video going around if you look for it. The Aces took down the Fever in overtime 86-84. Kelsey Mitchell and Caitlin Clark missed 3 free throws at the end of regulation. Chelsea Gray hit the three-pointer to force OT, and then she hit the game winner. Right now, the Lynx are losing to the Sparks. That's the best team in the WNBA. Sparks are up 81-79 with 5 minutes to go in the game. Back to you guys.
0: Appreciate you, Monty.
3: Yes.
0: At Monty Bolaños. Yeah. Check her out Saturday nights here on Fox Sports Radio as well. Hanging out with us this evening. We've got Emmy. We've got Alex making us sound so pretty. Anthony Gargano in with us for Jason Smith tonight at Anthony L. Gargano, where you find him in the Twitterverse. Find me over at Swollen Dome. Coming up next, we will do that bounty. We're going to talk about the Mavericks. They want your trading card. So if you pull it, maybe you move to Dallas. We'll talk about it next here on Fox.
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11: Mainly cloudy skies expected with fog in spots tonight with lows around 66. Daytime highs approaching 81 with fog in spots early tomorrow, overcast skies. Partly cloudy skies tomorrow night. Slight chance of thunderstorms, lows level off around 68. Upper 70s Saturday with a slight chance of thunderstorms. Warmer Sunday with highs in the low 80s, chance for storms continues. Currently it's 72 degrees. That's your updated forecast. I'm meteorologist Paul Trombley.
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13: Which is good. You know, Chapman's one of those guys that is like, all right, you respect the talent, but we'll leave it at that for folks. You can go and hit the Google machine for the rest of it. But 9-9 games, look, we'll take them. Offense is good for everybody here across Major League Baseball. Certainly some teams looking to get rid of some of the power outages that they've had. The White Sox getting a little bit of help earlier today. So, yeah, some opportunity. I mean, they got help from the Mets, who scored 13 runs, for crying out loud. So that might be as much as they've scored in a week's time.
14: It's
13: kind of a crazy time. But we'll keep an eye on that game. Hall of Fame, we just had Roger Craig running around. They showed him going onto the field. Does he get a cut of anything these running backs are making?
4: He should. He was the original catch the ball out of the backfield back.
13: Yeah, I used to, for years, you know, doing my stump speeches of how's this guy not in the Hall of Fame? But really? When you play with the squad replete with Hall of Famers, someone's got to be last, I guess. So there you have it.
4: Dude, now, real quick, and then I want to hear the story. But real quick, we grew up, you know, during that era, watched that stuff. Doesn't it feel like prehistoric times?
13: Yeah. No.
4: Compared to now?
13: No, there's no question. The game is bigger, faster, stronger. Just the way offenses are run, it's light years. I mean, I just remember the Big Ten that I went to Northwestern, right, and what I watched there. Yeah. And then Joe Tiller showed up with Drew Brees, who, you know, was just smiling and waving as he gets ready for Canton as well. And that offense was unlike anything you'd seen. And then teams started to replicate that, and we started spreading the ball and doing all these things. It's like, yeah, we're not in Kansas anymore.
4: Yeah.
13: So I love my plodding running backs. And any team that still employs a fullback, damn it, you're going to get my vote of confidence and my support along the way. Guys sticking their helmet in and just getting to work in between the tackles. But, yeah, it's light years from the game. We watch some of the old tape, and you just start laughing. It's like, wow. That's you know, how thin some of the linemen were, or the exact opposite. It's like those guys are going to run right past him in today's NFL with the behemoths
4: just
13: that
4: the
13: are running.
4: Speed, right? Yeah. Like you watch like old games and all, the speed now, it's just wild.
13: Yeah, you watch cornerbacks or certainly the safeties coming up for big hits. It's a different animal. All right, so here you go. Cooper Flag, 1 of 1 debut patch, autograph card. Out of a new Topps Chrome update, and I'm watching on my stream. I've got a Big Bodega Cards, which is Carl Anthony Towns. He and his team are ripping 100 cases of this, trying to pull these big cards. But you get two. So, you know, there was an Ohtani card for frame of reference for folks that had logo patches and a Kanji autograph and a regular autograph that went for over $12 million about 2 weeks ago. So to put things in perspective here. Flag not quite to that level, but certainly enough bounties out here. But here's what the Mavericks said. They want part of it, unlike when Paul Skeens had his logo patch and the Pirates didn't bother. And then eventually they looked silly because it only went for $1 million. And I say only because of where the market is right now. But two Mavericks season premium lower level tickets for 32 years. A signed game-worn Cooper Flag jersey. Rookie jersey, that is. A post-game photo op with Cooper Flag. Private photo shoot with the Rookie of the Year trophy and the Larry O'Brien championship trophy. Okay. The one that they won or the one on loan for the Knicks. VIP tour of the Mavericks practice facility with a team meet and greet. Private basketball experience for up to 10 guests at American Airlines Center. You could be like those guys that were trying out for that G League Detroit
4: squad. Did you see that?
13: How great was that?
4: Oh my God, we'll
13: circle back to that because it was the best.
4: Yes.
13: Road trip experience to see the Mavericks versus the Celtics, airfare, hotel, game tickets. We'll have to do the math on what tickets in the lower bowl are for the Mavericks. But that's a pretty good package. I'll still take the cash.
4: Give me the money.
13: Yeah, it's going to be a couple of million, and I don't have to fly in or out of or move to Texas to make this thing happen. Not that I'm against Texas necessarily. He's Anthony. I'm Mike. Coming up next, Philly Talk on Fox.
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31: There is still baseball going on in Boston. The White Sox and the Red Sox are tied at 10 apiece, and it's the bottom of the 11th inning. Red Sox have a man on first base, and they still have two outs to go. If they win this one, the Red Sox will have won 8 in a row. That's what the Braves are trying to do. They're trying to win 8 in a row. And right now they lead the Marlins 10-2 in Atlanta. And it's the bottom of the 8th inning. The Padres have a 3-1 lead over the Diamondbacks in Arizona. Top of the 4th inning. Twins edge the Royals 4-3. While the Phillies outscored the Nationals 7-3. In the NFL, the Hall of Fame preseason game continues. Less than a minute to go. Arizona leads Carolina 30-27. Carson Beck hasn't played much in the second half, but was 15 of 19. 17 for 188 yards and a touchdown for Arizona. In the WNBA, 1 minute to go where the Sparks lead the Lynx 87-82. I'm Monty Bolaños.
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0: Mike Harmon.
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1: Oh!
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0: 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Welcome back in at Anthony L. Gargano, where you find Anthony on Twitter. Find me over at Swollen Dome. Now, there was a little bit of NFL news that popped off as we're watching the Cardinals in the final minute here. 30-27. Boy, we crushed the
1: over. They're driving, man. Haynes is driving.
0: Haynes King. I mean, come on. We got names for days in this matchup. Carson Beck, that was a long time ago that he started and was great. But now we've got a game in the final minute, just like the NFL would want in your regular season. What built up for the first 59 minutes doesn't matter. Is it close late? Can we get a big drive?
1: And now it's the greatest Hall of Fame game ever.
0: No, this is true. I believe that. And yes. It's not just because we're doing the show right now. It's like There are points. Like the point total was 35.5. That's usually an indicator of how poorly they expect things to go. Run the ball, just grind the clock, make it go away. We got a big throw to the right, moves the sticks. We down
1: it. Complete.
0: Oh, come on. Let's go to OT. Is there OT in the Hall of Fame?
1: 7 seconds to go. First and goal at the 5, brother.
0: How great is this? Bryce Young running around going, down it, down it. Oh, we're so sick and twisted. Hey, there's a big suspension that just came down. And because, you know, you and I, let's call it what it is. We're pop culture and sports nerds that go back a minute here, particularly when we're talking about the heroes of the 80s and 90s. Brock Recksteiner. You might know his family. He is the son of Big Papa Pump. He's a Saints wide receiver. He was just suspended 6 games. No details as to why, but he's competing for a spot on the roster. And he's done plenty of photo shoots while he's wearing the chainmail helmet and all that stuff.
1: That's great.
0: So there you go. No reason given for the suspension. All right, now, as we're watching this unfold, 2 seconds remaining, the play clock winding down. Boy, this is so exciting.
1: This is great. I mean, seriously.
0: It's everything we want. And then
1: this is awesome. I don't care what anybody says. This last play of the game.
0: He got there. Diving to the end zone for the game winner. Haynes King.
1: Georgia
0: and your
1: Tech,
0: Carolina
1: baby.
0: Panthers stunned the Arizona Cardinals in the Hall of Fame game.
1: Oh, that's fabulous.
0: We watch him scramble, and obviously we're not doing play-by-play. We're watching it unfold and finish with bated breaths, but it is live radio, so you can't go completely silent. But
1: this is
0: reaching
1: great.
0: To the end zone on the final play, and now he'll be carried off the conquering hero.
1: Dude, look at this game he had. 21-34, 180 yards, 2 touchdowns. And he ran 3 more times for 39 and another touchdown. Haynes King, baby.
0: Dude, we got 63 points in a Hall of Fame game.
1: I know, it's ridiculous.
0: How great is this?
1: This is the best.
0: Welcome back, football. I might have a little tear that I got to wipe away from my eye. I mean, we got Keaton Slovis into the game. Beck went 15-19, but it's Haynes King. Haynes King rushing for a touchdown at the end. He had 39 yards on the ground. Big fantasy day for you out there if you're a degenerate playing daily fantasy for the Hall of Fame.
1: Imagine that. Oh, he rolled, man. He rolled.
0: But
1: what
0: it's
1: a
0: like,
1: day. That's a 40-point night.
0: Right? But as soon as he left the pocket, he's like, oh, get there. Get there. Dive. Come on. And you're waiting for the collision. Nope. Reaches the end zone. And we have our game winner.
1: Isn't it great, though, too? Seriously. Oh, how much do you miss it? Like, knowing that we're going to have the real thing coming in just a matter of weeks. I mean, you know, it's our happy place.
0: But that's it, right? There's just a peace and calm that comes with it. And it doesn't mean I don't love, you know, the baseball universe, right? White Sox now, bottom of 11th, bases loaded.
1: Two outs.
0: Chaos.
1: I'll follow the game for you.
0: Yeah, no, I appreciate that.
1: Duran's up. for the Red Sox.
0: Yeah, so we got the
1: hoping
0: you
1: get it out.
0: Right? So we have that swirling in the background. We just had the World Cup, and Smith and I were talking about this a little bit earlier in the week. It's just that you turn the page, right? You know, we got a lot of the business stuff of the NBA that it'll go away for a minute.
1: Is he still on cloud nine?
0: Oh yeah, no. Knicks guy, look, the Mets have been a walking disaster time and time again. When we got to the trade deadline, he was really mad only 8 guys got shipped away. He's like Keith Hernandez, who was quoted as talking about, hey, you got to take out the garbage. I mean, Smith, we watched them get pummeled every night. And for many a year here on these Fox Sports radio airwaves, folks have had to listen to him die a little bit with each run allowed, each failed opportunity with a runner in scoring position. Right now, it's like, the Mets lost. Knicks.
1: 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I covered the Mets for the New York Post.
0: Did you get to write your own headlines?
1: No, we didn't write them. No, the headline.
0: Because I mean, you know, every day when there is something chaotic in the sports world, we do have to check the New York Post to see what they give us.
1: Well, there was a guy who was amazing. His back pages were legendary. Like they're. That paper, the cleverest stuff that you can ever imagine.
0: No, that's it. If I could, Anthony, I'm not kidding you. If you could just print out all the back pages for me.
1: Yeah.
0: Cost effectively. Like, I know newspapers do this, but it's usually like a 1995 plus shipping or whatever. Like, it becomes a $40 proposition. It's like, I didn't like your clever line quite that much, but I liked it. But we make sure our friends in New York, when the Knicks won, we got all the newspapers sent here. So he's got copies to do with whatever he will there. One thing.
1: I'm coming for him, though. You got to tell him coming for him after the sweep last year on the way to the chip. This year now, the trophy's going to move south.
0: How great is this?
1: Down
0: right?
1: 95.
0: Like, and for me, it was particularly satisfying because we did a lot of the whatever you want to like, there's certain terms I would use for it, but I want to stay FCC compliant and keep my job. Folks can connect dots on it. But the Cleveland narrative, great. We've seen it. And it worked well with the Odyssey if you tied it into the movie release.
1: Yeah.
0: I'm coming home. Cool. The Warriors thing and the traveling troubadours, that would have been fun. All right. Fun story. Going back to Miami, if nothing else, we wanted to see Pat Riley grovel. And then eventually LeBron start fighting with Spoelstra again. But Philadelphia, right? The Kelce market had it at 8%. And I kept saying that's the one I want because for basketball reasons, it's the most interesting and it's a new place. It's a new time and it's Philadelphia. And LeBron James coming to be part of this roadshow. And we all win.
1: So I was at today. They had the Jaylen Brown introductory news conference. So, who, by the way, is incredibly impressive in what he's talking about. And they're all bought in. It's a great story. My good buddy Kevin DeGondi was in town to interview Mike Gansey yesterday. They had couple cheesesteaks and talking about how
0: very
1: the
0: nice.
1: Whole thing happened and it aired tonight on their Sports Center. And you know, it's a great story. I did not think he was coming here. I didn't think he was coming. I thought he was going to go back to Cleveland just because it made sense, right? Like
0: sure.
1: He's a story guy. He is going to do the doc, the whole nine, and it just made sense that he would end it in Cleveland. And you know, it wasn't until when they got Jaylen Brown, because, dude, I thought that they were buried for years. Like, honestly, they had Paul George.
0: Well, that Paul George contract was sitting staring you in the face.
1: And Embiid's contract, right? Yeah. And you know, and Embiid, the whole thing with him is tremendous talent, but, you know, he's just never available, especially in the playoffs. And so you're thinking, you know, the shame of it is they're going to waste Tyrese Maxey, who's a, you know, a real budding star. And I don't know how Gansey did it, but you know, he got Boston to bite and all this nonsense about analytically he's not that good and everything else. It's Paul George. Are you guys nuts? Like that trade, I don't understand it. I don't care what happens. That trade's it was a ridiculous trade. Like it was a great trade for the Sixers. And that's what opened up LeBron's eyes. The fact that Jaylen Brown's here And they had one gaping hole, and it was in the four spot. And it was for a guy that could facilitate. Mike, like, the idea is, people ask me all the time, well, who's going to take the last shot? And my answer is easy. Whoever LeBron passes it to. Because he's going to have the ball in his hands, and he's going to create, and he's going to either see Maxey or Brown, maybe even Embiid, and that's where it's going to go.
0: But that's the beauty of it, right, is you do have all of these, you know, folks say there's only one basketball. That's fine, because they're not going to play 82 games together during the regular season. Okay, let's just cancel that. Embiid, it's the how can you be judicious with his minutes. And for all the incoming he takes, the fact that the guy's had a career like he has given the start, I think I'll take his life. I think I'll take his resolve and the fact that he's busted his ass to be on the court. Yeah. Given what started with his feet, yeah. Right? I mean, all those years ago, I was like, is this guy ever going to see the court?
1: Yeah, we forget. Don't know. We might be. Kansas days, yeah.
0: Yeah, he might, nah, we don't know. But here we are all these years later. I mean, you add Edgecombe to the mix. You bring in KCP, maybe a little diminished, but still a good role guy. Like, there's just so much to like about it. And the Knicks coming off of this run, now they were helped by the fact that they didn't meet nearly as much resistance. The Cavaliers quit. I mean, we can just call that what it is. I'm usually loath to use that term when it comes to professional athletes and sporting events. You could watch the will leave their body. it just stole like his soul right there.
1: It was like that. It was like a puff of white smoke. Their soul just kind of left.
0: Yeah, it's straight out of Raiders of the Lost Ark, right? I mean, yes, thing opens. Yeah. Oh, yes. That guy just melted.
1: Yeah,
0: it's a final.
1: Yes.
0: But it's just the idea with the Sixers squad and for LeBron James. Look, I'm a Jordan guy. I'm a Southside Chicago, and I live and die by it. But so long as we have storylines, and so long as he keeps playing, I don't feel so old. That's first, Anthony. But the second thing to it all is everybody wants to rip the jerseys off these guys' backs. Like, I don't care if you're 1973 Willie Mays. If you can still put asses in seats, bring people to the TV. I mean, Adam Silver was crying that he needed to do the television schedule, for crying out loud. So for LeBron James, the fact that you wield that much power. And yes, did it get old here in Los Angeles? Yes, because it was LeBron watch incessantly. But this next chapter is mighty interesting, particularly now that the Knicks are the darling of the sporting world, at least for a minute.
1: Yeah, man. It's the one thing about that league. It's amazing, right? We love the sport. You know, listen, I started with Jordan's at the end of Mike's career in Chicago was when I started writing about sports. And so I was in Chicago and, you know, walking through gate 3.5 at the old Chicago Stadium and loved every second of it. And I watched it from that moment to what it is now. Like, Mike would play 44 minutes in the regular season every game, right?
0: Mm-hmm.
1: And I watch it now and I go, and I love it. I love the game. I love the whole thing. I even love the league with its flaws. The regular season is like half a scam. But the playoffs are awesome. Like, the playoffs are incredible. It's amazing what happens when you have the great, great athletes, like NBA players are, care and play defense. Like, I mean, that series, first of all, Spurs OKC was unbelievable. And that Knicks run was incredible, man. It was just an awesome run. They just blowing teams out. And then the finals were incredible. And that's what that league, it's amazing because it's incredible for the, you know, the 10 weeks in the playoffs and the off season because it's got all kinds of drama. Like, it's all kinds of movement and craziness, and it's entertaining.
0: No, that's it. I mean, just folks can bemoan the 8 champions in 8 years. One of the things you always have to instill is hope for your squad.
1: Yeah,
0: right? That somewhere along the line, whether it's a new GM or the old guy gets to stick around long enough for his plan to come to fruition, that it's going to work out right for you, that you're going to draft the right guy, that someone's going to want to come to your town. Are there places that are exile? Yes, and we see that in every sport. But to where these playoff runs are just insanely entertaining each and every year, and the Knicks with a 53-year drought, now they – I mean, I got to go back to 444. I mean, come on, let's go. I mean, why not us?
1: Yeah, that's exactly what that. It's funny you said that because that's kind of the rallying cry, right? Like you know that if the Knicks didn't win, LeBron's is in New York, right? Like,
0: sure.
1: If the Knicks didn't win the title, he's playing for the Knicks, and that's just that. But the fact they win, you know, all the circumstances come here. He's got the best chance. And it is kind of fascinating how, you know, it's been, you know, 40-some years, 1982, 83.
0: That's it.
1: When it was Moses, like you said, the fo-fo-fo, Julius Erving, Maurice Cheeks, Andrew Tony, Bobby
0: Tony Jones. Tony.
1: Yes. one of the great crimes of sports that he had a degenerative foot condition. But he was one of the great Boston Stranglers, one of the great players, had incredibly quick release, great first step. Could play, was a combo guard, could shoot it, was a real good player, and had his career cut, like, dramatically short.
0: Yeah, they'd also change your moniker. I don't think they'd let you be known as the Boston Strangler anymore.
1: I know.
0: And I think that would get excised from the back of a newspaper. He's Anthony Gargano in for Jason Smith tonight. I'm Mike Harmon. Thanks for giving us a few minutes of your time here at Fox Sports Radio. Take us wherever you're out and about on a Thursday night on the iHeartRadio app. As we continue, we'll stay in Philadelphia because, well, we watched the Hall of Fame game, so we're fully launched into football season. Jalen Hurts takes a lot of incoming. We've got our guy, Anthony, who's on the ground there, and hears and probably spews a little of it out. We'll talk about it, where the barometer is there as the Eagles get ready to fight in the NFC East. We'll do it next here on Fox.
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0: Sports Radio, Jason Smith Show. I'm Mike Harmon alongside my guy Anthony Gargano. Find him on Twitter at Anthony Gargano, at Anthony L. Gargano. Hear him as part of the fellas here on Saturday mornings, Fox Sports Radio. 4 hours of audio goodness each and every week. So much going on, so much chaos in our sporting universe. Can't wait to hear that Haynes King call a little bit later on in the program. You know, we got to, you know, parse it out. And all good things that come to deliverance as we celebrate the Hall of Fame game and that chaotic finish, 33-30, your final. White Sox now up. They got out of it in the bottom of the 11th. Now top of 12, 11-10.
1: Look at that.
0: On third. White Sox. Go. White Sox. That's it. You know, much to my mom's chagrin, I will text her when they win this game. She'll wake up in Florida tomorrow going, leave me alone. Go away. It's like, hey, turnabout's fair play, pal. All right. So we did the basketball side of things and the excitement and everybody busting out the jerseys of all those Sixers of the past and walking up and down. Walking down the street and taking over. And then we look at the Philadelphia Eagles in the NFC East and another year of changes in the coaching realm. Jalen Hurts, you know, always the guy people like to watch him play until they don't. And in Philadelphia, did that echo and reflect what the national narrative is? Is he more beloved or is it still as vexing locally?
2: I think for the most part, he is absolutely beloved. Remember, he brought a Super Bowl, right? So, you know, the fact is he went to one and won another. And I think most fans they're an incredibly loyal fan base when you win. And most fans, they just hate all the rankings and the fact that they see him. And they're, you know, he's 17 in this list and 19 in that list. And so they blanch at that and they don't understand it. Look, I think Jalen comes with his flaws, but he's an incredible winner. I think his biggest gene, he's got the winning gene. He knows how to, he may not be 6'4 and can throw dimes, but he throws a really nice deep ball. He's got a great feel for the game. You know, he's always had that. He was a coach's kid, Alabama, Oklahoma. He's a hard worker, wants to win. And I think this is a fascinating time for Jalen Hurts because, Mike, this is it. Like, his contract, it's up after next year, right? So this is when you start talking about extension. The Eagles have a dramatic new offense. Sean Mannion comes in from the Packers, and they're going to run this, you know, Ben Johnson, this, you know, under center offense, play action. They're going to roll the pocket. He's going to have to make, you know, different reads, different progressions. And it's a change, right? You know, he's so used to running the spread. He's in shotgun. You know, for years when he was really good, it was the RPO offense, right? And because he had such great legs, great mobility, he was dangerous. But last year, you saw, like, God, listen, I don't care. We saw Lamar last year. At some point, you got to become a pocket guy. That's just how the league works. Like, you lose a half a step, you got to be a pocket guy. So the evolution of this offense, so in comes Mannion and to run this offense. And Hurts has been great, man. Like, this whole, you know, from minicamp on, I think A.J. Brown leaving has gave him a little breath. He seems a lot more, he seems a lot happier. He seems a lot more, like, engaged with everybody. And I know he's taking it serious. Like, he's put a lot of work into it. You know, he was saying the other day, you know, he's trying to relearn this position.

0: from under center. Like, he's working on throwing with his feet. Mm-hmm. And you know, quarterbacks, right? Like, everything's your feet. Like, he didn't – last year, his three-step drop was 2.5 steps. His five-step drop was 5.5 steps. The minute there was a pressure, he bolted from the pocket. And you know, I think he frustrated the O-line a little bit. I think the OC was a train wreck. So all that conspired to a really bad offensive year for them, including Saquon. This year, it feels like, you know, he wants to kind of reinvent himself.
1: Yeah, as you look at the roster as assembled, and I always wonder with number one receivers, I don't want to use the diva tag, but let's call it what it is. A lot of the oxygen gets sucked out of the room because you feel like you need to force the ball there, even if it's not there. Because they're chirping in your ear. You're hearing it from the fans. You're hearing it from fantasy football owners, and folks will dismiss it. The gamblers, all of that cacophony of voices becomes a very large thing. So sometimes you end up squeezing a little tighter and trying to make a throw that isn't there. So part of that is just being judicious and recognizing, hey, you may have to wear it from that guy. But that guy's not there anymore. A.J. Brown is gone, and you look around the league and you can point here, point there, whatever. You know, you're talking about the work in the pocket. That's one of the Caleb Williams, you know, points of emphasis in year two. All right, be more resolved in how you're moving in fluidity in the pocket, but recognize when you need to check down. You don't need to extend everything. And certainly yes. Jalen Hurts has taken a ton of hits to where that's added up. All right, he's not young. Exactly.
0: That's right. No, a lot of pounded, man. When dudes get pounded like that, like, you're just going to lose a step. And he lost half a step last year. He did not have that burst that he usually had, which allowed him to run away from trouble. And the idea, like what Ben Johnson's talking about, which is going to add years on the other side of Caleb's career, which is stepping up in the pocket, right? Not just bouncing it out. The minute you see any kind of trouble, you're going to bounce it out wide. Step up, slide step, you know, that way, like the masterful of Brady's feet. Go back to why, like, I love quarterback play, right? Watching him play quarterback and the subtle movements, the subtle step to the right? The subtle duck under and move up into the pocket. That's all the stuff that Jalen's now going to be, you know, kind of working with.
1: Blessed to do it last fall. Hopefully we get it back together again. But every Sunday morning, I got to have a nice extended 2-hour chat with Greg Cosell here on
0: Fox Sports
1: Radio.
0: Yeah.
1: Right. And a lot of what we were talking about when it comes to Williams and Jalen Hurts and a handful of quarterbacks that stood out to him in this regard was the recognizing what's real pressure versus perceived in terms of your own acceleration of moving up into the pocket before you need to. And thereby closing your outs. You can't escape and extend plays anymore because you've gotten into no man's land around the big guys. And you're not throwing over the big guys, right? So
0: a guy like Jalen, who's a little undersized, isn't going to do that. You know, Brady with that stature could do that.
1: Sure.
0: But Jalen's not going to do it. And Greg's right. Like, listen, he sees the tape. I go over to the NFL Films. I'm 30 minutes away from there. So, like, I'm there all the time.
1: Make sure to bring him a celebration cupcake.
0: Yes.
1: From Barnes & Noble.
0: Yeah. He's the best. And, like, it's the truth. Like, that stuff, like, that doesn't lie. Like, when you're looking at that tape and you see it and, you know. Now, the difference with Caleb is, like, he's just, his arm talent is ridiculous.
1: It's off the charts. Yeah.
0: Right?
1: It's insane.
0: That's why he's special.
1: Can be with Luther Burden. And if Adunze takes that next step forward,
0: Loveland.
1: He does, scraping across the middle and creating.
0: I love
1: he's
0: that team this year, dude.
1: He's got that Gronk chaos, right? So,
0: yeah.
1: No, there's a lot to like. And I try not to try to be the voice of reason as much as the fan.
0: No,
1: boy
0: but
1: comes
0: dude,
1: out the
0: you got to love that. I love Caleb. The arm talent. Forget about the mobility stuff. His arm talent. That's why Jalen Hurts is ranked where he is. Now I think he's ranked too low, but you know, again,
1: I concur.
0: You know, but with those people when they rank him like that, you see you see like Caleb's arm, you see Jaden Daniels' arm, right? Like you see those, that you see that arm talent, and it's just different. Ball comes out different, it sounds different, you know, just a little different.
1: So have you lit Herbert. Any votive candles for Mekhi Lemon yet?
0: Dude, he has not. He was on soft tissue, hammy, and mini camp, and still that way now. He's, again, it's early, yeah. But it's not early, right?
1: It is not trending well, no.
0: No. And, the kid's a baller. I love him at SC. He's got a great attitude. But, he needs work, right? Like, he needs a lot of work. And this whole offense is, there's going to be a lot of ups and downs with that offense because, they're installing. It's going to be dramatically different.
1: Well, and with all of that, Anthony, the thing that stands out to me is your bookends, where they're at in their respective careers. When we talk about Maialata and Johnson, you want to talk about tread on the tires.
0: Well, Lane, yeah. I mean, Lane, and they need Lane. Right, like
1: no,
0: Lane,
1: exactly right.
0: Like Lane's been their guy, Hall of Famer, one of the best. I'm a big Lane Johnson guy, mm-hmm. Gentleman, one of the best. And Maialata, he's in his prime, but Lane Johnson, is important. He's missed camp last few days with a personal thing, but he'll be back. You're right that they need those tackles. The good thing for them is that two things: one, their defense is going to be special.
1: Mm-hmm.
0: Their defense is scary. It's scary good. And I think that division is a two-team division. I think it comes down to the Cowboys and the Eagles.
1: Okay, you're not buying into everybody's, like we talked about the Saints last hour, the sexiness of the Commanders?
0: No.
1: Okay.
0: No. I mean, because you got Stephon Diggs.
1: Well, it was before Diggs. Folks were starting to get on board that bandwagon.
0: I'm a big Daniels fan. I don't like the rest of that team.
1: I don't think the roster's there.
0: I think they failed. I love Daniels. I think Daniels is again, if he stays healthy, he's terrific. He makes every throw. He's smart. His progressions are incredible. How quickly he reads stuff, right? He processes things so quick. But I hate their roster. I thought they got old. They got slow. They got rid of their speed. I look at their run game. You like that run game? I don't.
1: Bill Kroski Merritt, don't call him Ja'Cory.
0: Yeah.
1: And they brought in Rashad White.
0: Yeah.
1: Yeah, the answer is no. No. And then Catron Allen was a sixth-round pick that might break through a little bit. But yeah, no, that certainly doesn't scare you. Okonkwo's good, not great. The receiving core, McLaurin's good. Diggs, what are you getting game in, game out? And then you got McCaffrey and a couple of guys that you're wishing, wanting, hoping break through where they didn't for teams past. I love Daniels and what he could be and all of the good things that we saw in 24. I think that's fool's gold, thinking you're getting that again.
0: Yeah. Yeah, I don't say it. My condolences, brother. The White Sox just lost 12-11.
1: Yeah, no, I'm watching the flashing lights
0: man.
1: Back up the middle.
0: Yeah, I was rooting for you.
1: I appreciate you, buddy. I mean, that's a lot more than I get from my usual co-host, Jason Smith, who would just sucker.
0: Yeah, but he would be rooting for you tonight because it's the Red Sox, because he's got to hate the Red Sox.
1: No, he'd just be waving his Knicks hat at me. But we'll talk about that another time. All right, we've got one more Philly story that we'll do coming up next, and it goes to the broadcast booth, because who hasn't wanted to spend $22K on such a feat? But first, let's go over to the news desk, get the particulars of this grueling White Sox loss and the rest of today's action. It's Monty Bolaños.
2: What a game at Fenway between the Red Sox and the White Sox. 13 innings is what it took for Boston to beat Chicago. 12-11 was the final score. Boston has won 8 in a row, but they climbed all the way back. Chicago was up early on in the game. They kept tying the game, forcing extra innings. They win this one. The Braves have also won 8 in a row. 4-0. They took down the Marlins already in Atlanta, 11-3. Not too shabby. The Phillies outscored the Nationals 7-3, and the Twins edged the Royals 4-3. Earlier today in baseball, the Cubs did win again. They beat the Blue Jays 3-2 in 11 innings. Tigers shut out the Mariners in Seattle 11-0, and the Brewers took down the Pirates 5-2. We had football today, kind of, sort of, but football. It was an exciting...
0: That's right.
2: It was exciting for a Hall of Fame preseason game. The Panthers won it on a game-winning drive from Carolina rookie quarterback Haynes King. It was a 5-yard rushing touchdown as time expired. He also ended 21 of 34 for 180 yards and 2 touchdowns in the win. Final score 33-30. Carson Beck, rookie quarterback for the Cardinals, had a nice debut as well, completing 15 of 19 passes for 188 yards and 1 touchdown. Other news out of the NFL, Jahmyr Gibbs, Lions running back, is officially the highest paid running back in NFL history. He and the Lions agreed to a 3-year extension worth up to $75.75 million. The Colts and running back Jonathan Taylor agreed to a 2-year extension that could be worth up to $47 million. Green Bay Packers running back Josh Jacobs missed practice today with a groin injury. Me and you, Josh Jacobs. When it comes to the NBA, ESPN reports that the Wizards and Anthony Davis have mutually agreed to put off contract extension talks until at least 20 games into the regular season. Soccer news for you. Brazil star that we saw during the World Cup, Vinny Jr., has signed a 6-year extension with Real Madrid through the 2032 season. When it comes to the WNBA, the Aces and the Fever went to overtime, and the Aces came out on top. 86-84 was the final there. Asia Wilson forced a turnover in the final seconds at Caitlin Clark, where she had the ball. Asia Wilson forced a turnover. Then Chelsea Gray hit the game-winning three, and that's how that ended. Aaliyah Boston in the loss, 21 points and 12 rebounds. And the Lynx, they had won 10 in a row. They just lost to the Sparks, 89-82. That is no bueno to the Sparks. But
1: Sparks that just got rid of Kelsey Plum, who's now on fire.
2: That they're just like, yeah, no, we're just, you know, gonna punt the season here. No, they just beat the Lynx. Olivia Miles, rookie from Minnesota, in the loss, 23 points and 8 rebounds. Back to you guys.
1: She's so fun to watch.
2: Thanks, she is super fun to watch.
1: Absolutely. All right, more on that as we continue here in the Fox Sports Radio studios. 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
1: Mainly cloudy skies expected with fog overnight with lows around 66. Daytime highs approaching 81 with fog in spots early Friday, overcast skies. Slight chance of thunderstorms Friday night, lows dip down to about 68, partly cloudy skies. Slight chance of thunderstorms Saturday and Sunday, upper 70s Saturday, low 80s by Sunday. Currently, it's 69 degrees. That's your updated forecast. I'm meteorologist Paul Trombley.
3: Good today. What do you got, Anthony?
23: You know what I love? You talk about fantasy.
3: Yeah.
23: Price. You look at Seattle. Look at Price. I love that kid. Listen, if not for Jeremiah Love, I mean, he was probably the second best back in college football.
3: Fair.
23: And that dude's got fresh legs. He's going to fit that system well. I like Price a lot.
3: Especially when you're working with the juggernaut that is Sam Darnold.
23: I mean, listen,
3: he can
23: throw the ball. I
3: celebrate his entire catalog, by the way.
23: You know, he can throw the ball, right? Like, you know, there's going to be room for him to run.
3: Just go away from the Jets. Life will be good. Might take a couple of spots before you can get all the Jets out of you. But eventually, that will happen. But yes, one of the Rookie of the Year favorites and a guy that will take on a big workload with Kenneth Walker III, now rumbling, stumbling, bumbling over there in Kansas City. We'll celebrate the return of football in earnest coming up the beginning of next hour as we continue here on the program. But I'd be remiss, you know, celebrating all things and great calls. And we had the bounty story last hour where the Mavericks want that Cooper Flag card. Well, a substitute teacher paid $22,000 to broadcast an inning of a Phillies game yesterday.
23: Dude, I heard it live.
3: Live in a living color. All right, so he's a known commodity in the greater Philadelphia area, but we'll get to all of that. Let's hear a little bit of a clip that I pulled off because, I mean, you got to have him do a read if we're going to do this properly.
24: And they count even now at 2-2. Lilly, the number 4 batter in the Nationals batting order. The left-hander swung on and fouled down the left field line. There will be no play on that one. Back into the spectators.
25: So with all that rain, does Medford Lakes have more lakes now?
24: 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There's been a drought, of course. Swung on and popped up into shallow left field, playable and caught out there by Brandon Marsh, and that is the second out of the inning.
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3: There we go. We get a little bit of the live read because, I mean, you got to be able to wear all those hats at once. Lewis Kelb, $22,000 and 10 for the bonus on the Phillies fantastic auction. Partnered, and there were points in that inning there, Anthony, where I'm like, they really want this guy out of the booth. And how much of that is his real voice versus the affected? I am now a baseball broadcaster.
23: I heard it. I was picking my little one. I'd pick him up at his buddy's house. So I put the game on in the car, and I'm listening. I'm like, wow, this guy, right? Like, it's first. Listen, for a guy off the street, he sounded good. Like, his voice sounded good. The guy doing the read is Larry Anderson. So that wasn't him.
3: Oh, okay. So he gave it back. Okay.
23: Yeah. Larry, L.A., who pitched forever in my, he's the color analyst for the Phillies. So that guy you're talking about, the substitute teacher, did the play-by-play. And it was funny. There was times where I was thinking, because I know Scott Fransky's the other guy who's their play-by-play guy, and I'm trying to get into Scott's head going, all right, dude, like, you know, you could just take the like your pedal, your foot off the gas just a little bit, all right? Like with the voice. But he was, God bless him. I mean, you know, I mean, I'm sure that, like, that made his life.
3: No, but that's just it, right? A guy who's been, I guess, doing Little League and all around the area doing a ton of that.
23: Yes.
3: People were posting clips. Naturally, we all start going, substitute teacher, I need that gig.
23: Right.
3: 22K,
23: right. 22 grand, baby.
3: Let's go.
23: Yeah.
3: To do an inning of Phillies baseball. But, yeah, my apologies for not distinguishing between their voices. I thought he just drifted an octave and got to do a live read while he was at it. We'll continue with the Hall of Fame game and the glory of a last-second possession and win. We'll do it next year on Fox.
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13: Well, so much for that quick summer getaway. Summer storms caused hundreds of cancellations across the country after a day when the entire airspace was shut down across 9 states from a systems outage in Minneapolis. Hundreds of flights were unable to take off. Others were forced to divert. ABC Aviation contributor John Nance says it lasted 90 minutes, but it's going to take days to recover.
14: From the airline's point of view, the ripple effect is monstrous because you've got crews in places that they can't, they really shouldn't be. In other words, you've got crew timeout problems. You've got people in places that they don't have the equipment to fly because that's someplace else. Any time you put this system on the ground, any part of it for 90 minutes, you've got a ripple effect that will go on for at least a couple of days before the airlines are fully back to normal.
13: The evacuation zones for folks around Spokane will remain in place for weeks, says the Sheriff John Newells.
15: When they are inhaling these kinds of toxic fumes and substances that are airborne, it might not be fatal immediately, but it can cause serious health risks and death years later down the road.
13: A serial arsonist admits to starting one of the fires that destroyed 900 homes, saying that fire is powerful and beautiful. His attorneys have asked for a mental health evaluation. New Jersey Senator Cory Booker on the third death of a migrant taken to the privately run detention center in Newark.
16: Every single day DHS keeps Delaney Hall open is another choice to let this happen again. 3 times already.
13: On the Senate floor, Booker calling for Congress to shut down Delaney Hall. Olympian David Hearn, accused of vandalizing the reflecting pool, can take a victory lap. A federal judge dismissing the criminal case with prejudice, meaning the government can't charge him again. Celebrity daughter Northwest just dropped the video for her debut album at age 13. You're listening to ABC News.
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13: What was supposed to be a Wednesday deal for Iran to reopen the Strait of Hormuz hasn't materialized yet, and so oil is higher again. Mortgage rates rose for a fifth consecutive week, 6.99% or 6.69% for a 30-year. It dropped a little bit on 15-year mortgages. President Trump has signed executive orders designed to put new limits on citizenship for those born on U.S. soil. Deputy Chief of Staff Stephen Miller.
29: To expand the definitions of people who are ineligible for birthright citizenship. That includes, for example, alien enemies of the United States, members of foreign terrorist organizations, and large categories of people who lobby and act on behalf of foreign governments.
13: The administration says some people come here pretending to be a tourist, pretending to be a visitor, just to have a U.S. citizen child. 41 Legionnaires patients are suing New York City, claiming a breakdown in testing failed to warn people of the danger. Nunzio Quinto was a patient at Harlem Hospital.
0: That I find it disheartening that after I was diagnosed with Legionnaires, that my coworkers were not notified. And I found this out a few weeks afterwards. And evidently, neither were the people in the neighborhood that lived there. They were also in danger.
13: The suit also claims the people of Harlem got poorer treatment than the people from the Upper East Side. The Law Department of New York City is reviewing the case. I'm Wayne Cabot, ABC News.
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1: Welcome back. 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
1: Good for you. And how are you feeling these days physically? You all right now?
6: Yeah, I'm feeling really good. It took me a year and a half to recover from the pneumonia and the whole thing, but I've gotten most of my weight back. I'm back up to at least 220 pounds now, feeling very healthy. I feel like my strength is about 95% back, and I'm doing very well. Thank you for asking.
1: How many years ago did we do our Beyond Belief television show? A couple, at least, before you got sick, wasn't it?
6: Yeah, it was before. We did one in 2017, 2018, and 2019, I believe.
1: Time goes just clicks by.
6: Yeah, I know, so quick. I was just recently at the same Sedona stage show location that I did a stage show with you at many years ago.
1: Yeah.
6: I was just there the other day.
1: Do we have control over the fractal holographic universe? Do we have free will there?
6: Free will is a real strange thing. It does exist, but it takes a lot of awareness. And so what scientists did was they did an experiment where they were putting people in individual rooms in a laboratory setting, and they connected their minds to an EEG cap, which is just this cap that has sensors that pick up brain waves connected to a computer. They were trying to track and map emotions and emotional states based on what visual input a person gets. In other words, they were showing them on a screen, a projector screen, images of a field of flowers, a woman holding a baby, And then another random scene would come up where with like wars and death and destruction. And they were mapping these emotional states based on visual inputs. Now, they were showing each different scene 10 seconds apart, because that was just the way this experiment was structured. What they noticed stunned them, because they didn't anticipate this part of the experiment to happen. They started seeing that the human mind was transmitting up to 7 seconds in advance what the next emotional state of the next image was going to be before it even showed up on the screen. And this was a complete accident within this scientific study. They replicated it and did it again. And sure enough, up to 7 seconds in advance, the mind started transmitting the imagery or the emotion of the imagery to the computer. And so they started realizing that, wait a minute, time might be significantly delayed. In other words, this image had already in some way showed up before the person even had a chance, or we even had a chance to perceive it. And the mind, though, the consciousness, is operating in a different state of understanding and was able to transmit the emotional state to the computer. So they did it again with numbers and random number generators, and it just kept finding out that reality is delayed. And now what does this mean for your question? What does this mean for destiny, and do we have control over it? What they found was that when you are aware of yourself in a higher state, a higher vibration, in other words, you're, like I said earlier, you're not your thoughts, you're the observer of your thoughts. When you operate from the observer mindset, you're operating closer to real time. You're like you're surfing the wave of reality, whereas a lot of people are waiting for the reality wave to crash over them to recognize what state they're in or what moments happened. And so when you're surfing the wave, you're closer to that data or that input. So it gives you a much better ability to mold and change the potential outcomes, because now you're able to make better conscious thoughts and better conscious decisions and take more aligned action in those decisions to get a much more high vibrational result. They were asking Michael Jordan about his ability to score 32 points a game and what's happening when he's out there, because it looks like he's weaving through everybody in midair. And he says, you know, for me, it seems like they're almost standing still. And so what they're talking about is when he got into the flow state. In that flow state, he's surfing the wave of reality. He's closer to real-time data. And so from his perspective, they were almost standing still, giving him the ability to move and maneuver and weave through those people in midair like they were actually just frozen in time. And so this is something that we're all capable of doing. It's getting into this higher meditative state of reality so that we're closer to real time and gives us the ability to make better decisions.
1: It is dramatic. I've heard from a lot of professional sports people that they have learned how to mentally slow down time, Billy.
6: Mm-hmm. Yes, exactly. What's happening is they get into the flow state, they're surfing the wave of reality. So time begins to just kind of unfold itself and move away. They realize that clocks exist. Time doesn't exist. It's the clocks that make us think that time is real. And so when you get into that flow state, time just kind of breaks down, and you become closer to what we call real-time data or real-time information, real-time input, so that you can make better decisions. It gives you the illusion that things are slowing down or maybe even almost stopping while you're still moving.
1: Let's go to the phones. Don in Alberta, Canada, to get us started. Go ahead, Donald.
7: Hi, George. Hi, Billy.
1: Hey.
6: Hey.
7: George, so are you satisfied with how the universe was created now so we can move on with it?
1: I'm not quite there yet, Donnie, but I'm getting closer.
7: Yeah, somebody just activated the wrap in this big sphere, and all of a sudden, boom, they created the universe. But it's all light and energy. When you're talking about the sports player, I was watching this guy, Hallard. He's a soccer player over in Europe, and he just plays with people on the court like a cat plays with a mouse. It's just amazing to watch, but that's what he's doing. He's making time stand still. He knows what you're going to do before you do it, and I've heard other people say the same thing in sports. But what I found is that if you want to create something, you go up to the highest level and then you work, you get permission, and then it comes down to the physical plane to create. But what I was going to ask you, Billy, is have you played with there's a very basic experiment where you take a laser light and shine it through a prism, and then you look like a stenograph. Those pictures that don't look like anything, but when you stare at them, they become three-dimensional, and you can actually see the code, what they call the matrix, or whatever the case may be. Have you tried that or any of these other? I was trying to find something that I could, like, throw out to the general public that they could actually see what you're talking about and increase their awareness and realize that they can create using the fractals of light and energy to create things around them.
6: Yeah, that's a great question that you put up there. I was just in a podcast where this exact conversation just came up. The podcast is pre-recorded. I guess it's going to air maybe any day now, or maybe in a week or so. It was not my podcast; it was someone else's podcast, but they were talking about exactly what you're talking about right now. That in every case study that they showed, somebody with a release of DNT with the laser and a particular angle, giving the breakdown of the light, when they look in that particular angle, they were able to see the matrix code itself. And this was different people, different parts of the world, completely disconnected from one another, running this same particular test and experiment, discovered with the same technique that you're talking about, that they were able to actually see the matrix and see, what's behind the veil, kind of peek behind this veil of illusory that we're living in. And it seems to be very, very real that we are living in a matrix. And for those listening, it doesn't take away from God, didn't take away from creation. What it is we're looking for the mystery of what this realm is and how it was created. And so it appears that this could be this fractal holographic matrix of light, which is running on frequency, energy, and vibration.
1: Does it make you a better person, Billy, the knowledge of this?
6: I feel like I'm better. I mean, I feel like I know a lot more about, have a better understanding of myself and the world around me. So it takes away a lot of random questions that a person might normally continuously ask. And I feel like because I feel like this information is really resonating with me in a way that, and I understand it in a way that allows me to realize that I have a certain level of control over my reality. I really feel like I can't control outcomes completely, and I can't, stop wars from happening and things like that. Individually, collectively, we can. But individually, I have a certain amount of control over my own reality tunnel.
1: Let's go to Adam in Mississippi. Hey, Adam, welcome to the program.
8: Hey, George. Hey, Billy.
6: Hey.
8: Made myself a peanut butter sandwich. I believe in hospitality. And my questions are, do you believe God's seven-day creation, number one. Number two, have you heard of the PC game Star Citizen? And I have a bonus question. What's your opinion about the Nolan Wells case? Do you believe astral travel could be used to have the truth of his passing?
6: Okay. All right, a couple questions there. Yeah, so in the case of the seven-day theory, the seven-day theory is very interesting. I've really pondered it a lot trying to figure out what is this seven-day theory all about? And is it literally an actual 7 days, or is it 7 days from a different perspective? In other words, we perceive 7 days as on this planet around this particular sun, each day is only being 24 hours. That's because of the rotation of the Earth on its axis, and then the year is created by the movement of the Earth around the sun. But different planets are different sizes, different rotational periods, and different solar orbits create different time frames. And so I often try to realize and understand what perspective is this stated from, because what if it's not Earth's perspective, then it wouldn't be what we have grown to know and understand being born here, right? And so that raises a lot more questions. And if it's referencing what we perceive as a seven-day theory, it's quite possible, but just basic standard science is telling us that the universe has evolved to this state and grown to this state over billions of years. But since, time is malleable and changeable, and really the arrow of time itself is only created by us so that we can navigate this matrix, it's also quite possible that this seven-day theory could be real from another perspective, and that it was given to us to help us understand that the speed of creation persists because photons don't experience, for example, time. So when a photon leaves the surface of the sun and travels 8 light seconds from the sun to our eye, the photon itself doesn't experience the 8 seconds. It just instantaneously is inside of our eye. So it's possible, knowing from that perspective, that, man, maybe, just maybe, all of this without the arrow of time could be virtually almost instant. So it's, man, it just raises so many more incredible questions. It's a good one. The video game you're referencing, I've never heard of that particular game. And astral projection with the Nolan Wells case, I haven't heard anything about astral projection. But what I do know is that the astral projection is so real that the ancients have talked about it. It's talked about in the animal tablets of Thoth. He specifically talks about the ability to astral project, and he talks about astral projecting from the body to access the Duat that's underneath the Great Pyramid and going into the different portals. And we know now from the new research that just happened with Filippo Biondi and Armando May and their team of scientists, they use a SAR scan technology, synthetic aperture radar, from space to scan beneath the pyramids at Giza, and they discovered this incredible super megalithic underground area the size of several Burj Khalifa that exist beneath the Great Pyramid, and they found energy moving back and forth down there. So could it be that this place is located, the Duat location is real? And if so, both have the frequencies and vibrations that you're supposed to speak after you astral project to enter into the Duat. And so I'm not sure how it relates to the Nolan Wells case, but I do believe that astral projection is real and it actually can be done.
1: Let's go to Joe in Monterey, California. Hi, Joe.
9: Okay, thank you for taking my call. Okay, I have a question, but I also have some experience that he might find very interesting. Oh, number one, I do believe the mind can go beyond 11 dimensions, way beyond that. One of the things I've discovered, in between the dimensions, there's like, I think it's a kind of a quantum wave function. Mm-hmm. Basically, it's like a step-down transformer. From one dimension to another. It's a long, these are two, they're long equations, but if you put two of them together, like one on top of the other, like in parallel for these dimensions, in between them,

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1: The universe becomes more user-friendly. The physical universe becomes more user-friendly, which is to say you can manifest certain things. Also, the mind can control time. And you, when you go into these lower states of consciousness, when the mind slows down, you go into these lower frequencies, you can actually slow down time. Thank you, George, for taking my call.
2: Good thoughts. What do you think, Billy?
3: Yeah, sounds phenomenal. I think he's spot on. And what I said was that the Brain Institute says that the brain connects up to 11 dimensions. So they recognize the 11 dimensions exist, but there could be even higher states, connections other than that. But they've documented the 11. This is one thing that, and that part is not like, it's not metaphysics or science and philosophy that I stated. It's actually coming from real scientists. And so they said up to 11, which means there could be even more. So he's probably right.
2: Indeed, indeed. Let's take another quick call, and then we'll go to a break, and we'll come back with final calls. First-time caller, James in Florida. James, go ahead.
4: Yes. Hey, George and Dr. Carson. I'd like to start by saying that your book, The Manifestation Codes, changed my life. That's not hyperbole. Specifically, the 7 Emerald Laws of Manifestations. I have it open to that page right now. Real quickly, last year at this time, I was in, I was going down what I would call a death spiral, just alcohol abuse and that kind of coupled with just really poor eating habits. I always worked out, but, you don't address the diet, then you're really in trouble. And I was on... I actually had to go into the ER because, my blood pressure was just out of control. So I probably should have called in last night to Ben Fuchs. But anyway, 1 year later, fast forward, I just focused on your manifestation codes, and I've been able to lose 25 pounds.
2: Good for
4: I'm working you. With my, yeah, I'm working with my doctor to just eradicate all BP meds. But as part of this healing journey, I really lean on my energy centers, the chakras. I meditate and focus individually on each chakra and visualize them completely being aligned. So how does that integrate? How do your chakras actually integrate with the fractal universe?
3: Yeah. That's a good question. And it was one that I was kind of trying to lead up to. I never got around to it, but I'm glad you brought it up now so I can actually go into it. So we look at what the work of Michio Kaku, for example, right, where he says that their mathematical models state that the universe is at least 11 dimensions. And every time they try to build a model higher than 11, it collapses back to 11. If they go too high, it becomes an unstable universe. And if they go too low, it becomes unstable. But 11 stabilizes. It doesn't mean that there wouldn't be more than 11 dimensions. They just haven't found the mathematical codes for it. But what's interesting is that the completely separate research of the Brain Institute saying that the mind is connecting and working in 11 dimensions. And so I begin to see that these 11 dimensions could potentially be like these universal chakras. In other words, we have them in our body, but that's a fractal. That's a fractal of what's happening on a much larger scale, that our consciousness is connecting to each individual dimension, just like the energetic grids within our chakra system within the body.
2: Fantastic. Billy, we're going to come back and take final calls with you in a moment on Coast to Coast AM.

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9: Mainly cloudy skies expected with fog overnight with lows around 66. Daytime highs approaching 81 with fog in spots early Friday, overcast skies. Slight chance of thunderstorms Friday night, lows dip down to about 68, partly cloudy skies. Slight chance of thunderstorms Saturday and Sunday, upper 70s Saturday, low 80s by Sunday. Currently, it's 70 degrees. That's your updated forecast. I'm meteorologist Paul Trombley.

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1: And welcome back to our final segment. George Norrie with you. Billy Carson with us. His website is linked up at coasttocoastam.com. He's got a number of books that you can find on his website. Billy, what's your next project?
7: My next project is my tour to Egypt in October. The Egypt tour, then right after that, the Mexico tour, and then the Australia and the Peru tour, Easter Island, Stonehenge. So a lot of big tours moving between now and all the way deep into 2027.
1: What do you find to be one of the most fascinating aspects of this planet?
7: Well, I really find that the fact that we're living on this very slim thing called the crust of the Earth, and that we're like just on the top level, but beneath our feet are so many amazing wonders that we have never tapped into, so many incredible huge honeycomb-shaped geode areas beneath the Earth, so many potential areas for even life that's yet undiscovered to exist within the Earth's crust itself, beneath the Earth's crust, and so many other areas within the Earth that hold so many incredible mysteries as to our origins and who we truly are.
1: Let's go to final calls. Let's go to Jim in Wisconsin. Go ahead, Jim.
8: Yes, Stuart. First of all, I want to tell you, you do a wonderful job of interviewing people, and I'm learning a lot from you. I want to ask your guest, are you still there?
1: Yeah.
8: I want to ask your guest, you were talking about earlier about nature. Now, I learned a lot of things from my dad when we used to go hunting about nature. I love going out and fishing and out in the woods, and I don't hunt no more, but I love taking trails, walking the trails, listening to the birds and all that. And I was wondering, you were speaking about your children. You ever do that with your children?
7: That's a great question. Yeah, I have 5 children. They're all adults now, and 5 grandchildren. So one of the things I really loved about my children is I used to take them to nature parks, natural preserves, and let them see the nature, be in the nature, experience nature, listen to the bird song. And then we would go over, you know, nature books and nature documentaries and learn about the animals that were within some of these preserves and areas that we were walking through and hiking through, so they can get an understanding, a reverence for their lives and how they're living and what they may be going through and how to preserve life and preserve these species. And so that was something really cool. I really enjoyed all the nature walks and all the hiking that I did with my kids. And now I'm looking forward to doing them with my grandkids now. So they're just now coming, you know, some of them are older enough. I have an 8-year-old and a 7-year-old that I'm now starting to hang out with. And so the other's a little bit too young still, just being toddlers, and one's a baby. But I'm really looking forward to reliving that whole experience again. So thanks for asking.
1: Billy, what do you think of time? It just never stops.
7: Mm-hmm. Yeah, time is interesting because clocks exist, but time doesn't really exist. And, you know, so from a higher dimension, the past, present, and future exist all at once. So if we were a 4th dimension, 5th, 6th, 7th, or higher dimensional beings looking down into the 3rd dimension, we would see the past, present, and future simultaneously. Kind of like in that movie Interstellar, when his ship broke apart and he fell into the Tesseract. He fell into the 4th dimensional hypercube, also in ancient times known as Metatron's cube. He's looking in through the veins inside that reality, and he can see from that dimension into his old house, and he can see his daughter in the house at different ages, but in different rooms. The same daughter, the same house, but she was different ages within different rooms in the house. And that's how we can look at our lives from a higher dimension, if you can understand and wrap your mind around that a higher dimensional being could be observing us in our own house, but at different ages and different stages of our life within different rooms of that house. That's how reality actually exists.
1: West of the Rockies, Iasius is with us in Maui, Hawaii. Hello, Iasius.
9: Hi. Oh, hi. I'll try to make this question quick because my head is kind of spinning. There's so many different theories he has that's kind of very intriguing to me. But anyways, let's cut it really short to the universe, our solar system, the planets. I kind of believe that everything is kind of built out of light. But why are we being downloaded these planets to see? And I hear from other people that these are fabricated renderations from an artist, that they're not really what we see. And then there's also the gravity shift of light. So yeah. I'm a little confused.
7: Yeah, those are some, you know, some hypotheses that are out there with people. A lot of those people tend to believe in the flat earth theory and that the sun is in some way, I've heard them say it's a light bulb or some type of a light. And everything else out there is just an artistic rendering. I have respect for those people who believe that, and maybe that's their perspective on reality. I just don't see that from my scientific studies, and a lot of the scientists and astrophysicists that I've worked with and researched and investigated with, and also done interviews with on my own podcast on Forbidden Knowledge. I'm really beginning to believe that that space is real, that these planets and these moons, they are real, they exist. But everything in the third dimension, including a planet, your house, the clothes you're wearing, the device you're speaking into, your cell phone, whatever, everything exists as waves of light. That is now well known in quantum theory. Waves of light, actually technically waves of potential, and that these potential waves collapse into the illusion of solidity based on our conscious intervention. In other words, it's called the observer effect in quantum mechanics. And so when you look at something, it collapses into something that you believe is real or solid. But what appears to be solid is nothing but slowed down light waves to a particular frequency and vibration, giving us the illusion of solidity. And we also never actually touch anything. The electrons orbiting the atoms in your fingertips create an electromagnetic field. And that field then intersects with the atoms that are orbiting, or the electrons that are orbiting the atoms in whatever you're going to touch, like a table or your cell phone or whatever else. So what you perceive as feeling and touching is actually electromagnetic field repulsion, and that transmits a signal through your nervous system to your brain and says, yes, you're holding on to something. But what actually is happening is you are repelling fields. And so there's a lot to learn about this reality. We're just now beginning to scratch the surface of understanding exactly what we're living in.
1: Let's go to Linda in Pennsylvania. Welcome to the program. Hi, Linda.
10: Hello, George and Billy. Have you ever worked with someone or those who are totally blind? Because our perception is what we perceive it to be, things to be. And it's a mind's eye. We don't actually see, you know. So that's a question that's bothering me.
7: Yeah. That's a great question. You know, that is amazing. That's a really good question. And why I really resonate with what you're asking me right now is my right eye. One of the side effects from some medicine I had to take, it gave me glaucoma in my right eye. So my right eye has been deteriorating. My optic nerve in my right eye has been deteriorating. I've kind of slowed it now with these medicinal eye drops until I can get some stem cell treatments to see if that reverses it. But I have lost some of that sight, and from that, I've been experimenting with just keeping my eyes closed and resting my eyes and seeing how I would experience the world in what would be perceived initially as darkness. But then all of a sudden, it transforms when you keep your eyes closed long enough while you're in an awakened state. It transformed for me into something totally different. You're hearing more, you're perceiving sounds more, you're smelling more, and also there is a small amount of visual activity happening, even though the eyes are closed. Not that you're seeing through the eyes, but there's something you're seeing in your mind's eye. And so this is something I would really love to research more. This is, for me, what you just brought up is something I've been just roughly experimenting with, but you just gave me even more excitement to really want to dig deeper into and ask those questions and maybe do some actual interviews and some scientific studies with some people who have lost their sight or don't have sight. Maybe they were born that way as well, just to see the different levels of perception within a person that is not sighted. So thank you for that.
1: How far has your glaucoma progressed, Billy?
7: In my right eye, it's about one third. So I've, you know, narrowed my vision. My straight on vision is still there, but my peripherals is pretty much gone.
1: AC's with us in Cleveland, Ohio. AC, go for it.
11: Hello, George, and hello, Billy.
1: Hi.
7: Hello.
11: Billy, you said that certain sports stars, and I think you named one, could actually control time. Mm-hmm. But controlling time is talked about in the Bible, in the book of Daniel, as a characteristic of the Antichrist. Okay? And you also talked about being on a higher plane, being able to see, looking at the past, present, and future all at once. Well, that means then that everything's predetermined. And if you can see the future before it happens, then the future's already been determined, but the future hasn't happened yet. And time, there's only three kinds of time: past, present, and future. And they reflect the triune nature of God, Father, Son, and Holy Ghost. Okay? So I disagree with you on people being able to control time, because the Bible uses time for people, like in Daniel's time, Daniel was given specific times of when things would happen. And if it's all variable, then what do you have to rely on?
1: Let's get your thoughts on that, Billy.
7: First of all, I respect the gentleman's opinion and his decision and his belief system. Secondly, I would say that there's a much deeper layer into time than is being stated. We know that there are parallel realities that exist. So every time you make a conscious decision and you take action behind that conscious decision, you fracture timelines. And we've all branched and fractured timelines in many different ways. In order for me to be on this call tonight, I got contacted by your producer. I agreed to this set point and moment in time to be on this call. And a version of me could have not accepted to be on this call tonight. And that timeline version of me in a parallel reality, it still exists. There's a version of me that's going on, not on this call, maybe sleeping, maybe on an airplane, going to another tour. And now I'm here tonight talking to you. And so there are parallel realities that exist. Now, when it comes to past, present, and future happening and being locked, that's also a little bit not exactly what's happening. It's actually much more abstract than that, because what they discovered is that the future is falling towards us, just like the sand in an hourglass. And the moment of now is in the bottleneck of that hourglass, and then it flows past us into the past. Once it moves into the past, now in that past reality, it also has the capability of moving into a different timeline. If they discovered through sending packets of data back in time through a real machine that they were able to transmit data back in time, but the data packets were moving into a parallel reality, not the same reality that we actually live in. And they found that real science just came out just about middle of last year that shows that when we take action in the moment of now in this reality, on this timeline, it directly affects past timelines and parallel realities. Google took a quantum chip, which is modeled after the human quantum brain, and they gave it a problem that would have taken all the computers on Earth a trillion years to solve. And then they gave the problem to the quantum chip. The quantum chip solved it within a matter of hours. They were astonished. They figured it would be much longer than that. And they went to go research how did it come up with the answer that quick. And the answer stunned everyone. This Google chip went into the multiverse. It went into parallel realities, and it collected data from all the different particular timelines that exist and brought the answer back to this timeline. So time is not exactly what we think. Just this simple hour of time, this past, present, and the future exist, and it's locked and hard-coded. There's so many potential realities and outcomes unfolding simultaneously in all different ways that we can think and understand. And it's really, really incredible. We're just beginning to scratch the surface right now.
1: Let's go to Rick in Florida. Go for it, Rick.
12: Good afternoon. I echo and affirm 1, 2, 3. One, sports. Gretzky skated to where the puck was going to be. Two, the Hermetica says as above, so below. Mm-hmm. And three, the Sufi alchemy says that all words and all thoughts create their own reality, and we are in a co-creative process with God, and the word for the word to manifest is kun, as in Genesis we named the animals, and in summoning the thoughts into reality is mawakal, the calling upon the angels and the jinn to do our bidding.
1: I would think you would believe some of that, Billy.
7: Oh, yeah. I think he's spot on. I believe in exactly what he's talking about, especially the, you know, the ancient Hermetic principles, the as above, so below, as within, so without. And this is what Jesus was trying to tell us in the Bible. He was saying that the kingdom of heaven is inside of you. And so however you are on the inside is going to manifest on the outside. I talk about this a lot in my book, Manifestation Codes, that one of your previous callers mentioned tonight. So we're talking about dealing with the entropy on the inside and going to the inside, doing the inner work, and then your outer world will completely transform. That's part of the co-creative power that we have in this universe. I think the man is spot on.
1: Fractal Holographic Universe, people can get it where?
7: Get it on Amazon.com.
1: And your website is ForbiddenKnowledge.ai?
7: Yes, ForbiddenKnowledge.ai.
1: All right, Billy, thank you. Take care of yourself and stay healthy, my friend.
7: Thank you, George. Till next time, I love you, brother.
1: Billy Carson. Again, his website is linked up for you at coasttocoastam.com. On our next Coast to Coast program, we're going to talk about renewable energy and tarot cards and astrology right here on Coast to Coast AM. Make sure you're part of the program. For Dan Galante, Uriel Blackshear, Tom Danheiser, Sue Trikas, Lex Lonehood, Sean Latasseur, Alec Fernandez, Tim Banal, George Knapp, and Richard Serrett, I'm George Norrie, somewhere out there on Coast to Coast AM. We'll see you on our next edition. Until then, be safe, everyone.

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8: What's going on with the airspace?
9: Center is shut down, completely shut down.
7: Systems went down at Minneapolis Air Traffic Control Systems, grounding flights in 9 states, confusing pilots and the tower at Minneapolis-St. Paul. It lasted 90 minutes, but delays could last for a day or two, says ABC Aviation contributor John Nance.
10: When you're talking about the Air Route Traffic Control Center, which is what this was, Minneapolis ARTCC, that controls your flight when it's above 30,000 feet, moving back and forth across the country. And without the communications, without the radar, that's just a major problem.
7: Those problems got worse when thunderstorms temporarily grounded flights across the Northeast. Facebook got a notification it doesn't like at all, a court in New Mexico ordering Meta to pay $567 million to pay for mental health harm to children across platforms. For the first time, scientists have used AI to create viruses that don't exist in nature. A paper in Thursday's journal Science says the AI-created virus was able to infect bacterial cells in a lab, but did not use viruses that harm humans. Researchers trained AI to predict DNA sequences, similar to how ChatGPT trains AI in the next word of a sentence. On the plus side, it could solve genetic disorders and antibiotic-resistant infections. The downside? A rogue researcher could create a bioweapon. Every city in Italy has been placed under the highest heat alert. In the U.S., Southwest, even hotter now. Extreme heat warnings as high as 120 through Sunday. Michael Simpson of Florida is facing attempted murder charges for allegedly shutting off a diver's air supply in a turf fight over lobster fishing. ABC's Victor Akendo.
11: Simpson's family says he has devoted his life to boating safety and even serves on a boating safety council. They call the allegations categorically false.
7: This is ABC News.
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7: Kellogg is speeding up the end of artificial colors in its cereals. Coming next year, a year earlier to a cereal bowl near you, Fruit Loops that actually contain fruit. Colors made from fruits and vegetables, not synthetic dyes. The change is coming to all its colorful cereals, like Apple Jacks, and Kellogg's is removing BHT, the artificial preservative, from the few cereals that still have it. The rush is coming as Target says it will stop stocking cereals with artificial colors in the spring. Walmart is pulling artificial food dyes from its stores by January. The man authorities say confessed to starting one of the Spokane wildfires that destroyed more than 900 homes has a court date, but the arraignment was put on hold indefinitely for a mental health evaluation.
14: 37-year-old Aaron Farinacci now charged with 4 additional counts of arson. Investigators say he admitted to planning for 2 weeks and setting the Old Trails fire, which burned hundreds of homes in Spokane. On Thursday, his attorney asking a judge for Farinacci to be mentally evaluated before he enters a plea.
15: The court will review documents associated with the evaluation.
14: The judge agreed to hold off on arraignment. Prosecutors say Farinacci has admitted to starting at least 25 fires last year, describing fire as beautiful. Alex Stone, ABC News.
7: Florida man arrested for sneaking onto a JetBlue plane and taking a nap. Wayne Cabot, ABC News.
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0: America and the gateway to the West. Good morning, good evening, wherever you may be across the nation, around the world. I'm George Norrie. This is Coast to Coast AM. Later tonight, astrology, and we'll talk about you too with some readings. So we'll have some fun later on in the show. Here's what's happening. Iran's top Revolutionary Guard commander has declared that Tehran would continue working on its nuclear weapons as long as the United States and Israel possess them, intensifying concerns that Iran is using negotiations over the Strait of Hormuz to postpone concessions on its nuclear program. Here's Tom Danheiser with more on today's activities. Tom?
1: Hello, George. High-ranking IRGC figures in Iran have indicated work on nuclear capabilities will continue as long as regional adversaries possess them. Vice President J.D. Vance has stated that a final agreement must halt all uranium enrichment, destroy existing stockpiles, and enforce strict verification. This, however, coming as satellite imagery suggests Iran may be repairing sites and moving centrifuges to deep underground bunkers, as a senior Islamic Revolutionary Guard Corps official publicly tied Iran's nuclear path to U.S. and Israeli arsenals. Meanwhile, U.S. President Donald Trump has again rejected reports of ammunition shortages, claiming the U.S. has an unlimited supply of weapons. Speaking to reporters in Washington, Trump said the country remains in a very good shape and has literally massive amounts of ammunition. Iranian President Masoud Pezeshkian said the U.S. had imposed maximum economic pressure on Tehran. He has claimed Iran is losing around 230 million cubic meters of gas every day due to U.S.-Israeli attacks. And West Texas Intermediate crude oil is trading at approximately $78.04 a barrel, with Brent crude hovering around $83.41 a barrel. Prices have ticked upward recently due to renewed geopolitical tensions surrounding shipping through the Strait of Hormuz. George?
0: Thank you, Tom. Appreciate your efforts. The CIA has secretly established a Cuba task force, setting in motion plans for a more concerted campaign to pressure the Cuban government to make the economic, political, and leadership changes demanded by President Trump, according to people briefed on the action. The creation of the task force will allow the agency to quickly direct more financial, human, and technical resources directly at Cuba. Minneapolis Federal Reserve President Neil Kashkari outlined why he thinks the central bank should raise interest rates to curb persistent inflation, heading off the need for more substantial monetary policy action at a later date. Let's check in with the expert John Truman Wolf, author of The Coming Financial Crisis. John, do we need interest rate hikes?
2: Well, I've been following Kashkari since the global financial crisis, George. He's a smart dude. As long as this war continues, it generates trillions of dollars, which drive inflation. Hopefully they can get this agreement signed, despite the news item you just read, to get it signed and get this war ended. But as long as the war is going on, there will be inflation, and there may need to be a quarter of an inch boost in the rates.
0: We shall see. And when you wrote the book, The 99 Strongest Banks in America, are they still up at that top at 99?
2: I haven't looked at it in the last few weeks, George, there's a modest number of banks that I consider really strong. The rating agencies don't really use the correct data to assess them and give them stars. I've seen rating agencies rate banks with 5 stars that I wouldn't put my money in any way, shape, or form.
0: All right. Thank you, John. GOP members of the Senate Homeland Security and Governmental Affairs Committee voted to hold Dr. Anthony Fauci, who guided the U.S. COVID-19 pandemic response, in contempt of Congress. The vote comes after Fauci evoked the Fifth Amendment more than 100 times in a hearing last week, refusing to answer questions over concerns his responses would be used by Republicans in an attempt to bring charges against him. Committee Chairperson Rand Paul, who has long sought to blame the pandemic and shortcomings of the U.S. response on Fauci, warned that there will be repercussions for your refusal to testify. We shall see. The Centers for Disease Control and Prevention has linked 6 additional states to a large outbreak of this cyclosporus associated with iceberg lettuce from Mexico. The agency has now confirmed cases tied to the outbreak in Arkansas, Iowa, Missouri, Nebraska, New Hampshire, North Carolina. Two people have died in Michigan. The additions bring the tally of affected states now to 15. The CDC plans to set up a formal response team this week to contend with the outbreak, which is a mess. And Chipotle, the Mexican food company, proactively removed jalapenos from its restaurants in Minnesota and multiple stores nationwide after the peppers were linked to salmonella. They probably came from Mexico. And Gallants Americas recalled about 121,000 refrigerators due to short circuits and fire hazards linked to one death. They were made from January 2019 through September of 2022. Food safety coach Jeff Nelkin with us here. Jeff, what the world is going on here?
3: Well, let's get back to our jalapeno peppers and be aware that CDC is suggesting if you end up with any of the, if you have a fever above 102 degrees or that you have diarrhea or bloody diarrhea or vomiting that can't keep things down, they want you to contact your provider to check out the problems. It's a form of salmonella, and traditionally in the past, we've isolated some bad habits that we've incurred, some being the irrigation water being contaminated. Again, we harvest by hand, and we eat these generally raw. So there's all kinds of opportunities to enter into the food chain. And the other thing I want to share with our listeners, have you ever noticed in the supermarkets when people are picking their produce, do you ever notice how they like to squeeze the produce?
0: Yeah, that's right. I've noticed that. And then they put it back.
3: And they're barehanded when they do that. God only knows where those hands were before they touched your produce.
0: Good point.
3: You know what could easily be done is just put your hand into the plastic bag, then squeeze whatever you want to squeeze.
0: Yep.
3: But don't use direct skin contact.
0: Absolutely. And this Lycospora problem, everything's coming from Mexico. Why don't we just ban imports from Mexico?
3: Well, we need to identify what's going on, what the bad habits are. And, you know, some of the issues even are related to Salinas, you know, where a lot of the iceberg lettuce is raised. And about eight, nine years ago, I was in the field doing a interview with a competitor, and the manager comes over after about 10, 15 minutes and says, what are you doing here? So I said exactly that, the story that people can walk on to the area and nobody's questioning them, or you could be driving by and throw something into the field without anybody knowing.
0: What a mess. Jeff's website, NelkinFoodSafetyCoach.com. Thank you, Jeff. In a moment, Steve Gorham back with us on Coast to Coast. His latest work, Green Breakdown, the coming renewable energy failure. We'll talk all about that next on Coast to Coast AM.
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0: And welcome back to Coast. George Norrie with you. Steve Gorham with us. Steve is the Executive Director of the Climate Science Coalition of America. He has authored a number of books on energy, climate change, and sustainable development. Latest book is Green Breakdown, The Coming Renewable Energy Failure. Stephen, welcome back. How have you been?
7: Good evening, George. I'm doing great. Great to join you again.
0: Looking forward to this. I want to get your reaction as we get into this. There's so many people upset about these data centers that are popping up all around the country. There's apparently applications for 1,500 of them. Is that all justified?
7: Well, it is happening. It's being driven by the artificial intelligence revolution, which really came on the scene and broke through in November 2022. OpenAI released their ChatGPT AI chatbot, which could answer questions and do all sorts of things from human language questions. And that has spurred the industry. And now we have the big tech, the hyperscalers. These are Amazon, Microsoft, Google, Meta. You could include Oracle as well, that are spending over $750 billion this year. Most of that is to build data centers and put graphics processing units into the data centers in servers. The spending is expected to go up to $1 trillion next year. And just for your listeners, for a comparison, the United States for grade school and high school education spends about $900 billion a year. So these guys are spending money on data centers equal to what we spend on all education under the college level. It's just a fantastically huge amount. And there's all kinds of people that are unhappy with it, but nevertheless, it is occurring. And the number is there are literally thousands of data centers under construction right now. The number has gone up from start of January 2024. We had about 2,700 data centers in the U.S. Now we have about 4,300. So it's increased by more than 50% in a little more than 2 years. Just a huge, huge increase.
0: Steve, those who are opposed to data centers, is it justifiable?
7: Well, in some ways, a bunch of things have happened. Now, as you may know, Governor Kathy Hochul of New York,
0: right?
7: New York became the first state. She signed an executive order banning construction of large data centers just a few weeks ago, and we see all kinds of opposition across the country. One of the problems I think that the big data centers guys did was they signed a lot of agreements with local communities to build these things, and they're like big warehouses, these things. You know, I wouldn't want one next to my house, but I wouldn't want a big warehouse next to my house either. But a lot of this was done under non-disclosure agreements, and now people are going, hey, what's the story? We've got this big data center here. And then you have all sorts of press about how much water they use and how they're going to force electricity rates up, which may or may not be true. So we do have a lot of opposition across the country now, and The folks building the data centers are responding to this. They're trying to be more open and do some other things. But it is really overtaking the country in many, many ways.
0: But What is the downside if we don't build them, Steve?
7: Well, there's a tremendous amount of value to the local communities from these. You know, these are multi-billion-dollar projects. Often they're very big. They can provide just a medium-sized data center near Chicago is providing $2 billion in taxes over 30 years. They do provide construction jobs. Power plants are often being built on these. So there's tremendous opportunities, and that's what many communities are reacting to. And there have been many counties and states that have been offering tax incentives for these things to be built around the country. And so the states have been promoting it, but now they're kind of saying, well, wait a minute, maybe we should step back a little bit and get some proper regulations in place for these things.
0: Give us your definition, Steve, of a green energy state.
7: Well, we have a kind of a division in the United States. We have a bunch of states that have net zero electricity targets by 2050. We have about 24 of those states, and these include states in the Northeast, like New York. They include California, Colorado, Illinois, Michigan. And these states have said that by 2040 or 2050, you must use just green energy sources, which usually means wind and solar for all of your electricity. And some of them include nuclear as well. But then we have other states that are still building natural gas plants, and many of them, particularly to power these data centers. And many states are relying on coal. So when I say green energy state, I'm talking about those states that have these regulations in place for net zero energy. And this thing really conflicts with the data center building. And we are seeing that many of the green energy states are not building many data centers. They're going elsewhere. Because they need to get natural gas in particular for the power to power these data centers.
0: I'm told that one of the concerns of those opposed to data centers is that they're going to use up too much water or all the water in the area. And what I've heard, Steve, is that these data centers use water and they fill it up like a radiator to a car. But once it's all full, they don't use it anymore. They just recycle it. Is that what you heard?
7: That's the right way to do it. And it depends on the data center. Now, if it's a small data center, they don't even need water. I was in one near Houston recently, and they just did everything with air cooling. But if a data center uses evaporative coolers and the water just keeps coming in, cooling the boards and the servers, then it evaporates, then they can use large amounts of water. But the right way to do it, as you say, is to have a closed system so that the water can be captured and condensed and reused. And then when you do that, you fill it initially, but after that, you don't use much water. They're also using non-conducting fluids now, oils to cool some of the big new boards. And then in that case, you don't use water at all. So what I advise communities when I talk to them is the people building the data centers have to be open about how they're doing the cooling and also where they're getting the power from as well. And you need to make sure that they're using these systems that circulate water for big data centers and so that the water usage isn't that high.

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1: This is, and what I would probably like to see is that this sort of thing would be illegal. You would not be able to hook people to machines. There also talk about actually recreating a person. If you feed all of the information of a person into a model, everything they've written, you know, their texts, their emails, and everything else, the model actually could connect patterns and figure out and regurgitate patterns that are just like a person. So it's possible that you could take a machine and take all the history of that a person has written or said or communicating and create a machine that would sound like, exactly like the person. Again, I don't know that is something we want to do, and I expect there would be laws put into place to stop that sort of thing.
2: In your opinion, Stephen, what's the country going to look like 10 years from now with these data centers? Are they going to be sprinkled all over the place?
1: Oh, yeah. I think I think it'll slow down a little bit, but start of 2024, again, we had 2,700 data centers. They were mostly running the internet and cloud storage. They use 4% of U.S. electricity. It's estimated that by 2035, about 10 years from now, they're going to use 20% of U.S. electricity, just a huge amount. So it's going to be a big, big number. And again, I think people are going to be using AI as a assistant in all the things they're doing, like writing software or diagnosing things for medical. If you right now, you can go in and plan a trip to Pittsburgh. You can just go in and ask questions of the AI, and it will recommend hotels and costs and places to see and all sorts of things. I've been in there looking at tax information. So there's a lot of things you can do just asking questions.
2: We'll come back in just a moment on Coast to Coast and take final calls with Steve Gorm as we talk about AI on Coast to Coast AM.
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11: Lows level off around 66. Fog in spots overnight under mainly cloudy skies. Highs level off around 81 with fog in spots early Friday. Cloudy skies. Slight chance of thunderstorms Friday night. Lows dip down to about 68. Partly cloudy skies. Upper 70s Saturday with a slight chance of thunderstorms. Turning warmer Sunday with highs in the low 80s. Storms continue. Right now, it's 70 degrees. That's your updated forecast. I'm meteorologist Paul Trombley.

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1: Next hour, astrologer Aubrey Huddeschell joins us to talk about astrology, and we'll take your calls and do some readings later on in the program. We'll be back in a moment with Steve Gorm and take final calls with him as well. Have you signed up yet to become a Coast Insider? What are you waiting for? It's only 15 cents a day.
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1: You sure will. 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At the top of the homepage, it says Insider. Click that button, fill out the info, and you're in. 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And if you're in Canada, you're eligible as well. Take advantage of that. Now, here's something for you men and women. Very important.
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1: And welcome back, George Norrie, along with Steve Gorm, as we talk about artificial intelligence, data centers, and renewable energy. Let's go to Mayette in New York to get us started. Hi, Mayette.
12: How wonderful, George, you are, and this program is. The top of the morning to you, gentlemen.
1: Hello.
12: Okay. And Donna is delightful, because when I told her my question and concerns, she's had similar situations where you can't get a human being on the phone, and when you do, it's like the robo indifference and misunderstanding, non-understanding. And George, this is for a future guest. I want to just share something that really applies to this common feudal situation. That you have brilliant listeners, and the DARPA situation, because on Monday at 10 p.m., Mike Sargent, musicologist, screenwriter et al., has this night shift program, wbai.org/archives. And it was on AI, and you could put in DARPA and put in N as in Nancy, free. And it's something called that they have the technology for bidirectional tech, neural tech. So, and there's a gentleman on there that explains without any technology, they are already reading our minds. Now, for something positive to this, I'm just going to share briefly from 50 Ways to See Through People by the late Vernon Howard, New Life Foundation. There would be an excellent guest. He said, lots of people don't care if they get you into trouble as long as it returns them some kind of reward. They actually get an ego thrill out of causing grief to others. And he says, notice that you already know this. You've had vague suspicions about it. You don't need to hide it, but just acknowledge it. And he says, if you respond with anger or bitterness toward those who have hurt you, you will block your path toward higher ground. Set aside any negative attitudes and concentrate on your truly profitable aim of building a new inner self, self-liberation. And that's my point. So where are we going where you can't get a human being on the line in all kinds of situations, very time consuming, and do you have any devices or techniques to get that human being that you need? And I'll listen over the air. Thank you so much, gentlemen.
1: We're going to have more and more artificial voices that we talk to, don't you think, Stephen?
13: Human being also, and get around the AI, but we are. And I don't know that they're reading minds, but for example, these streaming platforms like Netflix or Spotify or YouTube, Analyze your viewing or listening habits, and then they suggest content tailored to your personal preferences. And I think we've all had the case where we buy a household item or something like a toaster oven, and then you start seeing advertisements on the internet for toasters and other household appliances. These are e-commerce platforms that are using AI algorithms to identify your purchasing patterns, and they connect it to other similar products, and then they start advertising for you whenever you go onto something. It's not quite mind reading, but it is pattern recognition on what you do. So, yeah, it's getting to be a big issue. I like to get someone up, when a person when I call on the phone, and it takes quite an effort sometimes.
1: And they've had those algorithms for a long time that follow you with your likes and dislikes, haven't they?
13: Yeah, they've been building these for a number of years, and it's that's what I say. People are using AI, they don't even know it, dozens of times every day, and it's just getting integrated into everything we do.
1: Adam's with us now in Pascagoula, Mississippi. Hi, Adam.
14: Hey, George. Hey, man. Hey, Steve. My question is, do you believe data centers could be time stations in the future? And one more thing, I think when we get over this guilt shame in this country, I think we'll be a better country for it. But that's my questions for tonight.
1: Data centers as time machines. What do you think?
13: Time machines. Oh, I don't know about that one. That's got some physics issues, I think. It's certainly been in fantasy, but I don't know that anybody's ever figured out how to get around time. That seems to be sort of a hard physics issue.
1: Competitively, what do you think happens, Steve, if we pull back on all this?
13: Well, I think China would pass us up. They're working very hard to try and do that. I don't know that we are going to pull back, though, again. And as I say, the number of people blocking data centers is rising. But there's other places they can go all over the country and get them built. And there are ways to build these in areas that are not close to people. And on abandoned factory sites and other places that could be reused, I think. So this is going to go for a while. I think a bigger issue is just the material. For example, if you want to power a data center with a new gas fired power plant, it takes 5 years to get a gas turbine plant. Now it's a big issue. We're actually seeing some of these turbines being moved from one state to another. When a state doesn't want a gas plant, then it says, well, I'll go somewhere else, like one that left Illinois recently. But I don't really see this. They're going to adjust, but it's not going to halt, certainly.
1: Let's go west of the Rockies, way west. We're going to Hawaii. Iasius is with us. Hi there.
15: Hey, what's up? Thanks for taking my call, George.
1: Sure.
15: I forget your guest name. But anyway, so I'll make this quick because I know you have other callers probably. About a year and a half ago, I used to contact Micah Tocchio, the professor, about he was posting about, not live, but he'd take the recordings. But anyways, he was posting about a supercomputer that was created, and it was cooled by liquid helium. Well, I kind of, the last call I made to him, which he never answered because he went up there, was, what, do you go to your local Kmart to get your liquid helium? And of course, you can't. And probably never will. But anyway, now they're talking about a supercomputer or liquid helium. They're talking about the AI data stations and the amount of water they use. Is that two different entities, or what am I missing?
13: Yeah, I've not heard about liquid helium cooling. I think that's kind of a special case. I know they are doing some fluids now, though, that are they're not really water-based. They're oil-based. And I think that's going to become a pretty big thing as these get more and more dense and use more and more power. They'll be using both water systems and also these non-water oils and fluids.
1: Those that are opposed to the data center, Steve, what's their biggest concern?
13: Probably power and also water as well. And then just next door to me, do I really want one next door to me? I think the concerns about pollution are really not a significant issue. Natural gas, when you burn it, is very non-polluting. Noise could be a problem, but I think that's, in some cases, are using some of these engines that are not typical power plant engines, and they make a lot of noise. So I think it's mostly water and power, and then maybe the space if it's next door to you.
1: Let's go east of the Rockies. We're going back to Michigan. Wendy's with us. Hello, Wendy.
16: Hi. Thanks for taking my call.
1: Sure thing.
16: We've got a big plant going in here that has caused a lot of drama. They first started by buying up a bunch of farmland, doing an NDA, so nobody knew what was going on. Then when they figured it out and the township tried to stop it, they said, well, you can try and stop it, but we'll just sue you into oblivion. So they had to go ahead and proceed with it, even though nobody wanted it. And our local utility, the same one your mom uses, George, mm-hmm. has told us we need two rate increases for over $400 million to build power plants for these data centers. And then on top of that, they're now asking for a waiver from our government, local government, to discharge those chemicals you were just talking about into the Saline River. And their excuse is, well, you have to lower the water quality for the area to appreciate the economic impact of increase. So they are definitely not playing nice here in Michigan.
13: What about the chemicals?
16: We're having to pay for the power. We're having our water degraded. And they're doing the whole NDA thing. So
13: Who is the company that's putting it up?
16: Oracle and ChatGPT.
13: Okay, so you ought to get one of your representatives to call President Trump, because Oracle and ChatGPT have signed the ratepayer protection plan. And so they ought to go to this company and say, hey, look, you're raising the rates. You guys agreed to pay for that.
1: Mm-hmm.
13: And at least get the rate thing fixed. That's what I would do. Get on with your representative and get after Mr. Trump to put the bite on these people, because they've agreed not to raise rates and to pay for the electricity. I don't know about the chemicals. There shouldn't be an issue there, but that's something I wouldn't know.
1: Well, hopefully somebody's already done that too, Steve. Next up,
13: yeah, I hope so.
1: Let's go to Nashville, Tennessee. Kurt's with us. Hey, Kurt.
17: Good morning, George. It's a very good program. I wanted to ask your guest about what kind of data in general are stored in the they're actually called AI data centers, and why is there so many of them being built or being proposed? I heard a figure the other day that in a year there'll be 5,400 of them around the U.S. So can he address that question?
1: All right, why so many, Steve?
13: What they found is that when they build these data centers, if they use more and more processing power and more data, literally billions of information bits and billions of parameters, these artificial intelligence models work better. They translate better. They can provide better answers. They make fewer mistakes. And so they're building these things bigger and bigger and bigger because they operate better. They can cover more. So literally, when you ask a question of ChatGPT or one of these others, it accesses billions of pieces of information. And it does it in a few seconds. They're just huge, and they use a huge amount of processing power. At some point, this is probably going to flatten out. But right now, all of these people, Microsoft and Google and Amazon and Meta, keep building these bigger and bigger because the models perform better by making them bigger and having them access more and more data.
1: Did you hear of the AI companies whose AI went rogue?
13: Yeah, I was trying to figure that out. It sounds like they actually went on the internet and they went onto some sites and they put in some codes and passwords and did some things. So yeah, I don't really fully understand all the things about them, but depending on how these things are trained, they can do a number of different things just based on their programming, and then they have all this information. So You know, this is an area, again, we need to put some safeguards in place.
1: And I would assume some human technician fed that to the AI, don't you?
13: It could have been. You know, these things, when they build these matrices as big as they build them, they don't really think. But given their training directions, they can go out and do all sorts of special things that nobody expected. And that's some of the things we've seen occurring.
1: Steve, give out your website, and you take emails there.
13: Yeah, they can go to my website, and my email is there, but it's SteveGoreham, GOREHAM.com. They can access any of my four books there, including The Mad, Mad, Mad World of Climatism, which has a polar bear on the front in a convertible, and that was created not by AI, but by a special guy. And then Outside the Green Box, my latest book, the coming renewable energy breakdown. And I'll send them signed copies. They can also get them on Amazon, and our ebooks available as well. But they'll give them the real story on climate and energy and public policy. And I am working on another book, and this one is going to have a bit of an AI angle as well as talking about data centers and energy, but that won't be out for a while.
1: And what does your gut tell you over the next couple of years? What are we going to look like in this country?
13: Well, I think we're going to see a lot of growth. You know, I've been a little disappointed with the GDP growth. It's been 1% or 2%, but some people are predicting 5% or 6% this last quarter. So I think we're going to see a lot of growth, and hopefully that's a good thing. And the strong economy, if we get out of these foreign wars, we'll be in better shape.
1: It is fascinating. Thanks, Steve. Always great talking to you. Steve Goreham. Up next, astrology, right here on Coast to Coast AM.
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8: Center is shut down, completely shut down.
6: Systems went down at Minneapolis Air Traffic Control Systems, grounding flights in 9 states, confusing pilots and the tower at Minneapolis-St. Paul. It lasted 90 minutes, but delays could last for a day or two, says ABC Aviation contributor John Nance.
9: When you're talking about the Air Route Traffic Control Center, which is what this was, Minneapolis ARTCC, that controls your flight when it's above 30,000 feet, moving back and forth across the country. And without the communications, without the radar, that's just a major problem.
6: Those problems got worse when thunderstorms temporarily grounded flights across the Northeast. Facebook got a notification it doesn't like at all, a court in New Mexico ordering Meta to pay $567 million to pay for mental health harm to children across platforms. For the first time, scientists have used AI to create viruses that don't exist in nature. A paper in Thursday's journal Science says the AI-created virus was able to infect bacterial cells in a lab, but did not use viruses that harm humans. Researchers trained AI to predict DNA sequences, similar to how ChatGPT trains AI in the next word of a sentence. On the plus side, it could solve genetic disorders and antibiotic-resistant infections. The downside? A rogue researcher could create a bioweapon. Every city in Italy has been placed under the highest heat alert. In the U.S., Southwest, even hotter now. Extreme heat warnings as high as 120 through Sunday. Michael Simpson of Florida is facing attempted murder charges for allegedly shutting off a diver's air supply in a turf fight over lobster fishing. ABC's Victor Akendo.
10: Simpson's family says he has devoted his life to boating safety and even serves on a boating safety council. They call the allegations categorically false.
6: This is ABC News.
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6: Kellogg is speeding up the end of artificial colors in its cereals. Coming next year, a year earlier to a cereal bowl near you, Fruit Loops that actually contain fruit. Colors made from fruits and vegetables, not synthetic dyes. The change is coming to all its colorful cereals like Apple Jacks, and Kellogg's is removing BHT, the artificial preservative, from the few cereals that still have it. The rush is coming as Target says it will stop stocking cereals with artificial colors in the spring. Walmart is pulling artificial food dyes from its stores by January. The man authorities say confessed to starting one of the Spokane wildfires that destroyed more than 900 homes has a court date, but the arraignment was put on hold indefinitely for a mental health evaluation.
13: 37-year-old Aaron Farinacci now charged with 4 additional counts of arson. Investigators say he admitted to planning for 2 weeks and setting the Old Trails fire, which burned hundreds of homes in Spokane. On Thursday, his attorney asking a judge for Farinacci to be mentally evaluated before he enters a plea.
14: The court will review documents associated with the evaluation.
13: The judge agreed to hold off on arraignment. Prosecutors say Farinacci has admitted to starting at least 25 fires last year, describing fire as beautiful. Alex Stone, ABC News.
6: Florida man arrested for sneaking onto a JetBlue plane and taking a nap. Wayne Cabot, ABC News.
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3: And, you know, again, they're either looking for like the best place to buy a home, where's the best place they can move to see the most success in their business, where could they meet a potential partner, things like that.
4: Do you do this with a computer or just out of your head?
3: No, it's all on the computer. So back in the day, before the internet, all of the maps were actually hand-drawn by astrologers, which is a lot of work to do. And now, thanks to the joys of modern technology, we can sort of populate people's maps instantly.
4: What kind of data do you feed into the computer and how does it spit it out?
3: Yeah, so you feed in all of the same information that you would to pull somebody's chart. So that's their full birthday, the exact time of day that they were born, and the city.
4: You put that in, and then what happens?
3: And then you get a map. The world map will pop up, and there's colored lines that correspond to the different planets in the chart, the sun, the moon, Mercury, and so on. And then we can sort of delineate meaning from there.
4: Have there been some people, Audrey, that you've just basically said, don't move?
3: I do have people ask me that all the time. And yes, there are definitely places that are better for you based on your chart or worse. And yes, there are places I will point to. I say, hey, you know, I probably wouldn't move there. You wouldn't have a good time.
4: If you had to categorize your ability as an astrologer, what would you say your strongest gifts are and abilities?
3: So the feedback that I get the most from clients is that I am able to break down the sort of otherwise nebulous information into practical, easily understood terms.
4: And by doing that, is that your interpretation? What generates that?
3: Well, with years of study and learning all these different techniques and sort of what the planets mean and do and represent, I sort of have a well of knowledge at this point that I can draw upon based off of experience, you know, with myself, experience with clients. And yeah, people usually feel overwhelmed or confused by a lot of the information that they see, which is why it is important to go to a seasoned, experienced astrologer who can break it down.
4: Now, when people come to you, generally, what do they want?
3: Well, if it is astrocartography specifically, they usually do want to know kind of the best, you know, most supportive or easy, abundant places for them to be. If they're coming to me for a chart reading, that's entirely different. And the questions are just as diverse as we are. I have people come wanting to know the timing to get married. They want to know, you know, should they move? They want to know, of course, what are the main themes that are sort of on the horizon for them? Pretty much any question that you can think of, people have probably asked me.
4: Have people who are going to be getting surgery asked you if this day's the right day, that kind of thing?
3: Absolutely.
4: Have you ever moved that?
3: Yes, I have. I usually like to give people a general time frame of this would either be a really good time or this would be the time to definitely not do that. And I have had people change the dates of their surgeries based on that information.
4: When we take calls next hour, Aubrey, you're not going to do general readings, so you don't need like birth dates or anything like that. But How do you want to handle callers? What can they be prepared to ask you?
3: Well, if they happen to know their big three, which is their sun, moon, and rising, I could definitely give them more information if they're armed, you know, with that info. Otherwise, I am pretty open to whatever people want to ask, and I will do my best to give them the answers they're looking for.
4: And those three signs you were mentioning, what are they?
3: Okay, so the big three is the sort of term in the zeitgeist right now. And the sun, that's, you know, the date that we think of when we were born. So you're like, hey, I was born September 13th. That means your sun sign's a Virgo. So that's people being like, oh, I'm a Gemini. Oh, I'm whatever, right? That's, we all know what our sun signs are. And the sun ultimately represents our the core of our personality and who we are. It's, you know, has a lot to do with like our identity, our sense of self-worth, things like that. The moon is our inner realm. So it is our emotions and feelings, the way we take in and process things. It is our intuition. And it also points to our needs around like nurturing safety and security. And then the rising sign, which you may also hear people refer to as the ascendant, is determined by the exact moment that we were born, which is why it is important to know your exact birth time. And it is determined by the constellation or sign that was rising on the eastern horizon at the moment that we were born. And that is the energy that we ultimately put forward first. Some people like to describe it as the mask that you wear or the face that you put on. I like to think of it maybe more as like first impressions. It's like, you know, the sign that people would guess that you are before they'd be like, oh my God, you're such a Gemini.
4: Let's assume that most of the callers won't know those three. So we'll just do some very general things. All right.
3: Yeah. Mm-hmm.
4: Now you talk about angles of a birth chart. Explain the birth chart, first of all.
3: Okay. So kind of going back to the ascendant, right? The ascendant determines the entire layout of our birth chart, which again is why it is important. The birth chart is made up of 12 houses that all each contain different themes and point to different areas of our life. And based on the planets and the sign, the position that they were in the sky at the moment that we were born, they then get assigned to these different houses. Again, all based off of the ascendant and the signs and the sort of order that the signs show up in based on that. And it's basically like your cosmic fingerprint, right? Your astrological fingerprint that then points to things like your personality and who you are. It can show different life experiences that we have all the way from the moment of our birth to the moment of our death. Yeah. Does that answer your question?
4: Sure. Now, you've also written about lines that are involved in this. What are they?
3: Yeah, so that's astrocartography specifically. They are latitude and longitude lines that get thrown up onto the world map based on your birth chart that, again, kind of show these special locations around the world.
4: Let's use me for an example.
3: Okay.
4: Born on June 4. What does that do?
3: Well, in order to pull up your map, I would need to know your full birthday, the exact time of day you were born in the city. And I can pull up your map if you would like.
4: Detroit, Michigan.
3: Oh, hold on. Let me get to my program.
4: All right. while you're doing that. And I'm pretty sure I was born around 10:30 a.m. on June 4th.
3: We're not 100% sure.
4: Not 100%. I'd have to look on my birth certificate again. It might say like 10. It could say like 10:39 or something. Does that make a big difference?
3: It does. It does. Okay, so let's roll with 10:39 a.m. because that's what you said. What year were you born?
4: 1902.
3: In Detroit, Michigan.
4: You believe that?
3: No, I don't.
4: That would put me as 124 years old.
3: Yeah, you'd be very old. What year were you really born?
4: No, I was born in 1950.
3: Okay, in Detroit.
4: Yes. Now, I got to tell you, this is radio, so we can't have dead air here.
3: Yes, I understand. Okay, so what do you want to know? I'll tell you what your map says.
4: Is that a great birthday to be born on?
3: Makes you a Gemini.
4: I'm a Gemini, no doubt about that.
3: Makes you a chatty guy.
4: There's two of me.
3: Oh, well, according to your map, California is a great place for you to be.
4: I'm there sometimes, not a lot. I'm in Missouri a lot, St. Louis now.
3: Oh, okay. What do you have going on in St. Louis? Up, zoom in.
4: Family here. My mother still lives in Detroit. She's 97.
3: Oh, wow. Oh, my gosh.
4: Going strong. She loves this stuff.
3: Oh, I love that. What's her sign?
4: She is born on May 28th.
3: Okay, she's a Gemini too.
4: She is.
3: St. Louis is a great place for you in your career. It's a Jupiter line, Jupiter being the planet of growth, expansion, good luck, opportunity, and abundance.
4: Are these lines that you look at good and bad sometimes?
3: Yes.
4: What does a bad line look like?
3: Well, so a bad line, it's going to depend on the planet, right? And again, on your birth chart, but there are places that create a lot of tension in our lives. So there's places we can go where we would experience an increase in conflict with other people. We may experience accidents, downright violence in some cases. There's places that we can go where we're perhaps more susceptible to things like addiction, or, you know, weird power dynamics and control. So it's again, it's all very subjective. but there's certain lines that I maybe would tell everybody to, like, not live underneath, you know?
4: Can we change these lines or influence them at all?
3: We cannot. So they are fixed lines, just like we cannot influence or change the planets in our birth chart. We're born with what we're born with. And so, I think that's one of the beauties or the interesting parts about astrology and astrocartography specifically is, you know, you could live somewhere and you could absolutely hate it there. And maybe you have some tough astrocartography going on there, but your best friend might absolutely love it there because they have great astrocartography going on there, according to their chart.
4: So you're a strong believer in things in people's lives have a lot to do with the best place they live.
3: I think it has an influence, right? I think it has a noticeable influence as well, based off of my own experience with my own astrocartography. And again, like the experiences of those around me and all of the clients that I have, you know, spoken to over the years. There's that saying, wherever you go, there you are. And I think that is true to a certain extent. However, I will say studying astrocartography has changed my mind a little bit about that saying, because I think we cannot deny the influence in the background.
4: What if you find yourself in a bad location, but you're kind of stuck there for whatever reason?
3: Yeah, so it happens all the time, right? Also, I appreciate that moving is expensive, travel is expensive. It's not something that is accessible to everybody in the same ways. So there is a concept in astrocartography known as remote activation that allows us to interact with some of our better locations without having to physically be there. One of the easiest ways to do that is through meeting.

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13: Low 7 off around 66 and foggy overnight under mainly cloudy skies. Sunshine mixed with clouds with fog at times early Friday. High temperatures reach up to 81. Low 7 off around 68 Friday night, partly cloudy. Upper 70s Saturday with a slight chance of thunderstorms. Warmer Sunday with highs in the low 80s. Chance for storms continues. Currently, it's 69 degrees. That's your updated forecast. I'm meteorologist Paul Trombley.

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1: We'll take your calls next hour with Aubrey Hadashel as we talk about astrology. 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
3: Hi, I'm Tom.
4: Hi, I'm Jennifer. What brings you here?
3: Yeah, I'm here to meet someone who understands me.
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3: Well, I'm into UFOs, ghosts, aliens, Bigfoot, conspiracy theories, the paranormal, that kind of stuff. 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
4: Oh, well, nice to meet you, Tom. 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
3: Okay, guess that's not your cup of tea. You sure?
4: Very. Good luck with that.
3: I can't meet anyone when I'm out, and I really can't find a website for my unique interests. 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
1: And welcome back, George Norrie, Aubrey Hadashel with us. Her website is called graveyardroses.com. Tell me about that name, Aubrey.
11: Okay, so that is the name that I originally started with when I first started doing the astrologer thing. My Venus, which is the planet of like love, beauty, romance, pleasure, and also aesthetic preferences, is in Scorpio, which is a sign that is sort of associated with like death and the underworld and things like that. So the name is an ode to that Venus in my chart, which also happens to be my chart ruler. So it's a very important sort of prominent energy in my life and myself. So yeah, that's, and it, I guess it's a little bit of a paranormal name for a paranormal show.
1: Absolutely. Have you ever given anybody astrological advice? They did not take heed with it and something happened?
11: Oh yeah, it happens all the time. An example I will give you is during Mars retrograde, a transit where Mars is sort of not doing the things it normally does or not acting in a very easy way. Mars rules over sharp objects and it also rules over blood. So typically it is a time that is not recommended to do anything involving blood in the sharp objects, such as surgery, tattoos, piercings. And I was giving a reading to a now friend, but at the time client, and warned her about Mars retrograde and was, and told her exactly what I just told you, right? Don't get tattoos, don't get piercings, don't do anything involving your body and sharp objects. And she was like, oh, well, I'm literally going to get my nose pierced tomorrow. And I was like, oh, I probably wouldn't do that. She went and did it anyways. And then she reached out to me about a week after that. And she's like, you were right. I shouldn't have done that. She said she had like a horrible experience. She had blood like dripping down her entire face from this botched piercing that she got. And that her face was like swollen and horrible. And yeah, so...
1: Would you have given everybody the same advice or is it different for other people?
11: Well, for Mars retrograde, so for certain transits, yes, I'm absolutely going to give everybody that same advice. Like, don't, you know, if you can help it, obviously real life happens and we can't always avoid things or plan for things. But yeah, if you can help it, Mars retrograde is not the time to have surgery.
1: There are some days you should just stay home, right?
11: Right, if you can help it, yes.
1: That's fascinating. Now, when did you become the specialist in that area? From the beginning?
11: Yes. Mm-hmm.
1: What was it that caught your attention? Because this is really the first I've ever heard of this, something like that.
11: Of astrocartography or of Mars retrograde?
1: Astrophotography.
11: Okay. So I love to travel. And, you know, most people know that about me if they know me at all. And I have a girlfriend who is also, she travels more than I do. And she just sort of reached out to me one day and asked me if I gave astrocartography readings. And at the time, and this was in the very beginning of my business, I had never heard of it. And I asked her what it was. And she was like, well, I'm not 100% sure. Something about like, you know, places in the world that are better for you based on your birth chart. And she's like, I'm wanting to use it to plan an international trip. So that instantly piqued my own interest as the sort of intersection between two things I'm very passionate about. So I sort of instantly started researching and devouring, you know, information about it. And the rest is history, as they say.
1: That's fascinating. Are there different computer programs for the maps?
11: There are. They should all show you the same thing because it's all your birth chart. Mm-hmm. I think the best free resource that is out there is going to be the one on astro.com. If you can use your favorite search engine and literally punch in like free astrocartography map, and it should be the first or second result that pops up. I like to direct people to that website because it has a fully scalable map. So you can sort of zoom in as close as you want, even into like your neighborhood, and zoom out as far as you want. And it's also a clickable map, so you can click anywhere in the world that you want to, and it will pop up a short description of what that line means and the sort of like influences and experiences that you would have being underneath that line. It's not as in-depth as, you know, getting a reading and or reading a book on the subject, but I do think it's a really good, accessible resource for people. So I direct people there all the time so they can sort of get started with their own astral map. And obviously you can go back as much as you want, play around as long as you want, versus, you know, if you get a reading with any astral cartographer, we're probably spending 60 to 90 minutes with you. So we're not going to cover the whole world, you know.
1: What determines a good line from a bad line? How do you know the difference?
11: Yeah, so this is where it is helpful to get a reading with an astrocartographer, because we're going to sort of be able to understand the condition of certain planets in your chart. But in general, Venus and Jupiter lines are sort of the best, quote unquote, lines to be underneath. They are known as the benefics in astrology. So, you know, having the same root word as like benevolent, and they generally speaking are the helpful planets. They bring a lot of ease into our lives, and they also tend to point to the things in life that, you know, people are wanting to have more of, to indulge in, to, in you know, enjoy in general. Again, Venus ruling over like love, beauty, money, aesthetics, pleasure. And then Jupiter also ruling over abundance, right? And opportunity, growth, good luck, fortune. So generally speaking, being underneath one or both of those lines is going to be a good time.
1: And I'm sure you followed up on the results with your clients. Does it sometimes astound you?
11: It is very interesting. I love hearing from clients all, you know, after any kind of reading that I've given them. But yes, I have had plenty of clients reach out to me, and tell me, okay, I made the move, or, you know, I traveled to this place and focus on the things that we talked about. And, you know, like I love to tell people if they're looking for a partner, instead of, again, physically going to this place, if that doesn't feel feasible at the time, they can get on one of the many dating sites or apps and put their location as a city underneath a Venus line that supports love, our love life, right? And to start swiping or chatting or whatever. And the first time I told somebody to do that, she came back to me 3 weeks later and said she met somebody.
1: That's great. Are there some cities that you would recommend you never move into?
11: Again, it depends on the line, right? But for example, I probably would not point somebody to a Pluto line. And depending on the Mars line, perhaps not a Mars line either. Both Pluto and Mars can really point to extremes, conflict, violence, things like that. So it can, people generally have a hard time living underneath one of those lines.
1: I mean, I won't ask you the city that, but are there some cities you would tell people do not go there?
11: Like cities in general, probably not. I think
1: they're all
11: it's
1: different.
11: It's so subjective. I know that's such an annoying answer, but it is so subjective.
1: I mean, can you have one person in the same city and the other person in the same city have different lifestyles and things like that, where it works for some but not for the other?
11: Absolutely. Absolutely. Yeah, like where I live in Denver, I have pretty supportive astrophotography. So I really like Denver. I have a generally very good time being here, but I've had friends whose astrophotography I've ended up looking up for them. And I'm like, well, no wonder you hate it here. You have some tough lines going through Denver.
1: How's the weather there these days?
11: Oh, it is so hot, George.
1: It's so hot all over the place.
11: I know. It's the entire world is so hot right now. We've, you know, it's been like 102, 105 here. So it's been a scorcher.
1: So would you recommend somebody contact you before they buy a house?
11: I would. Yes. I mean, at this point, I would say yes, just to make sure, you know, they're moving somewhere that's going to be supportive. There are also better places where to buy a home where it's easier to acquire property versus others. And I would say that's probably one of the main reasons that people come to me for an astrophotography reading is because they're looking to move.
1: Have there been some advices you've given where the city is fine, but the location within the city is not good for them?
11: So I'm going to say no to that question. There is a 150-mile radius of influence underneath our lines. So we don't have to be exactly underneath that line in order to experience its influence. But also because it's such a wide sort of orb of influence, it's like no matter what neighborhood you're in the city, like the influence of that line will be the same. Does that make sense?
1: Yeah, it does. Now, do you get involved in health readings at all?
11: Those are ones I try to avoid. Obviously, at this point, I've had plenty of readings where people come and talk to me about their health stuff. And they want to know, you know, is it going to get better? Is it going to get worse? What about the timing for this or that? But I really try to stay away from those as much as possible because I am not a doctor.
1: That's a good point. That's good advice. But if you ever see anything really bad, do you let them know?
11: Yeah, absolutely. I would feel unethical if I didn't share, you know, if I saw something really extreme or important. I feel like it's my responsibility to at least warn them or tell them like, hey, you need to be aware and kind of, you know, taking action here, be proactive, go see the doctor, check up on this if you're worried, you know, things like that. I try not to, you know, make people afraid with what I have to say. But I will speak up about it. Certainly.
1: Do full moons come into any of your equations?
11: Sure, absolutely. All the time. Full moons, new moons, eclipses, you name it.
1: And what do you think of full moons, generally?
11: So, generally speaking, full moons are times for release or culmination in some way. Where new moons, the opposite, are times for beginnings or planting seeds or setting intentions. And again, depending on your chart, there can be full moons that are more prominent or important in your life in some way, where you may sort of feel or experience that full moon in a stronger way than you normally do other full moons. Same thing with eclipses and new moons.
1: If you could change anything about somebody's life with astrophotography, that's a tough word. What would you change?
11: That's a very interesting question. I think the question I usually pose to people is, you know, what do you want more of or less of? And, you know, let me help you find a place where you can have that.
1: Has some client ever come to you, Aubrey, and just broke down and cried?
11: It happens all the time. Yeah, people, people cry in readings with me probably more often than not.
1: Are they happy or sad?
11: It depends. I think a lot of times the tears come to the surface because they feel seen or validated in some way that they don't normally experience.
1: Do they come to you for that? That's a good question. Do they come to you for validation or do they come to you for initial recommendations?
11: I think it's a good mix of both. I think, well,
1: they
11: pretty
1: wanna
11: much
1: be, they want to be told they've done the right thing, right?
11: Right, yeah. You know, a lot of people who are into astrology or tarot readings or anything like that, you know, they usually are already, self-identifying, right, as being intuitive, spiritual, things like that. And so it's a very common experience that any reader has. To have a client be like, okay, I just needed the confirmation. That's already what I was thinking, or that's already what I was feeling, and I just needed to know.
1: What do you think of tarot cards?
11: I love them.
1: Do you interpret them?
11: What do you
1: them?
11: Think of tarot cards?
1: They're strange.
11: Have you ever had a tarot reading?
1: Yeah. Oh, sure. On the show. Absolutely.
11: Oh, love that. Okay.
1: Do you know Art Rosengarten?
11: Uh-huh.
1: Great. He's a great tarot card guy. Great.
11: Absolutely.
1: Tarot card guy. And he's the one who taught us if you pull the death card, that doesn't mean you're going to die. But stay with us, Aubrey. We're going to come back and take calls with you in just a moment on Coast to Coast AM.
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5: From ABC News, I'm Wayne Cabot. Well, so much for that quick summer getaway. Summer storms caused hundreds of cancellations across the country after a day when the entire airspace was shut down across nine states from a systems outage in Minneapolis. Hundreds of flights were unable to take off. Others were forced to divert. ABC Aviation contributor John Nance says it lasted 90 minutes, but it's going to take days to recover.
6: From the airline's point of view, the ripple effect is monstrous because you've got crews in places that they can't, they really shouldn't be. In other words, you've got crew timeout problems. You've got people in places that they don't have the equipment to fly because that's someplace else. Anytime you put this system on the ground, any part of it for 90 minutes, you've got a ripple effect that will go on for at least a couple of days before the airlines are fully back to normal.
5: The evacuation zones for folks around Spokane will remain in place for weeks, says the Sheriff John Nowles.
7: When they are inhaling these kinds of toxic fumes and substances that are airborne, it might not be fatal immediately, but it can cause serious health risks and death years later down the road.
5: A serial arsonist admits to starting one of the fires that destroyed 900 homes, saying that fire is powerful and beautiful. His attorneys have asked for a mental health evaluation. New Jersey Senator Cory Booker on the third death of a migrant taken to the privately run detention center in Newark.
8: Every single day DHS keeps Delaney Hall open is another choice to let this happen again, three times already.
5: On the Senate floor, Booker calling for Congress to shut down Delaney Hall. Olympian David Hearn, accused of vandalizing the reflecting pool, can take a victory lap. A federal judge dismissing the criminal case with prejudice, meaning the government can't charge him again. Celebrity daughter Northwest just dropped the video for her debut album at age 13. You're listening to ABC News.
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5: What was supposed to be a Wednesday deal for Iran to reopen the Strait of Hormuz hasn't materialized yet, and so oil is higher again. Mortgage rates rose for a fifth consecutive week, 6.99% or 6.69% for a 30-year. It dropped a little bit on 15-year mortgages. President Trump has signed executive orders designed to put new limits on citizenship for those born on U.S. soil. Deputy Chief of Staff Stephen Miller.
11: To expand the definitions of people who are ineligible for birthright citizenship. That includes, for example, alien enemies of the United States, members of foreign terrorist organizations, and large categories of people who lobby and act on behalf of foreign governments.
5: The administration says some people come here pretending to be a tourist, pretending to be a visitor, just to have a U.S. citizen child. 41 Legionnaires patients are suing New York City, claiming a breakdown in testing failed to warn people of the danger. Nunzio Quinto was a patient at Harlem Hospital.
12: That I find it disheartening that after I was diagnosed with Legionnaires, that my coworkers were not notified. And I found this out a few weeks afterwards. And evidently, neither were the people in the neighborhood that live there. They're also in danger.
5: The suit also claims the people of Harlem got poorer treatment than the people from the Upper East Side. The Law Department of New York City is reviewing the case. I'm Wayne Cabot, ABC News.
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1: We'll take your calls this hour with Aubrey Huddeschell, the astrologer, right here on Coast to Coast AM. 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
1: And welcome back. George Norrie, Aubrey Huddeschell with us. Aubrey, if you had to specialize in one area of astrology, just one, what would that be? You there? Well, we got to find out where she is. The astrologer has disappeared. Her website, by the way, is graveyardroses.com. And her book is called The Global Horoscope, How Astrocartography Reveals Where to Live, Work, and Travel. I'm going to start taking some calls like open lines, and then we'll see what happens. Suzanne in Minneapolis is with us. Hi, Suze.
5: Hi, George. How are you?
1: Great. I'm going to chat with you, and we'll see if we get Aubrey back. She disappeared on us.
5: Okay, so I want to tell you, you know how you always ask about deja vu?
1: Yes.
5: I really think it's like us remembering that we write our lives before we come in, and it's just we're remembering what we wrote.
1: Interesting take. Now, what's new with you in your John Fetzer stuff?
5: Well, I am just editing it right now.
1: Does he still communicate with you?
5: No, not really. I think he's done with me.
1: How did it start in the first place?
5: With the 9/11 family. So, well, actually, he started talking to me in 1998, George. I just didn't know it was him. I just knew it was someone named John, and I don't even know how he found me, to be honest, but we both as I found out later on, we both made the same promise to God that if he let us live, we would do something to help people.
1: And those people who don't know who you're talking about, this is the former owner of the Detroit Tigers who owned a series of radio and TV stations in Michigan.
5: Right. And then he started bringing people through my TV.
1: And we've got Aubrey back, so let's go back. So Aubrey, you with us?
6: Yeah. Sorry, I don't know what happened. I've been here the whole time.
1: Well, here you are. And anyway, Suzanne's on the line. Go ahead, Suzanne.
5: Hi, Aubrey. I was just wondering, I would like to make a mold. I live in Minneapolis right now, and I was wondering if you could tell me a good place. My birth date is 111.
1: We don't need your birth date.
5: Oh, I'm sorry.
6: Well, okay. I would need all the info to pull her map to tell her where it was good to go.
1: When you say all her info, what do you mean by that?
6: Like we were talking about earlier, I would need like her full birthday, the exact time of day that she was born in the city.
1: And if she doesn't have that?
6: Right. So if she doesn't have that, I can't like pull her map and tell her where to go.
1: All right.
5: So,
1: go ahead. Do you have it all, Suzanne?
5: Yeah. So my birth date is January 11th, 1956. And I was born in Duluth, Minnesota at, I think, like 10:04 or p.m., sorry.
6: Okay, hold on one second. I'm going to need you to, I couldn't hear you in the beginning when you were sharing your birthday. I need you to tell me one more time.
5: Okay, 1-11-56.
6: Okay, January 11th, 1956.
5: Correct.
6: In Duluth?
5: Duluth, Minnesota.
6: On what, I'm sorry, what time of day do you think you're born?
5: I think it was about 10:03 p.m.
6: I can't hear her, George. Can you tell me what she said?
1: You can't hear at all? Really?
6: She keeps cutting in and out.
1: 10:03 p.m.
6: 10:03 p.m., thank you. Okay, let me get this pulled up. Are you wanting to stay in Minnesota, or are you wanting to go somewhere else?
5: No, I really wanted to go somewhere else.
6: Ooh. Okay.
5: I was thinking about Washington State. I wasn't sure, though.
6: Yeah, Washington State would be a great place for you to go, actually. That is, it's a Jupiter ascendant line for you in Washington. So I don't know how much you heard George and I talking earlier, but Jupiter as the planet of growth, opportunity, expansion, abundance, good luck, and fortune. There would definitely be a lot of opportunity for you there. With Jupiter, it's not that there's no work to do there, but it's kind of like we're in the right place at the right time, and things just kind of like fall into our lap. Opportunities tend to just fall into our lap. And like any like resources, support, whatever it is that you might need just in life in general, it would be available to you for sure in Washington State. It would be a very like good supportive place for you with your relationships as well. And the people that you would meet or interact with while you're there would probably have like a very decided impact on your life moving forward.
1: So you're basically telling her, Aubrey, get out of Minnesota, right?
6: If she wants to get out of Minnesota, absolutely. I don't mind Minnesota for her with her astrocartography, but Washington State is definitely very nice.
1: All right. Good luck, Suzanne. Hope everything works out for you. Check in with us. So when you're looking at these lines, what do they look like? Kind of describe them to us.
6: So they're just like, they're thick lines, then they're all in like different colors. So Jupiter, for example, in the program that I use is a pink line, like a bold pink line. And at the top and the side of the map, it has the symbol for the planet that it corresponds to, as well as the angle. So in this case, it was her ascendant, which is, you know, one of the things we talked about earlier. So it's like a pink line, and at the top it has the Jupiter symbol, and then it says AC for ascendant.
1: Have you ever had a client that you said, get out of there right now?
6: Yes, I have. And they usually, and they have shared my sentiment, you know, like they booked the reading because they're ready to get out of there right now.
1: Interesting take. Let's go to Rick in Massachusetts. Hi, Rick.
7: Hey, George. Hey, Aubrey. How are you guys?
1: Good to have you with us.
6: Hi.
1: What can we do for you, Rick?
7: Well, I was originally calling just so Aubrey could tell me that I was going to win the lottery and, you know, be happy for the rest of my life. But, you know, I'll take a second part. Something's been pushing me, I feel like, to move out of my house. So much so that I even mentioned previously in other shows with you, I don't remember, George, but I had a company fraudulently trying to foreclose on my house and everything.
8: Right, I remember that.
7: Yeah, and so, you know, it just feels like, I don't know, something's pushing me. I feel like I should move, but, you know, I've lived there my entire life, you know, and so I wasn't sure. I can give you my birthday and my time of day if that you need that. It's 224.73.
6: Hold on 1 second. Let me get back there. 224.73.
1: Yeah, sure.
6: Okay. And what time of day were you born?
7: 11:32 a.m.
1: A lot of a.m. babies, huh?
6: I'm sorry. You cut out. What time in the a.m.?
1: 11:32 a.m.
6: Thank you, George. 11:32 a.m. And then what city were you born in?
7: In Pittsfield, Massachusetts.
1: Pittsfield, Massachusetts.
6: Is there anywhere specific you were thinking about?
7: Well, I want to move south to the beach. You know, my family's kind of fighting me on that a little bit. But, you know, okay. I wasn't sure it's either that or I was going to make a move again locally. Maybe move near my old family homestead and build a home there. Or, you know, go down south and live on the beach where I really want to be. But, so...
6: I'm sorry, are you still in Massachusetts?
7: Yes.
1: Yes, he is.
6: Okay, thank you. For some reason, I can't hear them. Okay. You could be in the beach in Massachusetts, I suppose.
7: I was thinking like Florida, you know.
6: Has it been tough being in Massachusetts?
7: What was that? I'm sorry.
1: Has it been tough for you living in Massachusetts?
6: Has it been tough? Like, have you experienced a lot of like disruption and upheaval in your life?
7: Oh, absolutely. I've had a mystery illness for like 15, 20 years, which in a way ruined my life. The way I lost my businesses, I couldn't work. I only worked at nights delivering papers right now because of it. And I feel like it was part of my house. I'm an empath and you know, paranormal investigator. And so I used to get kind of bad feelings that something just didn't want me in the house, which was strange because my grandparents built the house and then I put a big addition on it. So it's not like it was, you know, anything previous.
6: So your grandparents built the house?
7: Yeah, they built the house and then
6: George,
7: I put an addition.
6: I can't hear him again.
1: Yeah, I hear him fine.
6: That's so funny. The last I heard was his grandparents built the house and then he cut out.
1: What I'm going to do is Donna call you on your phone.
6: Okay.
1: And we'll do it on the phone, all right?
6: Okay. Do you want me to sign out of Zoom?
1: Yep. You sign out of Zoom right now. I'll continue talking to Rick and Donna will try to reconnect with you on the phone. Great. Rick, so she thinks you should move. Does that mean you're going to?
7: Well, like I said, something's been pushing me, you know, for quite some time. And with this whole... you probably remember that too. I've called so many times because I had mold illness that ended up being a parasitic infection and all that. And that was, you know, that all started from the basement in my house. And it still have an area. It was an open area that when my grandparents built the house, my grandfather, he was very Italian. He had his own wine cellar, you know, where he made his sausages and stuff. So he purposely didn't pour a floor there. And the problem was that we'd get water through there. We had sump pumps. Everything would happen. Sump pumps would break. You know, something would always happen where I ended up with a flooded basement and we had a finished basement. And I didn't know, you know, so the mold started, you know, really affecting me first. And then it seemed like I was getting hold of that, but it wasn't getting better. And so, you know, I've been thinking about it for a while. And then of course with this, you know, Shell Point mortgage company. I tried calling back on one of the open line nights, but I didn't get through to you to let you know, because that's the company that they were trying to foreclose on my house, even though
1: did they stop that effort now, or what happened there?
7: They did, but I had to file bankruptcy because they didn't leave me any time, you know, because I wasn't like the type of person to have credit cards or anything, you know. So all of a sudden they just started ruining my credit, saying that I wasn't paying my mortgage, which I was, and so I had no way of, I have like about $380,000 in equity in my home, but I couldn't access it because they already said I was, you know, 120 days behind in my mortgage. I don't remember, I called in, one of the guys that night had said that there was a couple of people in that company that were conspiring to try and take my home away. So I had to do that to prevent that from being, so I'm still in the home, luckily, you know, because it was, and plus I couldn't afford just to, you know, I was crazy to just leave and leave that kind of equity on the table, you know.
1: Well, she recommends that you should definitely move and heed the advice. Let's go to Alex, first-time caller, who's in Boston, Massachusetts, not too far from you, Rick. Hi, Alex.
8: How you doing? George, nice to talk to you.
1: You too.
8: I had a question. I could give your guest my date of birth and stuff like that.
1: We haven't connected with her yet. She's got some horrendous issues. So.
8: She's not hooked up. Yeah. Well, I was just kind of curious about if you've had like a dream about moving to a place, you know, if that's like an indication you should go there. I had this crazy dream where I was in Rome, which is pretty remote from where I live. I've never been there. And I had this, you know, I had a long time ago, but I've always had this feeling that I should go there. But I don't know. I was going to ask her about that and see if there was anything to that.
1: Would you don't like Boston? Boston's a great town.
8: Oh, no. It's nothing to do with that. It's just that for some reason I had this dream that, like, I should go to Rome. And I don't know if I should live there or just go there for a while, but it's just like, it was just a really strange dream. Like, I was running around the city, like, all the ruins or the sites, and just, like, filled with joy and just really happy. So, I don't know. It's kind of a dream from nowhere because I never really thought about it. But it just kind of happened. And, like, my daughter was telling me recently, she said, you know, that me and my wife should go there. You know, she just had this idea that, because she's been to Italy, and she said, oh, you should definitely go there because it's, you'll love it. And so she had that sort of intuition too. So now I'm starting to think there's something about it, you know.
1: Yeah, that's a long, long trip, you know that?
8: Yeah. Well, that's it. It would be very expensive and all that kind of stuff. So it'd be, you know.
1: What's your career like, Alex? What do you do for a living?
8: Well, right now I'm retired, but I'm dabbling in writing and stuff like that.
1: So you're flexible enough. You could move if you wanted to.
8: Absolutely. I could. And I could get the money together, but it's just a thing where I'm not sure I really want to do it. But I just thought, you know, I know on Coast to Coast, there's a lot of talk about dreams and stuff like that. So I just thought maybe it was a thing.
1: Well, I'll put you on hold in case we ever reconnect with her. We'll come back and get you, and you can ask her and give her some information. But Boston's a great town. I would go to Boston as a kid every summer. My mother was born in Fitchburg, Massachusetts, which is about 50 miles west of Boston. But I would go there every summer, every summer. And as everybody knows, we had a fire there that we were saved by a guardian angel. But the Bean Town is a great town. Mark in Fort Lauderdale, Florida. Welcome to the show. Hi, Mark.
9: Hey, George. Thank you again for all you do. You know, I believe I was the last caller when you had Nick Pope on for the last time. And I just want to say what a hero he was, you know.
1: I miss that guy, Mark. I miss that guy a lot.
9: So, George, if your guest comes back, so I believe I am a triple Virgo. And both my mom and dad were Virgos as well. Do you want to know?
1: We don't know where she is yet. She's not picking up her phone and her,
9: okay.
1: her Zoom.
9: Let me help you out with something else then. All right.
1: Go for it.
9: In the past, I remembered two past lives, you know, and I believe that comes from meditation. And I always wondered, you know, why can't we remember our past lives? Why is it so hard? And I just remembered a third one, and I realized now why. Because I was like probably a pre-adolescent boy with a bunch of people. My parents were not. I was separated from my family somehow. I was really scared, and I was herded into 8 showers with, you know, a bunch of people who were also very, very scared. And, you know, it happened, you know. And I thought, well, geez, I guess maybe I was Jewish. And then I realized I was a gypsy boy. So after experiencing that and those emotions, that was kind of a little bit hard to reconcile, you know.
1: Big time. Big time indeed. Yeah. All right. Thanks. I appreciate it, Mark. But if she comes back on, we'll pop you on real quick. Yeah. Aubrey Hadashel is her name. Her website is called Graveyard Roses. Her book is called The Global Horoscope. And we'll be talking to her about the strange and unusual with astrology. We'll be back with more in just a moment on Coast to Coast AM.
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9: Partly cloudy skies, with fog at times early today, with daytime highs approaching 81. Lows level off around 68 tonight, partly cloudy skies. Sunshine mixed with clouds at times tomorrow. Slight chance of thunderstorms, high temperatures reach up to 77. Temperatures near average Sunday and Monday, with highs in the low 80s. Thunderstorms possible both days. Right now, it's 70 degrees. That's your updated forecast. I'm meteorologist Paul Trombley.

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1: We have Aubrey Hubbersell back, so we'll take these calls. 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
3: Whether it's physical activity, obesity, diet, smoking, low on hormones, stress, sleep disorders, or your age can be supported by reducing inflammation and aiding the body to heal itself appropriately. 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
1: Welcome back. The astrologer's with us, Aubrey Hadashel. Aubrey, let's go back to you. You there?
9: I'm here. I'm so sorry. I don't know what happened.
1: Your map lines are off. You're going to have to move.
9: Yeah. We've got a lot. I do want to say before we jump back into other callers, to Rick, who we were talking to before I had to get off, if he's still listening.
1: I'm sure he is.
9: The panhandle in Florida is a good place. The New Orleans area would also be a good place, as well as New Jersey, Philadelphia, and all the way down to Virginia Beach.
1: Great. Now we're going to go to first-time caller Alex in Boston, Massachusetts.
9: Okay.
1: Alex, you back with us?
10: Yes, I am. Hi.
1: There you go. And Aubrey's here.
10: Hi.
9: Hi, Alex.
10: Hi, how are you? I was born, I'll give you my birthday first. July 26th,
9: 1955.
10: Okay. And that's in Boston. And the time, 4:33 a.m.
9: A.m. or p.m.? A.m.
10: A.m., yeah.
9: Okay. What do you want to know?
10: Well, I just moved back to Boston from California, but I grew up here. But I also lived in a bunch of other cities. And also, I had a dream. I was telling George that I was in Rome, and for some reason, I had a great time there. But it was a dream, and I've never been there. So I don't know if it's got anything to do with anything, but it's sort of stuck in my head over the years. And recently, my daughter said, you should go to Italy. So I don't know what that came from, you know. But
9: you would have a very interesting time in Rome, that's for sure. It'd be a very intense, passionate, and transformative place.
1: Have you had clients move to other countries, Aubrey?
9: Yeah.
1: It's a big move.
9: Yeah, definitely. Maybe we'll start the vacation in Rome.
10: Yeah. I don't think I can handle moving right away. I mean, I suppose it could be done it just seems sort of out of the, I don't speak Italian. I don't know how I'd survive there, really. But it would just be very, you know, I'd be a tourist, you know, kind of thing.
1: Do you at least eat Italian food, Alex?
10: I love Italian food. It's my favorite food.
1: Oh, that's good.
9: Oh, wow. That is good.
1: That would work out.
10: I guess that's a good sign. Yeah. So does your chart say anything about that, or?
9: About moving back to Boston or about Rome?
10: Either.
9: Okay. So I actually like Boston for you. It's a very kind of interesting combination. I look at this and I'm like, yeah, you too have a Jupiter line in Boston. In fact, you've got two of them. So certainly this is a place where I would think that there is a lot of opportunity for you anytime that you have been there. But you also have a Mars line, two Mars lines that run through Boston. And it's kind of an interesting push and pull, I would say, between like you and then like family things. So I'm curious if growing up, if you had kind of a rough time with family and if that was sort of fraught with like, yes, perhaps a lot of busyness, but also like conflict, and you felt the need to sort of break free from that, which is why you left.
10: That's correct.
9: Okay.
10: It was a mixed bag, but yes, there were stressful things happening.
9: Yeah. I mean, just like astrocartography wise, you know, I do think I think a mixed bag is a great way to describe it, right? I think it's a place where, yes, there will always be opportunities for you. In some ways, I think it's like a duality of there being a lot of ease, abundance, you know, good things that are present, and even good relationships that are present, right? And then also having this kind of underlying tension, especially where like family or your most sort of like private personal life is concerned. You may feel, in fact, that your other relationships, not in your family, right, are kind of the ones that go the best. That's not to say like it's bad between you and your daughter. I'm thinking more about like growing up, right, with like your parents and if you have siblings.
1: But you think you should stay in Boston, though?
9: Well, I think if you are in a place in your life where you are prepared to maybe do some of the work around relationships and some of the wounds and or, again, underlying tensions and conflicts, then actually I do like Boston a lot for you. I think there's a lot of, like, healing potential there. Again, I think there's a lot of, like, opportunities for all different kinds of things for you in Boston. And it's also, like, a very busy place for you to be. Like, it's something's always going on.
1: So
9: Boston.
1: You're basically telling them to stay.
9: Well, are you wanting to move?
1: Oh, yeah,
9: I mean,
1: he's thinking about
9: it. General, right? He said, like, just tell me what you see.
1: He had a dream about moving to Rome.
9: Well, and I think Rome is fine. Like I said, it'll be a very intense, transformative place for him to be. But there's also stability in the long run there with his astrophotography.
1: But if you had to pick between Boston and Rome, what would you recommend?
9: I would ask what he's looking for right now in his life first.
1: Let's bring him in one more time before we go to another caller. Alex, what are you looking for?
10: Well, I guess I'm looking for adventure to a certain extent.
9: Okay.
10: Fulfillment, okay. Yeah. And I moved out of Los Angeles. And I don't know, I still have friends there, and sometimes I think about that. I don't know if that shows up on your chart, chart.
9: Yes, it definitely does. Yeah, Los Angeles, I would point to as a much more, and just like Southern California in general, actually, as a much more like adventurous city than Boston, actually. Yeah, so if you want adventure, maybe it's we're traveling back to California. Right, to experience some of that. I don't know if you want to move back there, but there is adventure there for you. I would also argue that there would be a very interesting adventure for you in Rome.
1: Let's move on to Mark in Fort Lauderdale, Florida. Hey, Mark, thanks for hanging in there.
11: No problem, George. Hey, Aubrey. I believe I am a triple Virgo. Maybe you can help me confirm that.
9: Oh, I love that. Okay, yeah.
11: Both my mom and dad were Virgos, too, you know.
9: Okay, so, runs in the family.
11: Yep. September 9th, 1961, 6:46 a.m. It was Braddock Hospital, which is basically Pittsburgh.
9: Okay, Pittsburgh.
11: B-R-A-D-D-O-C.
9: Oh, yeah. No, I just need Pittsburgh. That's all I need.
11: Okay.
9: Let me get there. Pittsburgh, come on. There it is.
1: What time was that, Mark?
11: Was that, George?
1: What time was that?
11: 6:46 a.m.
9: 6:46. And what was the year? I'm sorry.
11: 1961.
9: 61. Thank you. I will tell you right now.
1: Pop in that computer, Aubrey.
9: Yep, I am. I'm plugging away over here. Okay. You have a ton of placements in Virgo. Okay, you're right that you are a triple Virgo, sun, moon, rising, all in Virgo. Your Pluto is also in Virgo, and that is conjunct to your sun, meaning they're right next to or on top of each other in your birth chart. So first of all, I would assume that the mind is a very busy place.
11: My mind?
9: Yeah, like are we always analyzing, always working things?
11: Yeah. It's always going 1,000 miles a minute, yeah.
9: Yeah, that does not surprise me even a little bit. It's so interesting to me that both of your parents are Virgos as well. If you don't mind me asking, I do wonder what your relationship with your mom was like growing up, and if that was a difficult
11: situation. Very close, very, very close. She was a wonderful registered nurse and just a beautiful person.
9: I love that. What do you do, or what did you do?
11: Well, unfortunately, due to a cultural shift, I've been in the piano business my whole life, and I just had to close my store after 27 years. Most of the piano stores in the country seem to be closing. To my surprise, because I'm going to be 65, I thought I was just going to roll into a really great job. But because I have a lot of ability, I have an amazing sales track record in business development and so forth. And I'm extremely musical. I'm a vocalist like George. And I have been having a hard time finding a job. I think it's, you know, ageism is a real thing. I think I'm just going to try to focus more on songwriting and performing and maybe teaching kids.
9: I love that. I'm sorry about your business. Obviously, I'm sure that's very, very hard. But it's interesting because looking at your chart, I would definitely argue that you are here to be creative, right? And to get in touch with your creativity. And in some ways, I would also argue you're here to kind of let your freak flag fly and to just really embrace almost like radically who you really are. And to anything in your life where you can allow yourself to be in the spotlight, right? To be a leader, to have all of your sort of unique gifts and talents, highlighted, that's the hot ticket right there. That's how opportunity will come your way. And I would also argue that once we get on the other side of August, that it will be easier by way of finding whatever a job means for you at this point.
11: Good. All Thank right. you so much.
1: Good luck, Mark. Yeah. Hope everything works out for you. And Aubrey, if people want a specific reading from you, can they go to your website and sign up?
9: They can. Yeah. So actually, right now I am booked through the end of the year. My books for January will open at the end of September. At which point, yes, they can go onto my website and book directly there.
1: How long do you normally spend with a client per session?
9: 60 to 90 minutes.
1: Well, that's pretty intense.
9: It is. It's a lot of information. I record all of my live sessions with my clients so they can keep the recording if they so choose and can go back and, you know, listen time and again because there's only so much information we're able to absorb at any one time.
1: We've got a few minutes left. Let's go to Jackie in Abilene, Texas. Hi, Jackie. Welcome.
12: Hello.
1: Hey there.
9: Hi.
12: Hello, George. Hello, Aubrey.
9: Hi, how are you?
12: I'm doing good. I am so privileged and honored to be able to get on tonight. I listen every night, if possible, to Coast to Coast.
1: Thank you, sir. We only got a couple of minutes for you, Jackie, so go for it.
12: Okay. I was born on the summer solstice, 6/21, 1956.
9: Okay.
12: In a town of Fort Davis, Texas.
9: Fort Davis?
12: Yep, Fort Davis.
9: And do you know what time of day you were born?
12: Straight up noon.
9: I love that. Okay. What do you want to know?
12: Romance. Tell me about romance.
1: Romance in about a minute and a half, Bob. Go ahead.
9: Okay, I'm going to go so fast. I'm pulling up the chart right now. Oh, my gosh. Okay. Yeah, romance is definitely very important to you. Are you in a relationship right now or are you single?
12: Single.
9: Okay. I will tell you that at some point between now and March of 2028, there is real potential for a long-term relationship to come into your life. That is a very strong transit that you are going through, but it's very important for you to really get clear about what it is that you want and need from a partner at this point in your life in order for it to be sustainable in the long term. and it is going to be a relationship that is very different from all the relationships that you have been in prior.
1: That's a good thing, isn't it, Ab?
9: Absolutely.
1: How about that, Jackie?
12: You're so nice to talk to me. I appreciate you both so much.
1: Thank you, Jackie. Good luck for
9: you. Have a good night.
1: And did you say you are booked through the end of the year already?
9: I am, yes.
1: Wow.
9: Yes. I've been very lucky this year to have, you know, a strong interest and response, and, you know, always grateful that people are willing to trust me with their intimacies in their life and to, you know, want to spend some time with me.
1: Well, I'm glad we got you back on, Aubrey, and you take care of yourself. And again, her website is called graveyardroses.com. For Dan Galante, Donna Walker, Tom Danheiser, Sue Tricus, Lex Lonehood, Sean Latasseur, Alec Fernandez, Tim Banal, George Knapp, and Richard Serrett, I'm George Norrie, somewhere out there on Coast to Coast AM. We'll see you on our next edition. Until then, be safe, everyone.

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7: From ABC News, I'm Mike Dubusky. Meta, one of the biggest tech companies on the planet, is facing a major fine after losing a case in New Mexico having to do with how addictive social media can be and the effect it can have on young people's mental health. ABC's Sophie Flay has details.
8: In a landmark ruling, a New Mexico judge has ordered Meta, the parent company of Facebook and Instagram, to pay $567 million after the company was found liable for helping fuel the state's youth mental health crisis. That's in addition to the $375 million a jury ordered Meta to pay earlier in the case, bringing the total to nearly $1 billion.
7: Meta has promised to appeal. President Trump is pushing back on reports the war in Iran has depleted stocks of munitions, particularly air defense missiles. ABC's Louis Martinez says these Patriot missiles and THAAD missiles can take months or years to replace.
9: They take a long time to build. Sometimes an individual missile can take maybe 1 to 2 years to make, partly because there are so many companies that are involved, and I think there may be 400 companies that are involved in trying to make all the individual parts that go into a Patriot missile.
7: In a statement to ABC, the White House said, in part, the United States military has more than enough munitions, ammo, and stockpiles to serve all of President Trump's strategic goals and beyond. At least 6 people are dead and more than a dozen injured after a school shooting outside Bangkok. Police in Thailand have identified the suspect as a student who was killed in the incident. President Trump signing 2 new executive orders on birthright citizenship yesterday.
10: The new orders are far more narrow than Trump's first try at tackling the issue, when he sought to end citizenship for children of undocumented immigrants and temporary visa holders. The Supreme Court rejected that in June, citing the 14th Amendment, which grants citizenship to anyone born on American soil.
7: ABC's Karen Hua, you're listening to ABC News.
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7: Lingering delays this morning after that airspace closure over the Midwest yesterday afternoon. Hundreds of flights were unable to take off, and others were forced to divert due to an outage at a Minneapolis air traffic control facility. Flights in at least 9 states were impacted. ABC aviation contributor John Nantz says, although the problem only lasted about 90 minutes, it'll take days to recover.
12: When this sort of thing occurs, they're kind of rebuilding the system. It's fairly rapid, but that 90-minute cutout of communications will make probably a day or two of disruption before everybody gets back to normal.
7: The Minneapolis facility handles air traffic across more than 300,000 square miles. For the first time, scientists have used AI to create viruses that don't exist in nature.
13: A research paper in Thursday's journal Science says the AI-created virus was able to infect bacterial cells in a lab, but didn't use viruses that harm humans. Researchers trained the AI to predict DNA sequences, kind of like how ChatGPT predicts the next word in a sentence. On the plus side, it could solve genetic disorders and antibiotic-resistant infections. The downside? That a rogue researcher might create a bioweapon. Wayne Cabot, ABC News.
7: And Ford has announced its new electric truck coming out next year will be called the Fathom, the starting price just over $28,000. The Fathom would be the first vehicle built on Ford's new universal electric vehicle platform. Mike Dubusky, ABC News.
14: Hey, John, why so glum?
15: I just got let go. The company's downsizing. 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

0: This is America in the Morning from Westwood One. I'm John Trout. It's Friday, August 7th, 2026. Here's what's coming up on America in the Morning.
1: A Senate committee finds Anthony Fauci in contempt of Congress. Now the big question, will he actually be prosecuted? I'm Steve Futterman.
2: President Trump signed two executive actions on immigration. One deals with birthright citizenship.
3: And they've made a joke out of it.
2: Ed Donahue, Washington.
4: A statement from Mitch McConnell. I'm Clayton Neville.
5: Aaron Farinacci is being charged with first-degree arson for allegedly sparking the Old Trails fire currently burning in Spokane. I'm Jennifer King.
6: The Trump administration is moving ahead with its plans to overhaul Head Start. I'm Lisa Dwyer.
7: A peace bell rang Thursday to mark 81 years ago when the U.S. dropped an atomic bomb on the Japanese city of Hiroshima. I'm Donna Warder.
0: All ahead on America in the Morning. It's 7 after. A Senate committee voted along party lines Thursday to hold Dr. Anthony Fauci in contempt of Congress over his refusal to answer questions at a hearing and his handling of the COVID-19 pandemic. Steve Futterman reports that instead of having the full Senate vote on the contempt charge, it went directly to the Department of Justice, who will decide Fauci's fate.
1: 1 week after this.
8: It is a total disgrace what you did to this country. Who the f*** do you think you were for doing that?
1: The Republican-controlled Senate Homeland Security Committee gathered to consider holding Anthony Fauci in contempt. Last week, Fauci refused to answer all questions, more than 100, resulting in a bit of political theater when Republican Josh Hawley asked Fauci this.
9: What day of the week is it today?
10: On the advice of counsel, I respectfully decline to answer based upon my rights under the Fifth Amendment to the Constitution.
9: What color tie you're wearing?
10: On the advice of counsel.
1: Like last week, it became a battle between Republicans and Democrats. But with the GOP holding an 8-7 majority, the eventual result was pretty clear. Before the vote, both sides spoke. Republican Ron Johnson from Wisconsin.
11: It's been 6 years since the pandemic began. Last Wednesday's hearing was an excellent hearing from a standpoint of legitimate questions being raised, legitimate questions the American people want answers to. Legitimate questions that some of them only Anthony Fauci, St. Fauci, Mr. Science could answer.
1: Democrats accused the GOP of conducting a witch hunt, and Connecticut Senator Richard Blumenthal compared it to the McCarthy era of the 1950s.
12: Even during the darkest days of the McCarthy hearings, counsel were allowed to speak. We denied that opportunity to Dr. Fauci. And we should hear from his counsel.
1: In the end, Fauci was found in contempt. Normally, the next step would be to take the resolution to the full Senate. But with Senate approval virtually impossible, Rand Paul took the resolution directly to the Justice Department. It will now determine whether to bring charges. President Trump stopped short yesterday of saying exactly what he would like to be done, but did say what Fauci did was, in his words, a lot more serious than a lot of crimes. I'm Steve Futterman.
0: Despite a recent Supreme Court decision, President Trump signs two executive orders Thursday that target birthright citizenship and end a practice he described as birth tourism. Correspondent Ed Donahue reports.
13: The real reason they're here is to have a child, to make that child an automatic citizen, leave our country, and then have a U.S. citizen child. It gives them access under this broken system to welfare benefits, ultimately to the voting booth, and all the other rights and privileges that belong solely to Americans. So that practice of birth tourism is, as of the signing of this order, hereby banned.
2: President Trump signed two executive actions on immigration. One deals with birthright citizenship. It would limit the number of people eligible to become U.S. citizens after being born in the country. The second would curb birth tourism, increasing visa restrictions on people who want to give birth in the U.S.
3: This will give us the right to do it in a much more forceful manner. They've taken birthright citizenship and they've made a joke out of it. And we're actually the only country of size, I think just about the only country, period, that does birthright citizenship. I thought we were going to win it at the Supreme Court. Unfortunately, we had a bad decision, very unfair decision. Our country suffers because of it. and we're ending it a different way.
2: President tried at the start of his second term to end birthright citizenship. 2 months ago, the Supreme Court upheld a broad conception of it, rejecting the president's previous attempts to declare children born to people in the U.S. illegally or temporarily aren't American citizens.
3: We had a very unfortunate decision in the Supreme Court concerning birthright. It was close, but a very, very unfortunate decision. So we're making adjustments because it's very unfair.
2: Opponents had sued, saying the earlier executive order went against the 14th Amendment. The president says he thinks his latest actions would be constitutional.
3: This was not what it was for. This was meant for the babies of slaves. It was right after 1 week or 2 weeks after the Civil War ended. This wasn't for wealthy multi-millionaires, billionaires coming in and bringing 15, 20, 30 children along with them. It's become a big business, and we're ending that business.
2: Ed Donahue, Washington.
0: 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It's 12 after. McConnell's health and suspected wildfire arsonist. When America in the Morning continues after these messages.
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0: America in the Morning continues. Rain not likely in those wildfire areas in the west. Here's AccuWeather.com meteorologist LaTroy Thornton.
1: Today brings no real change to the overall pattern, with hot and dry conditions well in place around interior portions of the Pacific Northwest, thanks to a high pressure zone centered over the southwest that continues to strengthen through the day today. This feature will result in continued sunshine, with the flow of wind around that high pressure still promoting the start and active spread of any wildfires in the area for the next several days to come. This wildfire risk looks to be the highest from eastern Washington and northeastern Oregon through all but southern Idaho, across the border into much of western and southern Montana, even reaching as far to the south and east as northwestern Wyoming. However, at least a slightly elevated wildfire risk stretches across essentially all of the west away from the immediate coast, as well as into western and central portions of not only the Dakotas, but also Nebraska and Kansas, along with the Oklahoma and Texas panhandles. In terms of precipitation, thunderstorms may turn severe today, with gusty winds from interior portions of the mid-Atlantic into central New York State and southwestern New England, as well as an area from western upper Michigan across a large portion of Iowa, and a third zone from southeastern Arizona into far southwestern New Mexico, with hail also possible in that Midwest and Great Lakes zone, and blowing dust a potential issue over the southwest area of severe weather. Watch for at least a spotty thunderstorm anywhere from the Texas Gulf Coast through the southeast and Ohio Valley, with many from the south into southern lower Michigan. Also in line for at least a thunderstorm, while monsoon storms redevelop for portions of the Four Corners states and into Nevada. In Reno, Nevada, today looks hot with sun, the high 99. For Erie, Pennsylvania, expect a humid day with some sun and a thunderstorm around, high 81. That's the nation's weather. I'm AccuWeather.com meteorologist LaTroy Thornton.
0: 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While still absent from Washington, Republican Senator Mitch McConnell is providing an update on his health after recently being hospitalized. Correspondent Clayton Neville reports the update comes amid intense speculation about the Kentucky senior senator's health and a call for transparency on Capitol Hill surrounding McConnell's condition.
2: Senator Mitch McConnell said in a statement released on Thursday that he's been discharged from a rehabilitation center where he was recovering from a fall in mid-June. The statement said that McConnell and his wife, Elaine Chow, are grateful for the well wishes and support and for the care he's received from doctors, nurses, therapists, and hospital staff. The Kentucky Republican said that he would continue to work from home and didn't provide a timeline for his return to the Senate. In coming days, though, senators are expected to begin a five-week recess, essentially giving McConnell until mid-September before the Senate officially is back in D.C. I'm Clayton Neville.
0: The man charged with starting one of the wildfires in Spokane has now admitted to the crime that has destroyed hundreds of homes and businesses in Washington State's second-largest city. With more, here's correspondent Jennifer King.
3: Aaron Farinacci is being charged with first-degree arson for allegedly sparking the Old Trails fire currently burning in Spokane, as well as other fires in the summer of 2025.
4: Would you state your name for the record?
5: Aaron Forrest Farinacci, 1989.
4: Farinacci, the right to remain silent. Anything you say can be used against you. You have the right to an attorney. If you cannot afford an attorney, one will be appointed to represent you.
3: He was scheduled to be arraigned Thursday, but his lawyer is asking for a competency evaluation.
6: Judge, we have reviewed the information, but we're going to move the court for an order for competency evaluation pursuant to RCW 1077. I provided those documents to Mr. McCullough and the state. They have signed off on those documents.
3: He previously served a decade in prison after killing his adoptive father and shooting himself in 2010.
4: The court does find that there is a significant risk to community safety.
3: Judge Jeremy Schmidt
4: will set bond in the amount of $2 million.
3: According to court filings, County Detective Michael Drapeau says Farinacci confessed to the crime and planned it for weeks, looking up the work of a serial arsonist to make an incendiary device and choosing August 1st because the forecast called for high winds. I'm Jennifer King.
0: 19 after. We're up, we're down. The roller coaster on Wall Street continues. Business news this Friday next, when America in the Morning continues after these messages.

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5: Salad chain Sweetgreen on Thursday cut its full-year outlook and is now projecting steeper same-store sales declines due to diner fears of eating fresh produce during the ongoing cyclospora outbreak. Shares of the salad chain fell more than 15% in trading Thursday. According to CNBC, Sweetgreen has not been implicated in the ongoing outbreak that has sickened at least 10,000 people and led to two deaths. The Food and Drug Administration has pointed to iceberg lettuce supplied by a Taylor Farms facility in central Mexico as the likely culprit. The only nationwide restaurant chain linked to the outbreak is Yum Brands Taco Bell, which is already seeing sales bounce back. And the salmonella outbreak linked to jalapenos is growing, which led a Minnesota woman to sue Chipotle after she was sickened. A generally down day Thursday on Wall Street, where the Dow Jones Industrial Average shed more than 460 points. Uncertainty in the Middle East sent the price of oil higher, and gold hit a seven-week high amid those same Middle East concerns and weak payroll data. A recap from Wall Street and Seth Soutell.
6: I'm Seth Soutell, and this is the AP Market Report. Stocks rallied to the edge of a record on Wall Street after easing oil prices helped calm Wall Street's worries that inflation could get even worse. The S&P 500 jumped 1.5% Monday. The index is just 0.1% below the record it set earlier this summer. The Dow rose 1.3% to an all-time high. The NASDAQ composite climbed 2.1%. The price of Brent crude fell 4.7%. That helped airlines and other companies with big fuel bills. United Airlines rose 5.8%. Treasury yields moved lower in the bond market. The yield on the 10-year Treasury fell to 4.68%. Seth Soutell, New York.
5: 24 after. One of the nation's best-known early education programs could be in for significant changes when America in the Morning continues after these messages.
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14: Officials from the Department of Health and Human Services say the changes, now posted online, would encourage more local decision-making by eliminating many federal regulations. The program currently serves around 700 vulnerable children, including those who are homeless or in foster care. The proposed changes would replace extensive federal regulations with state and local requirements. Experts warn it may also lower standards. The public has 60 days to weigh in. I'm Lisa Dwyer.
5: Thursday marked the 81st anniversary of an event that led to the end of World War II. Correspondent Donna Warder reports on the remembrance ceremony of the U.S. atomic bombing of Hiroshima.

0: A peace bell rang at 8:15 a.m. local time Thursday to mark 81 years ago when the U.S. dropped an atomic bomb on the Japanese city of Hiroshima and 3 days later Nagasaki. Hiroshima's mayor Kazumi Matsui criticized major powers for waging wars. He urged them to stop justifying the possession of nuclear weapons. Downplaying the inhumanity of nuclear weapons and accepting the use of force to pursue one's own prosperity risk cycles of violent retaliation that could ultimately result in another Hiroshima or Nagasaki. Japanese Prime Minister Sanae Takaichi says Japan has maintained its post-war three non-nuclear principles, but even it has fallen short of expressing commitment for sticking with the policy into the future. I'm Donna Warder.
1: America in the Morning for Friday, August 7th, 2026 is produced by Jeff McKay. I'm John Trout. This is Westwood One.
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4: From ABC News Tech Trends. There's been a major leadership shakeup on Google's artificial intelligence team. Demis Hassabis, who's been the CEO of Google DeepMind, will now be the chairman of that unit. He's also been named the chief scientist at Alphabet, Google's parent company. Jeff Dean, a 27-year Google veteran who previously held that role, is leaving to start his own public benefit corporation called Discovery Loop. Google has said it will be a founding investor in that AI company. In other tech world reshufflings, Nikita Beer, the head of product at X, is stepping away from that role after just 13 months on the job. And Reddit is introducing some new AI tools it says are designed to help moderate subreddits. Right now, many human moderators on the platform use a tool called Auto-Moderator to help with accounts that might be breaking the rules. That system looks for exact keywords. Reddit says AI can better handle nuance, natural language, and edge cases. With Tech Trends, I'm Mike Dubusky, ABC News.
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3: Munition shortage and the potential reopening of the Strait of Hormuz. I'm Clayton Neville.
4: Vladimir Zelensky has said that Ukraine has hit more oil facilities deep inside of Russia. I'm Karen Shemas.
5: Scientists are working on creating preventative vaccines for people with a family history of cancer, especially colon cancer. I'm Donna Warder.
6: The U.S. announced it has suspended government operations in Michoacan, a state in Mexico, which is the leading exporter of avocados to the U.S. I'm Jennifer King.
7: The number of Americans applying for unemployment benefits rose last week. I'm Lisa Dwyer.
8: A condo fire has led to an arrest. I'm Katie Clark with details.
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20: We're back. This is America in the Morning. Watching the radar for severe weather? AccuWeather.com meteorologist LaTroy Thornton has the outlook.
21: No fewer than 3 separate areas of the nation face the risk for severe weather this afternoon and into the evening. Working from west to east, a portion of southeastern Arizona and neighboring areas around the New Mexico border is in line for storms that may bring strong wind gusts of at least 60 to 70 miles per hour, as well as the risk for flash flooding in areas of blowing dust thanks to that wind. Heading into the Great Lakes and Midwest, a cold front sweeping into a warm and humid air mass will result in thunderstorms from Iowa and southeastern Minnesota through much of Wisconsin and the western Upper Peninsula of Michigan that may bring damaging winds of 50 to 60 miles per hour, along with hail and the risk for flooding downpours. Finally, from the mid-Atlantic into the northeast, a rather large area extending from northern Virginia and eastern West Virginia through all but far western Pennsylvania and north and east through interior portions of New Jersey, much of the New York metro area.

0: Areas south of I-90 in upstate New York and southwestern New England may also face some gusty thunderstorms with a risk for flash flooding later today. The east looks to be rather active today in general, with most places east of the Mississippi River facing at least the chance for an afternoon thunderstorm, with that particular risk highest over the southeast. Showers and storms turn more numerous from eastern Kentucky and Tennessee into western North Carolina and Virginia, although there may also be a thunderstorm around at any time from eastern Oklahoma through central Illinois, Indiana, and Ohio. Otherwise, monsoon thunderstorms again favor Arizona and New Mexico this afternoon, but some of that activity may extend into southwestern Utah and portions of southern Nevada as the rest of the west away from the coast faces a combination of a continuing heat wave and an ongoing elevated wildfire risk. I'm AccuWeather.com meteorologist LaTroy Thornton.
1: 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Oil prices are on the rise again as the U.S. and Iran continue to work on a deal to reopen the Strait of Hormuz. Correspondent Clayton Neville has the latest impacts of war amid reports that U.S. weapons stockpiles are dwindling, something the Trump administration is downplaying.
2: Crude oil prices jumped on Thursday after Iranian state news published a draft plan with restrictive conditions for ship traffic in the Strait of Hormuz. That after prices had fallen about 8% when Treasury Secretary Scott Bessent said earlier in the week that a deal to reopen the Strait of Hormuz was expected in days. Iran and Oman were supposedly working on a deal that could see inbound traffic transit Iranian waters while outbound traffic would go through Omani waters. But new reports suggest more restrictive conditions on through traffic. President Trump confident, though, that the economy will bounce back in the United States and prices will eventually come down.
3: We'll see those days pretty soon again, based on everything I see, as soon as the war ends. And I think it's going to end pretty soon. I don't think they can go much longer.
2: The president reportedly butted heads with Secretary of War Pete Hegseth at Camp David over the weekend as he demanded more answers for a reported missile shortage. But the president said he doesn't have any concerns about munition supplies.
3: They may not be as accurate. They may not be, you know, they're not as elite. We have elite too, but we're watching that very closely. But we have certain types which are very powerful and very good. And we have an unlimited supply and... So we're in great shape.
2: Meanwhile, UN officials condemning Iran for a rising number of public executions taking place in that country.
4: We want the international community to take action, to condemn.
2: Israeli ambassador to the UN, Danny Dannon, told Fox News more world leaders should condemn the killings.
4: You know, in September, you're going to have the General Assembly. All the leaders will come to the UN. The Iranian leader will also come to New York City. He shouldn't be welcomed here. He should be condemned for this behavior.
2: The Commissioner for Human Rights confirms that at least 56 people have been executed since March. At least 27 of those have been linked to recent widespread protests against the Iranian regime. I'm Clayton Neville.
1: The war between Russia and Ukraine continues to drag on, and Russia's getting help from North Korea, who's sending a missile unit and launchers along with troops to fight alongside Kremlin forces. Ukraine has struck two oil refineries deep inside Russia, including one of the nation's largest refiners. Correspondent Karen Shamas reports that Secretary of State Marco Rubio, speaking on Fox News, says President Trump remains committed to exploring a path for peace, but the attacks on both sides continue.
5: We're the only country in the world, and President Trump's the only leader in the world that can bring the Russian side and the Ukrainian side to begin to talk about how you end it. The reality is that dynamics have changed just a little bit in that conflict over the last few months. The Ukrainians now are able to conduct long-range strikes deep into Russia, bringing the war toward to the Russian people. What we are willing to explore is whether that new dynamic has in any way opened the door to some negotiated settlement. I know there's going to be, you're going to see some efforts over the next few weeks to see if we can't restart talks between the two sides and bring this war to an end.
6: Ukraine's president, Volodymyr Zelensky, has said that Ukraine has hit more oil facilities deep inside of Russia. Ukrainian forces targeted refineries in Bashkortostan and the Yaroslavl region in an attempt to weaken Russia's wartime economy. They also hit Russian military patrol boats in the Black Sea. Meanwhile, Russian drone and glide bomb attacks across Ukraine plane killed at least three civilians and wounded several others. Zelensky is urging allies to supply interceptor missiles to bolster Ukraine's air defenses. Speaking a day earlier during a meeting with Britain's defense minister, Zelensky said,
7: This night, again, the signal before the winter, we think that we need the unanimity and we need strong support from your country and from all other European friends, that this is a signal also that Russia gives us and to the world that they don't want to stop.
6: Analysts believe Russia is attempting to exhaust Ukraine through endless barrages. I'm Karen Shamas.
1: With the news earlier this week that the FDA has approved a new blood test designed to detect colorectal cancer early, due in part to the rise of younger adults testing positive earlier in life, scientists are now working to create vaccines for people with a family history of cancer, especially colon cancer. As correspondent Donna Warder reports, groundbreaking work is underway to create a vaccine that teaches the immune system to intercept this type of brewing colon cancer before it turns into a full-fledged tumor.
8: Scientists are working on creating preventative vaccines for people with Lynch syndrome, a family history of cancer, especially colon cancer.
9: My mom passed away in her early 30s of colon cancer. And at the time I was 7 and my sister was 5. And then my sister passed away from brain cancer, glioblastoma, when she was 25.
8: Stacy Norton, a doctor at Houston Methodist Hospital, is taking part in one of two U.S. studies to develop a vaccine.
9: In my third year of medical school, I recall hearing a lecture from one of my internal medicine professors about Lynch syndrome. And I thought to myself, wow, I think my family has that.
8: Dr. Eduardo Villar Sanchez does research at UT MD Anderson Cancer Center in Houston.
10: Lynch syndrome predisposes carriers to develop colon cancer up to 80 to 90% over their lifetime, compared to 5% risk for the general population. We are cautiously optimistic because we have seen a lower frequency of advanced lesions in the colonoscopies of the participants after the vaccination.
8: Dr. Norton says so far her colonoscopies have come back with no polyps. I'm Donna Warder.
1: 16 till. Avocado shipments into the States halted from Mexico. And will Google make an intelligent decision with Gemini AI? Those stories and more when America in the Morning returns after these messages.
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1: Welcome back this Friday. You're with America in the Morning. It's 14 till. A surprise in the Tennessee primary, where Congressman Andy Ogles lost to Charlie Hatcher, the former state agricultural commissioner who rode support from prominent establishment Republicans to a victory over the controversial congressman who had the endorsement of President Trump. Senator Marsha Blackburn has won the Republican nomination for governor in Tennessee, defeating fellow Republican John Rose in a race in which Trump declined to endorse. Blackburn will take on Memphis City Councilwoman Jerry Green, who's projected to win the Democratic primary. Bill Hagerty was running unopposed for his U.S. Senate seat. The Republican will now face Democrat Marquita Bradshaw in a race he is expected to win. Shifting gears, the United States has suspended government operations in a western Mexican state, including USDA inspections required for avocado exports. Correspondent Jennifer King reports.
16: The U.S. announced it has suspended government operations in Michoacan. The cartel-plagued state in Mexico, which is the leading exporter of avocados to the U.S. because of a threat to U.S. interests.
17: Una suspensión temporal.
16: Michoacan's governor, Alfredo Ramirez Padilla, says there's been a temporary halt to avocado inspections there to safeguard workers due to recent extortion arrests. That will disrupt avocado exports. When you think of the danger in Mexico from organized crime, you might not think of U.S. government fruit inspectors, but besides trafficking drugs, cartels also make money through extortion, including of the avocado industry. Over the weekend, Mexican authorities captured a cartel leader nicknamed El Pancho, the leader of the Los Reyes cartel. The U.S. government had offered a $5 million reward for his arrest. I'm Jennifer King.
1: Firings and pink slips handed out this week. Details from correspondent Lisa Dwyer.
18: The number of Americans applying for unemployment benefits rose last week, but layoffs remain in the historically healthy range of the past few years. Filings for jobless aid in the week ending August 1st rose by 1,000 to 199,000. The previous week's figure was revised up by 1,000 to 198,000. Last week, the Federal Reserve's preferred inflation metric came in at 3.7% for June, still well above the U.S. Central Bank's 2% target. If inflation remains elevated, Fed officials say they are ready to raise interest rates, raising costs for businesses and making them less likely to hire. I'm Lisa Dwyer.
1: The Justice Department has concluded an investigation into the Duke University School of Law, determining the school unlawfully discriminated against white and Asian applicants in admissions for three past incoming classes. According to the findings, the DOJ's Civil Rights Division said Duke Law took racial diversity into consideration when admitting students into its 2023, 2024, and 2025 classes, violating the 2023 Supreme Court ruling that limited the use of race in college admissions. The DOJ plans to seek a voluntary settlement with the university to bring its admissions practices into compliance with federal law, but are keeping the door open to suing the North Carolina school. Google confirms it's shutting down Google Assistant on Android starting September 4th and replacing it with Gemini AI. The new old tech guy Chuck Palm has that story.
19: Mark your calendars. September 4th is the last day that Hey Google is ever going to answer you. The Google Assistant is going away on Android phones, Wear OS watches, earbuds, and Android Auto, and being replaced permanently by Gemini. And everywhere else, once that switch flips, there's no going back to the old Google Assistant. 2 years ago, Google ran across the same play on their search itself. They swapped the classic 10 blue links for the Gemini Power AI overviews. In the new AI mode, those answers had a billion monthly users, and the links that you used to click have now been pushed down the page. This is cut from the same playbook. Build the AI version, make it the default, and then don't leave any way back. We're not entirely sure what you're going to lose yet, but the interpreter mode and the automated daily briefings have not been confirmed with Gemini. Everything else is just going to shift with a different personality behind it. Google is not asking permission anymore, just like search or with its assistant. If it's worked with your web habits, it'll work on your phone habits too. I guess we'll just have to wait and see. Not everything feels like it's been made better with AI. They just hope that you'll adjust without noticing. Follow the new old tech guy on X at Chuck Palm.
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20: Baseball Thursday, the Braves won their season-high eighth straight game, mauling the Marlins 11-3. Ronald Acuna Jr. homered twice. Red Sox needed overtime to extend their winning streak to eight, but they got it done, outlasting the White Sox 12-11 in 13 innings. Boston got a run in the bottom of the ninth to force extras, where both teams scored in the 10th, the 11th, and the 12th, before Caleb Durbin's third hit of the night brought in the walk-off winner. Cubs came on strong late to shade the Blue Jays 3-2 in 11 innings after being held to just two hits over the first seven by Dylan and Cease. Chicago tied the game in the bottom of the ninth on an Alex Bregman two-out, two-strike, two-run shot.
21: Just trying to put a good swing on a good pitch to hit and just kind of battle and compete.
20: They wound up winning it on a throwing error. Brewers buried the Pirates 5-2. Dustin May got the win in his Milwaukee debut after coming over from the Cardinals in a deadline deal. Mets roughed up the Guardians 13-6 to sweep that series. 18 New York hits, including three dingers. A rough start for All-Star Foster Griffin in his first Cleveland start since they acquired him from the Nationals on Monday. Reds hit four solo homers and handed the A's their eighth loss in a row. Padres earned a four-game split with the Diamondbacks. Phillies topped the Nationals. Christopher Sanchez becomes the first 15-game winner in the majors this season. Angels over the Orioles. Twins scored three in the eighth to usurp the Royals. And the Tigers trounced the Mariners. Dylan Dingler homered for the third straight contest. NFL 2026 is underway with the Hall of Fame game last night. The Panthers outran the Cardinals 33-30. Former Georgia Tech quarterback Haynes King threw two TD passes. Then the rookie ran for the winning score as time expired. Induction ceremonies in Canton, Ohio tomorrow, as the Hall welcomes quarterback Drew Brees, running back Roger Craig, wide receiver Larry Fitzgerald, linebacker Luke Kuechly, and place kicker Adam Vinatieri. That's Friday Sports.
1: Thank you, Robert. It's 7 till. When we return on America in the Morning, among the stories we're covering, the ice cream man cometh after these messages.

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9: It's 5 till. America in the Morning continues. An arrest has been made in the destruction of an entire 51-unit San Francisco-area condominium development from a fire started by a gas grill. Katie Clark reports the fire left more than 150 people homeless.
10: Over the weekend, firefighters were called to Spinnaker Cove Condominium Complex in Foster City, about 20 miles south of San Francisco. The complex has 51 units, 150 residents, and is now considered a total loss. San Mateo Consolidated Fire Department was on scene for 23 hours working to extinguish the six-alarm fire. There were no reports of injuries to residents, but four firefighters had non-life-threatening injuries. One resident spoke to KNTV NBC Bay Area.
11: It's horrible. Like, literally everything I own is in my unit, and I may not even be able to go in and retrieve any of it. It's really awful to have to start over with nothing.
10: A nearby neighbor spoke to KPIX TV San Francisco.
12: Embers flying. We're worried about the trees catching on and everything, so we were on high alert for the whole night. Didn't even sleep and thought, oh, this morning I woke up, could still see flames. At 5 a.m.
10: There's now been an arrest related to the fire. Police not releasing the name, but say the suspect is being held on suspicion of unlawfully causing a fire and resisting, obstructing, or delaying fire in police work. Investigators say the fire was started by an unattended propane barbecue. Red Cross has set up a nearby shelter for the displaced residents. I'm Katie Clark.
9: Heading to the theaters this weekend, the big movie release could have you talking about the horrors of dessert. Kevin Carr has a sneak peek at Ice Cream Man.
13: Watch for children because horror superfan Eli Roth is behind the wheel of a terrifying ice cream truck.
14: You guys see that weird ice cream man today?
15: What do you mean weird?
14: Like he was following me.
13: Ice Cream Man tells the story of a small town that goes berserk when an ice cream vendor serves a mesmerizing treat for the kiddies.
14: That ice cream's demonic.
13: It turns the children into homicidal maniacs, and a group of youngsters who did not eat it try to save the town.
14: They're not trying to kill us. They're trying to turn us.
13: This isn't a remake of the 1995 direct-to-video thriller starring Clint Howard, but it does deal with some similar themes.
16: What is going on here?
13: This new flavor has Roth's cynical nihilism stirred into the mix, delving deep into the darkness of the human spirit. If you're not ready for another film from the guy who gave us Hostel, you'll want to skip this one.
14: Is everyone sick or something?
13: The movie staggers haphazardly along the line between comedy and horror, often missing the mark, but still hitting a few solid notes.
16: Back to your classrooms!
13: Most of the film is a splatterfest mimicking the beginning of Children of the Corn, taking too long to get to the cleverest bits. But at least it has some of those sprinkled in.
14: What happened? Someone hurt my mommy. Who? Me.
13: not for the faint of heart, weak of stomach, or intolerant of lactose, Ice Cream Man gets 3 scoops out of 5. I'm Kevin Carr, and that's the way I see it.
9: America in the Morning for Friday, August 7th, 2026 is produced by Jeff McKay. I'm John Trout. This is Westwood One.
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1: The debate over flock cameras continues. Lawmakers in Connecticut are now considering a moratorium on those automated license plate readers, which scan plates, logging the vehicle time and location in a searchable database. Democratic State Senator Bob Duff wants to pause the installation of more cameras to assess how far the technology has spread in Connecticut, citing privacy concerns.
2: The issue is that just continue to keep proliferating, and they keep springing up like dandelions in the spring.
1: Flock CEO says the devices help solve serious crimes and protect communities. Louisiana's health officials now say there have been 9 reported cases of flesh-eating bacteria and 5 deaths. Normally, there's about 7 cases and 1 death by this point in the year. The state's health department says all 9 cases were associated with wounds exposed to seawater and that all patients had underlying health conditions. Wildfires continue to plague the Pacific Northwest, particularly around Spokane, Washington. County Sheriff John Knowles says toxic fumes in the area mean evacuation orders will remain in place for the immediate future.
3: And I will set an expectation right now, going forward, for us to get those burned and immediately affected areas safe for people to come in is going to be weeks.
1: Tens of thousands of residents around Spokane have been displaced. Court documents say the arson suspect, Aaron Farinacci, admitted to setting at least 25 fires in the area. Mike Dubusky, ABC News.
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6: And good morning. Welcome to Friday.
7: Woo! Is it really a good morning based on your first 10 minutes, 5 minutes?
6: Well, when you burp without covering your mouth in a loud way, that is not appropriate. Let's be polite. Let's be polite.
7: You from all the
6: no
7: problems.
6: Burping. Allowed
7: that
6: like
7: was
6: that.
7: A perp,
6: say, excuse me.
7: Excuse me.
6: Good morning and welcome to the WSJM Morning Show. This is what you get. This is what you get. This is the morning show.
7: Yeah, this isn't off to a good start.
6: Well, I think it's off to a great start.
7: You got all kinds of alarms flashing.
6: Well, there are lights and alarms flashing, so we're going to be dealing with that. But it's okay because, you know why?
7: It's not WSJM.
6: It's Friday.
7: And it's not WSJM.
6: Roll with it. It's Friday. 69 degrees in downtown Benton Harbor right now. We've got 69 degrees in St. Joe. South Haven, it's 68 degrees. 67 in Dowagiac. We've got 69 in New Buffalo. I think it's the fog. I think that's the deal because we have heavy fog out there. And sometimes the atmosphere, you can see it out there, messes with some of the signals between the radio stations. And there's not a lot our engineers can do about it. So if you hear any additional static in either this station, WSJM, or some of the other stations, I think it's the atmospheric conditions. Yeah, down in...
7: look at all the bugs on the lights there.
6: I saw a bat this morning.
7: Did you really?
6: I did. It was stuck in a web for a little while, and then it got out. I think it was a little baby bat.
7: It got stuck in a web?
6: Yeah, it did. Weather forecast for today, we do expect that patchy morning fog, dense in some areas, kind of like Witkowski over there. Oh, by the way... Good morning. Mike Weibel is out. Witkowski is here.
7: You're welcome.
6: Anyway, no more burping. God, that was gross.
7: You're welcome.
6: That was disgusting. Partly sunny skies, a 30% chance of showers today, high around 83 degrees. Tonight's forecast, mostly cloudy, a 20% chance of showers, a low of 68 degrees. Saturday's forecast, we're looking for partly cloudy, a 30% chance of showers, a high of 80. Sunday, partly cloudy, a 40% chance of showers and storms, a low of 60 degrees. As we look at next week.
7: It's like Florida almost, you know?
6: It's humid.
7: Humid, yeah. You know, it feels like those pop-up showers.
6: Yeah, I don't know what it does to your hair, but I don't know what it does to
7: I
6: your
7: have 12
6: hair
7: of them.
6: but mine just it wigs out when this humidity is this thick.
7: Yeah, you're due for a haircut.
6: No, I'm not. I just got a haircut a week ago today.
7: You're due for another one. It's grown quite fast.
6: Oh, dear Lord. Well, I am healthy. Okay, we've got some news from the WSJM newsroom. Berrien County Board of Commissioners last night voting to hire former Bridgman City Manager Juan Ganoum as their new county administrator. At Thursday's meeting, Personnel Committee Chair Bob Harrison moved to begin contract negotiations with Ganoum following a search that dates back to February of this year. Harrison tells us Ganoum emerged as the top candidate during the third round of the county search.
8: When we did his interview 2 weeks ago, it was probably one of the strongest interviews we've ever had. He spoke well to all the issues that we deal with. He has experience in local units of government. I mean, he's just a very strong candidate.
6: Ganoum is currently the Director of Community and Neighborhood Services for the City of Holland. Harrison says Ganoum received a strong recommendation from his current employer. He also noted that Ganoum has deep ties to the area.
8: He worked for the Southwest Michigan Regional Planning Commission. He worked for the City of Niles. He worked for the City of Bridgman. And so he knows the community, he knows the county, and most everybody does know him.
6: The board voted 11-1 to hire him, with Commissioner Sharon Tyler casting the lone no vote. Tyler read a statement saying she had spoken with people who held a negative opinion of Ganoum, while Harrison said Ganoum received positive reviews from employers in both Holland and Niles. Contract negotiations will now begin, and Harrison says he hopes Ganoum can start on the job very soon. It's only been since February.
7: Well, they saved money.
6: Oh, there you go. Save salary.
7: Yeah. Because I think Mike was part-time.
6: Oh, he was getting paid part-time for that?
7: He
6: was working full-time. He should have got a full-time paycheck.
7: I thought they said he'd leave at noon or so, but...
6: Oh, boy. All right.
7: I mean, he wouldn't need the benefits and stuff, because...
6: I saw him there. All right. Other news. The Michigan Department of Health and Human Services says everyone can once again follow normal food safety guidelines when eating lettuce or other salad greens, as the state's cyclosporiasis outbreak appears to be slowing. I don't know. I think data to the contrary. We'll check in with WSJM's Andrew Green on this.
9: The department says more than 12,400 cases have been reported since June, but new infections have been declining. It believes most exposures occurred in late June and early July, and that most contaminated produce is no longer in circulation. As a result, the state has lifted its recommendation that everyone avoid bagged salad mixes. However, state health officials continue advising consumers to avoid recalled lettuce products linked to the outbreak. The state health department says it will continue monitoring the situation and will release updated outbreak data each Thursday. Andrew Green, WSJM News.
6: Campaign season is underway for the United Way of Southwest Michigan. They're seeking community support to continue connecting residents with needed resources. United Way's Zach East tells us campaign season centers on workplace fundraising efforts at businesses and nonprofits across the region. East says this year's effort begins with 5 Pacesetter organizations. He says Pacesetters are the ones that go the extra mile.
10: They hold an actual workplace fundraising campaign where they ask employees to participate in a myriad of different ways. Some of them give a one-time gift. Some of them give a payroll deducted gift where they're getting a small amount taken out of their pay.
6: He says many Pacesetters also hold volunteer projects and special fundraising events. They launch their campaigns early, set ambitious goals, and encourage employee participation of 10% or even 25%. This year's Pacesetters are United Federal Credit Union, Midwest Family Marketing and Media, St. Joseph Public Schools, Vail Rubber Works, and United Way of Southwest Michigan. What are you laughing at me for?
7: Did you say rubble?
6: Yeah, I did say rubble. Barney Rubble.
7: But I was thinking of the
6: Double
7: Acme,
6: Trouble.
7: What was their name?
6: Flintstones. Huh?
7: What was the name of their rock quarry? Acme Rock Quarry or something?
6: I don't know. Flintstones.
7: No, that was a show.
6: Vail Rubber Works and the United Way of Southwest Michigan. East says that support is critical to the organization's mission.
10: You United Way really continues to serve since 1942 in our region as sort of the chief fundraiser, the place that lots of nonprofits rely on in order to help fund parts of their programming, and we want to continue to do that.
6: He says many nonprofit organizations are facing financial challenges during uncertain economic times. He says the public will see and hear more about the United Way's campaign through the end of the year. Anyone interested in supporting the effort is encouraged to ask their employer about how they can get involved.
7: Slate Rock and Gravel Company.
6: So not Acme.
7: Nope.
6: No, Slate. Yeah, because that was the name. It was named after the boss,
7: wasn't it?
6: Yeah, it was named after Mr. Slate. Gonna go to dinner with Mr. Slate. We're gonna have Mr. Slate over for dinner. Wilma. All right, it's the WSJM Morning Show. Good morning.
7: Say that one more time.
6: That's a look at some of the news that we're covering right now. We've got more to talk about. And I'm sure Brett will have things to say.
7: It's almost sports season.
6: This morning. Well, that's the big news. That's the big news. Don't spoil it.
7: High school sports start Monday.
6: Don't spoil it. All right. Did you watch a football game last night?
7: Actually, I did.
6: How did it go?
7: Carolina won the last few seconds. They had a great crowd there.
6: Oh, man. All right. Let's get the full sports report. Dave Wolf.
11: The Tigers just keep rolling. The Tigers crushed the Seattle Mariners 11-0 behind another home run from Dylan Dingler, who's now gone deep in three straight games. Detroit has won five of its last six, has climbed within a half a game of second place in the AL Central. Tonight, the Tigers open up a series in San Francisco with Ketel Marchero on the mound. First pitch at 10:15. 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The White Sox lost a 13-inning thriller to Boston 12-11, and they host Cleveland tonight. The Cubs played their suspended game with Toronto, rallying for a 3-2 win in 11 innings, and they'll face Kansas City tonight. In the WNBA, the Aces edged the Fever 86-84 in overtime on Chelsea Gray's buzzer-beating three. NFL preseason, Carolina beat Arizona 33-30. NFL news, Lions have made Jahmyr Gibbs the NFL's highest-paid running back with a new three-year deal worth $75.7 million. With sports, I'm Dave Wolf.
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13: On Brown Field. The Senate Ag Committee has failed to advance its version of the Skinny Farm Bill in a party-line vote Thursday. James Glick with the Plant-Based Products Council says while provisions within the nutrition title were the sticking point, there was plenty of bipartisan support. The policy organizer with the Illinois Stewardship Alliance says the ongoing nationwide cyclospora outbreak is another example of consolidation being a detriment to agriculture. Ed Dobrik says producers and consumers suffer when the food supply chain is constricted. The CEO of the National Cattlemen's Beef Association says he's optimistic the USDA will follow through on its decision to reopen the U.S. border to cattle imports from Mexico later this month. Colin Woodall says it's no longer about keeping New World screwworm out of the country. I'm Erin Anderson for Brown Field.
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21: A few areas of patchy fog to start out today, but otherwise partly sunny. We still have a chance for a scattered shower or thunderstorm during the day. High temperatures right around 80. Tonight, we see a chance of a few showers and thunderstorms. We drop down to 67. And then tomorrow, partly sunny, a slight chance of a shower, high temperatures right around 80. I'm WSBT 22 Chief Meteorologist Carrie Pujol.
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6: I am a mirror. Whatever you put in, that's what you get back. Good morning and welcome again to the WSJM Morning Show. Well, yeah, I'm salty this morning. Come in here and one of the stations is off the air. You come in and you burp. Can't believe you burped. So
7: that seems
6: disgusting.
7: To bother you a lot.
6: It
7: I
6: really
7: did not
6: does.
7: Do it on the air. It was way before.
6: Well, I don't care if you did it on the air or not. Good morning and welcome to Friday. Happy Friday to you. Let's help people have a happy Friday.
7: Well,
6: wake up. What are you looking at? Why do you have two screens in front of you? What is that?
7: You want to know what Fred Flintstone's place was.
6: No, but you have two computers.
7: Yeah,
6: are you doing work?
7: No.
6: Okay, you
7: I
6: better not be.
7: Fred Flintstone.
6: Okay, I want focus here. Focus. Focus. He's looking off to the side. Good morning and welcome again to the WSJM Morning Show. I'm Ken Lundberg. Brett Witkowski is in for Mike Weibel today. This is probably the last time Brett will be on the morning show.
7: Yes.
6: But no. Probably for a while. I was thinking about that this morning. I was getting sad.
7: What?
6: Because on Fridays... I probably won't be able to lean on you for the next few months.
7: Why is that?
6: Well, because you're going to be doing stuff on Friday night, which is really important that you probably want to get good sleep for. Really?
7: Sure.
6: Okay. All right. Well, we'll see.
7: I'm already up at the time. What's the difference?
6: What time did you get to sleep this morning?
7: Oh.
6: What time did you get to sleep?
7: 3 o'clock.
6: Did you get any sleep last night?
7: 3 o'clock.
6: Really?
7: And you know what? I set my alarm on my phone. I thought I said 4:55.
6: Yeah.
7: I woke up with the worst Charlie horse in my left calf at 4:56.
6: What the heck are you doing?
7: At 4:56.
6: Are you eating right?
7: Yeah. I think I must be getting a little dehydrated. I mean, you know, like, it just, like, spazzed. But my alarm did not go off at 4:55.
6: What time did it go off?
7: It didn't.
6: Oh, it didn't go
7: no.
6: off?
7: No. My calf spasm was what woke me up at
6: 4:56. Your calf spasm, not your cat.
7: I don't have a cat.
6: Okay.
7: Not anymore.
6: All right. Take your finger out of your mouth. What are you doing?
7: Golly sakes.
6: What are you doing over there?
7: You're rough.
6: Yeah, I'm salty today.
7: You are.
6: So the reason why you couldn't get to sleep was because...
7: I drank a pop like at 6 or 7, which
6: we
7: that
6: just,
7: was stupid.
6: Weren't we just talking yesterday that you're not supposed to be drinking pop?
7: Yeah.
6: The caffeine bothers you?
7: It does.
6: What are we going to do with you?
7: I don't know.
6: All right.
7: I'm a little tired.
6: Let's do some news, and you can react that way. How's that sound? You want to do that? Well, nobody can see you. Nobody can see the face you're making. All right.
7: Not yet.
6: Let's We've been in Iran since February. Well, we've been messing around with Iran since February.
7: It's not good.
6: Gas prices. I have to take out a loan every time I gas up now. This is ridiculous. It's $4.49 just down the street here. I think it's
7: cheap. I saw that. Did they go up?
6: No, they've had that since.
7: They haven't changed.
6: No, they haven't changed. Yeah, everyone else is going down a little bit. And you saw Indiana extended their quote-unquote emergency.
7: I saw that.
6: So their gas tax has been holidayed for another period of time.
7: Water leak was $3.99 yesterday.
6: Really? They were under $4?
7: Yeah.
6: Wow.
7: This will have a major impact in the elections in November.
6: Checkbook. I mean, that's it, right?
7: You're right.
6: Blood and treasure.
7: Yep,
6: that's what the elections
7: are
6: about.
7: People are not going to be happy if Iran's not settled and gas prices don't go down.
6: Well, and I wonder, are people going to be happy one way or another if it's not settled the right way? And what the right way is, I mean, that's up to leadership and such. But still, I mean, you think about what we've been doing there and what for.
7: Right.
6: Fighting in the Middle East continues. According to U.S. President Donald Trump, the United States has weapons to continue the war with Iran. President Trump saying yesterday that the United States has massive amounts of munitions. There's been a lot of
7: massive
6: New York Times and others. They've been printing that we're down quite a bit. I think the Patriot missile, we're down by 2/3 or something like that. We have a third of the stockpile. Well, and it's not only, I said this yesterday, it's not only what we're using with the military activity with Iran, but we've also been supplying it to Israel and in some cases Ukraine,
7: yeah.
6: And so yeah, I guess that can have quite a impact on your arsenal.
7: Yeah, I probably can't keep up with the demand.
6: Well, I have questions about that.
7: Yeah.
6: I mean, come on, we've got manufacturing facilities throughout the United States that are their only job is to build missiles for the United States government. Build them, right? Right?
7: Probably have to get budget authorization.
6: Oh, the money thing.
7: Yeah
6: like they're going to be going dry on that. I'm salty today.
7: Well, they are dry legally, but it doesn't matter to them.
6: President Trump saying yesterday we have massive amounts of munitions following reports from various media on the Pentagon's depleted stockpile. However, he did acknowledge certain munitions are in tighter supply after months of war. The president also said yesterday that he's extremely happy with Secretary of Defense Pete Hegseth pushing back on any reporting that says he's upset with Hegseth over the munitions shortage. Why would you be mad at your defense secretary over a lack of munitions unless he didn't tell you what was going on?
7: I'd be more upset with lack of strategy.
6: Where? In Iran, yeah. Yeah, for sure, right? How are you going to take care of it? How are you going to be tactical? I mean, because every time we say we hit them, when we deplete their ability to attack us, they attack us again.
7: I think they must have thought, because remember before, there seemed to be a lot of video coming out of unrest within Iran.
6: Yes.
7: Protest. And yeah. I think they thought if they could just nudge it, the regime would fall. And that obviously is not the case.
6: They've gotten
7: more hardline and executed more people.
6: Yeah. Wow. The president said that negotiations are going fine despite what Iran says. Iranian lawmakers, on their part, have drafted a bill to regulate traffic through the Strait of Hormuz, including restrictions on certain vessels and penalties for violators. The bill currently under review by the Iranian Parliament's National Security Commission. How'd you like that for if Congress had to have their legislation reviewed by a National Security Commission? Can you imagine? That's what democracy does not look like.
7: Right.
6: But anyway, it's an initiative separate from the talks with Oman on commercial shipping through the waterway. Iran's parliament speaker and their top negotiator accused President Trump of theater diplomacy yesterday, as Washington and Tehran are still giving sharply different accounts of whether or not talks are opening on the Strait of Hormuz are happening. The comments were an apparent response to President Trump, who's repeatedly said that negotiations are underway. What happened? Marine traffic data. You ever look at the marine traffic app that shows you where every ship that has a transponder is anywhere around the world?
7: No. Nope.
6: It's so cool.
7: Never seen it.
6: It's so cool. You can look at, you can look at Lake Michigan. You can look at the Strait of Hormuz. You can look at everything. Everything out there. It's overwhelming. Same thing for planes, you know, with a different app.
7: Pawpaw Lake.
6: Huh?
7: Pawpaw Lake?
6: Maybe. Huh. If there's a vessel with a transponder there, it'll be there because it's satellite driven. Six vessels. Let's see. Marine traffic data on yesterday showed that at least seven commercial ships passed through the Strait of Hormuz over the last 24 hours. Six vessels moved into the Persian Gulf, five cargo ships and one tanker, and then one cargo ship exited into the Gulf of Oman. So not much traffic, seven ships. How many just sitting there in the water right now?
7: The St. Joe Harbor had the same number.
6: We probably had more. You're right. Let's see what happens on the ground. Oh, Saudi Arabia yesterday was bracing for multiple coordinated attacks by Iraqi militia who were working with the Iran-backed Houthis. Not Houthi and the Bluefish, Houthi the rebels, as they continue to try to broaden that conflict in the Middle East.
7: And
6: region.
7: Those two countries hated each other.
6: Iraq and Iran.
7: Yeah, they had what was it, like a 10-year war?
6: I don't know, something like that.
7: If things stay as they are, Republicans will have a tough November.
6: What did you think of the primaries that we had this week? What did you think of the outcomes? That's a broad question. Let's start at the Senate race. Why not?
7: The Democratic side?
6: Yeah.
7: Yeah, that was that's interesting, and I think that helps Republicans.
6: No. Why? Why do you think that?
7: I think they view.
6: I think that's what everyone is saying.
7: I think it views more of a radical, more of the AOC Bernie Sanders mindset,
6: Abdul Al-Sayed. But don't you think that it's a repudiation of the establishment, the Democrat establishment, because you had everybody, including the governor, Governor Gretchen Whitmer, coming out for Haley Stevens. Haley was not the greatest candidate on the trail.
7: She did not come across as warm and fuzzy.
6: No. Unless you're a fan of Chris Farley. You saw that. You saw the videos, right?
7: No, I did not.
6: I'll have to show you.
7: That one's going to make me blow my nose.
6: There was a social media video. I think she should have embraced it. But she was out there on the trail, and she was doing her arm thing, and... That's what Michiganders are. Anyway, so it was actually pretty good.
7: The Democratic Party definitely has a huge split. No different than Republicans have had to deal with.
6: Yeah, but would you say that's healthy? I don't know
7: may not be healthy.
6: Which one are you talking about? The Republican one. John James and Perry Johnson. Holy mackerel. Yeah. The ads that were coming at John James from Perry Johnson's side, those were nasty.
7: They were going at him.
6: Yeah, so they've all had their unification meeting. As of yesterday, they did. They got together. Well, I don't know if they got together, but Mike Rogers and John James and some of the others, they got together and said, look, this is our reunification time. We're going to be good. Yeah. Everything's going to be fine. But anyway, so were you surprised at all that Haley Stevens lost the Democrat primary?
7: No, actually, based on going into it, I was surprised it was as close as it was.
6: Yeah, because Abdul Al-Sayed was polling somewhere between 10 and 15 points above Haley Stevens, and then it came down to one percentage point.
7: Yeah. And, I was talking to Andrew Green about it, and he was right. They weren't polling Detroit most.
6: Oh.
7: And Detroit, he thought, would vote a lot more with Stevens, and it did. That was her biggest pocket.
6: Who wasn't polling Detroit, and why wouldn't you do that? I mean, just because you thought it was going to be because if you're an objective observer, you would poll Detroit. Yeah. If you're the Haley campaign, maybe you don't want to include Detroit because you think that's your stronghold.
7: Correct.
6: Huh.
7: Yeah. But, I think Andrew was correct on that, because when I saw the pockets, they had a map on Michigan Live of who voted for what in the Senate. Well, it was Syed or Stevens.
6: Right.
7: And Stevens had a big blue one out of Detroit. I mean, massive.
6: She was blue over most of the state, except for just little parts in the central and then in the upper part there.
7: Well, and I think Syed won Berrien County.
6: He did.
7: Yeah.
6: He did. And Cass County.
7: Did he?
6: Not that, there's a lot of votes there, but still.
7: No, they're like the third of the size of Berrien. But I think that AOC, Bernie Sanders element does help Rogers.
6: No.
7: Now, whether it goes anywhere else on a ticket, I think unless Iran and gas prices come down, James is going to have a hard time on the Republican side, and the Attorney General candidate and the Secretary of State, which are nominated at the convention. They don't go through the election.
6: Yeah, let's talk for a second about the governor, and then we've got to take a break. But talking about the governor's race, why wouldn't, maybe not so much the race as the platform that John James and Jocelyn Benson might come out there with, would they be well served by saying, hey, look just down south of us in Indiana.

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1: But when you travel, don't weed. Just get gas, right?
2: Weed.
1: Yeah.
2: Oh, no, that's
1: they don't have that
2: Indiana.
1: Indiana.
2: That's Indiana. Yeah, okay.
1: They will at some point. Their governor now is open to that.
2: Oh, boy.
1: I don't know.
2: After they start selling booze on Sundays, maybe. Anyway.
1: And after 2 a.m.
2: Yeah, all right.
1: There's a lot of restrictions on selling what time booze can be sold.
2: Good. Calm them down.
1: But I think it was 2, then it went to 3 a.m. and
2: really?
1: Yeah.
2: You don't need to buy booze at 3 a.m.
1: No, usually nothing's good going on at that point.
2: No, sleeping. All right, 6:32. It's the WSJM Morning Show. Yeah, exactly. We've got to break away for a couple of commercials. We'll come back and get our financial news from Bloomberg. We'll try to cheer Brett up a little bit here. It's all coming up next on the W. What are you drinking? What's in the – is that ice milk?
1: You don't want to know.
2: What is it? Is it soda pop?
1: Maybe.
2: Oh, man. We'll be right back.
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7: This is a Bloomberg Money Minute. It's a tough time to be in the salad business. Sweet Green cut its annual outlook, saying the Cyclospora outbreak is making customers less willing to eat fresh prepared foods. This week, Sweet Green is facing another hurdle. It removed all jalapenos from a supplier tied to a salmonella outbreak. Wall Street is getting ready for the July jobs report out later this morning. Economists expect employers added 80,000 jobs last month. NASDAQ futures are leading the modest gains this morning. And football fans used to worry about their team winning. Now they have to worry about finding the game. The NFL's move into streaming has turned watching your favorite team into a subscription scavenger hunt, with games spread across YouTube, Netflix, Amazon Prime, and Peacock. One fan says he spends more than $2,000 a year on streaming services.

0: just to watch his teams. The frustration is getting Washington's attention, with the Justice Department investigating the league's media deals. Courtney Donahoe, Bloomberg Radio.
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2: Just sitting here all alone in the studio, just me. Good morning. No. Eeyore's over there. Hi, Brett. Good morning. I was looking forward to having you in this morning. Hello, Brett.
3: You don't sound like it.
2: No. I'm very happy to have you here. Brett Witkowski is here. He's filling in for Mike Weibel today. And
3: Mike must be golfing.
2: I don't know what he's doing today.
3: It would be golfing.
2: You think so?
3: Yeah.
2: Okay. Yeah. I think he's always golfing. 6:30. No.
3: His knee feels better since he got that cortisone shot.
2: Oh, boy. Oh, now you HEPA requirements. Come on.
3: Didn't he tell you?
2: Well, I mean, now you're telling everybody. 6:37 is okay. The time. It's the WSJM Morning Show. 69 degrees out in Benton Harbor right now. We've got 68 in St. Joseph, 66 degrees in Dowagiac. He's going to have a bone to pick with you. Forecast for today does call for some patchy morning fog. What kind of soda are you drinking?
3: Pepsi.
2: Oh, dude. Patchy morning fog, partly sunny skies. Be careful of some of the fog in the low-lying areas out there. A little further south, it's even thicker, apparently. Go across the state line, fog, etc. 30%
3: chance. Do you have to cross the state line for it to be thicker?
2: Pretty much.
3: Is that what I thought?
2: Yeah.
3: It knows where the line is?
2: It does. 30% chance of showers today. A high of 83 degrees in the warmer spots of southwest Michigan. Probably going to still get up to 80 degrees here by the lake.
3: It was nice yesterday.
2: Where it's cooler. It was a little warm. A little warm for me. Yeah. I sweat. There was perspiration
3: it's
2: on the back.
3: August.
2: On the back of my neck. Tonight's forecast, mostly cloudy skies, a 20% chance of showers, a low of 67. Saturday, partly cloudy, 30% chance of showers. Did you vote?
3: Yeah.
2: How did you vote? Not who did you vote for, but did you physically go in on the day of?
3: No, I did. You did absentee.
2: Yeah, that's convenient.
3: It is. I mean, you actually get a chance to think and talk about it, you know, in the house and
2: stuff. Shouldn't you always do that anyway?
3: Well, I mean, if you get a ballot ahead of time.
2: Oh, I see. Well, you can always go to the clerk website and get kind of the lowdown on who's running.
3: You can do that.
2: Saturday's forecast, partly cloudy, a 30% chance of showers, high of 80. Sunday, same thing, a little higher chance of showers on Sunday. And then we're going to keep that 40% chance of showers Monday, Tuesday, Wednesday, and probably into Thursday next week.
3: Feels like Florida.
2: It does.
3: High humidity and very moist.
2: 68 degrees right now, and we've got 6:39. We've got news now from ABC.
4: ABC News. I'm Mike Dubusky. A court in New Mexico is ordering Meta to pay up again.
5: In a landmark ruling, a New Mexico judge has ordered Meta, the parent company of Facebook and Instagram, to pay $567 million after the company was found liable for helping fuel the state's youth mental health crisis. That's in addition to the $375 million a jury ordered Meta to pay earlier in the case, bringing the total to nearly $1 billion.
4: ABC's Sophie Flay, Meta says it plans to appeal the case. Bagged lettuce is once again safe to eat, according to Michigan health authorities. They say the products tainted with cyclosporiasis are likely no longer available. Thousands of people have gotten sick across 15 states from that lettuce that's been linked to Taylor Farms. And economists are expecting 83,000 jobs to have been added in the month of July. We'll get the official number later this morning from the Bureau of Labor Statistics. This is ABC News.
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2: Some of the news stories coming up that we're going to be telling you about just after 7 o'clock this morning. Cass County authorities have arrested 4 people following the execution of a search warrant out in Wayne Township. They arrested them for running a drug house. One of those arrested, a 71-year-old woman. On suspicion of dealing methamphetamine. Yeah, 71. All right.
3: Shows no discrimination of age.
2: There you go. Exactly. Other news that we'll be talking about. Michigan State Police were out sharpening their emergency response skills near Cassopolis. If you were by the Edward Lowe Foundation campus, you might have seen like a huge amount of law enforcement activity.
3: No, I did not. I had not been there.
2: A huge amount of law enforcement activity. People were like, what in the heck is going on? Well, yeah. Michigan State Police forgot to get the notice out that they were doing training there until like the last minute.
3: Oops.
2: Yeah, so we'll talk about that. And then also a project to convert a former elementary school in Harbor Country into apartments now complete.
3: So I saw that.
2: Yeah, we'll tell you a little bit more about those stories coming up just after 7 o'clock right here on WSJM. We've got 6:42 on the clock. It is Friday. I'm Ken Lundberg. Brett Witkowski is here filling in for Mike today. We've got Dave Wolf with sports coming up after a look at state news.
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6: I'm Beth Fisher. A flight on the way to Detroit had to be evacuated because of a bomb threat. A Frontier Airlines plane headed to Detroit from Houston was delayed after a passenger made a verbal bomb threat while the plane was preparing to push away from the gate at George Bush Intercontinental Airport. As a precaution, passengers were removed while local and federal law enforcement agencies conducted a security sweep. Nothing was found on the plane. Authorities are still investigating. No additional details about the passenger involved or possible charges have been released. A search will resume this morning for three people missing since they went tubing on the Muskegon River Tuesday. Police say two inflatable tubes and footprints were found Thursday. Footprints they believe belong to 28-year-olds Jasmine Hawk, Sarah Vita, and Vita's 9-year-old son, Caden Kowalczyk. The search began after one woman's father found her vehicle window broken. Tonight's Mega Millions, 70 million. I'm Beth Fisher for the Michigan News Network.
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8: The Detroit Tigers just keep winning, and they're making the AL Central race a lot more interesting. Detroit rallying past Seattle 11-0 on Thursday, behind another home run from Dylan Niggler, who had now gone deep in three straight games. The Tigers have won five of the last six, have scored at least eight runs in seven of the last eight contests, and have climbed up to within a half game of second place in the AL Central. The Tigers continue their West Coast road trip tonight as the open-up series in San Francisco. Kyler Montero gets the start against the Giants. First pitch is at 10:15, with the pregame show at 9:50 on News Talk Sports 94.9 WSJM. The White Sox came up just short in a marathon. Boston rallied for a 12-11 victory in 13 innings after Caleb Durbin's RBI single broke the deadlock. Chicago hosts Cleveland tonight at 7:40. The Cubs concluded their suspended game with Toronto, rallying for a 3-2 win in 11 innings. Pedro Armstrong scored the winning run on a Blue Jays throwing error after Alex Bregman tied the game with a two-out, two-strike homer in the ninth. The Cubs head to Kansas City tonight to face the Royals. In the WNBA, Chelsea Gray buried a pair of buzzer-beating three-pointers, including the game winner in overtime, as the Las Vegas Aces edged the Indiana Fever 86-84. Caitlin Clark scored 20 points with 8 assists. Chicago was off last night. They return to action on Saturday afternoon when they host Indiana. The NFL preseason is underway after Carolina rallied to beat Arizona 33-30 in the Hall of Fame game. Undrafted rookie quarterback Hayes King scored the game-winning touchdown on the game's final play. The Lions have locked up one of their biggest stars. Detroit has agreed to a three-year contract extension with Jahmyr Gibbs, worth up to $75.7 million, making him the NFL's highest-paid running back. The deal includes $51.5 million guaranteed after Gibbs rushed for more than 1,200 yards and scored 18 total touchdowns last season. Midwest League Baseball, South Bend and Cedar Rapids split a doubleheader. The Cubs won the opener 4-1, before the Cardinals answered with a 4-2 victory in game number 2. Elsewhere, Lansing beat Lake County 6-5. Dayton defeated Great Lakes 8-2, and Fort Wayne blanked West Michigan 3-0. The rest of the scores from last night and the schedule for today's games are on this station's website. With your morning sports for Friday, August 7th, I'm Dave Wolf.
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13: A few areas of patchy fog to start out today, but otherwise partly sunny. We still have a chance for a scattered shower or thunderstorm during the day. High temperatures right around 80. Tonight, we see a chance of a few showers and thunderstorms. We drop down to 67. And then tomorrow, partly sunny. A slight chance of a shower. High temperatures right around 80. I'm WSBT 22 Chief Meteorologist Carrie Pujol.
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2: 6:48 is the time. It's Friday, August 7th. Friday! Welcome to Friday.
3: Finally.
2: It's your gateway to the weekend. Did you have a good week? I haven't asked you. Did you have a nice week?
3: I was really busy.
2: Aw.
3: Just a lot of meetings.
2: Better than boring, right?
3: Honestly, yeah. No, you're right about that. Because I don't have hobbies.
2: You what? Okay, that's an illness on your part. You should get a hobby.
3: I know, I just don't.
2: You should, why don't you build model cars?
3: Oh, man.
2: You got the little orange car. You could build little model orange cars.
3: I got no patience. We had basketball, little Laker basketball camp this week.
2: Your sports stuff, that's a hobby. That's a good hobby.
3: No, I agree.
2: That's a good hobby.
3: I really like that stuff.
2: Yeah.
3: And we had that Monday night, Tuesday night. Then they had board meetings Wednesday night.
2: Oh, you're doing sports ball on Monday night and Tuesday night?
3: Camp for kindergarten through second graders.
2: Aw, that's fun.
3: And that actually was that's pretty cool.
2: Yeah, I bet.
3: All the parents sit and watch and video.
2: They love it.
3: And then we bring in the fourth through seventh grade and eighth grade.
2: Okay.
3: Only one parent stays.
2: Oh, yeah. I've seen enough.
3: Yeah. I know it. But it's fun.
2: Try hard, watch. Timmy. Okay.
3: So I told him today, hey, y'all get popsicles. That's all I really care about.
2: Oh, that's fun.
3: No, it's been good.
2: One of the great things that we have coming up this fall is none other than Brett Witkowski will be calling the play-by-play. He's going to be top of the hill covering play-by-play football for our St. Joe Bears.
3: Going to have a lot of fun with that.
2: That's awesome.
3: Been working on it already, and I've got with Coach Prattley a couple times.
2: You've been involved with the program for a couple of years.
3: I think this is 35 or 6.
2: Isn't that right?
3: So I graduated from St. Joe, was fortunate, played at Ball State. When I got back the first year, there was nothing to do in the fall.
2: What do you mean nothing to do?
3: I mean, I was like bored.
2: Oh, the first year you weren't doing football. Yeah. Okay.
3: Of any sort.
2: Yeah.
3: So I called. I think Phil was already working here.
2: right. Phil McDonald.
3: Yep. And then I called a guy named Joe Bornstein, who's either sports director at the time, I think he was, and he did the games. I'm like, I like stats.
2: Yeah.
3: And, you know, do you need somebody to do stats? Like, yeah, you can help us, but we don't pay.
2: Yeah, that's the way, Michigan way.
3: Yeah. And I'm like, that's okay. So I did that for a couple of years.
2: Yeah.
3: And then Joel left for a job in Oregon.
2: Also known as Oregon.
3: Then they brought in another guy, so I did stats again. Then in basketball season,
2: he found $20.
3: Sadly, the backup radio guy had a heart attack at halftime of the game and died.
2: Halftime? Yikes.
3: And so
2: you took over?
3: Yep.
2: Okay.
3: The first game I ever did was basketball, St. Joe Lakeshore.
2: Wow.
3: I got there.
2: St. Joe Lakeshore.
3: 3 hours before the game because I was so nervous. And then it carried over to football.
2: Yeah.
3: And then carried over eventually to Coach's Show, which used to be in a different station.
2: How many Coach's Show episodes have you done?
3: Over 700.
2: Wow.
3: And we start August 22nd.
2: August 22nd.
3: At Signature Toyota.
2: So we are 2 weeks.
3: Yep.
2: 2 weeks and a day until the first Coach's Show returns to the weekend, the Saturday mornings, 8 to 10.
3: Yep. Over at Signature.
2: And tell people, for those who might not know, who they might have lived under a rock, what is the Coach's Show all about?
3: So it's a great way for the five local schools, which is Benton Harbor, St. Joe Lakeshore, Michigan Lutheran, Our Lady of the Lake. Their coaches come on and promote their programs.
2: Yeah.
3: If someone can't make it, then we will reach out to Bridgman or Berrien or, border schools.
2: Okay.
3: It's a great way. In the fall, it's football. And then when football wraps up, we'll bring in volleyball, soccer, et cetera. And then we move into basketball.
2: Yeah. What about golf?
3: Bring in golf coaches. All right. Yeah.
2: Better.
3: Oh, we do.
2: We have golf around here.
3: Exactly. Okay. My daughter played high school.
2: What about foosball? You do foosball?
3: Not yet.
2: Okay.
3: Not yet.
2: All right.
3: But for high school football, 45-minute pregame show, Coach Pratley's having me come in and talk to the parents and the players.
2: Nice.
3: Sunday night.
2: Nice. This Sunday night?
3: Yep.
2: Fantastic.
3: They have a mandatory parent-player meeting. So they're St. Joe, with all that together, will probably have 300 people.
2: That's awesome.
3: In their cafeteria. Because they have over 100 some players, if you're a parent or two. And so it'll be.
2: You going to wear your football jersey? Can you fit into it?
3: Yeah, actually, I can.
2: You're looking good.
3: Yeah.
2: You're looking good.
3: So St. Joe, like when I played, always had like a t-shirt with a theme for that year.
2: Okay.
3: And I still have mine.
2: Oh, what was the theme?
3: Don't remember.
2: All right. We were ranked
3: number one in. At that time, Class B in the state.
2: Okay, bottom line it here for us. You are going to come back this year. You've been doing the stats with others for a few years, more than a few years.
3: Yep.
2: This year, you're coming back, and you're going to be calling the play-by-play.
3: Yeah, which is I do well, and we've got a player of the game sponsor, which is going to be Creative Landscaping.
2: Now, when you're doing the calling for the play-by-play for football, what is your decibel level?
3: Oh,
2: what
3: it'll
2: is your,
3: be high.
2: I mean, is there a limit? Are we going to cap it?
3: No.
2: Because the meters, bouncing around. Because you get excited.
3: I do get excited.
2: You get excited for the Bears.
3: And I sit while I'm doing it. That's the crazy part.
2: You never stand up?
3: Mm-mm.
2: Okay. That's probably wise.
3: Yep. Okay. And here's why. In the old Dickinson Stadium, I did that and hit my head on the beams. So I just got in the habit.
2: I had to stay seated,
3: so I just got into it. Yeah, no, I get excited. I mean, coach the same way, too. I enjoy it. It's fun. The rest of the week with work is what you do, but that's, like you said, that's my hobby.
2: Yeah. No, that
3: I
2: is good.
3: I enjoy it. So
2: that
3: we're thankful for player of the game. I haven't had that for a few years.
2: Yep. So we're bringing back player of the game. Yep. We've got a pregame show. Have you got that all lined up with Dave Wolf and everything yet?
3: I'm not sure about Dave being able to get up to stadium yet.
2: Okay. So that's one of the big things that we're looking for. Because if you know Dave Wolf, you know that he's had some challenges and some health issues, and I'm sure he'll tell you about it if you ask him. But one of his big goals is to climb the stairs at Dickinson Stadium to get back in for the play-by-play for the first game, and so we're pulling for him.
3: It's gonna be huge for him. I mean, he's gone through a lot. There is absolutely no doubt about that. So I'm actually picking him up, bringing him to the meeting on Sunday.
2: Okay.
3: He can drive though.
2: Oh, no.
3: He did get permission from the...
2: I've seen him drive before. He can't drive. No.
3: But he texts me. He goes, they gave him permission to drive.
2: That's great. That's good.
3: So, but took, he gets the battery charged up.
2: Yeah.
3: But he can do it.
2: Okay. His Jeep?
3: Yep.
2: Okay. Does he play the little duck game with the Jeep?
3: I don't know. What is up with that?
2: It's a pandemic thing.
3: Is it?
2: Yeah. All right. But we'll talk about that here in a couple of moments. But the great news here is that we've got St. Joe Bears football returning to the WSJM airwaves once again this year. And once again, Brett Witkowski will be not only part of the broadcast, but leading the broadcast.
3: We'll have fun.
2: We're really looking forward to it.
3: We're going to have a lot.
2: When's the first game?
3: August 28th versus Niles, which will be a huge matchup.
2: Oh, man. We are 3 weeks away.
3: We are.
2: 3 weeks away.
3: Practice starts Monday.
2: Holy mackerel.
3: Two, 3 days of no pads, just helmets, and then they get into it.
2: Doesn't that hurt? Okay, we'll be right back at 6:56. 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
2: Lights, camera, action. The video live stream about to get underway for the WSJM Morning Show. I'm Ken Lundberg. Brett Witkowski is here. He's shining up his chrome dome.
3: Is this going to be on top of me or facing me?
2: Oh, man. We will we'll have a quick check at local news coming up in just a moment. Right, well, now, we've like got radio. The latest world and national news. It's 7 o'clock.
20: From ABC News, I'm Mike Dubusky. Facebook's parent company is now facing an additional $567 million in fines after it was found liable in a New Mexico court for contributing to the teen mental health crisis. It comes on top of the $375 million a jury there had previously ordered Meta to pay. ABC's Sophie Flay.
21: The ruling says Meta intentionally used features such as endless scrolling, autoplay, notifications, and content recommendations to keep users on its platforms longer. Finding those features played a role in higher rates of depression, eating disorders, and suicide risk among young people. The court also said the platforms contributed to child sexual exploitation.
20: Meta has promised to appeal. President Trump says the United States military has massive amounts of munitions available. The president responding there to reports that the war in Iran has depleted the American weapons stockpile, particularly air defense missiles. One official speaking to ABC News characterized the levels of defense missiles as being extremely low. ABC's Louis Martinez.
22: There have been some public estimates that maybe the U.S. had about maybe 2,500 Patriot missiles at the start of this conflict with Iran. We have heard from at least one U.S. official who says that the U.S. has gone through at least two-thirds of that. With regards to the THAAD missiles, we've been told that maybe more than half of the missiles that were available at the start of the war have been depleted or used against Iran.
20: Alaska Senator Lisa Murkowski says she's opposed to confirming Todd Blanche as attorney general, citing concerns about the weaponization of the DOJ. Maine Republican Susan Collins has also said she's against Blanche, who currently serves as acting AG and can only afford to lose two votes if he's to be confirmed. And at least six people are dead in Thailand after a gunman opened fire at a school in Bangkok. Authorities say the suspect, who was killed, was a student at the school. You're listening to ABC News.
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20: Kellogg's is speeding up the end of artificial colors in its cereals.
18: Coming next year, a year earlier to a cereal bowl near you, Fruit Loops that actually contain fruit. Colors made from fruit and vegetables, not synthetic dyes. The change is coming to all its colorful cereals like Apple Jacks. And Kellogg is also removing BHT, the artificial preservative. The rush is coming as Target says it will stop stocking cereals with artificial colors in the spring. Walmart is pulling artificial food dyes from its store brands by January. Wayne Cabot, ABC News.
20: Locals call him the master of disguise. The FBI says an armed robber held up 10 businesses around the Atlanta area between October 2025 and January of this year, while disguised as a construction worker, a healthcare employee, even a security guard. 33-year-old Tracy Mingo now faces several charges, including attempted robbery and possession of a firearm. Theodore Hertzberg is U.S. Attorney for the Northern District of Georgia.
23: To rob these people at gunpoint and to get away with thousands of dollars each time, it's really a blessing that nobody was hurt or killed.
20: Mingo is also charged with a number of Hobbs Act robberies, which affect interstate commerce. Boston University is the latest institution to cover tuition for families with incomes under $200,000. Families who qualify will pay no more than $20,000 to send a student to BU. I'm Mike Dubusky, ABC News.
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2: 7:05 is the time, 68 degrees and some cloudy skies in Benton Harbor. Some fog out there.
3: There was fog coming in.
2: As well.
3: The leaves are changing color out here.
2: Yeah.
3: Is that heat stress?
2: No, some of the sugar maples, Mike Weibel told me this because he's an informed co-host. Mike Weibel said the sugar maples, they dry up sometimes in the summertime and they drop their leaves. And so we've seen that around a lot of areas because I thought it might be drought related. And sometimes it is. It's a little bit of stress. But sometimes it's bugs and other things like that. 68 degrees in St. Joseph, 68 in South Haven. No, excuse you. 66 degrees in Dowagiac. At least it wasn't a burp. Today's forecast, patchy morning fog. After we get rid of that, we'll have partly sunny skies, a 30% chance of showers, high around 83 degrees. Tonight's forecast, mostly cloudy, a 20% chance of showers tonight, low around 67. Tomorrow, Saturday and Sunday, in fact, partly cloudy skies both days, a 30 to 40% chance of rain showers. The high both days is going to be somewhere around 80 degrees, maybe a little warmer on Sunday. Monday, Tuesday, Wednesday, Thursday of next week. Supposed to have clouds for a good portion of that. Tuesday will be mostly sunny, but clouds the rest of the week and a 30 to 40% chance of rain.
3: Like I said before, it feels like Florida.
2: Because of the humidity and the chance of rain and all that
3: exactly.
2: stuff.
3: That's just it.
2: Well, like yesterday morning, probably around 11 o'clock here in Benton Harbor, we had a torrential downpour. And,
3: really?
2: Yeah, and St. Joe, dry as a bone.
3: No kidding.
2: Yeah, so I looked at the radar at the time that the rain was falling, and it was just this ghost little thing, precipitation pocket that popped up, dumped on us, and then took off.
3: Right.
2: Went over to find kinda the seagulls. Like seagulls at the mall. All right. We'll be back with more news. No, let's do news right now. Local news from the WSJM newsroom. Cass County authorities have arrested four people following the execution of a search warrant. You okay over there?
3: I had to cough, and I hit the cough button.
2: Okay, thank you. Search warrant in Wayne Township. This is over in Cass County. The drug enforcement team over there, along with the Cass County Sheriff's Office and Van Buren County K-9, Charlie, served the warrant.
3: I like Charlie.
2: Just after midnight. Which is this morning.
3: And they were probably still up.
2: They were still up, yeah. So good job, guys.
3: With me.
2: This was in the 50,000 block of Green Lake Street. Detectives say they found methamphetamine and drug paraphernalia inside the home. They arrested a 71-year-old woman on suspicion of maintaining a drug house and possession of methamphetamine. They also arrested three other people, a 51-year-old woman and a couple of men. One was 44, one was 45 years of age. They arrested them all on suspicion of possession of methamphetamine. Do you think is a... Well, I mean, they had a search warrant, so I was thinking, well, maybe it was a party gun out of control. But it was just a... anyway.
3: 71-year-old party out of control.
2: They arrested them all on suspicion of possession of methamphetamine.
3: Good for her, then.
2: The sheriff's office is withholding their names pending arraignment. The investigation remains ongoing.
3: That, is that like a common theme of
2: Which
3: words?
2: Which one?
3: All of them.
2: Which one?
3: Well, pending arraignment.
2: Oh, yeah.
3: And ongoing investigation.
2: They're always an ongoing investigation. It's always, you know, they'll release more information, but, you know, we push for what we can get.
3: You get what you get.
2: We get what we get. Other news. Michigan State Police out sharpening their skills in Cass County yesterday. Their emergency response skills with a large-scale mass fatality training exercise.
3: But they didn't tell people.
2: They didn't tell people till the last minute.
3: That would freak people out.
2: Yeah, Cassopolis. State police say it was a day-long exercise involving the crime scene response team and the mobile lab and the emergency support team and the canine unit and the bomb squad. Can you imagine if you're driving by, you didn't know this was going on, and all of a sudden you see all of that at one place? That one place, by the way, the training was held at the Edward Lowe Foundation campus, which is a big campus.
3: Is that
2: about 2,000 acres?
3: Is that at SMC or is that separate?
2: This is out in Cassopolis area.
3: So it'd be separate, yeah.
2: But they had the training both indoors and outdoors. Officials say the exercise was designed to strengthen coordination and preparedness for complex mass fatality incidents while providing realistic hands-on training. We got a notice from MSP after the training had already started saying,
3: oops,
2: hey, if you see this, it's just a training exercise. We had already planned it. So MSP, come on. Get that out there.
3: Someone's on vacation.
2: Maybe. Summertime. One other news item. We appreciate what they do. They do a great job.
3: They do a great job.
2: They do a great
3: job.
2: Tough job. Yeah. Other news. A project to convert a former elementary school in Harbor Country into apartments is now complete. Back in 2024, I think we told you about this. I know we did.
3: Yeah, I do remember that.
2: The River Valley School District approved the sale of the former Chickaming Elementary School to a developer named Robert Bono. For the conversion, Bono is the owner of Grainer Farm in Three Oaks. Yes?
3: Steve Bono?
2: No. Tells us the shortage is Sonny. You were thinking of Sonny, weren't you? Sonny Bono?
3: Yeah.
2: Sonny and Cher? Right?
3: I felt bad for him.
2: When he hit the tree?
3: And died.
2: And died, yes.
3: He liked to ski.
2: Former member of Congress. Tells
3: he
2: us a shortage, but I don't think there's any relation here because the name is spelled differently.
3: Is it?
2: It is.
3: How do you spell Bono different?
2: B-U-O-N-O.
3: Oh, that would be different.
2: Bono, yeah. Owner of Grainer Farm in Three Oaks tells us a shortage of housing in the area inspired him to take on this project when the school, Chickaming Elementary, became available. The result? A 17-unit apartment complex. We asked Bono whether converting a school into apartments created any kind of challenges.
4: In some respects, it's actually quite straightforward in that the existing classrooms and the way in which the building was originally constructed serve as at least an initial guide for where you might place each unit.
2: I mean, it's kind of cute. Yeah. You ever seen Jefferson Lofts over here in St. Joe?
3: Yes,
2: State
3: I have.
2: Street? Yeah. Yeah, I mean, they left the lockers in the hallway mm-hmm. and the little cute little drinking fountains that are at your knee
3: Do
2: height.
3: Do they work still?
2: I don't know. I don't know if they do. You know me. I don't drink.
3: I heard that.
2: Bono says the central hallway had to be removed in this case to create larger apartments and meet zoning requirements. However, he says the gymnasium was preserved, including its original colors, the banners, and the clocks.
4: The gymnasium is one of the more interesting aspects of the building. It's well built. We have done little to change it because, frankly, it was in great condition. It's got an appealing architecture.
2: See, I knew you'd like that part of it. They kept the gym.
3: That's the main part.
2: They kept
3: the gym. I think they did the same thing at Jefferson.
2: Did they?
3: Yeah.
2: Okay. This I don't know. Bono says the project also includes outdoor trails and preserves the basketball courts. There you go. They kept the basketball
3: courts. That's all that matters.
2: Yeah. The complex opened last week and already has
3: residents. You coming at lunch to play ball?
2: No, already has residents there. He says another school-to-apartment conversion at the former Three Oaks Elementary School is about a month away from completion.
3: Cool.
2: Other news. This one you'll appreciate. I know Stephanie will like this one. The Michigan Department of Natural Resources reminding people to respect wildlife after a man was bitten by a Masagua rattlesnake in the Oakland County area last month. We have some of those around here.
3: How do you say that?
2: Masagua? How do you say it?
3: I couldn't.
2: Okay. All right. DNR endangered species biologist Amy Bleich tells us the eastern Masagua is Michigan's only venomous snake and can be found throughout the lower peninsula, including Berrien County and other places in southwest Michigan. She says the man was trying to photograph the snake at a boat launch and apparently got too close.
6: They're very small rattlesnakes. They're in the pygmy rattlesnake family, and they only get to be about 30 inches long. And they only have a strike distance of about half their body length. So if you're 2 to 3 feet away, it's physically impossible for this snake to bite you.
2: Bleich says the eastern Masagua is generally tan with large brown markings on its back that resemble a bow tie or a video game controller. Apparently.
3: What?
2: Yeah, I don't know. Andrew Green wrote this.
3: Did he? Although Andrew threw that one in, didn't
2: he? He did. He did just
3: to see
2: fun.
3: If you're paying attention.
2: Although it has a rattle, she says it sounds more like an insect buzzing because of the snake's small size. She advises people to stay on marked trails when enjoying the outdoors.
6: They're very habitat limited, so these snakes only live in very specific wetlands. And unless you're in not only a wetland, but a wetland that's associated with this species, it's really unlikely that you would come across one.
2: Massasauga.
3: I'd have to use AI.
2: Massasauga is the snake. Yeah, if I was saying Masagua, I forgot a saw. Massasauga.
3: You need to apologize to everybody who's offended by that mispronunciation.
2: I apologize to the snake and no one else. Bleich says there's been no confirmed human deaths in Michigan from an eastern Massasauga bite in more than 100 years. And the man bitten in Oakland County is expected to recover after receiving treatment. She adds that the eastern Massasauga is listed as a threatened species under both state and federal law. That means you can't take a shovel to it. I mean,
3: special,
2: making it illegal to pursue,
3: special,
2: harass, wound, kill, or harass, capture the snake. So snake story in just a moment. But then one more news item.
3: OK.
2: Riders of Niles Dial-A-Ride being advised the service is closed today.
3: Yeah, why was it?
2: The agency announced Thursday it will be unavailable because of staff training. Anyone with questions is asked to contact the office. We had questions. We did not get an answer.
3: Because they're closed.
2: Because they're closed. But anyway, so riders of Niles Dial-A-Ride, and sometimes you have to transfer from Berrien Bus. And
3: very confusing.
2: And they're trying to deal with it with a regional transit authority. See if they get that passed, approved.
3: And the sad part of that, it'll be a money loser.
2: Well, you think?
3: Yeah.
2: That's an early verdict on that.
3: Well, I mean, I think they've offered, the feds have offered money, and then it gets cut back every year.
2: Oh, yeah, yeah, yeah. Well, and then eventually what they want to do is start it up, and then 3 years later, they'll they'll let the county take care of it.
3: Right.
2: Yeah. All right. Well, we'll talk about
3: that. It's tough to make money in that. Never has.
2: I'll give you my snake story on the video live stream here in just a moment. It's 7:16. We've got to get into sports with Dave Wolf.
7: The Tigers just keep rolling. The Tigers crushed the Seattle Mariners 11-0 behind another home run from Dylan Dingler, who has now gone deep in three straight games. Detroit has won five of its last six, has climbed within a half a game of second place in the AL Central. Tonight, the Tigers open up a series in San Francisco with Kettle Montero on the mound. First pitch at 10:15. Pregame show is at 9:50 on News Talk Sports 94.9 WSJM. The White Sox lost a 13-inning thriller to Boston 12-11, and they host Cleveland tonight. The Cubs played their suspended game with Toronto, rallying for a 3-2 win in 11 innings, and they'll face Kansas City tonight. In the WNBA, the Aces edged the Fever 86-84 in overtime on Chelsea Gray's buzzer-beating three. NFL preseason, Carolina beat Arizona 33-30. NFL news, Lions have made Jahmyr Gibbs the NFL's highest-paid running back with a new three-year deal worth $75.7 million. With sports, I'm Dave Wolf.
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12: A few areas of patchy fog to start out today, but otherwise partly sunny. We still have a chance for a scattered shower or thunderstorm during the day. High temperatures right around 80. Tonight, we see a chance of a few showers and thunderstorms. We drop down to 67. And then tomorrow, partly sunny, a slight chance of a shower. High temperatures right around 80. I'm WSBT 22 Chief Meteorologist Carrie Pujol.
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2: 7:21 is the time. It's Friday. Happy Friday to
3: Happy
2: you.
3: Happy Friday.
2: Don't know where Mike Weibel is. I think he's playing golf. He's probably on the third hole
3: odds,
2: by now.
3: Yeah.
2: Yeah.
3: Strong odds of that.
2: Brett Witkowski has graciously agreed to be in here this morning. Good to see you, Brett.
3: Same here.
2: Let's see. How are the roads? Roads
3: good.
2: Are good?
3: Good.
2: When Brett's not playing basketball or calling play-by-play for the St. Joe Bear football games, he takes care of the roads up in Van Buren County.
3: We do. Yeah. A lot of them. 1,300
2: miles of roads. This must be a nice time of year for your guys because they don't have to plow snow.
3: They actually love plowing snow.
2: But not this time of year.
3: No.
2: But they do love plowing snow.
3: This is a tough time of year for them.
2: Oh, why? Potholes?
3: Well, that and what we do a lot of what's called seal coating, which is the...
2: Oh, yeah. Isn't Van Buren County the only county in the state that does its own seal coating?
3: We're one of... Only one that does own seal coating, fog seal, and roadside mowing. We do all that. Most of them hire part or all that out.
2: Oh, okay.
3: But it's tough work. I mean, it's hot.
2: Yeah.
3: And they go from 6 to 4 o'clock.
2: Why don't you get the Van Buren Jail crew out there?
3: They do a lot of other mowing. Well, oh. They mow the county grounds a lot.
2: Okay.
3: I've seen that.
2: You already got them occupied.
3: Their sheriff Abbott keeps them pretty busy.
2: Very nice. All right. WSJM Morning Show. Back with more of that in just a moment. But let's talk about some other news items. The president was busy yesterday with some executive orders.
3: I saw that. See
2: that about a birthright citizenship. President Donald Trump making another bid to curtail birthright citizenship. This after the Supreme Court said no. They ruled earlier. His earlier effort to do that was unconstitutional. But he announced executive orders limiting who qualifies for automatic citizenship. And he's trying to crack down on what he calls birth tourism. He said, we had a very unfortunate decision in the United States Supreme Court concerning birthright, so we're making adjustments. This is what the president said at a White House event yesterday. President Trump's new push to deny citizenship to some children born in the United States is more narrowly tailored and would impact fewer people. The administration says it's targeting categories of children who do not fall within the rule of birthright citizenship as announced by the Supreme Court. So trying to get around it that way. The president's first order that he signed declares certain individuals are ineligible for birthright citizenship when neither of their parents are a citizen, including the child of what's called what he calls an alien enemy or foreign government employee. It also denies citizenship to children of parents who engage in a commercial transaction to access birthright citizenship, including paying to ensure that the person's mother is present in the United States or a territory of the United States to give birth. Now, the second order the president signed, President Trump tasked the State Department and the Department of Homeland Security with stopping individuals from entering the country for the purpose of engaging in birth tourism, what they call birth tourism. So what does that mean? So, I mean...
3: Interesting. I never even thought people did that, but it makes sense.
2: Well, do you now, I mean, the way I read that is there's going to have to be an evaluation somewhere along the line of, okay, how long are you going to be in the United States? Two weeks. How pregnant are you?
3: They might even ask me that question.
2: How do you do this? How do you execute this order?
3: Don't know. It'll be very confusing.
2: The Supreme Court overturned an executive order that President Trump issued last year, you'll recall, denying birthright citizenship to children who don't have at least one parent with legal status, ruling that it violated the 14th Amendment of the Constitution, which states all persons born or naturalized in the United States and subject to the jurisdiction thereof are citizens of the United States. The ACLU challenged that order. The Supreme Court sided with them. The Trump administration has focused on cracking down ever since, trying to figure out a different way to crack down on what they call birth tourism, when pregnant foreigners travel to the United States to give birth so that their children will be citizens of the United States and potentially, possibly, most likely of their other country as well.
3: Yeah.
2: So they get the dual citizenship.
3: It'd be nice if they picked one.
2: Yeah, pick one and go with it, all right?
3: Like China makes you. And Mexico.
2: And probably countless other countries
3: exactly.
2: as well.
3: Exactly. Pick the one.
2: Yeah, all right. Let's see, other national news happening. Salmonella, just be aware that there is an outbreak of that happening. Health officials are expanding an investigation that we talked about earlier this week into jalapenos served at Chipotle restaurants to include Qdoba restaurants as well. FDA saying the jalapenos may be a possible source of a growing salmonella outbreak that has so far apparently infected 345 people across 27 states.
3: I had that in college once.
2: You had salmonella?
3: Oh, my goodness.
2: How'd you get it?
3: From either eggs or steak at the school cafeteria.
2: Typically, it's not with steak, it must have been the eggs.
3: It was.
2: What happened? Don't be too graphic, please.
3: It was brutal.
2: Okay. Kind of like food poisoning?
3: 10 times worse.
2: Really?
3: And it was a week. And Pepto-Bismol.
2: And you were a football player.
3: Yeah, I checked myself into the school infirmary.
2: Yeah.
3: And then I think she had a bigger mustache than I did. So
2: hey,
3: I left.
2: Be nice.
3: The nurse did. I left at 2 a.m. because I was scared.
2: Of what?
3: I left the hospital.
2: Yeah, you're scared of what, though?
3: Her.
2: Oh, okay.
3: And went back to my room, and the police showed up.
2: Brett Witkowski, everyone.
3: And like at 5 or 6 a.m. looking for me.
2: Really?
3: Yeah.
2: Oh, man.
3: I just walked out. I was the only person in the whole facility, which I can understand why.
2: Yikes.
3: But it was.
2: Are there any after effects of when you get salmonella? Or once it's gone?
3: But it took a week.
2: Yikes. Qdoba said in a statement
3: that's not good for Qdoba.
2: It is cooperating. It is cooperating with public health authorities in this investigation. And they have since pulled the jalapenos from their restaurant. I really want to say jalapeno. Can I say that? All right, jalapeno. Out of an abundance of caution, we have proactively removed jalapenos from all of our restaurants in this time. We take any report involving guest health seriously, and we're committed to responding, blah, blah, blah. Food safety is our highest priority. Chipotle previously said they had also removed the jalapenos from the affected restaurants. We had burritos last night for dinner. No jalapenos on them.
3: No.
2: No jalapenos on them. No lettuce either.
3: Yeah.
2: No,
3: this beats Ozempic's weight loss program.
2: I'm telling you.
3: You want to lose weight, eat at Chipotle.
2: They say don't do that. The doctors have already said don't go for the, at that time they're talking about the cyclosporiasis skinny. Mm. Yeah, they said don't do that. That's a bad idea. And in fact, we had two people die in Michigan. They had underlying health conditions. Yeah, but not anything to mess around with. Anyway, so the FDA said it does not consider there to be an ongoing risk from eating at Qdoba or Chipotle restaurants. Just don't order the jalapenos right now.
3: Correct. I'll remember that.
2: Let's see. One other news item. Republicans on the Senate Homeland Security and Governmental Affairs Committee yesterday voting to hold Dr. Anthony Fauci in contempt of Congress. This after his appearance where he invoked the Fifth Amendment against self-incrimination and declined to answer questions at a hearing last week. He took the Fifth
3: 111 times.
2: 111, 112 times. Yeah, it was a lot. It was a lot. A contempt resolution would now normally head to the full Senate, where it would require 60 votes to pass.
3: It won't get
2: It's unlikely that the Fauci resolution would receive enough support in the full Senate to pass. So who knows if Senator Thune will take the time to bring that to the Senate floor. If he does, likely not to be able to move forward.
3: Might do it just to make a point.
2: Yeah, I think so. A Justice Department spokesperson said in a statement, we have received the document, we are reviewing it, and we'll work with the Senate accordingly. That was a spokesman for Senator Rand Paul, who said they sent it over to the DOJ in hopes that they'll take action on it. Paul said Fauci could not plead the Fifth Amendment, given he was preemptively pardoned by President Joe Biden out of fear of political prosecution. So he said, we're voting on whether a witness who has received the benefit of a sweeping federal pardon can be ordered by this committee to answer questions and then defy that order without consequence. You know, and they had his diary. They have his phone. They have his, you know, his other testimonies. And so they really want to get to the bottom of, hey, did you do your job?
3: Right.
2: Basically. Democrat Senator Gary Peters, Michigan, who's also the committee's ranking member, criticized the vote and said it sets a damaging precedent, saying this could harm our ability to conduct future investigations and disregards constitutional protections long recognized by the U.S. Senate. He said this resolution will not provide the committee any additional information. It won't compel Dr. Fauci to provide answers to our inquiries. Criminal contempt is punitive. It does not compel a witness to answer questions or produce documents that we'd all like to see. He also condemned Paul's suggestion of referring the contempt resolution directly to the DOJ, saying that would be even more dangerous and more widely unprecedented move. You know, it depends on what you want to see, right? Is it political theater, or are you really trying to get to the bottom of something?
3: And it's both.
2: Yeah,
3: I think, you know.
2: I mean, it's 6 years gone from COVID.
3: From a bat and somebody's stew in China, I still don't buy.
2: No. I agree with you. All right, 7:32 WSJM Morning Show continues. I'm Ken Lundberg. Brett Witkowski is here. We've got more news. Our financial news from Bloomberg coming up.
3: It
2: is the first Friday in August, which means first Friday of the month.

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1: This is a Bloomberg Money Minute. DraftKings is feeling the pressure, and the sports betting industry is facing a major challenge from prediction market players such as Kalshi and Polymarket. The company posted quarterly earnings that missed Wall Street expectations. DraftKings has launched its own prediction markets product and says it now has over 600,000 customers. All eyes are on the job market this morning. The latest report from the Labor Department is expected to show hiring picked up slightly in July. Wall Street believes 80,000 were added to the economy last month. S&P futures are seeing a small move higher. And OpenAI is working on its first consumer device. The ChatGPT maker is said to be developing a smart speaker shaped like a donut with moving parts designed to make it feel more like a companion than a gadget. Sources tell us it will likely cost more than $300 and is slated for release in 2027. Over the long run, OpenAI aims to build a device business and someday offer something that could replace today's smartphones. Courtney Donahoe, Bloomberg Radio.
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3: Looking at fuel prices through AAA right now.
4: There is a dense Brett advisory. Dense fog advisory happening right now. So watch out.
3: One of the same.
4: You might run into a couple of areas of fog. I'm looking at the parking lot right now camera. Out there, and you can see that there's a little bit of a haze out there.
3: Yeah.
4: It looks like the fog is lifting, at least in our area. But be aware that if you're driving out and about, you might run into some of the fog. Further south, probably.
3: It's like a haze from a concert when they have the weed flowing.
4: the electric forest or whatever. The forecast for today does call for patchy morning fog, then partly sunny skies, a 30% chance of showers, a high today around 83 because we're cooler by the lake.
3: You love that. Do you have a trademark on that?
4: I should get one.
3: You should get
4: one. Tonight's 80 degrees.

0: here for a high locally. Tonight's forecast, mostly cloudy, a 20% chance of showers tonight, low of 67. Saturday and Sunday and Monday and Tuesday and Wednesday, a partly cloudy to mostly cloudy skies, a 30 to 40% chance of rain showers and highs probably around the lower 80s. It's 7:37. We've got more news from ABC. We'll have our local news. We'll have sports as well as a state news update. News is next. 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
1: ABC News, I'm Mike Dabusky. A New Mexico court has ordered Meta, the parent company of Facebook and Instagram, to pay an additional $567 million in fines. It's all in connection with a case against Meta over child safety on the platforms, which the state won earlier this year. President Trump is pushing back on reports the U.S. air defense stockpile is dwindling. ABC's Rachel Scott has more.
2: According to one estimate, the war has used up two-thirds of America's Patriot missiles and more than half of its long-range missile interceptors. Defense Secretary Pete Hegseth has repeatedly insisted there's not a problem.
3: Our stockpiles are great, and they're only get stronger.
2: But sources tell ABC News that when President Trump backed away from his recent threat to launch a massive attack on Iran, one factor he considered was warnings from his advisors that the missile stockpile was dwindling.
1: And at least seven people have been killed in Bangkok, Thailand, in a school shooting there. This is ABC News.
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0: Some of the news stories coming up in just a few minutes, right after 8 o'clock from the WSJM newsroom. The Berrien County Board of Commissioners has voted to hire a former Bridgman City manager as the new county administrator. Yeah, Berrien County looking for an administrator since February of this year. Finally making a decision last night. We'll give you that story. That's coming up right after 8 o'clock. Also, the Michigan Department of Health and Human Services says it's okay once again to eat lettuce and salad greens. I mean,
5: not that I'm big into lettuce, but
0: my son last night, we ordered takeout from a local establishment, and we got burritos, and I said, Sawyer, you don't want lettuce, right? And he's like, why? I said, you heard of this thing, right? And he's like, I don't care. I think it's fine.
5: Yeah, so, I've had other people say the same thing.
0: Yeah, I don't know. Anyway, so lettuce, fine again. We'll get an update on that. And then also, campaign season underway for the United Way of Southwest Michigan. We'll give you the update on that story. It's 7:40. We've got sports coming up from Dave Wolf. We're going to continue chit-chatting on the video live stream. Russia,
5: what do they do now?
0: A new U.S. intel report is warning that Russia could attack a NATO country within weeks to test our resolve.
5: I can see that.
0: We'll talk about that on the video live stream right now. It's 7:40.
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6: I'm Beth Fisher. It was a scary night for passengers aboard a flight to Detroit. A bomb threat was made aboard a Frontier Airlines flight heading to Detroit Metro Airport yesterday. The Frontier flight was preparing to push away from the gate at George Bush Intercontinental Airport in Houston when officials say a passenger made the threat. The plane was evacuated and law enforcement did a sweep of the plane. Nothing was found. It's not clear why the passenger made the threat. Authorities are investigating. A search resumes this morning for three people who've been missing since they went tubing on the Muskegon River Tuesday. Police say two inflatable tubes and footprints were found Thursday. Footprints they believe belong to 28-year-olds Jasmine Hawk, Sarah Vita, and Vita's 9-year-old son, Caden Kowalczyk. The search began after the father of one of the women found her vehicle with one of the windows smashed out. Tonight's Mega Millions jackpot is $70 million. I'm Beth Fisher for the Michigan News Network.
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9: The Detroit Tigers just keep winning, and they're making the AL Central race a lot more interesting. Detroit rallying past Seattle 11-0 on Thursday, behind another home run from Dylan Niggler, who had now gone deep in three straight games. The Tigers have won five of the last six, have scored at least eight runs in seven of the last eight contests, and have climbed up to within a half a game of second place in the AL Central. The Tigers continue their West Coast road trip tonight as the open-up series in San Francisco. Kyler Montero gets the start against the Giants. First pitch is at 10:15, with the pregame show at 9:50 on Newstalk Sports 94.9 WSJM. The White Sox came up just short in a marathon. Boston rallied for a 12-11 victory in 13 innings after Caleb Durbin's RBI single broke the deadlock. Chicago hosts Cleveland tonight at 7:40. The Cubs concluded their suspended game with Toronto, rallying for a 3-2 win in 11 innings. Pedro Armstrong scored the winning run on a Blue Jays throwing error after Alex Bregman tied the game with a two-out, two-strike homer in the ninth. The Cubs head to Kansas City tonight to face the Royals. In the WNBA, Chelsea Gray buried a pair of buzzer-beating three-pointers, including the game winner in overtime, as the Las Vegas Aces edged the Indiana Fever 86-84. Caitlin Clark scored 20 points with 8 assists. Chicago was off last night. They return to action on Saturday afternoon when they host Indiana. The NFL preseason is underway after Carolina rallied to beat Arizona 33-30 in the Hall of Fame game. Undrafted rookie quarterback Hayes King scored the game-winning touchdown on the game's final play. The Lions have locked up one of their biggest stars. Detroit has agreed to a three-year contract extension with Jahmyr Gibbs, worth up to $75.7 million, making him the NFL's highest-paid running back. The deal includes $51.5 million guaranteed after Gibbs rushed for more than 1,200 yards and scored 18 total touchdowns last season. Midwest League Baseball, South Bend and Cedar Rapids split a doubleheader. The Cubs won the openers 4-1, before the Colonels answered with a 4-2 victory in game number two. Elsewhere, Lansing beat Lake County 6-5. Dayton defeated Great Lakes 3-2, and Fort Wayne blanked West Michigan 3-0. The rest of the scores from last night and the schedule for today's games are on this station's website. With your morning sports for Friday, August 7th, I'm Dave Wolf.
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13: A few areas of patchy fog to start out today, but otherwise partly sunny. We still have a chance for a scattered shower or thunderstorm during the day. High temperatures right around 80. Tonight, we see a chance of few showers and thunderstorms. We drop down to 67. And then tomorrow, partly sunny, a slight chance of a shower, high temperatures right around 80. I'm WSBT 22 Chief Meteorologist Carrie Pujol.
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0: Well, Samuel just got back from Stanford.
5: No kidding.
0: Yeah, he's out at summer camp there doing medical studying and AI and that kind of stuff. So we'll probably feed him pizza and cake and stuff like that.
5: What's his major in?
0: No, he's in high school. This is summer camp.
5: Oh, he's the ones at Buchanan.
0: Yeah. Well, Niles, yeah.
5: Niles. And he went to where?
0: Stanford, out in California.
5: University?
0: Yeah.
5: Really?
0: Yeah. Yeah.
5: How do you get into that as a high school kid?
0: You apply and you show them how smart you are.
5: Good for him.
0: Not that I'm a proud papa or anything like that. 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Brett and I were Brett Witkowski's here this morning filling in for Mike Weibel. We were talking on the video live stream how every year at this time of year, there are these fancy VIP black buses that go around the communities.
5: Yeah, I've seen them all over.
0: And people on social media inevitably go, who's that? What's that? It's got a police escort. Who is that? ICE? Is that something? What's happening? Well, it's always the Whirlpool Golf event, the charity golf event. And so they topped $3 million that they raised this year for local youth programs. Yeah, the annual Whirlpool, this past immediate weekend, the annual Whirlpool Community Charity Golf event once again delivered one of Southwest Michigan's biggest charitable hauls, raising $3 million to support youth programs and public schools across the region. They say more than 800 golfers. That's a lot of gophers.
5: And a lot of it goes to Boys and Girls Club, if I remember right.
0: 800 golfers participated in the 23rd annual event, playing six area golf courses while helping push the tournament's lifetime fundraising total to approximately $40 million.
5: That would explain why there was so much activity at the airport.
0: Oh, yeah.
5: There was a lot
0: more. The planes coming in and out.
5: I thought, well, this is pretty good. We got a millage vote coming up, too. All of a sudden, there's a lot more planes flying.
0: Exactly.
5: But it was a coincidental timing.
0: Yeah, $40 million lifetime that they've raised through that tournament since it began in 2004. While the event brings together Whirlpool suppliers, business partners, and company leaders from around the world, its impact is felt much closer to home. The funds help support organizations and programs that serve thousands of children throughout Berrien County and Southwest Michigan, including, as you mentioned, Brett, the Boys and Girls Clubs of Greater Southwest Michigan, First Tee of Benton Harbor, and the Public School Foundations, serving Benton Harbor, Lakeshore, and St. Joseph. And for many of the organizations, the Whirlpool event represents their largest annual fundraiser and provides critical funding for after-school programs, educational opportunities, mentoring, and youth development throughout the year. If you want to know more information about that, you can check it out. We have the article posted at moodyonthemarket.com. This year's event, by the way, featured a record number of golfers spread across six Southwest Michigan courses. They got to enjoy Pona Woods, Harbor Shores, Hawkshead, Orchard Hills down in Buchanan.
5: That's pretty.
0: Chickaming and the Dunes Club. And participants also had the opportunity to experience the Harbor Shores new Wii course. The Wii course?
5: Mm-hmm.
0: Yeah, you'd be good at that.
5: I was talking to Chris Cook about it right after it opened.
0: Yeah.
5: So.
0: Yeah. What is it, in its second year now?
5: I think it just opened up, didn't it?
0: Well, they were playing last year. So,
5: were they?
0: Yeah.
5: I did not know that.
0: They were. Yeah.
5: You have to
0: listen to the news more often.
5: Actually, I do.
0: Okay. All right.
5: I even listen to the podcast.
0: That's good. Southwest Michigan's Morning News Podcast.
5: So is this going to be on a podcast?
0: Yeah, absolutely, if you want it to be.
5: Well, yeah, you should post it.
0: Okay.
5: I listen to them when I mow.
0: And you leaf blow as well?
5: Oh, yeah.
0: I saw somebody out with a leaf blower yesterday.
5: Yeah.
0: I just looked at him. Anyway, 751, that's our Moody on the Market update.
5: We have one neighbor does not like the leaf blower.
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0: Let me ask you something. 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
0: No, it's not where you're going, it's where I had been.
5: Where you been?
0: Where you been? Where you going? Who you know? Good morning and welcome
5: from
0: again.
5: Washington all the way... How long did it take you to drive?
0: I've driven across the country several times.
5: You enjoy that?
0: Yeah, it's a lot of fun. You get to see pretty country.
5: So you probably put more miles on...
0: And you get to go fast.
5: You get what?
0: You get to go fast, especially on the southern route.
5: Yeah.
0: Because in some areas...
5: They don't care.
0: In some areas, the speed limit is so high, I didn't even feel comfortable getting to it.
5: I agree. I don't like even going 75 up north.
0: Okay.
5: I'm just not a fast driver.
0: I'm taking the Fauci fifth on this one. 756.
5: So you drive more on that trip. You drive all year in your car now.
0: I do. Yeah, absolutely. That's the truth. Brett Wachowski is here filling in for Mike Weibel today. It's Friday.
5: I got to get some new tires too.
0: 3 weeks away. I know where to go. 3 weeks away from Brett Wachowski calling the first St. Joe Bears football game. Days. He is leading the broadcast this season. Who do you have as the broadcast team?
5: So we got Mike Cushman's going to help us. He's been doing stats for us the last, and social media last 3 or 4 years.
0: Okay.
5: And then another friend is going to be helping out part-time with some of the social media this year.
0: Oh, very nice.
5: And then the following year, he'll be able to come all the time.
0: Oh, very nice.
5: He runs concessions at Lakeshore Football, so when they have a home game, he can't help.
0: Oh, okay.
5: So
0: that makes sense.
5: But his daughter's a senior, so he'll be done with that after this year. Very nice. 21 days exactly.
0: 3 weeks.
5: For football.
0: Yeah, 3 weeks away, and it's going to be St. Joe Niles. Where is it going to play?
5: It will be at St. Joe. Most games are on Thursday.
0: Oh, okay.
5: There's a few on Friday. So the state allows you, leading into Labor Day, you can play on Thursday. So a lot of schools go Thursday, or, you know, that just they want to stay consistent.
0: Yeah.
5: St. Joe Niles have made a commitment that they will not play on Thursday.
0: Wow.
5: That they want to play on Friday.
0: Nice. Friday Night Lights.
5: Exactly. And to be honest, the Thursday crowds are not good.
0: Really?
5: Because people got to go to work the next day.
0: Yeah, that makes sense.
5: So the Friday night crowds, and Niles' program, to their credit, their AD is Matt Brawley.
0: Athletic director.
5: What did I say?
0: AD.
5: Yeah.
0: Yeah.
5: He has done a phenomenal job rebuilding their sports.
0: Yeah.
5: On football side, they were dormant for 30 years.
0: Really?
5: Oh, horrible.
0: They're very competitive now.
5: Made it to the state championship.
0: Yeah. Yeah, and they have a beautiful stadium, too.
5: They've done a really nice. Kate Upton bought the lights.
0: Really?
5: Yeah, she did.
0: Her dad
5: was the AD athletic director down there.
0: Yeah, okay.
5: Before.
0: Kate Upton bought the lights.
5: She did. She paid for it.
0: Huh.
5: Then they put in turf.
0: Why? Because she said, I need better lighting. No.
5: They got great baseball facilities now.
0: And tennis.
5: I know your son plays tennis down there.
0: Yeah.
5: Is that right by the football stadium, too?
0: Yeah, I think they have some courts there.
5: Okay.
0: They got them all over the place.
5: Done well in basketball. They've done a good job.
0: Yeah.
5: Very nice. I mean, I had a friend that taught down there, and I'm like, what's the deal? This is 15, 20 years ago. I'm like, what's the deal? And he goes, well, the good athletes are either going to Edwardsburg or South Penn. Well, he worked to keep them there.
0: Yeah, that makes sense.
5: And turned it around.
0: All right. Well, thank you for the update on that. And then Brett found $20. Hey, no, I have a story on that.
5: Stories.
0: I have a story. No, I have a story on that.
5: You always ask for
0: quick
5: stories.
0: Quick one, and then we've got to get to ABC World and National News. No, Stephanie and I were walking not too long ago. What did we find on the ground? $20.
5: Was it by my house?
0: Yes. Yeah.
5: I left it there for you.
0: Had your name on it. 69 degrees in Benton Harbor and in St. Joseph and in South Haven and in Dowagiac right now. 69 degrees in cloudy skies. Good morning. It's 8 o'clock.
1: From ABC News. I'm Mike Dubusky. Meta is now on the hook for nearly $1 billion after a court in New Mexico issued a second major fine against the company. It's all after that landmark ruling, which found the company liable for putting young people on Facebook and Instagram at risk.
2: The judge now also ordering Meta to make changes to its apps, including eliminating push notifications on Instagram for users under the age of 18 from 10 p.m. to 7 a.m. and during school hours from 8 a.m. to 3 p.m. and putting time limits on the app for those users, no more than 90 hours a week. Meta was not ordered to change its algorithm.
1: ABC's Elizabeth Schulze, Meta has vowed to appeal that ruling as well. Officials in Michigan say the bagged salads that had been linked to a cyclosporiasis outbreak in the state are now safe to eat. The tainted products are no longer available. Taylor Farms has been at the center of that outbreak, which grew the impacted lettuce in Mexico. The company says its own tests don't show any contamination, but food safety advocate and lawyer Bill Marler says there may be a simple reason for that.
3: The reason why there usually are not positive tests is that people eat the evidence. I mean, that's how people get sick.
1: The outbreak made thousands of people sick across 15 states. We're learning some new details about that deadly shooting at a school in Thailand, which killed at least 6 people.
6: Thai police say the suspect killed his grandparents at home before going on this rampage at his school on the outskirts of Bangkok. Authorities saying he used a 9mm handgun belonging to his grandfather. This is the second deadly school shooting in Thailand this year, now renewing calls for tighter gun control.
1: ABC's Brick Clennett, the suspect, also died in the incident. This hour, the Bureau of Labor Statistics will release its non-farm payroll report for the month of July, with experts expecting the economy to have added about 83,000 jobs during that time. You're listening to ABC News.
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1: Congressman Rob Menendez says there's been another death at the Delaney Hall Detention Center in Newark, New Jersey. This is the third death at the facility and the second in just a month. It's believed to have happened 2 weeks ago when the detainee had a seizure. The agency is required to notify Congress when a detainee dies in their custody, but ICE says the death actually happened at the hospital.
8: The death of this third detainee was never reported to Congress. It was never disclosed to the public. That's because he was not technically in federal custody when he died. And New Jersey Democrats and advocates say this is just part of the pattern of ICE and the private contractor here who runs Delaney Hall of fundamentally being unsafe, documented failures. And they say this is the wake-up call to finally shut this facility down.
1: ABC's Darla Miles, a salmonella outbreak tied to recalled jalapenos has grown to 345 cases across 27 states. The pepper came from Sinaloa, Mexico, and were distributed across restaurants including Chipotle and Qdoba. ABC News medical correspondent Dr. Darian Sutton.
9: So salmonella is a bacterial infection. It most often comes from contaminated food, foodborne illnesses. It's actually one of the most common foodborne illnesses. And the symptoms typically can start either 6 hours to up to 6 days after you've eaten that food, and they can last from 4 to 7 days.
1: And starting today, campfires are banned in Olympic National Park on account of an elevated wildfire danger. I'm Mike DeBusky, ABC News.
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0: 8:05 is the time. Temperature outside, it's 69 degrees in Benton Harbor, St. Joe, South Haven, 68 in Dowagiac. It's 70 in New Buffalo and muggy out there.
5: And 69 inside. This is about when it starts getting cold in here.
0: Oh, the air conditioning. Yeah, the air conditioning kicks on probably around 5 a.m. and then it kicks off for the 7 o'clock hour and then it kicks back on. And so,
5: oh, it does? Is that what it does?
0: Yeah, I don't know what the heck it is. But anyway, good morning. I'm Ken Lundberg. Brett Witkowski is here with us this morning, filling in for Mike Weibel. Thank you very much for coming in today.
5: Anytime.
0: We've got
5: always have fun doing it.
0: Patchy fog out there in some areas still remaining. When all that lifts, we'll see beautiful, partly sunny skies today. We do have a 30% chance of showers, but the high today is supposed to get up to 80 degrees here in Benton Harbor, St. Joe.
5: Nice.
0: About 83 inland. Tonight's forecast, mostly cloudy skies, a 20% chance of showers, a low around 67. Saturday, Sunday, Monday, Tuesday, Wednesday, partly cloudy skies for the most part, a 30 to 40% chance of rain showers. And the high temperatures are probably going to be in the 80 degree range, maybe a little warmer, maybe a little cooler. Okay.
5: We've only had like a week or two of like really hot weather. You know, hasn't been.
0: Says you.
5: Not like Europe.
0: Not like Europe. Not like out west.
5: Yeah.
0: Where it's been triple digits. And I keep seeing that, the heat dome out there thinking, oh no, it's going to make its way here. But we've been lucking out. But we'll see. At least we don't have the Canadian wildfire smoke plaguing
5: us. Can we sue them?
0: I know there's some people who'd like to. All right, some of the news from the WSJM newsroom. The Berrien County Board of Commissioners voting last night to hire Bridgman City Manager Juan Ganoum as the new county administrator. At last night's meeting, Personnel Committee Chair Bob Harrison moved to begin contract negotiations with Ganoum following a search that dates back to February of this year. They wanted to get the right person in, I guess. Harrison tells us Ganoum emerged as the top candidate during the third round of the county's search.
10: When we did his interview 2 weeks ago, it was probably one of the strongest interviews we've ever had. He spoke well to all the issues that we deal with. He has experience in local units of government. He's just a very strong candidate.
0: Ganoum is currently the Director of Community and Neighborhood Services for the City of Holland. Harrison says Ganoum received a strong recommendation from his current employer for this new role. He also noted Ganoum has deep ties to the area.
10: He worked for the Southwest Michigan Regional Planning Commission. He worked for the City of Niles. He worked for the City of Bridgman. And so he knows the community, he knows the county, and most everybody does know him.
0: The board voted 11-1 to hire him, with Commissioner Sharon Tyler casting the lone no vote. Tyler read a statement saying she had spoken with people who had a negative opinion of Ganoum, while Harrison said Ganoum received positive reviews from employers in both Holland and Niles. Contract negotiations will now begin. Harrison says he hopes Ganoum can start in the new role very soon. Sounded like a very busy meeting there.
5: Yeah, it sounded like a lot of people.
0: Yeah, it was
5: I think it was the MSU Extension.
0: It was. It was so, at the MSU Extension last night. They
5: bring a lot of people.
0: This concludes their tour. The county, every summer, they go out and they do their night meetings like once a month or so, like that.
5: Yeah, we started out when locations. I was on the board for the first time in 1999.
0: Very nice. Very nice.
5: Yeah, we went to... Remember we went
0: I
5: to
0: don't this. Like it.
5: You don't?
0: No, because they don't bring the video live stream for that, so I can't go back and watch it later. I want to see it later. I want access.
5: I remember we went to the City of Benton Harbor and had one. And I remember our chair at the time, like, man, this gavel's been worn out.
0: Oh, boy. Oh, man. All right. Other news stories. The Michigan Department of Health and Human Services is now saying, take it with a grain of salt, saying everyone can once again follow normal food safety guidelines when eating lettuce and other salad greens, as the state's cyclosporiasis outbreak appears to be slowing. WSJM's Andrew Green has this story.
11: The department says more than 12,400 cases have been reported since June, but new infections have been declining. It believes most exposures occurred in late June and early July, and that most contaminated produce is no longer in circulation. As a result, the state has lifted its recommendation that everyone avoid bagged salad mixes. However, state health officials continue advising consumers to avoid recalled lettuce products linked to the outbreak. The state health department says it'll continue monitoring the situation and will release updated outbreak data each Thursday. Andrew Green, WSJM News.
0: Campaign season is underway for the United Way of Southwest Michigan as they're seeking community support to continue connecting residents with needed resources. United Way's Zach East tells us the campaign season centers on workplace fundraising efforts at businesses and nonprofits alike across the three-county region. East says this year's efforts begin with five Pacesetter organizations that are going the extra mile.
14: They hold an actual workplace fundraising campaign where they ask employees to participate in a myriad of different ways. Some of them give a one-time gift. Some of them give a payroll-deducted gift where they're getting a small amount taken out of their pay.
0: He says many nonprofit organizations are facing financial challenges during these uncertain economic times. He says the public will see and hear more about the United Way's campaign through the end of the year. Anyone interested in supporting the effort is encouraged to ask their employer about how to get involved. That's a look at some of the news that we're covering in the WSJM newsroom. If you want to see the full slate of news stories that we are covering day to day, we've got them at WSJM.com. And as Brent Wachowski says, you can also get the newscast on the podcast.
5: I listen to that a lot.
0: You listen to the podcast? Lunch. Very nice.
5: Yep.
0: Very nice. We have a podcast. I put it up every morning at 5:30 a.m. Andrew puts it up in the afternoon. But mine is called the Southwest Michigan Morning News Podcast.
5: And his and is you know the afternoon.
0: And his is the afternoon. And you know what the difference is?
5: The time.
0: Time of day.
5: Yes.
0: Yeah, that's exactly right.
5: It's like 12 to 15 minutes
0: yeah,
5: long.
0: Yeah, yeah, yeah. It's about, we try to keep it between 12 and 15 minutes, and we start with local news, and we go into state news and that kind of thing. But you can get it. It's news delivered to you, how you like it, when you like it, and you can get it through WSJM.com or wherever you get your podcasts.
5: And you can listen to Coach's show.
0: Yes.
5: And you can listen to the football games.
0: Yep, and basketball when we'll do that.
5: Load her up, man.
0: All of that. It's all the podcasts we
5: and
0: have.
5: And they never go away.
0: They don't. They just stay there.
5: And I learned from you yesterday.
0: Yes.
5: if there's a game or a podcast you really like, you can download it and keep it.
0: You can.
5: And listen to it 5 years later.
0: Keep it on your device. Listen to it as long as you
5: want.
0: Isn't
5: that great? Other places charge for that.
0: Don't you wish we had those podcasts when you were playing so you could still listen back right now?
5: Actually, I have one. It's on a cassette tape.
0: That does not just surprise me at all. Yeah,
5: my aunt and uncle taped it when SJM was doing a basketball game for me.
0: That's cool. Yeah. That's you should probably transfer that to some more durable.
5: Durable.
0: Yeah. Can put it up on the internet. Yeah, absolutely. You can do that. You can do that. Not me.
5: No, I got problems.
0: All right. 8:12. It's the WSJM Morning Show. Sports right now with Dave Wolf. We've got the flick pick. Andrew Green reviewing the movie Motor City.
5: That's a casino in Detroit.
0: I guess. I mean, I think Detroit when I hear Motor City, so sure. Yeah. All right, so that movie review is coming up after sports here on WSJM.
4: The Tigers just keep rolling. The Tigers crushed the Seattle Mariners 11-0 behind another home run from Dylan Dingler, who has now gone deep in three straight games. Detroit has won 5 of its last 6, has climbed within a half a game of second place in the AL Central. Tonight, the Tigers open up a series in San Francisco with Kettle Montero on the mound. First pitch at 10:15. Pre-game show is at 9:50 on News Talk Sports 94.9 WSJM. The White Sox lost a 13-inning thriller to Boston 12-11, and they host Cleveland tonight. The Cubs played their suspended game with Toronto, rallying for a 3-2 win in 11 innings, and they'll face Kansas City tonight. In the WNBA, the Aces edged the Fever 86-84 in overtime on Chelsea Gray's buzzer-beating 3. NFL preseason, Carolina beat Arizona 33-30. NFL news, Lions have made Jahmyr Gibbs the NFL's highest-paid running back with a new 3-year deal worth $75.7 million. With sports, I'm Dave Wolf.
11: I'm Andrew Green with this edition of Flick Pick. This past weekend, I saw Motor City in the theater. Motor City is a revenge action movie directed by Patsy Ponciarelli. This movie takes place in 1970s Detroit. In it, our main character is John, played by Alan Ritchson. He's a muscle-bound former criminal who's turned his life around when one day he meets the woman of his dreams. She is Sophia, played by Shailene Woodley. And John rescues her from a life of abuse with a violent cocaine kingpin. But the cocaine kingpin, our villain, doesn't like this, so he frames John for drug trafficking, and John gets sent off to prison. Then our villain hooks back up with Shailene Woodley and promptly starts abusing her, which upsets main character John, so he decides to bust out of prison and seek revenge. And the IMDb describes this film as highly stylized, which is true. This movie takes the fact that it's set in the 1970s quite seriously, and as a result, we get a non-stop kickin' 70s soundtrack. And there's also a gimmick to Motor City. I didn't know this walking in, but there is virtually no dialogue in this movie. Like, I was maybe 10 minutes into the movie when I realized that no one had said anything. This movie has virtually no dialogue. It's like an experiment or something. And if my recollection and count are correct, a grand total of 11 words get spoken in Motor City. And maybe I could see what the filmmakers were thinking here. I mean, this is a revenge action picture. We've all seen those 100 times. We can all just watch what's happening and get it. So I sort of respect the idea, but at the same time, the whole no dialogue thing can be awkward. Because, you know, we've all seen movies and we all know how things are supposed to go in a scene in a movie, and oftentimes one of those things is the characters are supposed to start saying stuff. Well, in Motor City here, that doesn't happen, so we get scenes where, like, a character will be seated at a table, another character will walk into the room and sit across from them, and then they just look at each other. And I was thinking, well, say something. But neither of them do until one of them acts like he's about to say something. Then he'll hesitate and do anything to avoid speaking, like light a cigarette, shuffle some papers, straighten his tie, and then nothing. It's just weird. Then the movie will cut to an exterior shot of the room, and we can see through the window that the characters are now talking, but we just don't hear it. So that whole element of Motor City, the most notable thing about it, is just kind of a little too awkward to really work. Plus, there are some moments in this film where dialogue would have actually helped. Like toward the end when John busts out of prison, he gets help from these two guys on the outside, but because the film has no dialogue, we have no idea who they are. Like, these guys actually help him break out of prison, getting into a shooting match with guards and everything, but we don't know what their relationship to our character is. They're risking their lives and their freedom to do this. Why? And the movie doesn't tell us. But the appeal of this thing is that 1970s vibe. It's total 70s wall to wall. And the film doesn't quit with its awesome soundtrack. And I liked the villain here. He's played by Ben Foster, and he's a total 70s stereotype. Leisure suit, huge sideburns, gold chains, chest hair, snorting cocaine all the time. This guy was great. This movie will make you long for the innocent magic of the 70s. Plus, as a native of Detroit myself, I couldn't help but like the setting. I mean, Detroit, 1970s. Although at times it seems like they try a little too hard to remind us of that fact, like, hey, look in the background, it's the Fox Theater. Or, hey, look at that, it's a poster for a Cheap Trick show at the Masonic Temple. And oh, I'll also note that Jack White makes a cameo in this. He doesn't say anything because no one says anything, but yeah, there's one scene where there's Jack White sitting there. My whole theater stirred, myself included. Hey, it's Jack White! But anyway, this movie is building up to the one big climax scene, and some pretty good brutal action ensues. Motor City takes the revenge action picture and boils it down to the essentials. Setting, muscle-bound main character, cool soundtrack, cool visuals, gunplay, fist fighting, lots of blood. So while there were things about Motor City that didn't work, there were also plenty of things about it that did, and I had a decent time with it. It's cliche, it's derivative, at times it's laughable and silly, but it's also kind of cool. I'll give Motor City a B- for this edition of Flick Pick.
13: A few areas of patchy fog to start out today, but otherwise partly sunny. We still have a chance for a scattered shower or thunderstorm during the day. High temperatures right around 80. Tonight, we see a chance of few showers and thunderstorms. We drop down to 67. And then tomorrow, partly sunny, a slight chance of a shower, high temperatures right around 80. I'm WSBT 22 Chief Meteorologist Carrie Pujol.
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5: What's your retention?
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5: If people only knew what we're talking about.
0: 818 is the WSJM Morning Show, yeah. And let's see, I'm Ken Lundberg. Brett Witkowski is here. It's Friday. Happy Friday.
5: I'm waking up now.
0: We know that you have a choice on where to get your news. And we appreciate you choosing to get your news here, WSJM.
5: Very much so.
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5: which I use,
0: which is really cool. Yeah, it's all kinds of goodness.
5: And SJM goes like on 94, just about Manawa.
0: Yeah, yeah. Brett gives me updates on how far he can catch our signal.
5: I got in Bloomingdale one time.
0: Did you really?
5: Yeah, that's a long ways.
0: I love that. Love that. Big yeah. Old stick out there. Yep. Okay, we've got more things to talk about. I have not given you an AlgaeGate update recently.
5: A what?
0: AlgaeGate.
5: Oh, this is the pool.
0: The reflecting pool in front of the Lincoln Memorial, yes. New developments as of yesterday. A federal judge has now dismissed the vandalism criminal case against former Olympian David Hearn. That's according to a court order that was filed yesterday. In his order granting in part the Department of Justice's request to dismiss the case, the associate judge, Todd Edelman, said he would wait to determine whether to grant the dismissal with prejudice, effectively blocking the government from trying to try him again, after hearing more arguments from the government and Hearn's attorneys. Now, Edelman has set forth a filing schedule for both parties. That he said he would schedule a hearing for oral arguments at some point when all submissions are made. The Justice Department moved last week, as we know, to dismiss the criminal case against Hearn, acknowledging the damage to the pool was the result of flawed installation by the contractor. U.S. Attorney Jeanine Pirro, her motion sought to dismiss the case without prejudice, which could still leave Hearn exposed to a future indictment. So
5: not out of the water.
0: Yes, he's not out of the water yet, just like the algae. But so they have arguments coming up for that soon. Attorneys for Hearn filed a motion this week seeking to have the indictment against him dismissed with prejudice, citing exceptional facts and circumstances. They say, defying both decency and common sense, the government proceeded to indict Mr. Hearn before it had obtained or evaluated the information necessary to establish a good faith basis for the charge. The filing further said that the court should not leave the defendant subject to the possibility of renewed prosecution. Now, Hearn is a former U.S. Olympic canoeist. He pleaded not guilty to a felony destruction of property charge last month after Pirro's office accused him of forcefully and violently ripping up parts of the pool floor. Pirro's office said in its filing this week, seeking to drop the case, that it learned of evidence pointing to a rushed and flawed installation process after Hearn had been indicted by a grand jury. Now, President Donald Trump, for his part, is still blasting Pirro.
5: Yeah, he's mad at her now.
0: Saying that she choked and folded like a Mar-a-Lago resort umbrella.
5: And that's not her.
0: No.
5: She's a tough cookie.
0: So, I mean, I wanted to ask you about this. So, she is a tough cookie.
5: Very tough.
0: And when she kind of has egg on her face now because she brought charges against Hearn and others saying vandalism. Certainly there was vandalism. Vandalism happened. But when she dug into the case and she got the information from the Department of Interior, Doug Burgum, she said, oh, this is not good. This was a flawed installation. We can't charge. There's no evidence to support these charges.
5: Mm-hmm.
0: So she said this, and still the president is saying, no, no, it was vandalism. Vandals got this. What say you of this? What does this say about the state of our country when we have to argue over whether or not there was a flawed installation or a former Olympiad went into a pool or something?
5: It just seems like everything's political.
0: It is. It's incredibly political. But this is between one's own party.
5: Well, not unusual.
0: Yeah.
5: And I give her credit. If she thought it was and then found out it wasn't, she did the right thing by not filing.
0: Yes. And filing to dismiss. Yeah.
5: Right. And to me, I'd rather somebody go that path than just say, well, I'm not going to be proven wrong.
0: Right.
5: And go through with it and falsely accuse somebody of something.
0: Absolutely. Absolutely. But then the president.
5: I do think that happens.
0: Yeah, but the president, you know, and he had a meeting this week. I would have loved to have been a fly on the wall in there where you have Doug Burgum, Jeanine Pirro, and President Trump in the room saying, what happened? And Pirro's pointing at Burgum saying, look, your own information, your department showed us it was a flawed installation.
5: Yep.
0: So take some responsibility here. I thought they were going to show in the report that they had tire tracks on the bottom of the pool from when the president's motorcade went through it to tour it. And that was the issue, but I don't think it points to that.
5: No.
0: No. It was just they did it too quick.
5: He creates a lot of enemies along the way.
0: I'd say. Anyway.
5: And that's the nature of politics. The longer you're in business, you don't get more friends, you get more enemies. He's doing it at a faster pace right now.
0: I don't know. Maybe. I not to sound like an old codger or anything like that, but it used to be where you had statesmen in there who would be very pragmatic and methodical about how they would work through things. And sometimes you win and sometimes you lose and everybody has to give up a little bit of something. And now it's all or nothing propositions and we're getting nowhere.
5: At all levels.
0: Right.
5: I mean, it's not just the federal. And I was talking with one of our commissioners yesterday. We were just talking about that same thing. And I think it's really a lot to do with the social media and people and sit at home on their Facebook, and they have a voice now.
0: Yeah.
5: Whereas before, the only way they got it was writing a letter to the editor, and people didn't
0: showing up at meetings.
5: Showing up at meetings.
0: Talking to people.
5: Now they just get in their basement and complain.
0: Yeah.
5: And they have a voice. And it's either like an all or nothing now.
0: Yeah.
5: And either you're 100% with me, or if you're at 98.5, that's not good enough.
0: You want to talk political parties? Horrible. You want to talk county political parties? All right.
5: Yeah, well, that's right. A statewide issue.
0: You're taking the problem. Fauci fifth on that one.
5: Yeah. On the Republican side, I have nothing against either two groups of the party.
0: Yeah.
5: I know both, and they're both one's neighbor. Some's our good friends.
0: Yeah.
5: I get kind of criticized when I talk with the others. I'm like, I thought we were on the same team.
0: Yeah. Yeah. What's the win-loss record for the local party?
5: That I don't know.
0: Okay.
5: I don't get into it.
0: All right.
5: All I worry about is who I support and what's going to happen with that.
0: Speaking of Republican, good news for Republican Senator Mitch McConnell.
5: He's alive.
0: After weeks of...
5: Well, his own governor said he was dead.
0: After weeks of... Again, political, you know, politics. After weeks of inpatient care following a fall in mid-June, he announced via a statement on Thursday that he has been discharged from the rehab center and will continue his recovery at home. McConnell issued a statement saying earlier today, I was discharged from the rehabilitation center to continue my recovery at home. Elaine and I are grateful for the many well wishes and support from friends, colleagues, and Kentuckians, and for the attentive care I've received from excellent doctors, nurses, therapists, and hospital staff. On the advice of doctors, I'll maintain an intensive regimen of physical therapy from home during the state work period, and I'll continue to engage with my staff and colleagues on important Senate business.
5: Doesn't sound like he wrote that one.
0: AI or his staff.
5: Here's what I think.
0: Yeah.
5: Why not just retire?
0: Well, he is. He's retiring. He's not leaving office until his term is over.
5: I mean, you're sick.
0: I respect people who run for office and they serve out their term.
5: I do to a point.
0: Yeah.
5: Like Dianne Feinstein.
0: Oh, yeah. Yeah.
5: Retire. It's okay. Yeah, it's okay to say.
0: Yeah, the same thing with Strom Thurmond.
5: Well, I agree.
0: Yeah.
5: But it's okay to say, I can't serve my residency. It's like an NBA player.
0: Yeah.
5: Or whatever. In the middle of a contract, if they can't perform, it's okay to retire.
0: Well, I mean, I think we're talking about a couple of different things, mental or physical, right?
5: I think he's got both.
0: Well, that's your opinion.
5: I love the one post I saw. It had him and his wife, and he's like, I'm doing fine. It was a cardboard cutout. When you looked at it, it looked real. Then as they went around, it was just a cardboard cutout.
0: You know, AI, because he put out pictures of he and his wife from the hospital, and AI, people with AI were doing all kinds of funky things with it, showing him dancing, break dancing.
5: It's crazy what AI does.
0: Isn't it?
5: I saw a thing yesterday. J.D. Vance and Trump were working at McDonald's and wanted...
0: That's actually a real thing.
5: Yeah, but they wanted mayor of New York to have an ID to get his burger or something.
0: Oh.
5: And it was just...
0: Man.
5: You see, he got booed off the stage.
0: Who?
5: J.D.? No, the mayor. What's his name?
0: Where?
5: Of New York City.
0: Oh, Mamdani.
5: He got booed.
0: Oh, no.
5: Yeah.
0: I didn't see that.
5: Yeah, he was at some thing and he only didn't make it a minute and got booed.
0: Wow.
5: He left.
0: I think I saw something of that. Let's do one more story, then we have to break for some news. We have financial news from Bloomberg, and then we also have to check the employment situation summary.
5: Is that coming out now?
0: It's going to come out at 8:30.
5: Didn't that seem to be like a bigger deal back in the day? It doesn't seem like the unemployment rate used to be a lot more important.
0: I think it depends on where it's at, right?
5: Yeah, but it always seems to hover at four and a half.
0: Yeah, because we're doing okay right now. I mean, it's supposed to be lower, but let's talk about this story. No final decision has been made yet about the future of the new Air Force One jet that was donated by Qatar following President Donald Trump's second term. This is according to a White House official. President Trump has pledged for more than a year that the new Air Force One, the Boeing 747-8, that was given to the president in a controversial move, would be eventually transferred to the presidential library after his term concluded, right? Is that your understanding? That was my understanding from what the president was saying. Well, was he was going to use it while he was in office, and then it was going to go to his library.
5: It is a cool color, though.
0: It's a very nice color scheme. I like the color scheme. Sources familiar with the proposed arrangement had previously told news media that ownership of the plane would be transferred shortly before President Trump leaves office. The ownership would be transferred to the Donald J. Trump Presidential Library Foundation. Questions about the president's plans for the plane remain, including whether the president would keep it for personal use, if he would leave it for the next president as part of the Air Force One fleet, or if there are other plans in store. So the gifted plane has long been expected to be used as the new Air Force One until shortly before the president leaves office. Again, and then it would be transferred. But sources now familiar with the proposed arrangement have said that, no, it's still up in the air, literally, whether or not it will be transferred or still be used as a presidential travel bus.
5: Well, maybe J.D. Vance or Rubio become president. They'll keep it.
0: They want it. Is that the deal?
5: If it's someone on the other side, probably goes to the museum.
0: Eric Trump, who's involved.
5: Where's this museum going to be? Down in Key Largo?
0: That's a good question. I don't know. Yeah, I think it is. I think it is going to be down in Florida. Eric Trump, who's involved in developing his father's presidential library, there you go, in Miami, suggested that an older decommissioned Air Force One jet would instead be going to the library, not the Qatari gifted one. The Qatari royal family's donation carried a value of approximately $400 million. They've spent at least $400 million more to retrofit, and as we've talked about here, a whole lot more because of security for the plane and they bought a second jet for training. So anyway, yeah. So apparently it's still up in the air. We don't know.
5: Just saw a TV show on the Air Force One.
0: Oh, what'd you see?
5: I was all laid out and stuff.
0: Yeah.
5: It was pretty cool.
0: It is really cool.
5: Have you ever been on it?
0: I've been on Air Force Two.
5: Have you really?
0: Yeah. Flew it over to Europe and back.
5: I used to see when Dan Quayle was vice president and I was at Ball State, he would fly into Grissom Air Force Base.
0: Oh, yeah.
5: Which is
0: down in Indiana.
5: Kokomo.
0: Yeah.
5: North of Indianapolis.
0: Yeah. No, flew out of Andrews. Flew back to Andrews. Yeah.
5: That's cool.
0: Yeah, it was very cool. It was very cool. It was a rickety bucket.
5: Was it?
0: Yeah.
5: Really?
0: Well, it was the plane that, you know, the first lady or the vice president would use. It wasn't the one the president would use.
5: Correct, right.
0: Yeah. So, all right. 832, it's not as luxurious. 832.
5: Not like your car.
0: It's the, yeah, exactly. 832, new tires. It's the WSJM.
5: It makes a difference.
0: Back with more in just a moment.
15: 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Fly out of South Bend International Airport. 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
7: ABC News, I'm Mike Dabosky. A New Mexico court is now ordering Meta to pay hundreds of millions of dollars following that landmark ruling earlier this year that found social media platforms are contributing to negative mental health outcomes in children. ABC's Elizabeth Schulze.
8: Meta facing nearly $1 billion in penalties and changes to its platforms Instagram and Facebook after a New Mexico judge handed down a decision saying Meta's social media platforms are a significant contributing factor to the current mental health crisis among New Mexico's youth. In this phase two of the landmark trial, the judge ordering Meta to pay $567 million.
7: That's in addition to a $375 million penalty the court had previously announced. Meta has said it will appeal. At least six people were killed when a gunman opened fire at a school on the outskirts of Bangkok, Thailand earlier today. That suspect, thought to be a student, is also dead. This is ABC News.
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10: I'm Beth Fisher. A search will resume this morning for three people who have been missing since they went tubing on the Muskegon River Tuesday. Police say two inflatable tubes and footprints were found Thursday. Footprints they believe belong to 28-year-old Jasmine Hawk, Sarah Vita, and Vita's 9-year-old son, Caden Kowalczyk. The search began after the father of one of the women found her vehicle with one of the windows smashed out. You can finally enjoy that salad. The Michigan Health Department is updating their guidelines and giving the all clear for everyone to start eating lettuce and greens again after weeks of testing for cyclospora. Officials say the majority of cases of the stomach parasite contracted in Michigan happened in late June and early July, with the number of new cases on the decline. The latest daily update shows 12,485 cases with 279 hospitalizations. Two people with severe underlying conditions died after getting the illness.

0: illness. I'm Beth Fisher for the Michigan News Network.
1: The Tigers just keep rolling. The Tigers crushed the Seattle Mariners 11-0 behind another home run from Dylan Dingler, who's now gone deep in three straight games. Detroit has won five of its last six, has climbed within a half a game of second place in the AL Central. Tonight, the Tigers open up a series in San Francisco with Kettle Montero on the mound. First pitch at 10:15. Pregame show is at 9:50 on News Talk Sports 94.9 WSJM. The White Sox lost a 13-inning thriller to Boston 12-11, and they host Cleveland tonight. The Cubs played another suspended game with Toronto, rallying for a 3-2 win in 11 innings, and they'll face Kansas City tonight. In the WNBA, the Aces edged the Fever 86-84 in overtime on Chelsea Gray's buzzer-beating three. NFL preseason, Carolina beat Arizona 33-30. NFL news, Lions have made Jahmyr Gibbs the NFL's highest-paid running back with a new three-year deal worth $75.7 million. With sports, I'm Dave Wolf.
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5: A few areas of patchy fog to start out today, but otherwise partly sunny. We still have a chance for a scattered shower or thunderstorm during the day. High temperatures right around 80. Tonight, we see a chance of a few showers and thunderstorms. We drop down to 67. And then tomorrow, partly sunny, a slight chance of a shower, high temperatures right around 80. I'm WSBT 22 Chief Meteorologist Carrie Pujol.
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2: You ready? You ready? Hey, we're not done yet. Come on.
7: I thought we were done.
2: We're not
7: at
2: done
7: 6:30.
2: Yet. No. Keep going. It's Friday, and we've got to get people ready for the weekend.
7: Yeah. How about that? Your weekend starts in a couple hours.
2: Oh, I can't wait. It's been a long week. It's been a good week.
7: Has it been good?
2: It's been a great week.
7: You've got a lot of stories going on, don't you?
2: Got a few stories. Got a special report series that keeps going, talking about the Tri-County inquiry. Berrien, Cass, Van Buren County taking a look at Conexus Group. You've been reading that series?
7: Actually, I have.
2: Okay.
7: I do read them.
2: Okay.
7: What's next?
2: Would you commend it to others to read as well?
7: Well, I think it's good news. You want to stay on top of things.
2: Yeah.
7: It's a lot of money for...
2: I don't know if it's all good news, but...
7: I meant from a standpoint that...
2: Would you say well-written news?
7: Oh, it's very well-written.
2: Thank you. Yeah. Thank you.
7: The AI is really doing well for you.
2: Thank you very much. Yeah, exactly.
7: I made 320-some thousand.
2: Hey, now. All right. So if
7: did you not report that?
2: I did report that.
7: Okay, so I'm
2: I
7: just
2: did
7: report reiterating
2: that.
7: No,
2: you're exactly right. You're exactly right. So if you want to know what Brett and I are talking about, there is a special report series posted at WSJM.com. Special report talking about the Tri-County inquiry into our local Workforce Development Board operators, Conexus Group.
7: Mm-hmm.
2: They run Michigan Works here. And we filed several stories so far. And I know a lot of people are asking me, when's the next story going to drop? I anticipate it will be probably the early to mid part of next week.
7: Okay.
2: And part of the hesitation there is we just received word that we received word earlier this week that Conexus Group did deliver another tranche of documents that the county's requested. And it's quite a huge bit of paperwork. Larger, probably three times larger than the last bit of paperwork that yielded four or five stories so far.
7: Wow.
2: So this one being three times that amount,
7: get ready for
2: some more web writing.
7: Yes.
2: So anyway, if you want to check that out, go to WSJM.com. We're also posting him up at MoodyOnTheMarket.com.
7: Oh, okay.
2: Yeah, but...
7: I go to WSJM News Talk and Sports.
2: There you go. Depend on us.
7: That's
2: WSJM. 8:45, it's time for the Moody on the Market update. 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This one I thought of you, Brett, because to me this is interesting. You think about civic duty. You think about getting involved in government. You're thinking about educating yourself on how to do it. MSU Correct. Extension is offering some training programs for municipal planning, including zoning leaders and others who just are interested in the process, how it works. MSU Extension planning to bring its citizen planner training program to Berrien County starting next month, giving anyone interested in learning more about community zoning and planning a chance to hear from the experts. MSU Extension educator Tyler Ox tells us the program is 6 weeks long with 1 3-hour session per week for local leaders and residents who want practical training on planning, zoning, and community development. Why is this important to know how the process works, Brett?
7: Because it saves you a lot of problems going down the pipeline if you want to do some.
2: Exactly. So if you think about it, you think, okay, I've got my nice little castle here.
7: Yep.
2: I'm in a nice rural area. I've got nothing to worry about. Got nice neighbors over there, neighbors over there. Hey, there's a big plot of empty land right there. I sure hope they don't ever develop that into something I don't want, like a data center or something like that. Then here you go. Here's how to understand how the system works, what you can expect from that, and what your responsibility as a civilian is.
7: Civilian's the important word.
2: Right.
7: Yes.
2: Yeah, get involved. So the MSU Extension folks are offering this. He says, we start with going to the history of property rights and the legal foundation, looking at our U.S. and state constitution, some of the key state laws that let zoning happen, all the way through the fun stuff like master plans for communities because they update those every so often. And correct. I can tell you, they get very little citizen input.
7: No, and it's really the gospel of the township or the city or village.
2: Yeah, here's how we're gonna develop both residential yep. and commercial and industrial, if that's applicable. And oftentimes, residents just don't get involved until almost it's too late. And then you Then you have the big furor and the uproar and protests and everything else. So anyway, so if you want to learn more about how that process works and how you can get effectively involved in the process, check it out. The training will be held at the St. Joseph City Hall starting September 15. It continues through October 20th. Registrations are being taken online now. There is a registration fee, $250, which, you know, you might think is a lot, but you're getting a lot of good information.
7: Right. Yeah, I agree.
2: So if you want to take a look at that, check it out. We've got the details posted at moodyonthemarket.com. 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
2: Hey, it's Ken Lundberg with the WSJM Morning Show. You know, earlier this morning,
7: earlier, 3 o'clock.
2: Brett Witkowski told me it looks like it's time for me to get another haircut. So you know where I go? Affinity Salon and Spa.
7: You know, when you start going there, I could tell the difference.
2: Hey, really?
7: In a good way.
2: Okay, tell us more.
7: It looked a lot better. That's the best way to put it.
2: That's fine. And that's no shade on anyone.
7: What else am I supposed to say?
2: No, that's right. You're correct. It's no shade on anyone except for me because I was cutting my own hair. And then
7: I don't cut my 12 hairs.
2: One of the best representatives we have here for Midwest Family Marketing and Media, Lorraine, came to me and said, hey, Ken, I've got a great opportunity for you.
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15: Paul Landecker and the finally Friday edition of the Daily Buzz. Jeep owners are putting rubber ducks on other Jeeps as a gesture of goodwill and spreading kindness. Jeep ducking. And the practice has also become a way to show camaraderie within the Jeep community. One Jeep owner tells us when she sees a duck put on her car, it makes her day. Money managers say more Americans than ever are pulling out of their retirement accounts. The Vanguard Group report finds nearly 5% of employees withdrew hardship money from their 401k last year. That's more than double pre-pandemic levels. The level also shows hourly workers cash out a significantly higher rate than salaried employees. How many friends do you need to be happy? According to a new Australian study, 5 seems to do the trick. They found that folks with an average of 5 close friends reported having the most positive emotional health, while people with 3 or fewer besties experienced a rougher time with their mental state. So why do 2 more friends make such a profound difference? Researchers say it's about knowing there's someone in your corner you can count on. And the 3 seems to be a little thin for most people. We'll turn the page in 60 seconds. The Daily Buzz.
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18: 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Amazing food, amazing drinks, awesome atmosphere, and even better, they care about our furry friends. Joining me today is Jenna from the Humane Society of Southwestern Michigan, and we have Wednesday, the cat, not the day of the week. Could you tell us about Wednesday?
19: Yeah, Wednesday is a 2-year-old spayed female. She is one of our staff favorites. She's just looking for love. She's very, very sweet and outgoing. And she would be the perfect companion to be your next Netflix watching partner.
18: She's absolutely beautiful. You guys sent over a photo, and I can't believe she hasn't had that forever home yet. And I'll make sure I have that linked on our station's website as well as socials. If someone is interested in Wednesday, how do they get a hold of you guys? Just get them that information.
19: Yeah, they can give us a call and ask questions, or they are more than welcome to come into the shelter. They can meet all of our adoptable cats anytime we're open. They can come visit us on a Saturday if they'd like, and they can come read to our cats.
18: I love it. That's a great way to meet a buddy right there. So, or take them home and watch Netflix with them. That's what Wednesday's going to be great at. Well, again, I'm going to have all the information for Wednesday, but she is ready to go there at the Humane Society of Southwestern Michigan. Before I let you go, we got a couple of events going on. First, tell us about the Buchanan Family and Pets event.
19: Yeah, we're going to be in Buchanan this weekend on August 8th. We'll be there from 10 to 12, and we'll have some dogs there. So if you want to come, it'll be a lot of fun. You can meet our adoptable pups, and there will be a lot of other fun things to do, some pet and family booths as well.
18: Beautiful. And then on August 12th, again, you're busy with another adoption event. Just tell us about that.
19: Yep, we'll be at Tractor Supply Co. in Benton Harbor. It's going to be on August 12th. From 12 to 2, so we'll have some adoptable dogs there as well.
18: You know, and these events are so great because if you can't get out during the week and you're looking for something to do, you're interested in a furry friend or a furry family member, I should say, it's a great way to get out and meet a lot of them at once. And then, of course, as mentioned, Catterday is every Saturday, 10 until 1:30 for kids to come in and read to the cats. Great for the kids, great for the animals, and you can go check that out. Well, thank you for sharing Wednesday with us. We really appreciate it.
19: Thank you for having me.
18: This has been the Mason Jar Cafe Furry Friend of the Week. And again, you can find out more, see pictures, and get all the information on our station's website as well as our socials.
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2: I'm Ken Lundberg. The Berrien County Board of Commissioners has voted to hire former Bridgman City Manager Juan Ganoum as the new county administrator. At Thursday's meeting, Personnel Committee Chair Bob Harrison moved to begin contract negotiations with Ganoum following a search that dates back to February. Harrison tells us Ganoum emerged as the top candidate during the third round of the search.
20: When we did his interview 2 weeks ago, it was probably one of the strongest interviews we've ever had. He spoke well to all the issues that we deal with. He has experience in local units of government. I mean, he's just a very strong candidate.
2: Ganoum is currently the Director of Community and Neighborhood Services for the City of Holland. Harrison says Ganoum received a strong recommendation from his current employer. He also noted Ganoum has deep ties to the area.
20: He worked for the Southwest Michigan Regional Planning Commission. He worked for the City of Niles. He worked for the City of Richmond. And so he knows the community, he knows the county, and most everybody does know him.
2: The board voted 11-1 to hire him, with Commissioner Sharon Tyler casting the lone no vote. Tyler read a statement saying she had spoken with people who held a negative opinion of Ganoum, while Harrison said Ganoum received positive reviews from employers in both Holland and Niles. Contract negotiations will now begin, and Harrison says he hopes Ganoum can start very soon. The Michigan Department of Health and Human Services says everyone can once again follow normal food safety guidelines when eating lettuce and other salad greens, as the state's cyclosporiasis outbreak appears to be slowing. WSJM's Andrew Green has this story.
21: The department says more than 12,400 cases have been reported since June, but new infections have been declining. It believes most exposures occurred in late June and early July, and that most contaminated produce is no longer in circulation. As a result, the state has lifted its recommendation that everyone avoid bagged salad mixes. However, state health officials continue advising consumers to avoid recalled lettuce products linked to the outbreak. The state health department says it'll continue monitoring the situation and will release updated outbreak data each Thursday. Andrew Green, WSJM News.
2: Campaign season is underway for the United Way of Southwest Michigan as it seeks community support to continue connecting residents with needed resources. United Way's Zach East tells us campaign season centers on workplace fundraising efforts at businesses and nonprofits across the region. This year's effort begins with five Pace Setter organizations that he says go the extra mile.
0: They hold an actual workplace fundraising campaign where they ask employees to participate in a myriad of different ways. Some of them give a one-time gift. Some of them give a payroll-deducted gift where they're getting a small amount taken out of their pay.
2: He says many pay centers also hold volunteer projects and special fundraising events. In the WSJM newsroom, I'm Ken Lundberg.
1: ABC News, I'm Mike Dabosky. A New Mexico court is now ordering Meta to pay hundreds of millions of dollars following that landmark ruling earlier this year that found social media platforms are contributing to negative mental health outcomes in children. ABC's Elizabeth Schulze.
22: Meta facing nearly $1 billion in penalties and changes to its platforms Instagram and Facebook after a New Mexico judge handed down a decision saying Meta's social media platforms are a significant contributing factor to the current mental health crisis among New Mexico's youth. In this phase two of the landmark trial, the judge ordering Meta to pay $567 million.
1: That's in addition to a $375 million penalty the court had previously announced. Meta has said it will appeal. At least six people were killed when a gunman opened fire at a school on the outskirts of Bangkok, Thailand earlier today. That suspect, thought to be a student, is also dead. This is ABC News.
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24: Sunshine mixed with clouds at times today, with daytime highs approaching 81. Partly cloudy skies again tonight. Lows level off around 68. Slight chance of thunderstorms tomorrow. Highs around 77. A blend of clouds and sun. Low 80s Sunday and Monday, with thunderstorms possible both days. Looking further out, 78 Tuesday, 77 Wednesday, and 75 on Thursday. Currently, it's 69 degrees. That's your updated forecast. I'm meteorologist Paul Trombley.
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31: A very pleasant Firekeepers Casino Friday to you. It's Michael Patrick Shields from the end of the road at the top of the world with a tale well calculated to keep you in suspense. We get your Friday morning turkey on the road with some unusual suspects and unusual stories, to say the least. One bite, everyone knows the rules. Another one. I hope you get to Firekeepers this weekend. That's my happy place. Do a little gaming, see a little sports, have a nice dinner. Enjoy yourself and let your hair down a little bit. You're not going to believe me, but if you met Corey Richens, you'd say, oh, she's a Utah mother. And oh my gosh, her husband died. And then you say, that's terrible. And then you say, to process her grief, she put out a children's book about grief. That's the way she did it. And you might say, well, that's kind of a beautiful story. It's very sad. It's very tragic. But maybe in her grief, she can help others who might be going through the same thing. And maybe you might even buy that book because the kids had to deal with the grief too. Until you found out that Corey Richens murdered her husband and was found guilty this week on all charges by a jury in Utah. She poisoned him, killed him, and then wrote a book about grief. I don't know if the whole thing was premeditated. I know we shouldn't laugh about it, but killed someone and wrote a book about how she was getting over the grief. Criminals. Scary. And by the way, you know, when they get executed like they do in Florida, we don't have it in Michigan, but they have death row in Florida. And they had two inmates executed less than 5 hours apart. And 68 years old and 80 years old. And, you know, you get the last meal. And I'm always kind of curious, what is the last meal? Again, I don't mean to take it lightly or make it trivial because the crimes they committed were terrible. And, you know, putting someone to death is terrible, too, in general. Maybe it's deserved. That's beside the point. But anyway, what did this fella, James Duckett, 68 years old, what was his last meal? Eggs, grits, bacon, biscuits, and chocolate milk. I salute him. Eating that might kill him anyway. But, sounds delicious. There was another guy the same day there. Okay, he got eggplant parmesan, a salad, garlic bread, and a Pepsi. A little less ambitious, but nevertheless, that was the last meal. What would your last meal be? Could you get it sent in from your favorite restaurant? Who's cooking these meals, too? I'd be curious to know. It's making national news. The Washington Post actually reporting on a West Hollywood story where there's an abandoned housing development right in West Hollywood, right in the Hollywood Hills there, the foot of the Hollywood Hills. And because construction got delayed, well, the condo, partially built, has been taken over by coyotes. And nearby residents are concerned that this coyote condo has not only, you know, possibly dangerous animals, but can you imagine the noise those things make throughout the night when you have suddenly coyotes as your neighbors? The truth, as I tell you, is stranger than fiction. And what a mess that must be inside there. My goodness. Are we going to have a draft? No, well, I know the condo building's not finished, so it has a draft, but I mean in the military. There are commentators who are debating whether a draft is around the corner. The Military Times is watching what's going on with Iran and the Ukraine war, and what would happen if China invaded Taiwan. So the U.S. Selective Service is responsible for managing the draft, and they are pushing to modernize the mechanisms that could make the draft a reality. Would young people get sent to war, whether they wanted to go or not? There are people who want to get into Spain, and you know they have been going over from Morocco by the thousands. 50,000 migrants flooded into Spain from North Africa last week. Some of them drowned in the Mediterranean Sea. Some of them were just killed in the crush at the border checkpoint. I mean, there were that many people, just like an invasion. And it was a national emergency. 67 are dead. 70 are arrested. Anyway, Spain has put in a 1,600-foot floating barrier off the coast to try to stop people from coming. This is in the modern era. Now, it's not coyotes, but, oh dear, dogs. Linda Blair, also in Hollywood, has a Los Angeles home. And her home was raided. Yeah, Linda Blair, who played in The Exorcist, the actress. She's 67 years old by now, little Reagan is. That was her name in The Exorcist. And she had 200 rescue dogs on her property. 200 rescue dogs on her property. So there was a raid. They said, you know, you can't do that without some kind of permit. And do you really want 200 in the first place? She said they could have sent a letter. They didn't need to raid in there. But 200 dogs. Oh, my gosh. A Florida evangelist, 40 years old, Whitney Lynn, Alaska Airlines, Orlando. The flight got delayed, so she said, this is a good chance for me to get up and preach. So she got up and started to give a sermon. People said, hey, captive audience, to say the least. And it isn't the worst thing in the world, I guess. But she said, maybe the delay is God's way of protecting us from danger. That's not a bad message. Anyway, they removed her from the flight because they said they didn't feel safe with her anymore. Perhaps just a little too ambitious, I guess, in her delivery. I don't know. Appreciate the effort, I guess. Speaking of fear and flying, there is a warning now for 10 countries in the Middle East. Consider departing or being ready to depart if there's an escalation in the war, according to the U.S. Embassy and the State Department. United Arab Emirates, Qatar, Oman, Iraq, Jordan, Israel, Kuwait, Saudi Arabia, Bahrain, and Egypt. So if you're thinking of going to any of those places, when you're planning to get there, you better plan to leave. Okay, that's the skinny from the State Department. You might have to leave in a hurry if the war escalates. It's Michael Patrick Shields. Glad you're here right now on this Fire Keepers Casino Friday.
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0: 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Did I sound like an announcer when I said that? Did I read it with perfect diction? Did I punch it up a little bit? Yeah, well, I am a radio talk show host for that matter. And sure, the show is also streamed and podcasted, but we come from radio. Well, we had the chaos of a dancing star. What do I mean by that? Well, when I was a kid, we put on the radio, and I can remember being at Houghton Lake, for instance, and the transistor would be sitting on the picnic table when we would have summer vacation, and the Tiger game would be playing with Ernie Harwell, and, you know, we'd look at the lake and maybe do a little fishing, but Gramps would have the radio on, and, you know, we would all hear the game going in the background. It was the soundtrack of our life. And sometimes, at night, I'd listen to the Tiger game, maybe in a transistor next to my bed. And when the game was over, well, that's when the real fun began, because the late-night overnight shows were very mysterious. They were talk shows like Larry King, who had a wild overnight talk show where he would spend time kind of before the podcast era, interviewing a guest for an hour or two and taking phone calls. Sometimes it was Night Flight on the three-letter station in Detroit, where Captain Jay Roberts was the DJ, and he would play music and pretend he was taking you on a flight. And he'd say, "Buckle in, please, sit back and relax. Tonight we'll be flying to Albuquerque. It's a three-hour flight. We'll be going over Chicago and down through." And he would give the flight route. And he'd say, you know, "If you look over to the right, you'll have a peek at Topeka, Kansas," or whatever it might be. It was creative and radio. And Detroit had so many stars, but other cities did too, like Chicago. But for some reason, we had, you know, really creative and funny, interesting people in Detroit. And one of the stations, in addition to the talk show, and of course, the funny man Dick Pertin, who made it to the Hall of Fame, and the significant star, J.P. McCarthy, who made it to the Hall of Fame. I was lucky enough to work for both of them as a producer or production assistant. So I got to see that. But that all came because I was listening to Jeff and Jer, who were a comedy team in the morning. And Jer used to work with a guy called Jim Harper. Jim Harper was on WNIC, and their sort of slogan was, "We're unique, WNIC." And the station was in Dearborn. And they had a mysterious man called Alan Almond. And nobody ever got to see Alan Almond. He would come in by limo and be dropped off. And he would go into a studio where he had curtains installed, so no one would see him. And he had candles all through the studio to set the mood. And he did a show called Pillow Talk. And I tell you what, the first time you hear Pillow Talk is when you're in high school and you have it on in the car on a date. You know what I mean? It was a very romantic kind of show, and he had a deep baritone voice, and he would always tell people at the end of the broadcast, "I'll see you at Panache. Save one for me in the lounge," because he concluded his show at midnight. And so in homage to the late, great Alan Almond, one of the people who inspired me as a kid, or I wouldn't be sitting here today in radio, I want to revisit a little bit of what he sounded like and remind you that not all radio is the same. And the great creative ones knew that theater of the mind and mood was very, very important. Take it away, Alan Almond.
1: 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This is Alan Almond, and WNIC reminds you that Melvindale High School, beautiful Melvindale High School, is planning a reunion for the class of 1970. All former students, please call 548-3977 for more information. 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It's a song we haven't played in a long time. This is Keith Carradine, and I'm easy. This is old Uncle Alan Almond, and we've got a surprise for you. We just had a call from Alpha Z Delta Sorority at the University of Michigan, and one of their young ladies up there in that sorority was just crowned the University of Michigan Homecoming Queen. Can we have a small round of applause for her? That's terrific. Congratulations, sweetheart. And please keep listening and give me a call some night. Hey, this is WNIC FM 100, and this is the song they wanted to hear for the Homecoming Queen. Joe Cocker and You Are So Beautiful to Me.
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1: It's a couple of minutes in front of 8 o'clock, and I want to welcome you with open arms to the first hour of Alan Allman's Pillow Talk. And this is a song for you. When I was in a band in college, I used to play the flute part on this. This is Chicago and Color My World. Oh, my love, my darling, I've hungered for your touch alone, and time can do so much. This is George Benson and the Unchained Melody. You've been listening to Pillow Talk. My name is Alan Allman, and it's the Witching Hour. Well, that's about going to wrap it up for a Friday night. Time to turn out the lights and say goodnight. My producer tonight has been Lisa Martinico. Our engineer tonight was Jerry Martin. And I want you to stay tuned for After Hours with Dick Shaffron, featuring the music of Diana Ross from now until 12:30. Once again, I want to take just a second to thank you very, very much for spending this time with me tonight. To thank you for being there when I need you. And to thank you for just being you. For those of you in the lounge this evening, save one for me. I love you so, so much. And sweet dreams, Angel.
3: Hey, Max, you look absolutely dashing in that purple tie. Ready to harness the world?
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7: Lisa Posthumous Lyons, the Kent County Clerk.
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11: Well, with the new Gordie Howe Bridge opening, I think this is a fantastic step in the right direction and making things better. 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
7: You want to go back and forth through the skies. Nicole Noel Williams is the CEO at Capital Region International Airport at flylansing.com. 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

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That's where there's an email function, and you can get to me there. But believe me, I'm eminently findable through social media. And if you find me and write to me, I'll answer, because

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1: They've announced, the Met Museum of Art and Vogue, that Galliano will be honored. It'll be called John Galliano Horizon. That's the exhibit. And he is a former Dior designer who's polarizing because in 2011 he made anti-Semitic remarks. And, already, there you have it. Everybody's history is on full display in the past and present and future, too. I don't know what he said, but it's a first world problem, to say the least. In New York, at the other end of the scale, you've got Mayor Mamdani, who wants to create these taxpayer-funded grocery stores. And maybe that sounds like a good idea. Here's the funny part. The taxpayer-funded grocery stores, in order to shop there, because they want, you know, the stores to be for New York City residents, you have to show an ID in order to go into the grocery store. So, you know, you need an ID in order to go into the grocery store, but not to vote. Some of these things are so funny you can't even make them up. The irony of it all. That invasion that took place, and it's not really an invasion as a migration, all those Moroccans who flooded into Spain, 50 or 60,000 of them at one time. It's interesting that the Congress of the United States is saying Spain should be negotiating with Morocco over the future of the town that those Moroccans flooded into. Negotiating? These people came across the border illegally. And does that mean that the United States should negotiate with Mexico over the future of Texas? Things are very unusual these days, aren't they? It's MPS with you through the AT&T microphones. We are in the general election. Pete Buttigieg, he was the mayor of South Bend, and then he became the transportation secretary under Joe Biden after he ran for president himself, and then moved to Traverse City, says he is inclined to run for president in 2028. I say that's fantastic. We have a Traverse City resident who's going to run for president, and it's Pete Buttigieg. He's a veteran, and maybe you'll see him on Front Street and say, hey, good luck, Mr. President. Maybe. He checks boxes for some people, for sure. And he's a very good communicator. If you've seen him interviewed, you understand that he would once again do very well, I think, on the trail. Now, he didn't get the nomination, but Pete Buttigieg is inclined to run for president. Stay tuned. Michael Patrick Shields with you, radio stations across the state of Michigan and worldwide at MIBigShow.com. Donald Trump's threats are just falling flat. He keeps saying he's going to bomb Iran, then he's not, is and isn't. It's kind of like saying, you know, I'm going to turn this car around if you don't stop making noise. But you know, then you don't really want to turn the car around. So what do you do? And the kids stop believing you sooner or later. And he never wanted a ground war. So it's such a complicated thing. And what are we to do now? Half in, half out. What is Iran? What is the Strait of Hormuz? These different versions of reality are staring us in the face. And what if there's a deal where Tehran controls the Strait of Hormuz? Because it seems like this war has, if nothing else, shown them that their greatest bargaining chip is the Strait of Hormuz, because it affects the worldwide economy. I don't know why we would know about this, but the word is the United States has used virtually all of its long-range precision missiles. Don't tell anybody that. MPS with you through the AT&T microphones, and very pleased to be with you. London and Dubai, two expensive cities. Turkey wants in on it. They want to attract the rich, too, and they're finding

0: ways to do it. How about Michigan? Can we find a way to do it? SpaceX is going to send a rocket crashing into the moon. What could possibly go wrong with that? Are you kidding? Well, I guess they want to see what happens if you smash something into the moon. I'd say dust will fly up, won't it? Moon dust. It must have been moon glow. You ain't mess around with Mother Nature like this. It just is amazing to me. You know, like, it's just still amazing that you could hit the moon, you know, as you plan. Astonishing. Astonishing. Now, if you're going to Europe, like I hope I am soon, that biometric system for non-European citizens is causing huge delays, short tempers at the airport. It's been a rocky rollout. It's a new passport control situation where they use biometrics. And so they need to take your picture. One person from the United States stood in line for 5 hours and 15 minutes. There were only 6 border security booths open. 1,000 people. They were sitting on the floor, scooting along when the line moved up. What do you do when you have to go to the bathroom? Brussels, Lisbon. Oh, I'm going to tell you what, that's not surprising to me. Because a few years ago when I flew into Lisbon, there was a huge line. And then, you know, first world problem again. But I counted, I think I remember, I have fuzzy math, but I think there were 240 people in line. And I had to go to the bathroom. I was an emergency situation just about. But, you know, pack your patience, as they say, I guess, if you're going to Europe and traveling. Maybe you'll get lucky. It might just be certain airports. We're musing on this Firekeepers Casino Friday through the AT&T microphones. It's Michael Patrick Shields. Thank you to Oakland University for their participation in this program. We learn by listening at oakland.edu and on Michigan's Big Show, starring Michael Patrick Shields, through the AT&T microphones.
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6: Michigan, we need to have a chat, mate. What's going on with these holes in this road?
7: Whiplash.
6: Absolutely mental. My back's gonna go again.
7: At least in the winter, the potholes were filled in.
6: This is ridiculous. It's like a constant massage chair on these roads.
7: I wish it felt that nice, mate.
6: I might have to start filling them in for you. What's going on, Michigan?
3: Josh and Jace are the social media stars who are spending 3 weeks here this summer in Michigan. They're on our radio stage right now with me, Michael Patrick Shields, and they are what you might call jammy articles if you were in Britain. Welcome to Michigan, and I know the last time you were here in April, you met with Governor Whitmer, and you boys talking like that about the governor's roads, you're going to get crossed off her list because her way of getting elected was to, quote-unquote, fix the damn roads, and that was 8 years ago.
8: Listen, we just go on what we experience, and if anything, it felt like a massage on them roads. I feel nice and limber and flexible today, so cheers, Governor.
9: Hold on, so are you saying keep the roads like that?
8: Yeah, I just keep them.
9: Oh, right, okay.
3: You're going to need your fillings in your teeth, though, because I know you went to American Coney Island in Detroit, and when you get to Mission Point Resort on Mackinac Island, they have a collaboration with the American Coney Island, and Liz Ware will serve you an American Coney Island breakfast scramble that will include the sausages and the chili and all the rest of it mixed in with the eggs. How does that sound?
8: Sounds good, to be honest. I'm already watering at the mouth thinking about it. I'm not going to lie to you. It
9: sounds like nothing we'd get back home, that's for sure.
3: Right on. Well, I know you were searching for the name of Cade Cunningham. He's the Pistons player that you were going to come across there. And you were outside Ann Arbor, the Wolverines, where they play. You called it the big home. But that's okay. You're ingesting a lot in a short amount of time. So what I thought we might do here, just for fun, is to give you a little quiz, like a game show right here, because you're going to do a lot of interviews. This one will be different. So what we're going to quiz you on, though, is your knowledge of England.
8: Michigan? Oh.
3: England.
8: What? England. Oh.
9: Okay, we know it quite well.
3: Let's here is, we're going to play an audio clip, and you tell me who this voice is.
10: Let us therefore brace ourselves to our duty. So bear ourselves, men will still say, this was their finest hour.
3: Josh, you go first.
8: Easy, no problem. I thought this quiz was going to be hard. That is Fight Them on the Beaches by Winston Churchill during the Second World War.
9: Come on,
3: blimey. 1-0. Okay. Whoa! Jace, you get the second one, Jace. Name this voice.
11: Uh-oh. In my experience, I find the more you give, the more you get.
3: That was a short one, but it's a quick one.
9: I feel like I've got the difficult one there. Josh got the most iconic leader we've ever had, and I'm not too sure. I have no idea. Benedict Cumberbatch, how about that?
3: Actually, it's not really fair because it was very short, but that was Paul McCartney. So now
8: I was going to say Paul McCartney, genuinely.
3: Yeah, I knew you wouldn't. Josh, now you get the next one.
12: Okay. I need you.
13: So does England.
14: Remember 007? You're on your own.
13: Well, thank you, sir. That's a great comfort.
8: Easy, that's Sean Connery playing James Bond.
9: Yeah, but technically Sean Connery's Scottish, not English.
3: Right,
8: okay,
3: right.
8: Well, he played an English character. That's James Bond.
3: Jace, you're right. That is the only English 007. Well, unless you count Daniel Craig. But that is Roger Moore, the very, very English James Bond.
8: You got it wrong.
3: I got it wrong. So yes, now Jace gets this one, right? Tony, go ahead.
15: Those waiting with bated breath for that favorite media catchphrase, the U-turn, I have only one thing to say. U-turn if you want to.
9: This is tricky. See, I'm torn between two. I'm going to say this is the Queen.
3: Well, she was a queen of sorts, otherwise known as the Iron Lady.
9: Margaret Thatcher.
3: That's right.
9: You.
3: That's
9: right. Oh, no.
3: Okay,
9: it just
3: now we're on
9: like
3: to...
9: a really old clip.
3: Yeah. Well, but she's been gone a long time. How about Josh? Next, Tony.
16: Studying you, watching your performance. A jack of all trades and master of... Where's that on your 4.6 Google rating?
8: I'm going to say that's Guy Fieri. No, I'm joking. It's Gordon Ramsay.
3: Gordon Ramsay it is. He got it. And we have one more here to close it out. Jump ball for either of you. Who is this quote-unquote English person?
17: But I was making a lot of jam. So it ended up becoming the thing that really was my passion project that I turned into a business.
8: Listen, you can't trick us. That is an American born and bred.
9: He sounds very American to us.
3: Yes, yeah. But?
8: That's an American. I am going to say Meryl Streep.
3: That is the Duchess of Sussex, otherwise known as Meghan Markle.
8: Oh, I see what you tried to do there.
3: Yeah,
8: clever.
9: That's a trick question.
3: So, you know, do you embrace her as the Duchess of Sussex, or how do you feel about Meghan and Harry since you're here in the States, which is, you know, in their purview?
8: I've got nothing against Meghan and Harry. They give me no reason not to like them. I think Meghan has embraced the royal family quite well. Yeah, I think Meghan Markle is fitting wonderfully.
9: Actually, haven't they left the royal family?
8: No, I mean, look, Harry has. Well, that's for tax reasons. No, I'm joking.
3: And when you get to Traverse City, you'll find a restaurant downtown there with the Union Jack on it. It's called Cousin Jenny's, and they have Cornish pasties, and you'll feel right at home. So I know you're getting thousands and thousands of pieces of advice from people, and you only have 3 weeks. But if we were to go to England and we were to see something in the store, the grocery store, called Spotted Dick, what would we be eating?
8: I would say go to the doctor and get that checked out.
3: But it is a grocery item, right?
8: It is. It's like
9: a dessert.
8: It's like a dessert, yeah.
9: I think it's like a cake.
8: Yeah.
9: But it is quite an old school dessert. It's not really something that many people have anymore.
3: Long live the king, and welcome to Josh and Jace to Michigan. Follow them. They are social media stars in our state.
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22: 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The South Haven Steelheaders annual fish boil is Saturday, August 8th from 4 until 6:30 at the Huron Street Pavilion. Don't miss this popular annual event featuring lake trout and salmon, potatoes, onions, rolls, coleslaw, and don't forget the melted butter. It's awesome. Don't miss it. The Steelheaders annual fish boil, Saturday, August 8th from 4 until 6:30 or until all the food's gone at the Huron Street Pavilion in South Haven.
3: Well, one of the great infrastructure projects in Michigan, the Great Lakes Tunnel, will encase the Line 5 pipelines. And the Michigan Supreme Court, well, sent one of the permits back to the drawing board. And Ryan Duffy from Enbridge Energy gave us reaction to the Michigan Supreme Court decision and what happens now with the permitting agencies and the additional review.
23: The Supreme Court decision from the Michigan Supreme Court does send an approval we already had from the Michigan Public Service Commission back to the commission. So that decision is, of course, disappointing, and that's mainly because of the additional delay we're now going to have for the project, which is going back to the MPSC. That's after the MPSC already reviewed this for more than 5 years, reviewing the tunnel project. And that review was truly extensive. It was rigorous, fact-based. It took a long time, and it approved replacing that Line 5 pipeline segment into a deep underground tunnel. Approach, of course, was designed specifically to protect the environment in the Great Lakes and also make sure that critical energy delivery for the region is there. So now there's going to be another lengthy delay, so we're reviewing the decision at this point and assessing some of our legal options. But what I can tell you will not change is that Line 5 continues to be safe. We remain committed to operating safely and responsibly and incorporating all those enhanced safety measures we have at the Straits. And, of course, the need for Line 5 doesn't change. It is safely transporting the natural gas liquids that are used to make propane for a lot of Michigan homes and businesses, and it's really supplying the majority of propane used across the Strait. It supplies regional refineries, and there are no existing alternatives that can replace what Line 5 does.
3: Andy Hetzel is with Blue Cross Blue Shield of Michigan. He's been talking to us, just a pipeline of information about how to save money and keep the drug costs lower. And one of the ways to do that is biosimilars.
24: The top five brand name specialty drugs, they accounted for more than $90 billion in U.S. sales in 2024. And with those price tags, you can get an understanding of just the cost pressures that those kind of drugs coming to market put on downstream health insurance costs. And so at Blue Cross, we're taking a strategic approach to making sure that these drugs are available for our members who need them to manage these very severe health conditions, but that also we try our best to manage the cost of these drugs as they hit the market.
3: Michael Patrick Shields through the AT&T microphones.
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10: I'm Ken Lundberg. Michigan State Police sharpened their emergency response skills yesterday with a large-scale mass fatality training exercise near Cassopolis. State police say the day-long exercise involved the crime scene response team and mobile lab, the emergency support team, the K-9 unit, the bomb squad, and other specialized units. The training was held at the Edward Lowe Foundation campus and included activity throughout the 2,000-acre property, both indoors and outdoors. Officials say the exercise was designed to strengthen coordination and preparedness for complex mass fatality incidents while providing realistic hands-on training. A project to convert a former elementary school in Harbor Country into apartments is now complete. In 2024, the River Valley School District approved the sale of the former Chickaming Elementary School to developer Robert Bono for conversion. Bono, who is the owner of the Greener Farm in Three Oaks, tells us a shortage of housing in the area inspired him to take on the project when the school became available. The result is a 17-unit apartment complex. We asked Bono whether converting a school into apartments created any challenges.
11: In some respects, it's actually quite straightforward in that the existing classrooms and the way in which the building was originally constructed serve as at least an initial guide.
10: Bono says the central hallway had to be removed to create larger apartments and meet zoning requirements. However, he says the gymnasium was preserved, including its original colors, banners, and clocks.

0: The gymnasium is one of the more interesting aspects of the building. It was well built. We have done little to change it because, frankly, it was in great condition. It's got an appealing architecture.
1: Bono says the project also includes outdoor trails and preserves the basketball courts. The complex opened last week and already has residents. He says another school-to-apartment conversion at the former Three Oaks Elementary School is about a month from completion. The Michigan Department of Natural Resources is reminding people to respect wildlife. After a man was bitten by a Massagua rattlesnake in Oakland County last month, DNR endangered species biologist Amy Blesch tells us the eastern Massagua is Michigan's only venomous snake and can be found throughout the lower peninsula, including southwest Michigan. She says the man was trying to photograph the snake at a boat launch when he got too close.
2: They're very small rattlesnakes. They're in the pygmy rattlesnake family, and they only get to be about 30 inches long. And they only have a strike distance of about half their body length. So if you're 2 to 3 feet away, it's physically impossible for this snake to bite you.
1: Leisch says the eastern Massagua is generally tan with large brown markings on its back that resemble a bow tie or a video game controller. Although it has a rattle, she says it sounds more like an insect buzzing because of the snake's small size. She advises people to stay on the marked trail and enjoy the outdoors. In the WSJM newsroom, I'm Ken Lundberg.
3: ABC News, I'm Mike Dabosky. Experts had been expecting the Labor Department to add more than 80,000 jobs in July. Well, according to the latest report from the Labor Department, it actually lost 23,000. Local government, education, and retail trade saw especially steep declines. A New Mexico court wants the parent company of Facebook and Instagram to pay up again. ABC's Elizabeth Schulze.
4: The judge ordering Meta to pay $567 million, mostly toward mental health treatment programs. That's on top of a previous $375 million fine determined by a jury in March. Prosecutors from the state of New Mexico presenting internal Meta documents, saying the company knew features on its apps could lead to child exploitation, and it ignored the dangers.
3: Meta says it will appeal. And Lisa Murkowski has become the second Republican to oppose the confirmation of Todd Blanche as Attorney General. He can only afford to lose one more vote. This is ABC News.
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9: Sunshine mixed with clouds at times today, with daytime highs approaching 81. Lows level off around 68. Tonight, partly cloudy skies. Sunshine mixed with clouds at times tomorrow. Slight chance of thunderstorms. High temperatures reach up to 77. Currently, it's 74 degrees. 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I'm meteorologist Paul Trombley.
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14: From the end of the road at the top of the world with a tale well calculated to keep you in suspense. We get your Friday turkey on the road. It's Michael Patrick Shields. One bite. Everyone knows the rules. Another one. And a very pleasant one to you. We are sitting right now outside of what you might call a local that favors a lot of regulars, and it has for decades. And I could tell you the name, but rather than do that, just imagine you're in your own local right now. You've had a long day, and you decide to stop on your way home before dealing with, you know, what you're going to find at home, just to have one. Just to have one. One what? One beer? One moment of breath? One chat with a friend? Well, you can get it all at a place where you would become a regular, just like on Cheers when they said, you want to go where everybody knows your name. Well, Johnny Cosmo is a performer, he's a writer, and he's a regular at the place we're sitting at right now, which we'll show keep nameless, because his book is called The Regulars, and it's about a bar, a pub, a place with regulars. And it's your place, it's his place, it's my place, it's anybody's place. But really, Johnny Cosmo wants to take themselves not only to a physical facility, but a state of mind, isn't it?
15: It does. It becomes its own little ecosystem. So it's a refuge. It's a getaway. A lot of people like, you know, they leave the office and they want to go somewhere far away, not physically, but just attitudinally, and get out and mix it up and chit-chat with some familiar faces and maybe some new faces.
14: And in Ireland, they called it a pub because it was a public house. You couldn't entertain because your house was always too small in Ireland, so they needed a place to get together. So for anyone who has a negative connotation about a bar, that's not necessarily historically accurate.
15: That's right. I mean, I am from Boston, and the reason the Irish, first of all, ended up becoming cops and firemen, and they had a reputation for drinking a lot, was because of the Irish need not apply. And so they gathered together, old school, in the pub to talk about politics, the day's events, or the weather. And so they thought, boy, these guys drink a lot, but they couldn't get work. And so the city finally said, you know, they're all, on average, about 6'1", 6'3". They're big guys, and we can put them to work doing other things for the city. And that's what led to their careers. It all began in a pub.
14: In the movie It's a Wonderful Life, the bartender says, we don't need any characters in here to give the joint atmosphere. But a good bar does, doesn't it?
15: I depend on it. I could go, I've been to bars where everybody looks as, I lived in New York City, and you go to some bars and everybody was finished with work, where all the guys are in suits, a lot of Wall Street guys, the market's closed, and it was kind of monochromatic. You get out here where I am, you know, we are Hollywood, California, and it's eclectic. I mean, there's a millionaire, there's a homeless guy, there's a crazy person, there's people with nothing to do, there's everybody's got a story to tell. And I never, when I was observing, I always say, and you know, what's the book about? Well, you've been on one side of the table. You've been from out of town, and you go to a place and you watch everybody, you watch all the dynamics, and they all have nicknames for each other, and they're giving each other a hard time in a fun way. That's one way to observe it. The other way is we've been places before where you're on the inside and you notice immediately when someone new, there's a new face there. But whenever I would see anybody, I really deeply wonder what the story is that they have to tell. Were they a Vietnam vet? How was it that they made it here at 3 o'clock in the afternoon?

0: Do they work from home? Are they, you know, temporarily out of a job? And if you take the time to listen, people are always ready to share their backstory.
1: Once in a while, especially out here, as you mentioned, in Hollywood, a celebrity will walk in, a very irregular regular, but they just...

0: want to be treated like a regular, don't they? Do you find that to be true?
1: I do. Most of the ones that come in a lot of the spots, they don't really, they're not looking to sign autographs, and so they probably would rather not talk about their career every time they go somewhere. That's the smart thing to do, is not call out the obvious. I really enjoyed your movies. It's kind of cliche. You cover anything or discuss anything other than what they think you will, and you find out that you really who's inside, for real, what that person's all about.
0: You could have named this brand new book, by the way. Congratulations. Johnny Cosmo is the author. The book is called The Regulars. You could have named it The Bar. You could have named it The Watering Hole, The Tavern. You could have named it after one of your favorite potions if you wanted to. You're saluting the regulars.
1: Yeah, because it wasn't about the location. It's always really about the people. And again, what makes the book relevant is if you're in a big city or a small town, it's your draw is the people. Because if you went to your favorite spot and there was nobody there, I mean, you could admire the furniture, but you're really after the dynamic of what's going on in there. And it's always the people. That's the center of what drives all, the quality of your evening.
0: History can be fun, too. Like, we have the City Park Grill in Petoskey, Michigan, where Ernest Hemingway drank, and they have the spot at the bar where he sat. Or in Tokyo, I drank where MacArthur drank one time, or what have you. But the book, who will we meet in the book, The Regulars?
1: Well, again, it's an eclectic group. It's it's almost like The Wizard of Oz, which is, what do these people each have in common? I mean, there's a scarecrow talking to a lion, and everybody will find something familiar in each of the characters, and I think I say in the book that the only thing they have in common are their differences, and that's what you accept. There's a a pretty girl who's in her 20s, and her best drinking buddy is a classy ex-theater woman who's in her 70s, very well dressed, and somehow they become drinking buddies or companions. And so it's people are paired frequently within the bar with people that they wouldn't normally be paired with outside of the bar. I don't know anybody's last name, and I don't go golfing with them. It's all about context. We do it here.
0: Yeah. It's almost like it's like when you saw your high school teacher in the grocery store or something. Totally out of context.
1: Yeah, I thought she slept under the desk until I got older. I thought, who knew she could drive or even, had lunch? I didn't know, but it's that kind of thing. And I have come across people that I've known for years and years as a regular, and they look different in daylight, and, quite frankly, do you live in this neighborhood? Yeah, I live across the street. I said, I never really realized that. We were always just in the place, and nobody asked too many follow-up questions.
0: The bar on the front of the book, your book, The Regulars by Johnny Cosmo, it's somewhere. It's a picture. It looks like a real bar, but it also has a sort of fantastical look to it.
1: Yeah, I wanted it to have mystique, but I didn't want it to look like they were trying to drive business. There's a lot of places like that in every city. When I lived in New York, there were places that, and a lot of places they're called no-name bars, because if you know, then you know. But there's no wild, blinking, neon, crazy, come right in, happy, with a big sign out front about the French fries. They want to leave it that way. It's like the biggest, or the worst thing that could happen to them is if they really got busy with tourists. It's a neighborhood draw, and it makes you feel like you're part of some kind of secret club just because you know where the entrance is and you know what to expect inside.
0: Johnny will show you the entrance if you dare. The book is called The Regulars. You can get it at Amazon.com, and you can walk right in there, sit down, and observe the regulars that he paints the picture of with words. Back in a flash, it's MPS.
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0: Welcome back. We are at... Well, it could be Johnny Cosmo's place, but really it's his book, not his place. And the book is called The Regulars. And it's an homage to the creatures that, you know, even in Star Wars, right? You had the old cantina there, and then you had all those weird regulars. And that was like a futuristic example. And it's nice to know that in the era of Star Wars, what you have in a regular bar will still be needed and still exist.
1: In a good bar, yeah. I mean, back here, well, where we are, you know, I was coming here many, many years ago. It was even more eclectic. I mean, there would be somebody in a very expensive tailored suit, and in comes a guy who is wearing a fez, and, you know, he might juggle, or he's a ventriloquist or something, a pretty actress, a serious businessman, a lawyer. It's not, again, any type of, well, everybody here works across the street at the bank, and then, you know, basically now you're drinking with bank personnel. The more diverse the crowd, the more interesting it is, because you never know what you're going to get.
0: Well, in Michigan, we had the auto industry, so there was always a bar open at 7 a.m. for the shift workers, if you can imagine what that was like. But I'm curious, you know, as descriptive as you were in talking about the types of people in the book, The Regulars, which you can get at Amazon.com by Johnny Cosmo, you describe with dialogue these people. We meet them at their own sort of place, don't we?
1: We do, and that is actually something you learn when you really study writing, and that is, you don't tell, you just reveal. So if If somebody gets a little loud and obnoxious, it's revealed through dialogue. You wouldn't say, Tom has been coming for 15 years and he's loud and he's obnoxious. You let the reader do the observation as if they walked into that bar and put their elbows on it and ordered a beer. And through observation, they see who's got the funny laugh, who seems to know everybody, who's always got a joke. And so that's how you tell your story, is revealed through the conversations that they have.
0: I laughed out loud many times reading this book for that very reason. And Ernest Hemingway used people that he knew, and he got in trouble sometimes for that. They didn't like that very much. These people that you've created, are they out of whole cloth?
1: Some are a mix. I do know this much. Write about what you know, and if you really want to get good character profile, go deep with the people that you know, but be kind enough to switch it up so they wouldn't know and it wouldn't be too obvious to anybody else. In fact, what I do, it's just a writing technique, is if I were writing about you, I'm going to call you Michael as my character in my book the whole way, because knowing you, everything that comes to me through you is observed. And I know exactly what you would say. I know probably what you would wear, the hour you might roll in, the kind of drink you might drink. And then you go back to that manuscript, and anytime the word Michael shows up, you switch it and you make it a Tony, and you make him 5 years younger or 10 years older. And you've maintained the essence of who they are, their personalities, and that's where you come up with a distinctive dialogue. The old guy is going to talk like the older guy does. He's going to use 1950s vernacular, and the surfer is going to talk like he does. So that's how you get a rich character, to me, and not come up with something completely fictitious.
0: This isn't your first book, Johnny Cosmo, and I'm sure you've had people come up to you and say, I got a great idea for a book. And you try to tell them, well, go write a book proposal and see what you've got. They don't really want to do the work, it seems like, and they don't realize how hard it is. How do you sit down every day, and do you do anything to set the mood for your writing? And what time of day do you write?
1: I write at different times. I'm a bit of an early bird, and sometimes I wake up and I'm ready to go. I like to get right to it. So 4 in the morning till 7 in the morning means, wow, I can put in a few hours without even cutting into my work day if I'm doing other things. Sometimes I'm inspired in the evening. You get a thought. I always either have a pad of paper or I write something into my phone if I have an idea. And sometimes I set the mood. I think we had this discussion. I set the mood with music. If you want to be pensive and reflective and it's a rainy day, then, find the music that marries well with that. And on the days I don't feel like writing, but I want to make progress, I just go back to a previous chapter and I challenge myself to sharpen it and make the words better, step it up a notch, and probably cut 10 to 15% of what I've written without losing the message.
0: Do you ever make yourself smile or maybe even cry? Your book has some very melancholy elements.
1: Well, yeah, you can, of course, if you're really into it. That's the way you want to be, too. I mean, if you are moved as you write it, it will come across, I think, to the reader. And, take your time with it. It's not a race. I know Hemingway was a 500-word-a-day guy. And if I get 500 that I can keep and I really like, I'm satisfied. If some days I'll get to it and I'll get 1,500 words, and of course there's some fluff in there, but your mindset is what drives the words you choose. And so if it needs to be somber or funny or dangerous or high adrenaline, it's easier to be sort of in that space yourself.
0: Somebody says, hey, Johnny Cosmo, they're regulars. What's your book about? In a minute, like on Shark Tank. Well, what is it?
1: A kid graduates from college in Boston, and for different reasons, I'll let the reader learn about that. He wants to get out of town for a while and come to Los Angeles. He's an aspiring writer. He hears good things about L.A. That's as if, you're an artist, an actor, a voiceover person, whatever it may be. His thinking is, I got a better chance of meeting somebody here than I do in Kenmore Square, in Boston. And he gets in a little over his head. He walks into a place and he's welcomed, and people kind of know that he's new. But he's drawn in, and it's all about conversations. And there's there's a theme running through that. I don't know if I'm going to cross the line here, but not everything is what it appears to be. So, as you know, sometimes the guy who you've never seen in anything but a T-shirt happens to be a multimillionaire, and the guy who's in a suit takes the bus to the to the bar. So it's he gleans profound lessons through his conversations and his relationships, and he realizes that sometimes home is where the heart is, and there is such a thing as getting in with maybe a bit of a different crowd or a fast crowd that won't really feed your future.
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10: Michael Patrick with you. We're outside a place with a lot of regulars. Johnny Cosmo is one of them, but you're a regular somewhere maybe, or maybe you aspire to be a regular. We have about 2 minutes in this segment for you to give us a sort of a tutorial, if you will. How does one become a regular?
1: Well, it's expensive at times, but what usually drives it is it has to be easy to get to. So dropping in, it's not a something you have to really consider. You don't drive 35 miles, yeah. And it's probably it's not only the number of times that you're there. Sometimes it's the significance of what happens when you are there. Now, I've been here when there's an earthquake, and that is when you hear those bottles rattling. That's a bonding moment. I've been to other bars when I was in college, and there's a nor'easter, and there's 2.5 feet of snow on the way, and nobody's going to work the following day, and those are bonding moments. And so, you get to know people's names, and you have those funny experiences, and sometimes you end up doing business with people. They say, we could use a guy like you, if you know anybody, yeah, sure, I've got a dentist for you. And so there are those small bonding moments, but frequency, I would say, is part of it, and then the depth of your relationship can some relationships aren't worth going too deep on, but the depth of getting to know somebody is a stickiness factor. And then there are other people where all you do is wave. You go, hey, Bill, and that's the last you hear of him, and he eventually pays his check and leaves. But the drill, the lay of the land. So, locality is location is a big part of it.
10: It's okay to be quiet too, isn't it?
1: I've never tried it.
10: Well, in your book, there are some fights too in the bar. That gives the bar some atmosphere.
1: Yeah, sometimes that'll happen, and usually it's an outsider who doesn't know the drill, who doesn't know that just because that woman is alone and female, that she is somehow interested in you buying her a drink or necessarily getting to know people, and other regulars will become protective. They'll be like, hey, that's Steve's girlfriend, man, and this guy is here. He's sitting closer and closer, and he needs to be told, in case she can't do it for herself, that, hey, she's not going to go anywhere with you, and we're going to kind of make sure of it.
10: Johnny Cosmo will take you to the bar where the regulars will be, and you'll meet him in his book at Amazon.com.
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2: Well, you can tell by the pipes of the guest we have with us, Johnny Cosmo, that in addition to being a writer of the latest book called The Regulars at Amazon.com, he is a voice actor, a voice talent performer with pipes.
3: You know, I fell into it. I really did. I've always had an interest in radio, and I don't know if it's nature or nurture, but I've done a lot of speech writing for people as well as a writer, and you just kind of focus so much on articulating and finding the right word, and I don't know when somebody else said, gee, that might be something you can monetize, but nowadays you don't have to be in this part of town to get into that voiceover work, whether it's straight voiceover or character work or anything else. And I've done documentaries and commercials out here, and that sometimes is who you get to know by just random, you know, who you happen to sit beside. So I have actually been able to do something productive when most people think I'm just watching the volleyball game on the tube. No, there's other things you can leverage as a regular.
4: So you've met radio stars. You and I both admire radio, and we've been lucky in that regard. Larry King comes to mind. Have you been around him?
3: I have. I know him from here and another spot in town, and he was friendly, and he had a sense of humor about himself. And when I would see him, he would wait for a table kind of in the area where I was, and I would nod, and then I would say, Roanoke, Virginia, you're on the air. And he, about the seventh or eighth time, I think he got it, and I stopped doing it. But in the L.A. market, if you remember Shotgun Tom Kelly, he was a real big shot. He was good at hitting the post, talking up songs, and I had a chance to do I had a podcast for a long time. He did my podcast over at iHeart. And they're different people, radio people, but I like them.
4: What about Vin Scully? Did you ever come across the Dodger great?
3: I did not. I don't know where he was living when he was working, you know, at Dodger Stadium a lot, but I didn't see him at any of the spots in this neighborhood.
4: There was a guy in Boston who was the big talk star in the mornings in Boston on the radio there. We used to connect with him with J.P. McCarthy. There was this, like, sort of cabal of radio hosts across the nation who were hyper local, but bigger stars than even the TV anchors.
3: Yeah, well, because it's they stay in one place, right? They're broadcasting from the studio. They do it consistently, and whether it's on the way to work or the way home, that's your friend, that's your company. And this is before, of course, Sirius radio, and just when you can just go outside of terrestrial radio. And so there's a bond that you feel that you have with them. And I've been around radio people, and it's so funny to sit in a circle because everybody is broadcasting.
5: I remember when really? I was at WNEW in Detroit. That was a great year. We had
4: love, you know, the call letters.
5: Yeah,
4: it was
5: a WFNX in Boston. And the next guy goes, and it's just like, there's everybody
4: the
5: doing
4: it. Windsor or whatever.
3: Yeah, nobody just speaks in a whisper.
4: Everybody's like Broadway Danny Rose.
5: Doing their call. I'll be right back in 106.7 minutes, you know?
3: You know what I mean. You've been in that circle. I know how that's how you got your start in Michigan, greater Michigan,
4: yeah,
3: right?
4: Yeah, and it wasn't too often that they were together like that because they were pretty competitive. But I see your point. It's like comedians, too, when they gather. They can speak in a language only they know.
3: Yeah, I mean, one of the bars where I would frequent, I wouldn't call myself a regular, was the White Horse Tavern in New York City. And the history there is writers hang out with other writers and poets. Mm. And that's where Bob Dylan and Jim Morrison and even Dylan Thomas, the poets, Allen Ginsberg.
4: Yes.
3: And they would all just kind of hang there and show each other, does that make sense? Or what's the phone number for your agent? They'd use the pay phone to check in. And if you are a writer, not everybody, or even a poet, not everybody enjoys poetry. Not everybody wants to read your book, and they don't understand. They have no empathy for what it takes to put together 50, 60,000 words of your own material. So you want to speak to people who understand you every now and again.
4: You know, since you hosted a radio show and a podcast, you interviewed some famous people, too. They're not always good guests. Sometimes

0: Sometimes they are, but not always. You want to name a few?
1: Well, most of the people, I have very rarely had a real dud, and we've had this conversation too. I won't let them off the hook. If they want to give me one-word answers, I know how to probe, drill down, ask a follow-up. You know, tell us more, which is funny. It's not even a question. But when I, you know, what was your biggest memorable, you know, whatever it was when you were doing the movie, you know, maybe this, interesting. But tell us more, you know, beyond that. So go on. I would press them a little bit. But there are people who are reticent, and they really have nothing to say until you hand them a script and they're fed the words. And now they have something they can work on and bring it to life. But not everybody can carry a tune on a microphone.
0: I always thought, too, it was interesting to watch people reading copy, like you do commercial copy, I'm sure. And there's a word they want to hit, so they physically point, or they physically smile to make it sound warmer.
1: Yeah. A lot of people get very animated. I do. I annotate my copy so I know when to come up on an upswing and when to bring it down a little bit.
0: But it's like a musical instrument.
1: It really is. And you know what hitting the post is when you talk up a song just before the music comes in. It's called the dismount. I didn't know it had a name, and that's where they say, and you know, and we will be back. You know, right out. You know, and we'll be right back. And this thing, and then they instinctively pull back off the microphone, and if their chair in the studio is on wheels, they wheel back about 2 feet. Yeah, it'll be right back at 95.5. You know,
0: are they sliding while they're talking, well, so they it fades kinda, back?
1: Well, they want to get their you know, you want to get your especially a directional mic. You want to get your words away from the microphone and pull yourself away, because that's where you have to nail it. But these, I knew people who actually wheeled back a couple of feet, and then when the music came up, they would pull their feet and, you know, kind of crawl back to the desk. Yeah.
0: There have been times when I've been interviewing somebody on the phone where I physically put my hand over my mouth to stop myself from letting this person hang themselves or make a fool of themselves or become, you know, a little more maybe revealing than they thought they would be.
1: Oh, no, sometimes that just makes your job easier than any host of any show. You get someone who gets loose and gets going and crosses the line. You have a choice. You could rescue them or you can go for ratings. Right? So I always try to keep it in interviews for the most part. I would say a 30%, 30 to 70 split. They're there. They're the guest. They, you know, they hear enough of me, so my job is to set them up and then let them loose. And I try to, that's kind of the balance of me speaking versus listening that I try to achieve.
0: We have a friend, you know, George Norrie, our common friend, the radio host on 600 stations, 21 years now across America, spooky stuff overnight, UFOs, ghosts, and all that. He comes into the place we're sitting at right now once in a while, but he's a regular somewhere else, to be fair. And I listened to his show overnight, and sometimes I wonder if he fell asleep because the guest just keeps on going.
1: You know what? But he's not doing 1970s morning drive shotgun, or who was the other guy? the real Don Steele. He was not trying to sexy anything up. He's there to talk about the supernatural and the interplanetary stuff. I know he's a friend of Whitney Strieber, and I read was it Communion?
0: Mm-hmm.
1: Yeah, I read that I think in college, and it's hard to get your mind around, and so the fact that he's subtle and pensive about it is appropriate.
0: The book is called The Regulars, Johnny Cosmo. We're back in a flash.
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0: Topeka, Kansas. Hello. No, that's not where we are, but I'm sure there's a bar in Topeka, Kansas, and I'm sure it has regulars. The book is called The Regulars. Go to Amazon.com and check it out. It's written by Johnny Cosmo, who has one more segment with us here before he actually goes into the place where he's a regular. And right now, it's like the Kentucky Derby. He's in the starting gate waiting for it to open. And so am I, because I'm going to sneak in behind him. Let's create a bar for a second, because you have been all over the United States performing, and you are in Hollywood now. Let's say, among the people that you've met or encountered or talked to, celebrities, actors, actresses, could be anybody, let's make a bar of regulars and put them all in there. And just give us a little tidbit from each one to tell some stories.
1: Well, what really sticks with me is when I was younger and I was talking with people who were much older, they really were drawn from a different era. And so whether it was Bogart-esque or Jack Nicholson-esque, they had a delivery. You know about the mid-Atlantic accent. And so there was a time, I find William F. Buckley to be fascinating because he's a New Yorker who later lived in Connecticut. But to listen to him, he would say, you realize Lady Macbeth was an evil character, but all the more so because she was a lady.
0: There
1: were some, you know, mid-Atlantic people who would, you know, talk and speak like that. There's one of those in my book. But I always gleaned a little wisdom. Mm. They would always say, hey, listen, kid, you know, you're a young kid. Do it while you have time. Trust me. And then they say, life is like rewinding an audio cassette tape. You know, it goes a little faster towards the end. And that would resonate with me. And then, you know, he'd finish his scotch and walk out. And I'm thinking, this is like Clarence the Angel. Maybe that was meant to be said. And there's an element of that in The Regulars, too, which is he gets these little tidbits or sound bites of what really is wisdom. And so I've always been drawn to older people, people with stories, people with interesting backgrounds. And so male and female, young and old, it doesn't really matter what they do for a living. I'm not impressed if they're, a very talented lawyer, or if their job is less complicated than that. At the end of the day, you know, we're not defined by what we do. So I would just get one of each in a bar. And then the bar itself, I prefer fewer windows, if not no windows. Mm-hmm. I like ambient lighting. I don't need to see every freckle. Music sometimes is appropriate, but I certainly don't like loud music. And, you know, I don't go to places really where if there's more than seven televisions and air hockey, I don't belong in there.
0: What about luminaries? I said, you know, you like the bar that isn't too well lit, but have you been in bars, and I'm sure you have, or places where luminaries have walked in, and what were some of your, if you were making a hit list of the top three biggest stars you've ever met?
1: Oh, well, even between New York, I used to go to a place called Elaine's, and those were all the writers and the journalists. And there was a lot of, the names don't come to me now, but they had the talk shows and...
0: Yeah.
1: And all the writers' books were there, but in a lot of different places. I've been beside Mark Wahlberg and Al Pacino. Well, you know, when they're hungry and they're waiting for a table, I think they lower their guard. I met, you know, Angie Dickinson or George Clooney.
0: Wow.
1: And it's not on purpose. It's just they're hungry and wanted a cocktail just like you or me. And it's in your approach. Mickey Rourke was like that. One time I stepped outside for a... He was standing beside me, and I had a show where Eric Roberts was in the studio before me, and he would pack his stuff up and leave, and we would talk in the hallway for a little bit. And I just told, I know he did Hope of Greenwich Village with Mickey Rourke did with Eric, so I used that as kind of an inroad, and he really took an interest. And then somebody waved at me and said, you know, waved like a cigarette in the air, and I said, yeah, I'll step out with you. And he said, where are you going? I'm just going to sneak out and have a cigarette. Was it okay if I join you? And I said to myself, yes, Mickey Rourke, yes, you may join me. And that, you know, they say be careful about meeting your heroes, but I haven't had any bad experiences, and those are a few good ones.
10: I think a lot of people would go speechless if Al Pacino were standing next to them.
1: Well, if you're going to do anything, you just have to talk to kind of a not his greatest movie. Just say, I thought you did a great job in Serpico. You know, he hasn't heard Serpico in 50 years. He's got to be tired of hearing about The Godfather and some of his other big, you know, big parts, big roles. But I tend to really try to read the room. And if they also need someone to shoot the breeze with while they get the bartender's attention, then there's a way to do that. Otherwise, sometimes the classy thing to do is acknowledge and just leave it alone. I did meet James Gandolfini in here. Yeah, and I was afraid to say, well, he was standing beside me, and he was just talking to the bartender, and I was afraid to, I believed his character so much, I figured if I said the wrong thing, I wasn't going to make it home in one piece. You know, I shouldn't start my car. But he eventually just looked around, and he said, hey, how you doing? You know, he's less New Jersey in real life than he is, he turned that up a notch. But it was great to meet. I shook his hand. He's got a hand like a foot. Yeah, first of all, obviously before he passed away, but he must have been, I don't know, 6'1 and 200 and some odd, and I'm glad he was friendly.
0: Yeah, wow. And his picture actually hangs in here, probably right near where you talked to him.
1: Oh, is that a fact? Yeah.
0: Yeah.
1: So, but that's, you know, again, that's here and there. I mean, if you go to a place for 20 or 30 years, even a broken clock is right twice a day. Somebody in Los Angeles, and if you're in a New York, Chicago, L.A. market, your odds of coming across somebody that you might recognize is good, but you the evening is not a loss if you don't. That's the important thing.
0: Because actually, the establishment can be the star of the show too, and there are plenty of stars. And there's a place in Ireland I could go today, in Dingle, a pub, and there's a man in there called Patter. I'm quite sure he'd be there. I almost sure he's going to be there, and I find that amazing. That for decades and decades, that's like a second home.
1: I have always kind of admired that. I traveled a lot in my career doing other stuff, and I went to about 13 or 14 schools growing up, and I was always the new kid, but I always admired these places where, you were truly a local. I went to a place that was called Marichiato on Mulberry Street in New York City. It's called the Mulberry Street Bar. Change. But the guy that worked there, his name was Cigar Tony.
11: And of course it was.
1: His father opened the bar in like 1905, and I would talk to him. And I said, where did you live like as a kid? He's right around the corner. I said, where do you live now? He said, right across the street. And I know that's foreign to me, but I would love to know my butcher.
11: Know all the regulars in the book called The Regulars by Johnny Cosmo at Amazon.com.
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11: We are wrapping up a very fun hour with Johnny Cosmo, and his book is called The Regulars at Amazon.com. In Havana, if you go to a place called the Floridita, there's a plaque on the wall that says Esquire magazine has dubbed this the greatest bar in the world. In the world! So what about, you know, the top five that come to your mind as places, you know, since you're an expert, obviously, on bars and the regulars?
1: Okay, that's a great question. If we start in Hollywood, I mean, real bars, you've got the Frolic Room, you've got Bordner's. I'm trying to think of another really old school. They're hard to come by. I Musso and Frank is the oldest bar in Hollywood, opened 1919. I happen to like that. It's a little more commercial than a windowless speakeasy. I did mention the White Horse Tavern. I like Pete's Tavern in Gramercy Park in New York City. And what's the other name of the place there on 3rd Avenue? In any event, I mentioned the White Horse. And in other cities, I will say, I wasn't really burning an evening just chewing the fat with locals. I was there in a suit, and so I was hitting more commercial places. You know, I like the bar at the Waldorf Astoria in New York City is not divey, but it is kind of a neighborhood place where people who work there, or, you know, obviously stay in the hotel. But those are some popular or memorable places that I've enjoyed over the years.
11: Any place come to mind in Las Vegas?
1: Not Piero's? Is that what it is? Piero's, isn't it?
11: I think that's it.
1: Yeah, Piero's is an Italian joint. And, of course, it's got Frank Sinatra's picture and a lot of celebrity places. And once you get through that front door, My memory serves me, it is a windowless place, but it's big, great food, and a comfortable bar. But I don't, again, when I'm in Vegas, I'm either in the casino or I'm at the table.
11: Everything's a bar there.
9: there's no shortage.
11: Johnny Cosmo, yeah. You could order a Cosmo, and I hope you end up at maybe Dusty's Tap Room in Michigan one day. You're a star in every bar.
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16: I'm Ken Lundberg. The Berrien County Board of Commissioners has voted to hire former Bridgman City Manager Juan Ganoum as the new county administrator. At Thursday's meeting, Personnel Committee Chair Bob Harrison moved to begin contract negotiations with Ganoum following a search that dates back to February. Harrison tells us Ganoum emerged as the top candidate during the third round of the search.
17: When we did his interview 2 weeks ago, it was probably one of the strongest interviews we've ever had. He spoke well to all the issues that we deal with. He has experience in local units of government. I mean, he's just a very strong candidate.
16: Ganoum is currently the Director of Community and Neighborhood Services for the City of Holland. Harrison says Ganoum received a strong recommendation from his current employer. He also noted Ganoum has deep ties to the area.
17: He worked for the Southwest Michigan Regional Planning Commission. He worked for the City of Niles. He worked for the City of Bridgman. And so he knows the community, he knows the county, and most everybody does know him.
16: The board voted 11-1 to hire him, with Commissioner Sharon Tyler casting the lone no vote. Tyler read a statement saying she had spoken with people who held a negative opinion of Ganoum, while Harrison said Ganoum received positive reviews from employers in both Holland and Niles. Contract negotiations will now begin, and Harrison says he hopes Ganoum can start very soon. The Michigan Department of Health and Human Services says everyone can once again follow normal food safety guidelines when eating lettuce and other salad greens, as the state's cyclosporiasis outbreak appears to be slowing. WSJM's Andrew Green has this story.
18: The department says more than 12,400 cases have been reported since June, but new infections have been declining. It believes most exposures occurred in late June and early July, and that most contaminated produce is no longer in circulation. As a result, the state has lifted its recommendation that everyone avoid bagged salad mixes. However, state health officials continue advising consumers to avoid recalled lettuce products linked to the outbreak. The state health department says it will continue monitoring the situation and will release updated outbreak data each Thursday. Andrew Green, WSJM News.
16: Campaign season is underway for the United Way of Southwest Michigan as it seeks community support to continue connecting residents with needed resources. United Way's Zach East tells us campaign season centers on workplace fundraising efforts at businesses and nonprofits across the region. This year's effort begins with five pacesetter organizations that he says go the extra mile.
19: They hold an actual workplace fundraising campaign where they ask employees to participate in a myriad of different ways. Some of them give a one-time gift. Some of them give a payroll deducted gift where they're getting a small amount taken out of their pay.
16: He says many pay centers also hold volunteer projects and special fundraising events. In the WSJM newsroom, I'm Ken Lundberg.
20: ABC News, I'm Mike Dubosky. An unexpected drop in the labor market, with the economy losing 23,000 jobs in July, according to
21: losses last month. And the expectation had been that we would see over 80,000 new jobs added. There are certain sectors where the jobs were lost by the biggest amounts: local government, education, retail, hotels and food services. We did also see a drop in the participation rate, meaning fewer people were trying to find work.
20: That landmark social media case in New Mexico against Meta, which found the company liable for endangering children, has now resulted in another major fine for the company, a judge ordering Meta to pay an additional $567 million. And at least six people were killed in Bangkok, Thailand earlier today when a gunman opened fire at a school. Authorities say that suspect, who's believed to be a student at that school, was also killed. This is ABC News.
6: If you or your elderly parents are among those who want to live in their own home independently but would like some structure and help throughout the day, you won't want to miss this new Moody on the Move broadcast. 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Pat Moody with a... A
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27: Sunshine mixed with clouds at times today, with daytime highs approaching 81. Lows level off around 68 tonight, partly cloudy skies. Sunshine mixed with clouds at times tomorrow. Slight chance of thunderstorms. High temperatures reach up to 77. Currently, it's 74 degrees. 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I'm meteorologist Paul Trombley.
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9: A very pleasant Firekeepers Casino Friday to you. It's Michael Patrick Shields from the end of the road at the top of the world with a tale well calculated to keep you in suspense. We get your Friday morning turkey on the road with some unusual suspects and unusual stories, to say the least. One bite, everyone knows the rules. Another one. I hope you get to Firekeepers this weekend. That's my happy place. Do a little gaming, see a little sports, have a nice dinner. Enjoy yourself and let your hair down a little bit. You're not going to believe me, but if you met Corey Richens, you'd say, oh, she's a Utah mother. And oh my gosh, her husband died. And then you say, that's terrible. And then you say, to process her grief, she put out a children's book about grief. That's the way she did it. And you might say, well, that's kind of a beautiful story. It's very sad. It's very tragic. But maybe in her grief, she can help others who might be going through the same thing. And maybe you might even buy that book because the kids had to deal with the grief too. Until you found out that Corey Richens murdered her husband and was found guilty this week on all charges by a jury in Utah. She poisoned him, killed him, and then wrote a book about grief. I don't know if the whole thing was premeditated. I know we shouldn't laugh about it, but killed someone and wrote a book about how she was getting over the grief. Criminals. Scary.
0: And by the way, you know, when they get executed like they do in Florida, we don't have it in Michigan, but they have death row in Florida. And they had two inmates executed less than 5 hours apart. And 68 years old and 80 years old. And, you know, you get the last meal. And I'm always kind of curious, what is the last meal? Again, I don't mean to take it lightly or make it trivial because the crimes they committed were terrible. And, you know, putting someone to death is terrible, too, in general. Maybe it's deserved. That's beside the point. But anyway, what did this fella, James Duckett, 68 years old, what was his last meal? Eggs, grits, bacon, biscuits, and chocolate milk. I salute him. Eating that might kill him anyway. But, sounds delicious. There was another guy the same day there. Okay, he got eggplant parmesan, a salad, garlic bread, and a Pepsi. A little less ambitious, but nevertheless, that was the last meal. What would your last meal be? Could you get it sent in from your favorite restaurant? Who's cooking these meals, too? I'd be curious to know. It's making national news. The Washington Post actually reporting on a West Hollywood story where there's an abandoned housing development right in West Hollywood, right in the Hollywood Hills there, the foot of the Hollywood Hills. And because construction got delayed, well, the condo, partially built, has been taken over by coyotes. And nearby residents are concerned that this coyote condo has not only, you know, possibly dangerous animals, but can you imagine the noise those things make throughout the night when you have suddenly coyotes as your neighbors? The truth, as I tell you, is stranger than fiction. And what a mess that must be inside there. My goodness. Are we going to have a draft? No. Well, I know the condo building's not finished, so it has a draft, but I mean in the military. There are commentators who are debating whether a draft is around the corner. The Military Times is watching what's going on with Iran and the Ukraine war, and what would happen if China invaded Taiwan. So the U.S. Selective Service is responsible for managing the draft, and they are pushing to modernize the mechanisms that could make the draft a reality. Would young people get sent to war, whether they wanted to go or not? There are people who want to get into Spain, and you know they have been going over from Morocco by the thousands. 50,000 migrants flooded into Spain from North Africa last week. Some of them drowned in the Mediterranean Sea. Some of them were just killed in the crush at the border checkpoint. I mean, there were that many people, just like an invasion. And it was a national emergency. 67 are dead. 70 are arrested. Anyway, Spain has put in a 1,600-foot floating barrier off the coast to try to stop people from coming. This is in the modern era. Now, it's not coyotes, but, oh dear, dogs. Linda Blair, also in Hollywood, has a Los Angeles home. And her home was raided. Yeah, Linda Blair, who played in The Exorcist, the actress. She's 67 years old by now, little Reagan is. That was her name in The Exorcist. And she had 200 rescue dogs on her property. 200 rescue dogs on her property. So there was a raid. They said, you know, you can't do that without some kind of permit. And do you really want 200 in the first place? She said they could have sent a letter. They didn't need to raid in there. But 200 dogs. Oh, my gosh. A Florida evangelist, 40 years old, Whitney Lynn, Alaska Airlines, Orlando. The flight got delayed, so she said, this is a good chance for me to get up and preach. So she got up and started to give a sermon. People said, hey, captive audience, to say the least. And it isn't the worst thing in the world, I guess. But she said, maybe the delay is God's way of protecting us from danger. That's not a bad message. Anyway, they removed her from the flight because they said they didn't feel safe with her anymore. Perhaps just a little too ambitious, I guess, in her delivery. I don't know. Appreciate the effort, I guess. Speaking of fear and flying, there is a warning now for 10 countries in the Middle East. Consider departing or being ready to depart if there's an escalation in the war, according to the U.S. Embassy and the State Department. United Arab Emirates, Qatar, Oman, Iraq, Jordan, Israel, Kuwait, Saudi Arabia, Bahrain, and Egypt. So if you're thinking of going to any of those places, when you're planning to get there, you better plan to leave. Okay, that's the skinny from the State Department. You might have to leave in a hurry if the war escalates. It's Michael Patrick Shields. Glad you're here right now on this Fire Keepers Casino Friday.
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0: Well, I was very sorry to call Misty Bellis on short notice, but we got her. You normally see her on the Today Show and maybe on the Fox Channel nationally. So I'm sorry, this is only 13 radio stations across the state of Michigan and worldwide at MIBigShow.com. But I'm glad to have the host of the Zero F's podcast on our radio stage right now, our AT&T line. Thank you, Misty Bellis, for joining us this morning.
1: Well, good morning, and thank you so much for having me. Also, I love that intro music.
0: Well, I'm sorry about the short notice for this interview that I gave you only yesterday. And, gosh, I'm sorry it's so early in the morning. And I'm really sorry if we disturbed your household because I know you might wake people up because you're on the phone. And, oh, my gosh, I'm sorry you're planning for travel week because you're on the way to Las Vegas. So I hope we didn't disrupt the packing. And, gee, I apologize. It's only a 7-minute interview. And so sorry.
1: Oh, so many sorries in there. So many sorries to unpack. Well, first of all, I will wake up to join you any morning. So thank you so much for having me. And
0: you
1: are touching on a theme that hits a little close to home for me, which is over-apologizing. And I think my episode from this week caught your attention because I really kind of shined a spotlight on myself and a really bad lifelong habit that I'm trying to break at this point.
0: It's called the Zero F's Podcast, and Misty Bellis is the host, and you can find it at Apple Podcasts or wherever you get your podcasts. And I think this might be a liberating thing for you because it was for me. And that is what you talked about. I mean, the whole name of the podcast is you're going to start giving zero F's at this stage in your life. And that's not easy to do sometimes, to start to care maybe a little bit less and maybe apologize less frequently. And so how will you enable us to do that? Because you on the podcast, I thought, delivered a beautiful, almost like a homily. It was so well spoken.
1: Oh, well, thank you very much for that. Well, let me just say, Zero F Era is something I started because I was kind of coming into my own at this point in my life, and I wanted to care less about the things that didn't really warrant my time and attention anymore, the things I have fretted about for far too much of my life. So it's not about caring less about all things. It's about caring less about the things that don't matter. So when I started to look at over-apologizing and the fact that I say I'm sorry all the time, it's not because I'm not genuinely sorry for the things I should own. If I mess up, if I offend somebody, if it warrants an apology, I will absolutely deliver one. But I find that I apologize for all sorts of things, most of the time things that are not even my fault. And, you know, I will apologize if someone bumps into me on the sidewalk. I'll apologize if somebody cuts me off or interrupts me. And I just started to realize that I use that phrase constantly. And it's funny, somebody reached out to me and brought up another point, which I hadn't quite realized. I use I'm sorry for a substitute for other words that I might mean. And so I'm trying to really take those other words and incorporate them into my vocabulary so I'm not always relying on the phrase I'm sorry.
0: Yeah, you're too young to remember Maxwell Smart, Don Adams, on that show where he would say, "Sorry about that, Chief." It became like a funny line. But this will be very enabling if you can go to the Zero F's Era podcast and listen to Misty Bellis explain it. And from time to time, of course, you have guests as well. But the Zero F's Era might also just resonate with you in general because it's prioritizing. Time gets short. I don't know why it goes faster as we get older, but it certainly does. And to be able to say, I can't care about that certain thing anymore, could be very, very liberating. So thank you for doing that. You have a very fine manner. I can see why you end up on the Today Show and why you are the head of global PR for Virtuoso. And I wasn't joking. You are packing for Las Vegas, and we'll be live from Las Vegas as well at Virtuoso Travel Week with 5,000 of our dearest friends from around the world. A bit of a preview, if you would. What sort of theming will we have this year in Vegas?
1: I'm not sure about the theming per se, but I will say that this year we have, again, another fantastic turnout. We have people from more than 100 countries joining us. And, you know, the short synopsis is that luxury travel is really continuing to boom as people continue to prioritize what matters most to them, which is having experiences that they really enjoy and spending time with their loved ones. So I think we're going to continue to see that. And one of the interesting trends we'll talk about next week is the fact that summer travel is starting to be eclipsed by travel other times of the year, where it's no longer so concentrated in June, July, August, but September is really starting to pick up as the new time to travel.
0: Interesting, because that's when the NFL starts and everybody goes back to school, and sometimes people start to feel they have to work again because that's, you know, in their blood from going to school all those years. But you know what? We don't have to apologize for it if we want to have luxury travel, or we want to have that dream trip, or we want to get the family together and go on a reunion or whatever it might be. We're not apologizing for it, are we?
1: Nope, not anymore. Unapologetic living is the new luxury.
0: Drop the mic right there. Thank you very much, and we'll see you in Sin City, Misty Bellis. And instead of saying sorry, we say thank you very much. It's the Zero F's Era podcast. You had a lovely voice and a fantastic delivery, and you can get yourself all sort of empowered and also a sense of relief by listening to that program. It's very inspirational. She is the Vice President of Global PR for Virtuoso Travel, virtuoso.com, where you can fill out your wander list. We don't call it a bucket list. We want to wander the world and not apologize for it at all.
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3: 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The deadline to be on the Dig Pink t-shirt is August 14th. People who wear the t-shirt get into the games for free. All the money from the t-shirts and a percentage of money from ticket sales will go to the Marie Yeager Cancer Center in St. Joseph.
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0: Do you think, Tim Golding, it's possible that the fear of electing a socialist to the United States Senate might also help the top of the ticket in a weird kind of way with John James?
5: Yeah, I absolutely do. 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
6: I know everything about living in your world because I have to live in it every day. You know nothing about living in a black woman's world. I've always told people, like, if you want to know something about being black or there's something that you don't understand, come to me. And my friends are always like, why do you always tell them to come to you? I said, well, where else are they going to go? My roommate in college at Michigan was from, I think, Bloomfield Hills. So within the first couple of days of being in the dorm room, I was putting oil in my hair. So she's like, ew, you're putting oil in your hair. That's nasty. And I said, see, right there. And that's when I said to her, I know everything about living in your world because I have to live in it every day. You know nothing about living in a black woman's world, but by the end of this school year, you'll know. And so she was crying, and I started teaching her. I said, my hair doesn't have oil, so I have to add it. Your hair has a lot of oil, so you have to take it out. So she knew by the end of the year, because all my friends were there, and I hit a lot of people that were pledging. She got to know the black culture very well. Those are the conversations I think we need to be having more right now if we're going to break any barriers down and move forward, because nothing's going to be resolved by throwing sticks and stones at each other.
0: The A-List Hour with Andrew Abood, where sometimes the conversation gets hot. 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Gosh, it's almost over. It's almost the party over. But we have a baseball season still going. Will the Tigers make the postseason? We'll talk with Tony Cuthbert about that in sports. Coming up, it's Michael Patrick Shields. MIBigShow.com is where you can hear this program all over again anytime you wish.
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0: Take the money and stay right from your own home. It's already in your pocket. Reach in and get it if you need it. It's Michael Patrick Shields. What do I mean by that? Well, our next guest will explain it to you and more. 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You know what? You can get all these questions answered in 5 minutes or less. You don't have to wait 5 minutes. You can turn up your radio or your smartphone or however you're listening right now and get David Hall straight away. He's the founder and CEO at Hall Financial, and he is on our radio stage this very moment. Welcome back to the program, and congratulations on that career, sir.
1: Good morning, MPS, and thank you for that. Appreciated. And my travels haven't taken me to the same places that yours have, because I like to follow you and see where you're at on social media and all that. But I'll tell you that it's been very rewarding, and I feel like that, you know, after, you know, over 25 years now, we kind of have seen it all to some degree and continue to see new things like what's going on right now in the market.
0: Well, we have to pinch ourselves sometimes, because we all have dreams, and some of them we reach and some of them we don't. But we all remember that dream of a first-time home. I remember it very well. Things have changed an awful lot in the way that is administered. And from what I understand, this might be a very good moment for first-time buyers. Why is that?
1: Well, there's a number of factors right now. First of all, inventory has gone up a little bit. So there are more homes for sale now than there have been in quite some time. And with mortgage interest rates having gone up,

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1: Because of the fact that mortgage interest rates have gone up, there's more opportunity for buyers to call the shots. So right now, you've got a very interesting time, especially considering that it's summertime. You know, typically in the summertime, sellers are really in control of the transaction, but that is not the case here today on August 2026. The reality is that if you're a buyer out there and it makes sense for you to buy, it's a great time for you to negotiate a better price for yourself because of the fact that you'll probably be refinancing the mortgage that you're getting today in 2027 to a lower rate and payment. So if you can swing it now, you'll certainly be able to bear the fruits of the refinance that you're probably going to see in 2027 or maybe in 2028. We'll see what happens, but a really good time for a home buyer right now because of the fact that there's more inventory and less competition.
2: Somebody might say, oh my God, I've got to refinance again next year or the following year. But the good thing that they need to know from you is it's not all that bad. In fact, it's much simpler now by the way you've streamlined it at Hall Financial.
1: Yeah, you know, last week we executed on 32 refinances, and the vast majority of those took 8 business days or less. So to your point, it's very simple to refinance, especially if you go through the same organization that you did the purchase with. They have a lot of your information and your documents. They can fast track you. And, you know, if your credit score is where we want it to be in terms of what we've talked about on the show, it usually goes very, very quickly. And in fact, we've had a lot of folks remark, oh, I didn't know it was going to be done already. You know, I mean, it's very, very simple and smooth. And we take a lot of pride in that because we've set up a lot of internal processes to make it that way. But to your point, people anticipate the refinance process to be a lot more difficult than it really is. And in some places it is. The national average is still 42 days. But at Hall Financial, the vast majority of ours are in 9 business days or less, and we're pretty proud of that.
2: Jeez, 866-CALL-HALL and callhallfirst.com. David Hall, you mentioned that price cuts were becoming common. Can a buyer ask for other things too?
1: Yeah, absolutely. And not the least of which is what's called seller concessions, where the seller can contribute up to 6% of the purchase price back towards the buyer to either drive down the interest rate or help to pay for some of the costs. So with price cuts becoming more common, buyers are asking for more, and they're getting more, and especially to help with those closing costs or maybe some repairs, or like I said, buying the rate down. So you can get your interest rate reduced by the seller. Of course, you need this all facilitated by a company like Hall Financial to help you. But this is why I think that we've become such a popular destination for both buyers and refinancers, is because we know all the inside information about how to maximize the transaction for you. Just getting 1% off the purchase price oftentimes isn't as financially beneficial as getting 1% off your interest rate. And so we talk people through that to make sure that you understand how it all works, but to put you in the very best financial position when you're purchasing a home. So it's a really good time right now for buyers to really take control, get with the right mortgage company that can guide you through, make sure that you're in a great position, and make sure that you don't miss anything.
2: You, David Hall, talked about my travels and your travels. We've had a journey together on the radio over the years and on this program, and it has evolved quite a bit because there was a time when you went to buy a house and there would be 12 or 14 other bidders bidding over the price. Now you're saying you can go ahead and maybe buy a house without that level of bidding war pressure.
1: Yeah, that's absolutely the case. And you're going to get a little bit more, get to be a little more choosy. You're going to be able to dictate more of the terms. And again, I think it's really important, especially for first-time buyers. I mean, we've talked about this over the last 5 years where they've been somewhat frozen out of the market to some degree, and now it's really opening up for them. So again, a great time to reengage. If you got pre-improved last year, the year before, maybe you weren't finding anything, maybe the competition was too high, a really nice time here in August of 2026 to reengage.
2: I'm going to be broadcasting, since you mentioned

0: travel from the Virtuoso Travel Conference with 5,000 people from around the world. It's in Las Vegas again this year. What if I called you and said I wanted to get a cash out refinance so I can take that money to Vegas and turn it into something? Would you let me do it?
1: I'll tell you what, I would tell you that there's probably a better use of that, and we'd want to take a look at your credit report just to make sure that all the I's are dotted and the T's are crossed okay. before you go to Vegas. They build those big hotels for a reason, don't they?
0: That's why we count on you to talk us off the ledge and give it to us straight. And that's what he'll do for you. David Hall at 866-CALL-HALL and callhallfirst.com. 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There's a thousand pretty. Have you ever wondered why health insurance costs seem to keep going up? I was doing some research online and I stumbled upon some surprising information on Blue Cross Blue Shield of Michigan's website, miBlueDaily.com/affordability. I was surprised to learn that the cost Blue Cross pays for prescription drugs rose by a staggering 15% last year. 15%! 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It's no wonder healthcare costs are a concern for so many of us. That's why Blue Cross Blue Shield of Michigan is working hard to help all of us better understand the factors driving up healthcare costs and sharing what they are doing as a business to address it. 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You'll be glad you did. It's eye-opening information that can help everyone better understand the complexities of the healthcare system and its impact on your health insurance costs.
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0: How's the talk show going? People will ask me in a casual way, and I say, are you kidding? It's pennies from heaven, because politics is our family business. In Medias Virtus, the truth is in the middle, and there's always something intriguing to talk about when it comes to politics. And, you know, we're not just some little state without a lot of electoral votes. We're a state that's confusing, man. Purple, blue, red, what are we? I don't know. Jimmy Green does. He takes a close look at all of it, the political commentator. Big supporter of the Saginaw spirit and friend to many from the Saginaw area. And he is all around the state all the time, and he's back on the airwaves with us right now. The movie critic, the Renaissance man. He can't be contained. That's why he's hard to describe. Thank you for being here.
1: What an introduction. I love Tony's music base, too, just for the record.
0: It's some orchestra, isn't it, he's got going there.
1: That guy's good.
0: By the way, he chooses all these songs. I have nothing to do with
2: it. Rude news to me.
0: No, Tony's in a tough spot because people equate him with the music. And sometimes he has to hold his nose when he picks some of the selections that I ask for from the orchestra, which is exactly what some people are going to have to do now when they support Abdul al-Sayed. There are some Democrats who would rather not do that. Isn't that true?
1: Oh, absolutely. I mean, this guy's got a tough sledding, but I will tell you this much. It's interesting. I think it actually bodes well for Republicans. I think there'll be a lot of people coming out not to vote for Abdul. And I think that's put some independents dead square in the middle. I mean, you know, those who might have been vacillating between Rogers and Stevens, I think that's going to move the needle for Rogers. I just do. I don't think people can find a place for Abdul, a forgive and forget. Now, that might work well for Stevens' followers, but it won't work well for independents. And I truly believe independents will govern this race in November.
0: So do you think we end up then with people splitting their tickets and splitting their ballots, I mean to say, where they vote for Democrat on one race, Republican on the other, or leave parts blank?
1: Absolutely.
0: Instead of just pulling that lever?
1: Mm-hmm. I really do. You know, it's interesting. You know, you talked earlier about purple, and I think this will be evident of it. I think when I think about all the independents, and there's still a huge caucus of us independents, you know, the disengaged or disenfranchised Duggan voters, and we still have a huge thread where we talk about these kind of issues. And I'll tell you, seriously, that purple that you talked about, not Purple Rain, but Purple State.
0: Let's talk about John James.
1: Mm-hmm. Yeah, that's a frightening thing when you look at the number of votes that Perry Johnson. I mean, John James has been on the ticket twice as a U.S. Senate candidate. He's won a congressional seat. And for him to wind up almost losing, 48% of that vote who voted for somebody other than him, boy, I tell you what, he better pick up a real strong ground game. Because those are troubling numbers when you had Mike Cox drop out and the number he got, and then, of course, Perry Johnson. That should frighten the James campaign. I can't imagine they're resting on their laurels at all.
0: Well, you might say, what laurels? Because there wasn't a very aggressive campaign in the primary, was it?
1: No, and, you know, it's funny because people initially kept thinking he was disinterested. Remember, it took him a while before he even came out. And somehow he's got to pick up a pace and make people believe he actually wants to be governor. I think that's a huge problem for a lot of people.
0: It's not a problem for the Secretary of State, Jocelyn Benson, because she's wanted to be governor for about 2 decades now, don't you think?
1: Right. Yeah, it's my turn should be her. It should Diana Ross. So Tony can play her song, It's My Turn, the Diana Ross theme song.
0: That's a good one. Oh, what a great suggestion. I wonder if the orchestra can rehearse that and get the notes ready in time. I bet you they can.
1: There you go.
0: It's my turn. She hasn't taken anything. I mean, she may think it's her turn, but she has not taken it for granted because she did everything. Even at the auto show, she adopted a puppy and everything. She's going all out, it seems like to me.
1: Well, you know, the problem with the Secretary of State's office is nobody finds it as controversial as Republicans do. You know what I mean? I mean, Secretary of State Johnson, like that office in itself doesn't warrant the kind of controversy that stirs people up. it's kind of vanilla, and she fits very, very comfortably in vanilla. She is, I mean, it's a bland kind of office, and she's not running from any kind of huge controversy other than the ones contrived by Republicans. It gives her a little bit of cover.
0: Donald Trump was saying that Wayne County is one of the most corrupt voting areas in the United States, if not the world. Those are his world. He said it's a third world operation because he was upset about, you know, what was going on with the voting with Abdul al-Sayed. And he's, you know, laying the groundwork, according to some of the people who've taken to the airwaves about it, to say that if the right result doesn't come in November, that it's a crooked operation.
1: I think we've heard that song before.
0: Yeah.
1: You know? In 16, they were good. 20, they weren't. So 24, they're good. So, I mean, that's a Trump song. That is an orchestra from Trump. So, I think that's hit dead ears. You know, nobody pays much attention to that kind of thing anymore. They just don't.
0: For a guy who loves the movies, he also loves the music, and he loves Prince, and we love him, and his name is Jimmy Green. And here it is, maybe the theme song for Jocelyn Benson. Could be the next governor of Michigan.

0: Our path to a top 10 state is only as strong as our strength of commitment. It's time to compete to win. When we do better by our kids, invest in people, accelerate our economy, and get the fundamentals right, we will feel a powerful wind in our sails that will move Michigan forward. 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
6: Good morning, sir. 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So, for example, at 6 o'clock on Friday, seven winners get $1,000 each in Red Hot credits. And who wouldn't like a grand to play on slots? 7 o'clock, three winners of $3,000. 8 o'clock, three winners of $5,000 in Red Hot credits. 9 o'clock, three winners of $7,000. And at 10 o'clock, one winner gets $5,000 in cash and $5,000 in Red Hot credits. Now, any play you have from August 1st through to those Friday night drawings is eligible. But you can just show up on Friday. 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And we're going to draw all those winners. So we're looking at 17, of course, winners, our promotions teams on top of their game for our 17th anniversary. 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
8: I'm Ken Lundberg. Michigan State Police sharpened their emergency response skills yesterday with a large-scale mass fatality training exercise near Cassopolis. State police say the day-long exercise involved the crime scene response team and mobile lab, the emergency support team, the canine unit, the bomb squad, and other specialized units. The training was held at the Edward Lowe Foundation campus and included activity throughout the 2,000-acre property, both indoors and outdoors. Officials say the exercise was designed to strengthen coordination and preparedness for complex mass fatality incidents while providing realistic hands-on training. A project to convert a former elementary school in Harbor Country into apartments is now complete. In 2024, the River Valley School District approved the sale of the former Chickaming Elementary School to developer Robert Bono for conversion. Bono, who is the owner of the Grainer Farm in Three Oaks, tells us a shortage of housing in the area inspired him to take on the project when the school became available. The result is a 17-unit apartment complex. We asked Bono whether converting a school into apartments created any challenges.
9: In some respects, it's actually quite straightforward in that the existing classrooms and the way in which the building was originally constructed serve as at least an initial guide.
8: Bono says the central hallway had to be removed to create larger apartments and meet zoning requirements. However, he says the gymnasium was preserved, including its original colors, banners, and clocks.
9: The gymnasium is one of the more interesting aspects of the building. It's well built. We have done little to change it because, frankly, it was in great condition. It's got an appealing architecture.
8: Bono says the project also includes outdoor trails and preserves the basketball courts. The complex opened last week and already has residents. He says another school-to-apartment conversion at the former Three Oaks Elementary School is about a month from completion. The Michigan Department of Natural Resources is reminding people to respect wildlife after a man was bitten by a Masagua rattlesnake in Oakland County last month. DNR endangered species biologist Amy Blesch tells us the eastern Masagua is Michigan's only venomous snake and can be found throughout the lower peninsula, including southwest Michigan. She says the man was trying to photograph the snake at a boat launch when he got too close.
10: They're very small rattlesnakes. They're in the pygmy rattlesnake family, and they only get to be about 30 inches long. And they only have a strike distance of about half their body length. So if you're 2 to 3 feet away, it's physically impossible for this snake to bite you.
8: Leish says the eastern Masagua is generally tame.
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0: Sean McVay, the Rams head coach, was on with the NFL Network yesterday. Here's the question and his answer.
1: The NFL transaction wire had Aaron Donald working out with the Rams today, which I guess...
2: Did it come across as a tryout?
1: It did come across as
2: a tryout. Best that we've ever had.
0: Okay. Lewis Riddick, ESPN NFL college football analyst. Feels like a foregone conclusion. Not a secret anymore.
3: He doesn't waste people's time. If he's coming back, which he is, then he's pretty damn sure that when he comes back, it's going to be that same dude, which basically Aaron was unblockable. It's as simple as that. He was unblockable. And that is him and Miles and Kobe Turner and Braden Fisk. I mean, that's...
4: Broadcasting from the Man Cave.
3: Jeez. That's pretty good, man. That's pretty good.
4: This is Dan Patrick.
0: We did it together. We did it. We made it to a Friday. It's a meet Friday at that. Morale is high. The back row, smiles on their faces. Fritzy and Dylan up front. Marvin and Paulie, businesslike, professional. And, of course, the backroom guys as well. I can't be in the home man cave. I've been up in Maine this week. So my wife, at 6:45 this morning, goes, I'm going to make you a double cheeseburger. And I go, I love you. So she, I don't know the last time I had a hamburger at 7 in the morning, but I was like, this looks great. Double cheeseburger, a tomato on there. Who has it better than I do?
5: You have it better than you do.
0: Let's run down the menu there, Dylan, since you're part of the festivities here, not only back row contributing, but also helping with the cooking.
6: All right, Dan. Well, for starters, your wife clearly knows that you're no stranger to a breakfast hot dog here and there, so the burger That's is a true. Natural
0: yeah.
6: transition. Today, Dan, we've got a little Cajun flavor. So we've got blackened chicken and Cajun shrimp, Cajun cream pasta, jambalaya, everyone's favorite, and cheddar biscuits.
0: Oh, who has it better than we do?
7: Nobody.
0: Rich Eisen will be hosting the Hall of Fame festivities for the Mothership. He'll join us coming up next hour. We got some more drama with Kawhi Leonard. When I had somebody from the NBA home office say to me, hey, the reason why the investigation is going on a little bit longer is there may be another sidetrack story here. And I go, well, can you elaborate? And they didn't want to say too much other than maybe there was another advertiser who was giving money to Kawhi Leonard. So we'll follow up with Pablo Torre as he's got another bombshell expose with this. It keeps going on. We're coming up on a year with this. Rick Neuheiser, our good buddy, former college coach, and spent some time with Brendan Sorsby. I don't know if he worked him out. Sorsby, of course, the Texas Tech quarterback who got suspended for gambling. And Rick, I think, reached out to him. So we'll talk to Rick Neuheisel about that coming up. 877-3DP-SHOW. 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When your expectations are very low, you can't be too disappointed. And last night, I didn't have high expectations, and I wasn't disappointed at all because that was fun. You got some points being scored. Carson Beck and Haynes King played well last night as rookies. But keep in mind, these guys had played 6 years in college football for multiple schools. So maturity goes a long way. We saw this with Bo Nix and Jaden Daniels, their rookie years. These are guys who had over 50 wins in their college career. You're playing for two different program, big-time programs, and it showed that rookie year. Beck played multiple games at Georgia and then the college football playoff games for Miami. King started at A&M. He didn't play that much. Then he became the ACC Player of the Year at Georgia Tech last year. And this is how the game ended on NBC.
5: Game on the line. King, he's going to step up. Pumps, runs, goal line. Is he in? Yes! Carolina wins! Haynes King, King of the night!
0: I got to give Mike Tirico credit, because if I would have said, hey, that's a Super Bowl Sunday call, or that's the first preseason game, you wouldn't be able to tell the difference. But Mike got excited there at the end, and Haynes King had about almost 1,000 yards at Georgia Tech. But he had been around for a little while, and having that experience, being in two very competitive leagues, and we saw that with Carson Beck as well. Played really well. And, you know, maybe you got somebody who can give you a different look making the roster here, maybe the second or third quarterback on the team. But Haynes King and Carson Beck, I thought Carson Beck would get some starts this year. And I think everybody was looking at this saying Jacoby Brissett is watching him lose his job right in front of him with Carson Beck. I would just say easy, easy. It's okay. You can get excited. I think Carson Beck will start NFL games this year. But if I'm Jacoby Brissett, you got paid. You're used to this. You're usually not the best quarterback in the room. And maybe that happened last night as well. Yes, Marvin.
8: I'm here to overreact. Carson Beck, starter week one. He's really? going to be like Russell Wilson, Dak Prescott. Guys that came third, fourth round picks. Brock Purdy, Mr. Irrelevant. Who's irrelevant now? I'm here.
0: Okay.
8: Come on. Wow. August 6th preseason game, I'm here to overreact. It's NFL time.
0: I did not expect that today from you. You came in kind of low-key.
8: Come on, played at two big-time programs, played at Georgia, then played at Miami, got into a national championship game. I'm here to overreact. Come on.
0: All right. The Lions paid Jahmyr Gibbs, as we thought, as soon as Bijan Robinson got signed, he got signed. They gave him a little bit of a pay bump. I think he makes $500,000 more than Bijan Robinson. So I mentioned the guest list here. Poll questions. What are we going to have? Dylan, at least first hour, give me something.
6: Whose performance surprised you the most last night? Haynes King, Carson Beck. We could throw Keaton Slovis in there, too. He actually had a nice little showing in there as well.
0: Yeah, 9 for 10. Okay. I expect Carson Beck to be good. I do. I haven't been in his corner and a big supporter. But look, he's been in big games. He's won some big games. He played for two big programs. I expected him to be okay. Haynes King, I didn't expect anything out of him. But he was a whole lot of fun, so I would certainly say he stood out last night more than anybody else. What else do you have, Dylan?
6: Well, I would also ask you, too, was Kenny Pickett's performance surprising at all? It was nondescript.
0: Yeah, I mean, 8 of 11, that's okay. But I don't think anybody's looking at him. We're looking at Carson Beck as potentially a starter.
6: Yeah.
0: We're not looking at Kenny Pickett as a starter, probably any time in his career from now on. Haynes King is not going to be a starter, but he could be a changeup in there for that offense. But, no, Kenny Pickett last night. Yes, Todd?
9: You want to be supportive of the rest of the quarterback room and be a team player, but is there a part of Jacoby Brissett that would be a little nervous, or it's just a preseason game? Who cares? I'm fine. He's not taking my job anytime soon.
0: Well, he knows he's temporary. Carson Beck may be temporary. I think you just kind of – and Jacoby Brissett's been around this his entire career. But he got paid, you know, so he's going to be there for 1 year. They're either drafting a quarterback, or maybe Carson Beck will succeed him and be the starting quarterback there. All right, 877-3DP show. Operator Tyler, sitting by to take your phone calls on this Meat Friday. A couple other things. Alabama football. Nick Saban was talking about this. And this first time in a long time that Alabama wasn't ranked in the preseason top 10. This is coaches' poll, though. And I don't buy into the coaches' poll because the coaches aren't watching football. They'll watch football that's pertinent to their team. They're not watching other games around the country. They're not staying up late at night to watch a game that doesn't impact their schedule. But much was made of Alabama football, recruiting, what's happened the first couple of years. Kalen DeBoer's been there. And, of course, if you're talking Alabama football, then Nick Saban has something to say.
10: You know, I always hated it when we got picked high. And I think sometimes when we didn't, it was a motivating factor for the players. Hopefully we can sneak up on some people this year and fly under the radar a little bit and surprise some people and not be the target for everyone like we have been in the past. And that might be beneficial to the team having more success. I'm certainly hopeful that that's what happened.
0: Okay, there was some wheeze in there. A couple of wheeze in there. Old habits dying hard for a guy who's now in the media. We, yes, Paul.
11: Bama had a good but weird season last year. They beat Georgia. They beat Tennessee. They beat Auburn, of course. They win a playoff game against Oklahoma. So it felt like a good season, a fix-it-up season, but then they got waxed by Indiana. I mean, absolutely waxed in the playoffs.
0: But you're coming off consecutive four-loss seasons. The thing that surprises me is what Alabama used to be. They'd run the football. They ranked 124th nationally in rushing yards last year. And the recruiting class for 2027 ranks 32nd. The schools in front of Alabama for recruits for next year include Minnesota, Vandy, Kentucky, Cal, and Georgia Tech. And early mock drafts have maybe two Alabama players in the first round. This is not a seismic shift, but you could see where, man, do you need a good season. And I think Alabama could start out the season maybe 8-0, if I'm looking at the schedule correctly. But for Kalen DeBoer, now, this is what happens. You'll get the, well, what's his buyout? You'll probably hear that. If they slip up early in the season, he is owed $67 million. If fired without cause, if he leaves Alabama for another job, which I don't think you leave Alabama for another job, you're asked to leave Alabama for another job. So I would say that Alabama football, this was a 7-year contract extension, and they would owe him 90% of his remaining contract. Not to jump out and speculate on what this could be while I jumped out and speculated. It feels tenuous. I remember when he took the job and I asked him, did he know what he was getting into? And you could tell the look on his face is probably saying, I don't know. I think I do. But then you have to exude confidence. This is a job that he couldn't pass up. But you have to be the right person in that area. You got to know it. You got to bleed it. You know, a lot of guys played. So understanding what this means with the SEC, and maybe he is successful this year. But if I'm looking at recruiting, are we talking about star players? What the old Alabama philosophy is? 124th in rushing yards. This is a school that always had a running back, always. And then a running back behind the running back behind the running back. But something to keep an eye on with the upcoming season. So we'll talk some college football. Rick Neuheisel, Rich Eisen will join us. Pablo Torre on, I don't know what's going to happen with the Clippers. I'm trying to get some kind of head start with a source of mine. I go, can you give me a, like, how much can you punish a multi-billionaire? And I was told, well, draft picks will get their attention. And I said, because if you fine the Clippers, how much can you fine them for what's going on? Like a billion? And he's got it, too. You go, only $1 billion? All righty, I'll give that to you. But this is something that is really dangerous for the NBA. Now, do I think this happens? Do I think that there have been sweetheart deals with owners, players, star players, when they get into retirement? Yes, I do. But he got caught. So you can sit there and go, well, everybody does this. He got caught. Now the question is the NBA going to come down really hard on the Clippers? I don't know what happens with Kawhi, because let's say you void the contract, then the Clippers don't get anything from Toronto if Kawhi goes to Toronto. I'm not sure if Kawhi gets caught up in any of this entanglement. He might say, look, I don't know anything about this. Yeah, these paychecks just kept coming in, and I wasn't going to ask any questions. Yeah, Paulie.
11: I love that historically Kawhi is the face of load management. Now he's got 7 jobs.
0: And he's loaded, too. So yes. Load management, and he's loaded. He got paid. Yes, Dylan?
6: It's sort of like a reverse Otani where he's like, money is just flooding into my account, and I have no idea why.
0: Yeah, no need to ask that question. You're like, all right. Yes, Todd.
9: Is there enough hours in the day to work all these no-show jobs? I don't know where you fit it into your schedule.
0: Usually you would get those jobs in college. Hey, we want you to go out and water the football field. Wait a minute. It's AstroTurf. Yes, we know. Just go sit. All right, we'll take a break, settle on our poll question, meet Friday, your involvement. Always 877-3DP-SHOW. 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
2: Social media interested in my take on Mike Tomlin last night, making his debut on NBC, Football Night in America. Thought he did a good job. Looked comfortable. Here's the thing, though. A lot of times when you see somebody and hear somebody that you don't normally see and hear, you're like, oh, okay, so that's what he really sounds like. Normally it's Tomlin in front of the microphone and very taskmaster-like. But, you know, they touched on a variety of topics. He talked about Mike McCarthy. Of course, he's going to say nice things about Mike and the transition there. They addressed the Diana Rossini-Mike Vrabel story. That one surprised me because they were looking at the Patriots and what kind of impact is this going to have on the Patriots if maybe you don't respect your leader. If they don't win, then this becomes more of an issue. If you win, and Tomlin said this, if you win, then it goes away. But if you don't, then maybe we start to look at that story differently and add a little more emphasis to kind of the fallout there. It's very rare when I go, huh? But I did that yesterday. Purdue introduced its new athletic director. And this is one of those moments where I went, huh? Because Purdue is not known as a powerhouse. They are great in basketball, but the AD is Tommy McClellan. He just got there. He came over from Rice. He's been doing this for a long time, over 20 years. This is the introductory press conference for him. And what's he going to do? He's going to call out Indiana.
13: Every recruit, every current student athlete will hear this message repeatedly. We are here to win championships. If you don't want to win championships, go to Indiana.
2: Okay, there was some laughter there. And he was going through his entire plan. This was scripted. This wasn't off the cuff. This was something that he wanted out there. And I thought, what sport could he be talking about? Purdue hasn't exactly been cashing in national championships. Indiana has 25 national championships. Now, I'm including other sports as well. Swimming. Purdue has three national titles. Indiana beat Purdue 56-3 last year in football. I don't know why you single out Indiana. Now, I know when Kurt Cignetti was introduced as the new head coach at Indiana, he said Purdue sucks. But then he also called out other schools in the Big Ten. And he's the coach. So he has more of a direct impact on winning and losing than the athletic director does. But Kurt Cignetti was saying, hey, Purdue sucks, and ran down the list of other schools and then backed it up. Now you're asking Purdue football, which, you know, you get 8 or 9 wins at Purdue. Build a statue there. But Indiana hosting Purdue, I believe that's in late November. That'll be interesting. Yeah, Paulie?
14: I have spent the past day chopping this up in my head. Why would he plan to say this? Like you said, he was reading it off. He has to know he's going to get just crushed because Indiana's the defending national champs, not 4 years ago champs, where maybe there's an opening or Purdue had a surge last year of football. They're as down as they've been in 30 years. Indiana's as up as they've been. What is it possible he was thinking like, well, we're really good in basketball and it's still a basketball state. I'm trying to find something.
2: Yeah, but fresh off Indiana pulling off the most amazing college football surprise in the history of college football, the school that has the most losses in college football history wins the title and goes undefeated. And then you have the audacity to say, hey, we're winning championships. If you don't, you go to Indiana. He could have picked a lot of different schools, But he stayed in Indiana. Yes, yes, Dylan.
15: Unless he was specifying the women's golf team, because Purdue won the 2010 women's golf title. As far as I know, Indiana has zero of those.
2: It's possible, but not likely. Yes, Todd.
15: Thank you.
2: Okay.
16: Here comes that
2: what?
16: Stat of the day.
2: Yes, Todd.
17: And why reference any team? You could have stopped just right there. I'm here to win national titles, and why even mention any specific school? Certainly not the Hoosiers.
2: Yeah. Now, your basketball team's been good. They've been ranked number one. They've been a number one seed. They haven't won a national title since John Wooden was there. Was that back in the 30s when they won a national champ? I don't even think they recognized them as national champs back then. But I think that's the last time. Yeah, Paul.
14: It's like being a third string astronaut at NASA and going, that Neil Armstrong, what's he done lately? Right after he comes back from the moon. What?
2: Yes, Dylan.
15: Yeah, I mean, even if you want to talk about the basketball portion, it's like they've actually quite underperformed, I would say, big picture-wise over the last decade or so, given how good they're supposed to have been. Like, they expected a title, I think, from some of those teams.
2: Yes, yes. Purdue's been pretty good, or really good. But, you know, this is a basketball state. I go back to Purdue with Rick Mount. I go back to Purdue football with Leroy Keyes. Like, they've had pockets of success in football. Drew Brees was there under Joe Tiller. But this isn't the time to be calling out Indiana just after they won the national championship. I can't wait for Kurt Cignetti, the Indiana coach, to respond to this. Because I'd be asking him, Coach, what did you think of the athletic director of Purdue winning championships, stay there at Purdue? I don't know what his snarky comment would be, but feels like he'd have a nice retort. Yeah, Paul.
14: He's got to plan this in his head. Like, what's the line? Like, they still have a football team? That's a nice line.
2: Okay. Todd wants me to know that Zach Edey played at Purdue. Thank you, Todd.
17: If you can't win with Zach Edey, then pack it up. You've got to win at least one title with Zach Edey.
2: But he was the 2-time player of the year, Zach Edey. But thank you. Todd sent me a note reminding me, keep in mind, Zach Edey played at Purdue. I go, he didn't win a title.
17: I know. I'm saying Zach Edey. A lot of people thought that could be the guy. If Purdue's going to win, you got to do it with Zach Edey. But it didn't. I wasn't putting anything on Zach Edey. He was a great player. So how come they couldn't get over the top and win one?
2: All right. Now we're calling out Purdue basketball. Brady in Reno leads us off. Hi, Brady. What do you have for me today?
18: Hello. First time, long time. 6'2", soft, 265.
2: Soft.
18: I would first like to say happy birthday to my dad, Jason. He turned 52 today, and he's been listening to you guys forever. So, on my question, you're one of the best interviewers in the game. From asking Melvin Gordon to name Philip Rivers' kids' names, to honoring and supporting Qualcomm, to Kyler Murray. My question is, what interview have you done that has stuck with you, and who was it that interviewed you? Thanks, Ben.
2: Oh, that interviewed me?
18: Yeah.
2: I don't know. I hate being interviewed because I always judge the question, and then I want to interview the person interviewing me. I did that. I once went to therapy, and this was a long time ago, and I remember I couldn't stop asking the therapist questions. And then he said, no, this isn't how this works. And I said, why can't I ask you questions about you since you're going to be asking me questions about me to better understand you? And he goes, this isn't going to work. I only had one session with him. He said, I'm going to try to find you somebody else. He needed therapy after therapy. Yes, Todd.
17: Did you ever tell an interviewer, you know, maybe you should ask me it this way. You want to start again? Or why would you ask
2: No,
17: me?
2: No. But I will, if somebody, you know, ask afterwards, and I'll tell them certain things. And once again, I micromanage every interview I do. There'll be things that'll stay with me for days because I didn't ask this question. And I talked to Andrea Kramer yesterday, great reporter, worked at NFL Network and ESPN. And she was bringing up the bookmaker for Shohei Ohtani's interpreter. And she said, you know what? I wish you would have asked. Now, I hate this because I can't ask this. So I said, okay. She goes, I'm curious what the bookmaker would have said about Brendan Sorsby and what the bookmaker would tell an NFL team if they, you know, sign him up. So that stayed with me the entire day. Then I'm thinking, I don't know if I would have gotten a great answer out of the bookie, but Brendan Sorsby, compulsive gambler, this guy deals with these kind of people or did all the time. And so I was like, so in my mind, I'm like, okay, I wish you wouldn't have told me that because now I'll obsess over it. Yeah, Paul.
14: There's been a handful of times in the history of the show where you call me at like 2:45 in the afternoon and I pick up the phone. You're like, you know what? We forgot to ask blank. And then I'm like, it's okay. We missed that one.
2: I know. It happens. And then it does not leave me. Eric in Florida. Hi, Eric. What do you have for me today?
19: Hey, Dan, I got a trivia question around your early SportsCenter days when you started with ESPN.
2: Okay.
19: So there was a Todd might know this question because it's the 80s, a one-hit wonder, and Paulie continuously watching SportsCenter 24 hours a day, as he stated before. So there was a one-hit wonder from 1985, and they would play it when they had the football and basketball scores from like lower schools. They would run it like a constant vertical or up and down.
2: Yeah.
19: They would play the instrumental portion of this song. I was wondering if you or any of the Danettes could name the song.
2: Okay. And it was on SportsCenter.
19: Yes.
2: Okay. I didn't get there till 1989. And a one-hit wonder in the mid-80s. Todd, anything coming to mind? That's your wheelhouse.
17: Yeah, but I guess I would need like a name that too, and I'd have to hear a few bars of it or something, or who sang it to come up with the title. Just to this, a lot of songs in 1985.
2: Eric, why don't you? Oh, Marvin might have something.
20: Wang Chung, everybody have fun tonight?
19: No, that's not it.
2: Well, don't say it that way. Yes, Paul.
14: I'm going to go, Come on, Eileen, Dexy's Midnight Runners, just have an answer.
19: The only hint I can really give, if I give the name of the group, you guys will definitely get it. I'll give you, it's two words, and I'll say the first letters of each of the words, S-P.
2: S-P?
19: Yes.
2: S-P. Crickets. Well, give it, I hope this is a good payoff, Eric.
19: Gritty, politty, perfect way.
2: Thank you, Eric.
20: What?
2: Thank you. That was called a buzzkill. Yes, Paul.
14: That is.

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1: And, man, I wanted to call in listening to the whole horse naming. And thank you, Todd Name, for your potential horse was exactly why this show is the best. And you guys were talking about how Todd would be great at making the signs for Bed Bath & Beyond. And, Paulie, please check me, but didn't Todd at one point write and sell Hallmark-style cards for, like, the show, like, Live, Laugh, and Love? For the, I mean, at some point, yeah. I think he did. And as I remember, they were like, man.
2: What's up with Buddha today? Yeah, Todd did have, didn't we have Hallmark kind of greeting cards and you came up with sayings?
3: I think we did. That was a long time ago. I'm trying to remember what a few of those won, but I think we did have some fun with that.
2: I think Christmas. Yeah.
3: Yes, that's what it was. Yeah.
2: Spreading cheers, only you can. By the way, I did talk to my wife last night about perhaps recording my speech. I just have to run it by my daughter. But my wife's like, are you sure you want to do that? And I go, no, but I just wanted to know. I can at least address this on the show that people have asked if they'll be able to see my wedding speech. So I'm going to talk to my daughter this weekend, and then I'll report back to you on Monday. Yes, Todd.
3: I thought you meant just now you're going to record it instead of doing it live because you're worried about crying. They're just going to tape it and they're going to hit a button and play your speech, which would have been so weak.
2: I did consider that idea.
3: You cannot do that.
2: I did consider taping the speech. Mark in Maine. Hi, Mark. What do you have for me today?
4: Good morning, everybody. Thanks for taking my call. 6'2". A svelte 270. Dan, I want to thank you every time you come to Maine. We all get manlier, first of all. And to help with that speech at the wedding, just as Todd said yesterday, just wear a helmet. That way nobody can see you blubbering. And if you trip on your way up there, well, you'll be protected if you fall.
2: Thank you, Mark. Horrible idea. But thank you. And I appreciate the mainly comment, compliment there. Dale in Orange County. Hi, Dale. What do you have?
5: Hey, Dan. Thanks for taking my call. Just wanted to talk to you a couple things. One on your upcoming wedding speech and then the mainly man topic. I've had two daughters that have been married, did both of their speeches. Obviously, my most recent was in June in Cabo San Lucas for my daughter. On both of those, I wrote out my speech, practice it time and time and time again to the point where I memorized it. And on the day of the speech, I actually didn't look at the paper at all. And the one topic that was constant after my speech during the wedding was the compliments I received I just basically grabbed the microphone and acted like I was a speaker and still kept it under the 5.5 minute mark. And everybody said that was the most personal speech of the whole wedding because everybody else was looking at the paper. And I totally understand, especially when you get to emotional portions of that, of glancing down at the paper, maybe just to kind of gather yourself. But I think if you could make that at a minimum using your written out speech, I think there'll be more of a connection, not just to your daughter, but to the crowd as well.
2: Well, thank you, Dale. Taking all of the advice under consideration here, but I'm going to write it down because I think if I don't make eye contact, I got a chance. But if I do, you start looking around the room, and then all of a sudden it'll be time to melt down. Okay, let me take a break. Play of the day next.

0: 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Right, Todd? Wouldn't you say that Dude Wipes gets a whole lot better?
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16: 1-1. The pitch is
17: swung and lined to the center field. Base hit. Sogard rounds third. This team is unstoppable. Durbin the hero. 12-11. Red Sox win it in 13. They've won a straight. They sweep another first place team. Continues.
0: Caleb Durbin with the walk-off single as the Red Sox win again. That's 8 in a row. That's 26-4 since July 1st. Also outscoring their opponents 119-69 since the All-Star break. That's courtesy of WEEI. 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Ross in Indiana. Good morning, Ross. What do you have for me today?
18: Hey, Dan. 59180. Just a couple of comments about the Purdue AD. I'm a Purdue alum. When I first heard he said that, I was like, oh, my. But if you're the football program, it can't get any worse. And then the Dan Patrick Show is the biggest sports radio program in the world. And in the first week of August, you're talking about Purdue sports. So did it work?
0: So you're okay with it?
18: Not really. I'm just trying to convince myself that it was okay.
0: You know who got good publicity this week? Akron. Akron football did, because they came up with the contest. And thank you, Ross. At you can help script the first drive of the season opener against Robert Morris. They did well. They got publicity. I don't subscribe to any publicity is good publicity. Unless you've gotten national negative publicity, you don't know that feeling. When you say, hey, you know, at least they're acknowledging us, they're laughing at you. Now, if you want to say, hey, that's publicity, I wouldn't want to take my job, first day on the job, get introduced, and all of a sudden I'm saying, if you want to win championships, stay here. If not, go to Indiana. That's just not good. Just not good. Jake in Colorado. Hi, Jake.
19: Hey, good morning, DP. I'm right there with this last caller. I heard his comments yesterday, immediately sent it to a few of my friends. We went to Purdue during the Drew Brees era and just went, man, this is not going to age well.
0: Yeah, I mean, if you want to win in basketball, you're not winning in football. Kurt Cignetti was... He's the Indiana football coach. He's taking on everybody in the Big Ten. And back those words up. He called out the other schools. Now, did he need to say Purdue sucked? No. Everybody knows that. Andy in Iowa. Hi, Andy. What do you have for me?
20: Hi, Dan. 6'3 and a hard 220. So I would disagree with the other callers. Purdue alum from class of 1990 and loved every word that the AD said. I look at it as foreshadowing. You've got to look also at the dynamics of the state. Indiana and Purdue in general were not the best athletic programs. We're always kind of going back and forth bantering. Love the banter. Love just the confidence. And that's what it's about. It's about fun. And I bet those other two callers probably cheered for IU during their national title run, but not me.
0: Thank you, Andy. Yeah, look, if you went to Purdue and you're fine with it, like, hey, nobody cares about our football program, but you're calling out Indiana, the school. You're not calling out Indiana just football. You're just talking about Indiana. If you want to win championships, you stay here for a school that has three national championships instead of going to Indiana. And Indiana's got, what, 25 national championships in all different sports? It's just awkward. That's probably, I'm trying to be kind to this because it's your first day on the job. And a lot of times you speak to the people in the room. You forget that people outside of the room are going to hear this as well. Because in the context of, hey, this is us, man, I'm going to get out of here. If you want to win championships, you'll win them here. Okay. It's when everybody else hears that and they go, what are you doing? Yeah, Todd.
13: There's so many ways to be confident and enthusiastic and rah-rah, and we're all for that. But just, again, why are you picking, how, of all the schools, and I understand you're in the same state, but why do you have to mention a name like that? How could that not come back to haunt you? What is there in anyone's crystal ball that would suggest that Purdue's winning anything close to a football title anytime soon and Indiana's all of a sudden going to collapse?
0: Thank you, Todd.
13: That's silly.
0: Early poll results, Dylan.
21: Well, Dan, whose performance surprised you the most last night? Haynes King, Carson Beck, or Keaton Slovis? Carson Beck edging out Haynes King with 50% of that vote.
0: Okay. Yeah, I'm not surprised at Carson Beck doing well. Haynes King, yeah, a little bit. He was really good at Georgia Tech, but Beck has played a lot of games. Georgia, Miami. And plus, what is he, 24? He might be 25. Like, that maturity level, that's a big boost. You saw that with Bo Nix and Jaden Daniels. Any other poll questions that we have percolating?
21: We just have that one up right now, but we could throw in another one, Dan, late first hour poll. Who wins a title in any sport next, Purdue or Indiana?
22: Oh, man.
0: I'd have to run down the depth chart of Purdue sports athletics just to see is Indiana basketball, where are they going to be ranked this upcoming season compared to Purdue's been really good, but Indiana still dominates the state when it comes to basketball, or at least coverage. Yes, Marvin,
23: if you're an Indiana alum or Indiana fan overall, are you still thinking to yourself, all right, Indiana basketball, if the football team can win a national title, this is a basketball state. We got to get on it.
0: There's a lot of pressure on the basketball team, you'd think, because everything is geared for Indiana basketball. Like, that's what you're rooting for. Indiana football, you'd be like, well, I don't know. Maybe go to a game and watch the opposition. Yes, Marvin.
23: That's like winning a football national championship at Duke or North Carolina. Like, great. All right, basketball team, it's your turn, because this is all we care about.
0: All right, 1 hour in the books. Rich Eisen will join us next hour. Dylan will go into the confessional. Rick Neuheisel, CBS Sports, a little later on. Pablo Torre, got more information on Kawhi and the Clippers. 1 hour in the books on a Meet Friday. Two more to go. Dan Patrick Show. 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
3: Brought to you by the Town Crier Wire. In the newsroom, I'm Andrew Green. The Berrien County Board of Commissioners has voted to hire former Bridgman City Manager Juan Ganoum as the county administrator. At a meeting last night, the Personnel Committee's Bob Harrison moved to begin contract negotiations with Ganoum after a search process that goes all the way back to February. Harrison told us Ganoum emerged as a leading candidate in this third round of the search.
4: When we did his interview 2 weeks ago, it was probably one of the strongest interviews we've ever had. He spoke well to all the issues that we deal with. He has experience in local units of government. I mean, he's just a very strong candidate.
3: Ganoum is a Detroit native who first came to the region to work for the Southwest Michigan Planning Commission and chose to stay in the area. He was Bridgman City Manager from 2015 to 2025 when he left to take a position in Holland, although he continues to live in Stevensville. The board's vote to hire him was 11-1, with Commissioner Sharon Tyler voting no. Cornerstone Alliance has announced the return of its annual Developer Day set for next month. Cornerstone says Developer Day offers investors, lenders, builders, and community leaders a chance to explore development projects all over the county. The event will feature a bus tour with local leaders and property owners discussing available sites, infrastructure, zoning, and incentives. Cornerstone Alliance Senior Vice President Andrew Hahn says the event's designed to strengthen connections between communities and private partners while encouraging investment. Last year's Developer Day, the first, was a sold-out event. Cornerstone Alliance says it welcomed more than 55 developers, bankers, construction firms, and environmental consultants for site visits with the first one. This year's tour will run from 11 a.m. to 6 p.m. on September 24th, beginning and ending at the Inn at Harbor Shores in St. Joseph. Any developers interested can contact Cornerstone Alliance. And the Michigan Department of Natural Resources is reminding everyone to be respectful of wildlife after a man was bitten by a Massasauga rattlesnake in Oakland County last month. DNR endangered species biologist Amy Bleich tells us the Massasauga rattlesnake is Michigan's only venomous snake and can be found throughout the Lower Peninsula, including here in southwest Michigan. The man who was bitten was trying to get a photo of one at a boat launch, and Bleich says he got too close.
5: They're very small rattlesnakes. They're in the pygmy rattlesnake family, and they only get to be about 30 inches long. And they only have a strike distance of about half their body length. So if you're 2 to 3 feet away, it's physically impossible for this snake to bite you.
3: Bleich says the Massasauga rattlesnake is generally tan with large brown splotches on its back that resemble a video game controller or a bow tie. It does have a rattle, but the rattle sounds more like an insect buzzing due to the snake's small size. Bleich advises people to stick to the trails when they're out in nature to avoid the snake. She also reminds everyone that it's a protected species. In the newsroom, I'm Andrew Green.
22: A mix of clouds and sun this afternoon, with daytime highs approaching 81. Partly cloudy skies again tonight. Lows dip down to about 68. A mix of clouds and sun tomorrow. Slight chance for storms. High of 77. Low 80s Sunday and Monday, with storms possible both days. Looking further out, 78 Tuesday, 77 Wednesday, and 75 on Thursday. Currently 82. That's your updated forecast. I'm meteorologist Paul Trombley.
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0: Patrick.
1: Sean McVay, the Rams head coach, was on with the NFL Network yesterday. Here's the question and his answer.
2: The NFL transaction wire had Aaron Donald working out with the Rams today, which I guess...
3: Did it come across as a tryout?
2: It did come across as
3: a tryout. Best that we've ever had.
1: Okay. Louis Riddick, ESPN NFL college football analyst. Feels like a foregone conclusion. Not a secret anymore.
4: He doesn't waste people's time. If he's coming back, which he is, then he's pretty damn sure that when he comes back, it's going to be that same dude, which basically Aaron was unblockable. It's as simple as that. He was unblockable. And that is him and Miles and Kobe Turner and Braden Fisk. I mean, that's...
0: Broadcasting from the man cave.
4: Jeez. That's pretty good, man. That's pretty good.
0: This is Dan Patrick.
1: Hour two in this meet Friday. Dan and the Danettes, Dan Patrick Show. Rich Eisen of the Mothership. He'll be hosting the Hall of Fame festivities this weekend from Canton. He'll join us coming up. And yes, there was football last night, and it was fun. High scoring, 33-30, and Haynes King taking it in on the final play of the game. So we'll talk to Rich. He'll join us coming up in about 20 minutes from now. Rick Neuheisel, the great analyst for CBS Sports. I got to ask him about what's going on with Purdue, with their athletic director calling out Indiana, fresh off Indiana winning a national championship. Because if I recall, I thought that UCLA did this to USC. UCLA calling out USC football many, many years ago when Rick Neuheisel was at UCLA, where I think they took out a full-page ad in the LA Times, and it was basically saying the monopoly is over with college football in Southern California. So we'll talk to Neuheisel. I wonder if they ran that by him. Hey, we're going to put this out in the newspaper. I don't know. Maybe you don't. But we'll talk to Neuheisel a little bit later on as well. Panthers beating the Cardinals. The Lions, they paid Jahmyr Gibbs. We thought that this was who was going to cave first. Would it be the Falcons or the Lions? Turns out the Falcons with Bijan Robinson. And now Jahmyr Gibbs gets a little bit more of a bump than Bijan Robinson. 877-3DP Show. Email address dp@danpatrick.com. Twitter handle at DP Show. Say good morning, those watching on Peacock. Stat of the day brought to you by Panini America, the official trading cards of the program. And the 2027 DP Show calendar. The theme is high school yearbook photos. And you can be involved. We're giving you the month of December. You guys send in your pictures, and we'll give you the final month of the calendar. You can send your awkward yearbook photo to dpcalendar2027@gmail.com. The WNBA is on NBC and Peacock. Paige Beckers and the Wings taking on one of my favorite players, Olivia Miles, and the Lynx. The WNBA live on NBC and Peacock. Nikki in Florida. Hi, Nikki. What's on your mind today?
5: Hey, Dan. Hi. Great. Good to talk with you. Long-time listener. First-time caller. Hi, Dan F. Love you guys. 59135. You can know that. So I'm calling because this whole Purdue-Indiana thing. I went to Purdue. Graduated early 80s. Was there from Indiana. And you have to understand the mentality between those two schools. We hate Indiana, okay, when you're at Purdue. Indiana hates Purdue. Purdue hates Indiana. And it doesn't matter who's good, who's bad, what sport it is. It doesn't matter. They used to have bumper stickers that said, I'm for Purdue and anybody who plays Indiana. Okay, I mean, that's just the mentality of the two schools. So I'm sorry if people got upset about the comment, but I'm sure there'll be something from Cignetti to come back at us. It's just the way it is. It's been that way forever.
1: All he has to do is say scoreboard. But thank you, Nikki. Yeah, I mean, I just found it to be one of those, you know, go, huh? Head scratcher. And then if you're calling out the totality of Indiana sports, you don't even do well in that conversation. You could call out Indiana basketball, but you don't have national titles in the modern era. And then fresh off Indiana with what they pulled off. Here's the comment by the athletic director at Purdue yesterday.
6: Every recruit, every current student athlete will hear this message repeatedly. We are here to win championships. If you don't want to win championships, go to Indiana.
1: You could have left that out. If you want to win championships, like, this is the place. Okay, fine, rah-rah, ready to go. That's Tommy McClellan, the Purdue athletic director. And then you call out Indiana. Okay, you may not like Indiana. I'm trying to come up with some kind of analogy here where you can say, be like me saying, you know, I don't like Mike Tyson. And kind of tweaking him and then get in the ring with Mike Tyson and lose 56-3, which is what Purdue has done. They lost 66-0 a couple of years ago. I don't know. Just the timing was a little odd. You can say, hey, we want to build something special here. We want to win championships here. But you don't have to say, if you don't want to win championships, go to Indiana. Yes, Dylan.
7: So my fiance actually went to grad school at Purdue, and when she was picking which school she wanted to go to, having sports and rah-rah and all that stuff was a factor because she went to a smaller school for undergrad that didn't have that. And of the options, I was like, well, Purdue's like a pretty good option. And then I think it was week 2 of that football season, and they lost to Notre Dame like 66-7 or something. And I was like, well, they're never going to win a football title. I should have started with that, I guess.
1: That is true. That is true. Yes, Todd?
8: Imagine if you were the new Angels GM. I know you were looking for an analogy, and you said you want to come to Anaheim if you want to win titles. You don't want to be going to the Dodgers.
1: That's very good. Thank you, Todd. Thank you. By the way, it's a Meat Friday, and Dylan picked out the menu. Tell us what's on the grills.
7: We have blackened chicken and Cajun shrimp, some Cajun cream pasta, Dan. Mm. Jambalaya, mm-hmm. and cheddar biscuits, classic cheddar biscuits.
1: Now, one of the new additions to our staff, Billy Tips, he just went to New Orleans for a bachelor party and then came back. Now, all of a sudden, we're New Orleans heavy here on the menus. Is that just a coincidence?
7: It is not remotely a coincidence, Dan. That is, he was feeling inspired, and I was like, you know, Let's run with it. Okay. We had the gumbo pizza as a little bit of a precursor to Meat Friday.
1: Oh, that's right. Okay. All right. I already had my double cheeseburger that was made for me at 7 in the morning since I'm up in Maine. I can't have that's my Meat Friday. Yeah, Paul.
9: You're like a guy at the airport at 7:45 in the morning getting a double cheeseburger. That's the one place you could do that.
1: Yeah. Yeah. Or a hot dog. Now, I'm not the get it there at 7:45 and then have a beer. Can't do that. But if you're saying some comfort food, I can grab a Nathan's hot dog. Yeah. If there's a burger ready to go. Yes, Dylan.
7: Burger has sort of crossed, I'm not going to say into breakfast territory, but there's not a brunch menu in America that doesn't have a cheeseburger on it, which is not something you would normally think of as a brunch item.
1: Well, I was surprised when my wife said, how about a hamburger? And I didn't know what time she was talking about that. And I thought, all right. Because she made me eggs yesterday, an egg sandwich. And so I said, sure, I'll take a burger, double cheeseburger with tomato at 7 in the morning. Rec-Tec Grill. Go get them, girl.
10: All right, nobody.
1: Go get them. Nobody. Who has it better than we do?
10: No one I know.
1: Nobody. No. Wait, come on. What's going on?
7: Nobody.
1: Let's go. How about, Bones, Thugs, and Harmony? Ready? Who is it better than we? Is that the name of the band?
10: Yes, it is.
1: Bone, Thugs, and Harmony?
10: Yes. Okay. They are Thugs Who Harmonize.
1: I was looking
10: for
1: the Harmony part.
10: No, you're right. Okay.
1: Okay. All right.
10: There's a Thug part here, too.
1: Who is it better? No, there's no Thug part.
10: Back row?
1: We're gangsters.
7: Mm-hmm.
1: Back row.
10: That's us.
7: Bone Thugs and nobody.
1: Who has it better than we do?
11: Nobody.
1: No. Okay. Man, don't have me take away your Friday privileges, okay? I want you to be enthusiastic, all right? Dylan, you were betting on the game last night. How did you fare?
7: You didn't have to tell everyone that, Dan. Do you want to guess, for starters?
1: How much did you lose?
7: It wasn't.
1: How many bets did you lose?
7: Three. out of three.
1: How many bets did you throw? You were 0-3?
7: I went 0-3. To kick off the season. So,
1: okay. So you're in mid-season form because you had the under.
7: Mm-hmm. Yep, under.
1: That didn't go well.
7: I bet it at 35.5, and then it moved to 34.5, and I was like, all right, I see what's happening here. I did not see what was happening there. They had 34.5. And then my...
1: both teams nearly were over.
7: My lock, Dan, which was Kenny Pickett to rush for a touchdown on their opening drive, plus 4,000, that did not hit either. So, and Cardinals money line, obviously, which should have hit, but did not.
1: But it didn't. But it did not.
7: It did not.
1: The Gambling Podcast, available at danpatrick.com. And while you're there, I would say try the Toddcast. Do not have family in the car if you are listening to that. No kids. But it's Todd gets detailed / graphic, and I would just say listen to it once. Dylan is the host. The therapist is Todd lays on the couch, and kind of whatever he wants to reveal, he does. Yes, Todd.
8: I don't know if worry is the word. I do wonder aloud, and I've talked to Dylan about it after we record one of these. It's like, are people going to think more of me, less of me, no Che? I don't know why. You know, I always like to be, I want to be everybody's best friend and be liked, and I'm very sensitive like that. But sometimes I'll reveal things, and there are occasions where I'm like, did I go too far, or is my name going to be all messed up by sharing some of those stories? It's not going to stop me moving forward, but just wanted your thoughts since you've heard some of these things.
1: Well, I would say it's too late to be worried about
9: that. America's made up their mind.
1: I mean, I'm just saying, Todd, it's too late to think about that.
8: That's true. Dylan.
7: Well, Todd will ask, and afterwards I'll be like, oh, you're fine. Don't worry about it, Todd. And in my head, I'm like, Jesus Christ, what was that?
8: How could you possibly say that publicly?
1: Austin in Louisiana. Hi, Austin. What do you have for me?
12: Hey, what up, DP? Thanks for calling me back.
1: Hey.
12: You know, this is the Austin in Louisiana who coined the Shane Irving look exactly like a middle-aged Orson Welles, by the way. And if there's any DP Show fans out there that haven't Googled that, do that immediately. It is amazing. So my thing is, Dan, I want to give a shout-out to Big Day Ray. He's been a great addition to the show. The confessional's great. You know, I look forward to seeing it. I'm Peacock. But, man, Dan, I think Ray's a good gambler. He comes on the show every week, research. His units are great, and he's really putting Shay and Dylan to shame. You know, you got Shay talking about, wait till football season, Danny, blah, blah, blah. You got Dylan, oh, it's easy when you bet minus 800, Dan. So, you know, I just wanted to shout out Big Day Ray, and thanks for taking my call, Dan.
1: All right. Thank you, Austin. Big Day Ray, he puts Dylan and Shay to shame, but that's not hard to do. Ray does research, and he's actually got a winning record with his gambling. I always say just go against whatever Dylan is betting on, and you will be rich. You can retire. Yes, Dylan?
7: Any nerd can win bets, Dan, with research, okay? Ray's betting top 20, top 40 golfers. I'm betting Sung Jae-im to win every single tournament. We're not the same.
1: Okay. But the goal is to win your bets, right?
7: I don't even know what the goal is anymore.
1: Okay. If it's to entertain, you're doing a really good job. If it's to win your bets, you're not doing a good job at all.
7: Well, I'm trying to entertain myself.
1: Jody in California. Hi, Jody. What do you have for me today?
13: Hey, good morning, Dan. I just want to say I love you guys so much. I've been listening to you for a long time. Your whole team, you have such a natural flow. You are the Howard Stern of sports interviewing, and I have your horse name.
1: Oh, okay. All right. What would the horse name be?
13: Stat of the day.
1: Stat of the day. Okay. I'd be fine with that. I still like thank you, Todd. If I get into thoroughbred racing, that would be the name of the horse that I would probably have. Yes, Paul?
9: Dan, we did a little research on buying a racehorse yesterday, and there's different levels. It could be anywhere from $50,000 to $1 million, depending on the lineage and so forth. You could buy shares in a racehorse like you're buying a timeshare. Like if you wanted to put $25,000 into a group that buys a racehorse, you could do that. So you're not responsible for it.
1: Yeah, that's what I would do if I did this. I'm not buying a horse. I'm not going to get a barn and have somebody, you know, feed it and walk it. I would just show up at the track, at, you know, on race day. That's what I would do. Zach in Knoxville. Hi, Zach. What do you have for me today?
14: ADP, thanks for taking my call. Dylan went into the confessional on Peacock before the last break, and he said that Todd said that he should put that ad on, but he kind of had a lisp. So I was wondering, are lisps, are those, should we put the partition back up? Can you catch a lisp from somebody?
1: Dylan has a Purdue hat on. I don't think lisps are contagious. Yes, Todd.
8: I would say that anything's possible. Like when you go to a new city or country, you know, all of a sudden you pick up the accent a little bit. So if you can pick up an accent and start talking a little differently over a period of time, you might pick up a lisp by accident just without having some kind of speech impediment.
1: Wait, if you have three friends and they all have a lisp, you're going to pick up a lisp is what you're saying?
8: I'm saying over time, somehow you might start pronouncing things wrong by accident or just somehow gets in your brain or your neurons and you just start saying things wrong or you start lisping a little bit.
1: Are you basing this on anything?
8: I have no medical evidence or physical proof. I didn't Google or research anything or ChatGPT anything. But I think you pick up on certain things in life, and that may be one of them.
1: Well, I don't slur my S's like you do, and I've been around you for over 20 years.
8: That would be an example of how I could be completely wrong with what I just said. He wasn't even sure if he should have shown
1: Marvin,
8: up.
1: Marvin, do you...
8: I hate hearing that. You know I do. That's why you keep playing it.
1: Play it one more time, if you can, Marvin.
8: He wasn't even sure if he should have shown up. I believe I sounded like that, or I still sound like that. Doesn't sound like someone that needs to go get some medical attention?
1: I would say yes. I would bring that clip in to, you know, whoever you do, your eyes and ears and your nose and your throat specialist that you keep going to. How's your ear? You said that you had problems. Your ear was plugged for the last month.
8: Yes, I've been on ear drops. I've been on, they gave me all kinds of decongestants. I was on like Flonase and all these things. So he gave me another decongestant and now I'm on a small dose of prednisone, which I don't like to be on because that just gets me even extra hungry and hyper. And then if you're on it too long, your face puffs up. And I start talking even faster than I normally do.
1: Yes, Paul.
9: Thank you, Dan. I can't believe I just looked this up. You cannot catch a lisp. I just double-checked. It is not... It doesn't go... You might catch it from your parents, like, inherently, but no, you can't.
8: I think we need a second opinion on this.
1: Yes, Dylan.
7: Well, we talked about it, I think, last week. I did have a lisp when I was younger and had to go to, like, speech class and stuff. But I think, so it could just be lying dormant, and then Todd has brought it back out of me.
1: But a lisp can come back.
7: Yeah. Thanks, Todd.
1: Yeah, I think the medical community, yes. let's take a break. Rich Eisen, popular host of the Mothership, he'll be in Canton, and he's hosting the Hall of Fame festivities. Richie Rich will join us next here, Dan Patrick Show. True Green, how about this? 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
5: More phone calls coming up on this Meet Friday, 877-3DP-SHOW. He's Rich Eisen, host of the Rich Eisen Show on ESPN Radio. He'll be hosting the Pro Football Hall of Fame induction ceremony on Saturday. Rich joins us from Canton. Actually, where are you right now?
15: I am in the presentation center inside the Pro Football Hall of Fame Museum in Canton, Ohio. I'll be doing my show from here. At noon Eastern, and this is giving you a little behind the scenes BTS, and I'm just hold on a second. Can you hold all the work, please? You taught me to do that a long time ago, just to make sure everyone we're live. Can you hold the And they've held the work, Dan. They've held the work. That's the scene. That's the scene set. That's my scene set.
5: Are you comfortable saying that's the greatest Hall of Fame game in NFL history?
15: Well, I mean, there aren't many walk-offs, right? We don't have any walk-offs. Tirico and Collinsworth called it as if it was the Super Bowl. That was fun. But that was great. Yeah, I mean, we saw a deep ball leading to a big, massive hit. So, it definitely allows us all to say football's back. That was a fun finish. And Haynes King creasing the end zone with no time left. That would have been great if Dave Canales was like, we're just going to kick the field goal. Let's play for overtime. That would have been fun. But that was good. I mean, the folks here in Canton deserve it, Dan. Sure do.
5: It feels like, we remind ourselves, don't overreact. Yeah. But if you're a Cardinal fan, is it okay to overreact just a little bit that you saw Carson Beck play really well?
15: Of course. I mean, there's lots to be excited about. That Carson Beck is possibly the next quarterback of the Arizona Cardinals, that they did get their guy. That's the renewal of hope that we get every single year, whether it's at the combine, people watch the combine, they're like, that's the guy I need on my team because he can change the fortunes. And whether it's a draft or it's preseason. And then the realities of football for many teams unfortunately arrive. One of them could be, Arizona looking around in their neighborhood and seeing the defending Super Bowl champs and the team that team beat that could have been to the Super Bowl that has the MVP and Myles Garrett and possibly Aaron Donald at any moment in time. We could check our watches. And then obviously San Francisco is no pushover. But for the time being, sure, take your time, take it in. You got a new coach. You got a new quarterback potentially for the future. You got a new running back. You've got a lot to be hopeful for. That's what this time of year is about.
5: Foregone conclusion, Aaron Donald's coming back.
15: Oh, yeah. We have a segment on my show, Dan. We've called it, Is He Back Yet? That's what it's called. Because, if you're going to go through the paces, you're going to go start doing this. Now you're going to start practicing in a helmet. Unless he just decides, I'm not ready for the rigors. I don't know. I don't foresee that. I think he is absolutely coming back. I think that is going to be one of the greatest handfuls history of the game. I'm speaking from a spot where there's many busts of handfuls. But there'll be spots across the hall. I'm right down the hallway from the bus gallery. Donald and Garrett are going to be there. And the great thing about it is the more you and I or everyone else in our industry talks about it, the more Seattle gets pissed, the more Dallas gets pissed, the more the Chiefs, that name anybody that's on your list of Super Bowl contenders, they get pissed because they know football is more than just 2 of 53. I can't wait to watch it play out. Don't you think he's coming back, Dan? Like, that's a foregone conclusion?
5: Yeah. Yeah, I would have said if he wanted to play home games, I was fine with that. He didn't have to travel, in my opinion. If, you know, if he doesn't want to show up to camp until the last week of camp, as long as he's ready to go when he's ready to go on his schedule, then yes, I think he's going to play. And this is one of those, I liken it to Jaylen Brown goes to the Sixers. I don't think LeBron goes to the Sixers if Jaylen Brown doesn't go there. Myles Garrett goes to the Rams.
15: 100%.
5: I don't think Aaron Donald comes back to play unless they get Myles Garrett.
15: No, 100%. He's sitting at home getting ready for kids drop off. You know what I mean? Like that's what he would be doing if Myles Garrett was still a Cleveland Brown or he went somewhere else. And that's pretty damn exciting too, you know? So I also liken what you just said to name your schedule, Aaron. You name it. We'll be open to anything or any idea in the same way that the Sixers are like, you want to live in New York and take a helicopter, LeBron, you know, sure, go for it. You know, that is 100% the analogy. And I can't wait to watch it play out for sure.
5: Rich Eisen Show coming up at noon Eastern on ESPN Radio, hosting the Pro Football Hall of Fame induction ceremony on Saturday. What is your role as the host?
15: I'm hosting the ESPN coverage, actually, with ESPN now having NFL Network in its fold. I'll be on the set noon Eastern with Kurt Warner and Lewis Riddick, simulcasting the Saturday coverage. The official role I've got here at the Hall is tonight for the jacket dinner, which is just the jewel of the weekend that nobody really sees. It is the first tangible item a Hall of Famer receives to make the reality of their football immortality dawn on them. It is a highly emotionally charged event where they're all introduced one by one. They walk through a gauntlet of all the returning Hall of Famers to the center stage where they receive their jacket. In the past, this is when Sterling and Shannon Sharpe hugged it out and were crying as Sterling slipped the jacket on Shannon, or the other year where Shannon did it to Sterling. The year that Sterling did it for Shannon, I'll never forget that one because it was, again, highly emotional. And the two of them hugging it out and crying wound up on the front page of the Canton Repository newspaper. And the next morning, I walked into the hotel where all the Hall of Famers were, Dan. And I walked in to the lobby, and there were only three people, Shannon and Sterling, getting an earful from the guy who was holding their photograph up at the from the previous night of them crying in the newspaper. And it was Deacon Jones telling them in the most profane manner that there's no crying in football. And how dare you do this the night before? Like, today's the day, the induction day. Today's the day you're allowed to cry, but even for a second. And he was F-bombing them. And it was one of the greatest things I've ever witnessed. It's one of those moments you turn around like, anybody else seeing this, you know? So that's what tonight's about. But they have given it a new twist here where they don't have your presenter slip the jacket on, your induction presenter. You now choose somebody who's returning from the Hall of Fame. It could be anybody to put the jacket on you. And it makes for some interesting combinations. Joe Thomas asked Feeler, like, what gives? It's just that Joe respected Jerome. And it's a neat thing. It's just, and that's tonight. And then tomorrow's the ceremony itself.
5: Great to talk to you. Have fun. And, I'll see you in a week.
15: That's right, Dan. How's everything going for that? Where are we? So do I get to finally reverse the question to you? Are you nervous?
5: I will be nervous. Yes, I will be. I'll be nervous.
15: Yeah, I love it.
5: I'm on a need-to-know basis.
15: Okay.
5: I just take direction. I got one thing to do, and that's get through the speech. The father-daughter dance, I'm not worried about that. I'm just, once the speech is done, probably do a shot, and then we'll fly me to the moon and go out there and dominate on the dance floor.
15: So is that the song?
5: Yeah.
15: Is that the song? Okay. You want me to sing it for you? You know, yeah, I could do it. You know, I could sing it for you if you need any, you know, to insert myself into your father's moment, you know, but I'm here to serve.
5: Dan Hicks of NBC can sing Sinatra pretty well. I don't know if you can sing Sinatra.
15: Well, are you creating sort of a Ron Burgundy type moment where we're going to have a fight? Is that what you're saying? We're going to step outside for the right? I don't want to do that. But the walking down the aisle, that moment is going to be the
5: yeah,
15: big
5: that's gonna be
15: moment,
5: bad.
15: Isn't
5: yeah,
15: it?
5: That'll be bad. Yes.
15: Great.
5: Yes, that'll be.
15: Beard.
5: I'm just trying not to make eye contact. That's all. I'm trying not to make eye contact with anybody.
15: I can't wait. It's going to be great. Okay. And Susan and I will be honored to be there to watch it all go down. Yeah.

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1: Hey, but I understand.
2: Okay. I was reminded by my wife
1: I went
2: to a friend of ours. At one point, I thought the party was lame, the reception, and I started ripping the sleeves off of guys' shirts. Don't ask me why, but a guy had his tuxedo shirt on, and I said, "Did you buy that or rent it?" And he said, "I own it." We started tearing off sleeves, and we were drinking shots of Seagram's. And I'm going, what is going on here? This is sad. Sad. So
1: it's time for you to run the show. Okay, I look forward to it, Dan. I look forward to it.
2: Thank you, Rich. Thank you, Rich. That's Rich Eisen, host of The Rich Eisen Show. That's on the mothership at noon Eastern. Yeah. I was reminded that I did that at a wedding reception. Started ripping sleeves off of guys. But I did my own, too. And then my wife was like, "I'm going to bed." I go, "All right, hon." Yes, Dylan.
3: Were you sparing the people's sleeves who had rented tuxes?
2: No. No. It got to the point where I go, this has got to be livelier. We're up in Massachusetts, and I go, "Man, come on, let's go." And there was nothing there for shots or anything. I'm like, this Billy Fairweather, one of the great drinkers.
4: Ah.
2: And all of a sudden, I'm going, "What is going on here? This is lame-o." Yeah. I don't know if ripping guys' shirts sleeves off improved. The morale there. I know that there were wives who were upset with me. I'm like, yeah, okay, whatever. Yes, Dylan.
3: Have you been to a dry wedding before? I know that's a thing sometimes.
2: Oh, it might be a dry wedding, but I don't let it be a dry wedding. I'll have a stash. Yes, yes. Yes, Paulie.
4: I went to a dry wedding, which I did not know beforehand, about 3 years ago, up the coast of Connecticut, and we didn't know going in. There was nothing within miles away if we wanted to shoot out and get something. I went to my car, and I had an emergency flask, and it got a lot of rounds, a lot of rounds.
2: Yeah. Now, I don't know if I've been to one. I don't know if I'd go to one. depending on if I really like the person. RSVP? Yeah, it's a dry wedding. I can't go. Yes, Dylan.
3: What about a cash bar wedding?
2: I've been to that before. It's awkward because it feels like if you're going to invite people, then let's just have open bar. And now you can limit maybe how expensive the wine is or the bourbon is or tequila. I'm okay with that. The well drinks, as they like to say. Yes, Dylan.
3: Well, I would just sacrifice a bunch of other stuff to make sure that it was an open bar.
4: Like dinner?
3: Yeah, no food, no dance floor, it's mud, whatever,
2: Well, one of my brothers got married, and they served champagne and cake. There was no dinner.
4: Oh.
2: And as you might imagine, by the end of the reception, it's a mess. By the end of the reception, we were piling on top of each other on the dance floor. Somebody's head slid into the drum kit. We broke my brother's ribs before his honeymoon. So I blamed him. I said, "Dude, champagne and cake, you're asking for trouble." And he goes, "Oh, the women are going to love it." And I go, "Okay, all right, let's see how that works." It was a mess. It was like Coachella for my family. The good old times. That marriage didn't last, though. All right, let's take a break here.
4: That's a payoff.
2: Yeah, let's take a break here. More phone calls coming up. Pablo Torre uncovers Kawhi Leonard's other hidden sponsorship. He'll join us at the top of the hour. We're back after this.

0: 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Right, Todd? 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

0: Bone Thugs and Harmony. This might be the first time I've listened to Bone Thugs and Harmony, Marvin. Thank you.
1: This is Bone Thugs and Harmony, and your favorite, the Notorious B.I.G., a little ditty called Notorious Thugs.
0: Oh. Okay.
1: Kind of reminds me of us.
0: Notorious Thugs?
1: Yes, kind of reminds me of us. All five of us.
2: Yeah.
0: Okay. Not too threatening in here. Yes, Marvin.
1: And also, thugs don't do homework. So with Fritzy, myself, we did homework. So
2: it's fair.
1: And we wear seatbelts. Like, thugs don't wear seatbelts. Thugs don't do homework. We did those things.
0: Andrew in Atlanta. Hi, Andrew. What do you have for me today?
3: Good morning, GP. A couple quick questions for you, or a couple quick things. Given the Bijan Robinson and the Jahmyr Gibbs signings, do you want to be the team that sets the market or reacts to the market? And I have a Pizza Wednesday suggestion, a New York-style white pie with garlic oil as the base, ricotta cheese, and other cheese as a topper for pretzel. And very quickly, Meat Friday is probably not the greatest name for a ridge source.
1: Meat
0: Thank
1: Friday.
0: You. Thank you, Andrew. Yes, Dylan.
2: So on Wednesdays, we're having white pizza, according to...
0: Yes. How about clam pizza? That's big in New Haven, clam pizza.
4: Yeah, white clam pizza.
0: Yeah, yes. All right, but thank you for the suggestion there. David in Ohio. Hi, David. What do you have?
5: Hey, Dan, happy Meat Friday. Nobody. Dan, Dylan's bet slip is the only thing that needed dude wipes after last night. He went into the Hall of Fame game thinking Kenny Pickett was going to find the end zone. Meanwhile, Haynes King walked in, scored the touchdown, and crowned himself the king of Canton. I'm starting to think Haynes King has the full setup. Haynes underwear for support, dude wipes to click for when he ruins his fantasy bet. Thank you.
0: All right, David. Thank you. Aaron in Fort Wayne. Hi, Aaron. What do you have for me?
6: Hey, Dan. Happy Meat Friday. Thanks for taking my call. When I saw this take by the Purdue athletic director this morning, coffee shot directly out of my nose. I got to be honest with you. There's only one way to describe what he said. I mean, it's ridiculous and hilarious. Purdue doesn't win anything except maybe underwater chess. They're literally the little engine that couldn't, Dan. And they like to call our five banners the dusty banners. Well, at least we have those banners. You know what I'm saying? And Kurt Cignetti, he never called anybody out. Like, he said they suck. That's a little bit different because they do suck and we don't like them. And they're literally the yin to our yang. Purdue, West Lafayette smells like a dirty rag. Bloomington is a beautiful town. And, you know, Bloomington full of hot chicks. Purdue full of snaggles.
0: Thank you, Aaron. Thank you. Thank you. Thank you, Aaron. Thank you. Let's play nice, okay? Yeah. It's a Friday. Play nice. So, you know, come on. Yes, Marvin.
1: We got to attack somebody's wife?
0: And their teeth, apparently. I think he called them snaggletooth somethings. Tony in South Carolina. Hi, Tony.
7: Hey, DP, long-time listener, first-time caller, 6 foot, fluffy 198. Just wanted to bring up something for Fritzy as a suggestion. A former girlfriend of mine butchered a Hall & Oates song. She thought the words were "Kiss is on my list," so if he should get a chance to possibly get back with Darius, maybe get back on stage, maybe he could give that a shot. Also, just wanted to ask, Board of Bread Cheesehead from outside Milwaukee, just live in South Carolina right now, wanted to see if you guys, I'm sure Polly has had it before, but see if you guys have tried some Spotted Cow, some farmhouse ale while you're up there, and what are your thoughts on nobody talking about the Brewers? That's all I got.
0: Well, I did talk about the Brewers. I was like, why didn't you try to get Tarek Skubal? And look, I know, inundated by Brewers fans. Why are we going to give up our top, you know, shortstop you know, prospect. I understand all of that. But at what point does a team, a GM, an owner say, this is the year, we're all in? And not like Jerry Jones saying that he was all in. I'm talking about, let's go for it. Are you always going to be in the on the right lane in the highway? Or maybe the middle lane in the highway? But afraid to get into the left lane? Like at some point, if I can keep Scooble away from the Dodgers, and I think if we get Scooble, we would be the favorites. Now, I mean, you want to keep him away from them, and you want to be able to bolster your rotation and give you a little more depth than you had last season, certainly come postseason time. So that was the only point that I made about the Brewers. You got the third best odds to win the World Series. But do people think you're going to win the World Series over the Dodgers? Now, maybe they do. But if you're that close, it's you, the Yankees, and the Dodgers. That's a short list. Yeah, Paulie.
4: The Brewers are 72-43, first team in baseball to 70 wins. They've outscored their opponents by 141 runs. They're not good. They're very good. And you're saying put the icing on the cake, step on the gas.
0: Yes. But I want to keep Tarek Skubal away from the Dodgers. Now, maybe you couldn't have gotten him. But I feel like, did you make an offer that the Tigers would have to go, wait a minute here, this is a better offer? And if it's true that the reports you made an offer, okay, did they at least, you know, negotiate? Did they come back and say, well, can you throw in, can you put in this, can you take out that, whatever it might be? But for Tarek Skubal, and I know it's a rental, but winning a World Series in Milwaukee would feel a whole lot different than the Dodgers winning another World Series. Final hour on the way. Kawhi and the Clippers. The story doesn't go away. Who's in the confessional? Paulie is? Okay. Also, Rick Neuheisel. We'll talk some college football with him. Final hour on this Meet Friday. 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
17: A blend of clouds and sun this afternoon, with daytime highs approaching 82. Lows dip down to about 68 tonight, partly cloudy. Slight chance of thunderstorms tomorrow, 77. A blend of clouds and sun. Currently 84. 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
1: Sean McVay, the Rams head coach, was on with the NFL Network yesterday. Here's the question and his answer.
2: The NFL transaction wire had Aaron Donald working out with the Rams today, which I guess...
3: Did it come across as a tryout?
2: It did come across
3: best
2: as a tryout.
3: Best tryout that we've ever had.
1: Okay. Lewis Riddick, ESPN NFL college football analyst. Feels like a foregone conclusion. Not a secret anymore.
4: He doesn't waste people's time. If he's coming back, which he is, then he's pretty damn sure that when he comes back, it's going to be that same dude, which basically Aaron was unblockable. It's as simple as that. He was unblockable. And that is him and Miles and Kobe Turner and Braden Fisk. I mean, that's...
0: Broadcasting from the man cave.
4: Jeez. That's pretty good, man. That's pretty good.
0: This is Dan Patrick.
1: Final hour on this Meet Friday, Pablo Torre. He's uncovered more Kawhi Leonard secrets, apparently. He'll join us momentarily. Rick Neuheisel, college football analyst, will join us. We'll talk about a couple of things, including coaches who don't necessarily do the research to vote in the coaches' poll, but we do place a whole lot of emphasis on that. And we'll talk to Rick. He had three different stops, Colorado, UCLA, and Washington. Did he actually do all the fact-finding when he voted in the college football coaches' poll? Also, I got to bring up the athletic director at Purdue, and how would he feel if he was the head coach at Purdue and your athletic director is basically calling out Indiana, go there if you don't want to win championships. You can stay here to win championships. 877-3DP-SHOW, email address dp@danpatrick.com, Twitter handle @DPShow. 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WNBA on NBC and Peacock. It'll be Paige Beckers and the Wings taking on Olivia Miles and the Lynx. The WNBA live on NBC and Peacock. It's a Meet Friday. Dylan, give us the rundown on the menu.
5: Well, Dan, we've got a Cajun theme today. 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
1: Who has it better than we do?
6: Nobody.
1: Man,
7: that's perfect harmony. Perfect harmony.
1: Yeah, I know, but I don't know. You guys should have been on the edge of your toes there. Like when I say, who has it better? Like you're already leaning into the microphone. Who has it better than we? Like you should have even jumped me. Who has it better?
6: Nobody.
7: I don't know anybody.
5: No one.
1: 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Nothing compares to cooking on a Rectech. I just saw this. This is from John Arand. He is a well-respected media insider. He keeps an eye on sports TV. He works for Puck. And apparently he spoke with several sports media executives. The consensus across the industry is Tony Romo won't be back with CBS. Now, this is, you know, research of asking people their opinions. I just care about what CBS says, because you could have somebody from Fox or ESPN say, oh, I don't think he'll be back. I want to know what CBS thinks, because had this been early in Tony Romo's broadcasting career, they're not getting rid of Tony Romo. But I think because that he's been taking some hits by the media and his approach to the game, maybe not being as thorough as he once was, that's why he is vulnerable. So $72 million over the last 4 years of his contract. And there's going to be other analysts who are going to be available, because I think you've got some free agents here in the waiting. CBS is probably going to go with J.J. Watt, at least this first upcoming season, pair him with Nance and Tracy Wolfson. But if you start to look at the bigger picture here, Greg Olson, Troy Aikman, and Kirk Herbstreit all can be potential free agents after this upcoming season. So CBS could have options if they need options with Tony Romo. I would hope he would get another chance after something like that. Certainly embarrassing for him, but looks like CBS, the consensus is that they will not have Tony Romo back. Pablo Torre uncovers Kawhi Leonard's other hidden secret sponsorship here. Tonight, Pablo Torre finds out, releases its latest installment of the saga that continues to linger here over the Clippers and the NBA. All right, so what's the update here, and what does that mean, bigger picture, Pablo?
2: Hi, Dan. We are brought together once again by an alleged secret sponsorship deal for Kawhi Leonard. Always good to see you like this. What we were reporting is that 2 days after I published part one of my now 13-part investigation, which I say knowing how ridiculous that sounds, I'll fully cop to it. This is a 13-part serialized novel at this point. But it's actually an investigation, right? It's an investigative series. And 2 days after we dropped part one, what happened was I got a tip saying that there is another secret sponsorship for Kawhi Leonard that was 1,000%, that is a quote, 1,000% designed to circumvent the salary cap. And I have spent the last 11 months trying to fact check that, confirm it, further report the story of why that would be, how it would be. And it turns out that, yes, according to our reporting, we have two sources, two high-level sources. One who was under contract with the Clippers into a Dome project, the other a former Clippers high-level source. They both say that the Jumbotron manufacturer Daktronix, which you may not know by name, but you certainly know by sight. Dan, why are you laughing? Jumbotron manufacturers are very, very famous, obviously. This one is the one that built the Halo board. This is the $100 million project that Steve Ballmer built to create the greatest Jumbotron in human history. And Kawhi Leonard, according to our reporting, had a secret, unannounced, no evidence that he did anything for it, multi-million dollar sponsorship for that company, which, and I'll just beg one more bit of time here, because Daktronix had never hired a celebrity spokesperson or sponsor or endorser or partner like this before or since. And so hard to explain otherwise, I would say.
1: Given these sponsorship deals and his salary, how much money was Kawhi Leonard making a year?
2: Well, it's a number that we're constantly chasing and that is constantly changing, which is why we chase it. Look, he was, of course, a max player in the NBA. What's interesting, though, in that this time frame we're talking about is actually after aspiration collapses. So we're looking at 2023, and aspiration is going bankrupt. It's under federal investigation by the end of that year. And so that deal, I'll just remind people, was $28 million under contract for a no-show endorsement deal that was never announced. If this is sounding familiar, let me know. And also a $20 million equity deal in the company that was guaranteed to him. So that's $48 million in total value that was guaranteed to Kawhi Leonard on top of his NBA contract. And that's just that. But aspiration, according to our reporting, is struggling to make the payments in 2023, of course. And what happens next is the story of these last two episodes we've now done. And what's so interesting, Dan, and I'll answer your question in this context, January 2024 comes around and Kawhi Leonard does something shocking to NBA media, certainly. He takes less than the max. And so if you just put this all together, right, a guy who truly is here to earn as much as he possibly can and beyond decides to take less from the Clippers to extend in January of 2024 while also still being owed money from this team sponsor Aspiration, which according to the bankruptcy filing we obtained owes him at least $7 million. And so why and how does he do that is what leads me to the story of Daktronix. And so we don't know how many millions of dollars were in the Daktronix deal. We are actively, of course, interested in finding that number. But when you're talking about what was he paid beyond the cap, we're talking about the largest alleged salary caps or convention scheme in the history of sports, right? We're talking about something that ranges into the $50+ million, if that would be a reasonable projection, beyond what he was allowed to be paid. That's just based on inferences on our reporting.
1: Which brings me to when you request to speak to the Clippers owner, Steve Ballmer, the response is what?
2: The Clippers have stopped responding to our request for comment. We tell them what's going to be in the episodes. For months now, they've stopped responding. They used to say stuff like, this is all provably false. And I've learned in the story, Dan, that words are very carefully chosen by lawyers. I didn't go to law school, didn't make it
8: to that point, but I've been told that words are important in legal proceedings. Provably false is a big claim, and it's August 7th, I believe, and it's been 11 to 12 months, right? A year almost that we've been waiting to show how this is provably false. What I started reporting with Aspiration, that's now into a second hidden sponsorship. And so we always ask, and what's so interesting about this story, because request for comment is really important to us to get it right. We went to Daktronics. We went to the company itself and asked all of these questions. And what our colleague and collaborator Sam Koppelman learned is that Daktronics wanted, the first response was, here's our general counsel, talk to them. And Kawhi Leonard had not even been mentioned yet. So I was like, okay, so something already, they're on alert. Then they send us to a crisis comms firm. And you love when those enter the room because apparently there's now a crisis. And we still are wondering, what do they think the crisis is? Because we have a sense, but we haven't even started talking about that yet. And that crisis comes from, and this is really important, they say two things that I want to quote for you here. One is, quote, my understanding is Daktronics doesn't have a deal with Kawhi right now. And I think the tense of right now. is a useful thing to hang a lantern on for a second here. So right now is the tense that they stand behind on the record. The second sentence they say is, quote, I don't know what the company, this is the crisis comms firm, I don't know what the company, Daktronics, wants to say or can say given the Wachtell investigation, end quote. And that is the crisis comms firm volunteering the name of the law firm that the NBA hired to investigate the Clippers for secret no-show sponsorships for Kawhi Leonard. And so at this point, you're like, okay, you're realizing this is of great interest to Daktronics. They're familiar with this investigation. In fact, they've been managing the crisis of it before we called. And so now, when it comes to getting questions and responses about, did you have any proof that Kawhi did anything? How much was the deal for? When did it start? There is no further comment or response.
1: I'm wondering, though, how this plays out. If these things are true, the NBA, you start with Steve Ballmer. I don't know what you can do with Kawhi Leonard, but give me the scenario or scenarios that you think that how this plays out.
8: Yeah, so all of this got phenomenally, I think, concrete and tangible when the trade, Kawhi Leonard is traded from the Clippers to the Raptors, to the team, by the way, that originally alleged in 2019 that Kawhi Leonard and Dennis Robertson, his uncle, unlicensed agent, had requested benefits beyond the salary cap in violation of the CBA. These include no-show jobs. These include equity in the companies that they were hoping to get in business with through the team. So the Raptors, I say that to say the Raptors know the backstage of this with unusual clarity as that timeline 2019 is concerned. And so they want to trade for Kawhi Leonard. But what happens is, of course, the trade is frozen. And what I've been told and what has now been reported is that the change is that the NBA puts in front of the Raptors a piece of paper that effectively indemnifies the NBA, the league itself, and the Clippers from any legal resource or negotiation if there are punishments specific to Kawhi Leonard, because those punishments will travel with the player to Toronto. If you pay X, you're getting whatever Kawhi ends up being post-punishment. And the Raptors, in their perhaps eternal wisdom and this backdrop, say, then we're not signing this, and therefore the trade is not proceeding. And so that trade has been frozen for weeks, obviously. And so the question of, like, what happens next is, when is this ruling going to come down? Will this ruling speak to the things that I've been publicly reporting that have been vetted by now, of course, months of careful investigation and multiple sources? Will that ruling speak to those things? Will there be a punishment? Will the Raptors want to proceed with this deal? And if there is a punishment beyond Kawhi Leonard, because again, that's specific to Kawhi alone, how does this possibly avoid touching the richest owner in American sports, Steve Ballmer? The guy who was across every bit of this. And Dan, perhaps in the superlative I gave him, you can detect some of the cynicism and the concern that when you're the richest owner in American sports, the game you're playing, even in legal recourse and certainly punishment, it is different from even the normal billionaires that you might have to deal with as commissioner.
1: As the NBA's investigators talk to you,
8: They reached out months ago. I met with them. I handed them a bunch of paperwork particular to Aspiration, signed contracts, financial documents, and I encouraged them to take all of it as seriously as they can, because I think there's a lot more here even than I can get to as a guy who has, you know, Dan Lebatard as his bleeping boss and one lawyer helping me. So we don't exactly have the resources of a multinational, you know, enterprise, but I think that Wachtell, in listening to the podcast, has a lot to go on, and my hope is that they're doing exactly that.
1: Any chance Steve Ballmer is in jeopardy of losing the Clippers, being able to own them?
8: I think the question is an Adam Silver question, right? And this is what's so interesting. Adam Silver is not his mentor, David Stern. Adam Silver is actually the guy who welcomed Steve Ballmer in replacement of Donald Sterling, and was hailed as this almost Aristotelian, brilliant, progressive leader in comparison to all the other commissioners, Roger Goodell, namely, at that time. And so now he is bookending, perhaps, his tenure with the same guy being an even bigger problem, a complicated problem. And so if you're Adam Silver, and in 2019, when you cleared the Clippers and Steve Ballmer of cap circumvention after investigating the Raptors' claims and the Lakers' claims, what you've done, by the way, on the record, is say salary cap circumvention is the cardinal rule of the NBA. And I think underpinning all of this, Dan, the moment we're in with sports gambling, as the NBA balances a gambling scandal, an investigation that we've been covering on the show as well, when they're balancing all of the other cap circumvention theories out there, Gary Trent Jr. just being the latest hypothesis someone has, is the question of whether the rules matter. And if you break the rules, as have been alleged by multiple episodes here of my show and now elsewhere, the question is, how do you possibly make it so that the cardinal rule is actually treated like it? And so by any standard of fake NBA law, because these are all fake laws, these are all collectively bargained rules that you got to enforce, I think everything should be on the table. Realistically, in terms of the money, and if you follow it, I think there's a very real chance that Steve Ballmer emerges relatively unscathed, which is kind of insane to me, according to my reporting.
1: Great stuff, Pablo. Thanks for joining us as always, and good luck with Dan Lebatard.
8: I'm going to need all of it, Dan, as you know, with him. So appreciate it.
1: Pablo Torre finds out with Meadowlark Media. We'll take a break here. Rick Neuheisel, former college coach, now an analyst. He's got some things to answer, including how would he feel if he was the head coach at Florida or Purdue, and his athletic director came out and started firing some slings and arrows at Indiana football. Rick's gone through this before himself. We'll take a break. We're back after this. Dan Patrick Show. 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

0: I'm looking at the latest Super Bowl odds by DraftKings. The Rams are an overwhelming favorite, plus 550. Then it's the Bills and the Ravens at plus 1,000. The defending champion Seahawks, plus 1,100. Then it's the Eagles, Patriots, and Chiefs, all at plus 1,600. I think if I was going to try to make some money off this, I'd probably look at the Eagles, and I'd look at the Lions as well. I don't know what the Lions' odds are, Dylan, if you could check on that, but you got everybody back, everybody's healthy, everybody's in camp, and, man, they take care of their players. When you look at extending their players, you know, they've done this on a consistent basis. Yes, Dylan?
1: Yeah, so the Lions are 19-1 to win, tied with the 49ers.
0: Okay.
2: All right.
0: I don't know if you guys want to get down on that, but I kind of like the Lions as an underdog this year. Anybody with me on that? Yes, Dylan?
1: Yeah, I think a light dusting might be in order on the Lions.
0: Yeah.
3: Sprinkle.
0: If you look at the Lions, they produce on draft night. So Jahmyr Gibbs, he just got extended. Aiden Hutchinson got extended. Jack Campbell got extended. Amon-Ra St. Brown got extended. Penei Sewell got extended. Jameson Williams got extended. Kirby Joseph got extended. I mean, that is an impressive track record of drafting players and, you know, keeping them. And extending them, giving them another contract. Yeah, Paul.
3: And if you go back to that draft where they took Jack Campbell, the middle linebacker, and Jahmyr Gibbs higher than he should have been, they got critiqued for those decisions.
0: Yep. Criticized, yes. Rick Neuheisel set to join us. Before he does, I want to play the sound from the Purdue athletic director and where he's calling out Indiana sports.
4: Every recruit, every current student athlete will hear this message repeatedly. We are here to win championships. If you don't want to win championships, go to Indiana.
0: Okay, that's Tommy McClellan, the Purdue athletic director, being introduced as the Purdue athletic director. He'd spent, I think, 20 years at Rice. Let's bring in Rick Neuheisel, former college coach at UCLA and Washington and Colorado, and now a CBS analyst. How would you feel if you're Purdue's head coach, Barry Odom, after you hear that from your athletic director?
5: I feel exactly like I did when I was at UCLA when Pete Carroll had things going at SC and they put out a full-page ad, the LA Times, the monopoly is over. I was like, hey, easy now. Easy now. Yeah, it is a one way to start. Tommy's not afraid.
0: But were you told about the ad in the LA Times, the monopoly?
5: No, I was actually apologized to. we don't need to put that kind of heat on you. I said, hey, let's own it. Let's go, but let's get the resources. Don't take a knife to a gunfight. So we'll see how Barry Odom does. Hopefully than he did when he was aboard that bull when he was in Las Vegas.
0: How did UCLA do against USC that year?
5: Not well. 28-7. Got stuffed. Yeah, it was unfortunate. We didn't exactly have the resources.
0: I called out the coaches earlier this week. You know, you have the coaches poll, and I said, the people who watch the least amount of college football are coaches because you can't. You only care about the opponent you had and the opponent coming up. Who voted when you were at UCLA, Washington, Colorado? Who voted in the coaches' poll for you?
5: It was always our sports information guy. It was Dave Platty at Colorado, Mark Dellens at UCLA, Jim Daves at Washington. Those guys, you know, were keeping track. They'd bring me a list. I'd say, well, move these guys one spot and away we go. Because you're right. There is no time to spend surveying everybody else in the country. You've got to just look after your own.
0: Yeah, because you don't want to walk into a press conference and have somebody blindside you and say, why did this school get a first place vote from you and you not be aware of it?
5: No, exactly right. And now that they put your name on it at the end, maybe you better know exactly what the hell went on that list. But yeah, you don't have time for that. That is absolutely correct.
0: Let me go back to Indiana and the run that they had. How sustainable is this?
5: Well, I'm not going to put anything past Kurt Cignetti because what he's done has been incredible. The Church of Cignetti is full. Parishioners come from far and wide now to watch what is taking place there. The Mendoza story is one for the ages. The 16-0 story is one for the ages. I can't remember a more surprising something happening in sport than that. That was in my lifetime. That was just incredible. You know, the Indiana program that was worst, had more losses than anybody else in the history of college football to go 16-0 and win against the formidable teams that they just, and to beat Alabama 38-3. I actually said 35-3 when I had Cignetti in the chair at the Big Ten media days, and he corrected me, 38-3. Yeah. He don't take that field goal from me. Oregon and then Miami in Miami. It was a run of, for the ages. Remarkable to say the least.
0: I brought
5: and
0: up
5: I think
0: the...
5: that, I think Hoover's, you know, reasonable replacement for Mendoza. We'll see if he can keep from having the errant turnover. If he cleans that up, they're going to be good again.
0: Talking to former coach Rick Neuheisel, CBS Sports college football analyst. I was mentioning the coaches' top 10, and I was putting price tags, their roster, next to their ranking.
5: Right.
0: You got to be spending at least $40 million. Next year, we're going to be knocking on the door going past $50 million. The return on investment, like how sustainable is this for these schools to be spending this kind of money?
5: Well, that's a fascinating question. I think we're going to be in a survival of the fittest until the new television contracts come up, which is around 2030. I think we're just in an era where we're just dealing with that. You can see that private equity is kind of sniffing around. You see the stories out of LSU and what they're talking about doing down there. I think everybody's having these conversations. We can't go very much longer. The numbers are going crazy. Brian Kelly just joined us at CBS. He says the numbers at Notre Dame are $50 million. So, and he's sitting there going, I couldn't get a penny out of them for a long time while I was sitting there trying to get facilities built. But it is a wild, wild west, as it's been dubbed many times. It's crazy out there.
0: Well, the president urging Congress to pass the Protect College Sports Act before recess here. How important is that act to pass?
5: I think it's a huge deal. And now that the Big Ten and the SEC have put their endorsement on the bill, it would be wonderful to get that done. But it has to happen today because they go on recess this afternoon. And if they don't get that done, there's going to be other things that are more important when they come back with the midterms coming up.
0: I saw where you were working with Brendan Sorsby, the former quarterback at Texas Tech. Now, I don't know what working means. I know that you're a former college quarterback and you coached quarterbacks in the NFL. How are you or were you working with Brendan Sorsby?
5: All I did, Dan, is I reached out to him. I felt terribly for how he had become in the eye of the storm, you know, the kind of the focal point. I think the bigger issue, obviously, he did something that was wrong. Can't bet on your own team. He didn't do it while he was playing. He had a phone where he got into it and, you know, started betting on balls and strikes. And, you know, it got away from him. And hopefully that's behind him. But I remember having been kind of put into the public scorn for having been in a basketball pool. And I became very bitter about who would, you know, throw me to the wolves for doing something that's so commonplace. And I just wanted to tell Brendan and his father that bitterness only impacts you. Just move on. There'll be a better day. And you just got to be confident that day will come. And I'm hoping that he can get to the Senior Bowl a year from now, that he can get to, you know, the combine and show his wares. And obviously, I'm coaching in that UFL. If it were a place that he wanted to go, you remember Hunter Deckers, the kid who couldn't play at Iowa State any longer for a similar deal, ended up being a quarterback in Houston for Kevin Sumlin. And now I think he's in the New Orleans Saints camp. So there's going to be a better day for him. I just wanted to reach out and say, you know, this isn't so much about you. It was about all that was going on. There was a little bit of jealousy about how much money Texas Tech had. And so it became a big story that he just happened to be the target. And I just wanted him to know there will be better days. Don't get caught up in who got you. Just move on.
0: Yeah, I suggested, just like I did to Pete Rose, if you want to give back, you want to show an act of contrition, volunteer to go around to colleges and even high schools and just say, and have people film it. Like, you can make this something positive if you want to. Pete never did that. And I believe if he had done that, fallen on his sword, he probably would have gotten on the ballot to go into the Hall of Fame. And maybe Sorsby gets a chance, you know, to prove that he can still play football.
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1: Pressure to win this year. Which college coach would you say, I'm looking at you?
2: Well, there's a lot of pressure on Lincoln Riley because the Trojans have never been to the college football playoff. And they feel like they've got all the pieces this year. You know, they to get back into the elite category where I think the Trojan fans believe they should be. A lot of pressure on, in my mind, Steve Sarkisian, because Texas has everything. I would say the same for Dan Lanning with Dante Moore coming back. But maybe the most pressure, given the schedule, given what is going on, is Notre Dame. Marcus Freeman has it all. He's got this C.J. Carr, who everybody said at the Manning Passing Academy was the best guy there. And he's got a schedule that might be as ready-made. I mean, he's supposed to be like a double-digit favorite until November. Miami comes to town. That's going to be an epic game. If you beat him in front of the home crowd, then you go to BYU, and then you have SMU coming to town. We'll wait and see what the Mustangs look like. But that's a schedule that's manageable. It'll be interesting to see. And if Marcus Freeman manages it and keeps that Northern Illinois game from happening, the Irish are going to be right there.
1: I'd say Lane Kiffin, you know, that game against Ole Miss. Now, I know
2: Don't you want to just walk in with him to the Grove?
1: I don't know what's going to happen. I'm going to steer clear. I'm going to be as far away from Lane when he walks in.
2: That is going to be the most anticipated pregame in the history of football.
1: He'll eat it up. He'll eat it up. We'll talk soon. Thanks, bud.
2: All the best, buddy.
1: It's Rick Neuheisel. Yeah, I forgot about that when he was with UCLA. And you have the rivalry, or at least you want to present yourself as having a rivalry with USC at the time with Pete Carroll. And you wake up and somebody said, hey, did you see the advertisement that UCLA took out in the LA Times? The football monopoly in Los Angeles is officially over. And it's a picture of Rick Neuheisel, and it's got UCLA there. You don't even run it by Rick, because that might be where you go, you know, maybe let's hold off on this. It's nice to have, you know, how about some inner confidence? We don't need to exude it right away and send a shot across the bow there with USC. Good stuff. But the Sorsby thing was interesting as well, because Rick went through this. He did one of those office pulls at the University of Washington and ended up winning, I think, a couple of thousand dollars. But, you know, at the time, it was a big deal. It was like, oh, my God, college coach gambling. Well, it was on a different sport, and it was one of those office things. I don't know the punishment of that, Paulie, but I remember Rick faced a lot of scrutiny because of that. But I remember that was a really big deal. And I think that's what Rick is saying. Hey, don't be petty with this. You know, don't hold on to it. Try to move on from this gambling situation. And Brendan Sorsby will hopefully get that opportunity. All right, we'll take a break. It's a Meat Friday. If you're watching on Peacock, you can see all of the good stuff out there in the RecTech grilling area. We're back after this. Dan Patrick Show. Let me get personal here. Have you ever wiped with a piece of dry single-ply toilet paper and wondered, is this as good as it gets? Well, it's not. It gets a lot better than that. Right, Todd? Wouldn't you say that Dude Wipes gets a whole lot better?
3: Much better.
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14: Boy, I don't want no candy. I don't need no talk. I took a stick in an old coffee can. I bang it all till I got blisters on.

0: Last call for phone calls. What we learn, what's in store for Monday. Kirk Herbstreit will join us on the program on Monday. I know that we've been talking about Indiana and Purdue. We were talking more Indiana-Purdue football after the Purdue athletic director called out Indiana. I asked Dylan, can you find the March Madness title odds? Why don't we start projecting, looking forward to basketball with Indiana and Purdue? Which school has better odds to win the national championship? If you said Indiana, you would be correct at plus 5,000. Purdue at plus 5,500. Florida and Duke are your co-favorites right now, followed by Connecticut and Illinois. Let me see. Trip in Vegas. Trip, thanks for holding. What do you have for me today?
1: Hey, good morning, DP. Always good to speak with y'all. So yesterday, you were talking about horse names for your horse. However, I've come up with three names if Todd was a horse. So he would either be the Danette Donkey, the Back Row Burrow, or a double callback, the No Joke Slowpoke. Y'all have a good weekend.
0: Thank you, Tripp.
2: It's a daily roast for me.
0: Tripp's got it out for you.
2: What is that all about?
0: I still think it. I have no idea. But I'm still good on thank you, Todd, for my horse. If I get that opportunity to suggest a name to. What do they call the group, though, Dylan? You know, not a consortium, but what's it called when you get a bunch of people who are investing in a horse? Is there like a one word? Yeah, there you go. Yeah. Thank you. You can take off the Purdue hat if you want to. I mean, you've been wearing it in support of the Boilermakers for most of the show. I'm sure they value your support. Ben in Iowa. Hi, Ben. What do you have for me today?
3: All right. DP and Harmony. How we doing, guys? Hey, listen, so I was just curious, and maybe somebody's brought this up. I'm coming to you from the land of Cyclones and Hawkeyes, having to explain to people that I'm an Indiana football fan for the last 30-some years of my life has been just nauseating, and then all of a sudden now we're flipping it around, and now I'm having to explain to people that I'm not a bandwagon jumper. It's weird, right? It's just hard to do. But I was born in Indianapolis, and then we moved here when I was a real young kid. So I have a question for you guys. Do you guys know, maybe somebody's looked this up, maybe somebody's brought it up, do you guys know how many championships are between Indiana University and Purdue University?
0: What is it, 25 for Indiana, 3 for Purdue? Is that the latest math on this, I believe? So, Indiana used to have great swimming teams as well, but, you know, these are national championships. The athletic director didn't specify what sport we were talking about. Let me see. How about this day in sports history, Paul?
4: I got one fun one for you, Dan. 1907, Senators pitcher Walter Johnson made his major league debut. He pitched in the majors for 21 seasons. Guess how many complete games he had as a starter? 531 complete games in his career. 531 and 110 shutouts in 21 seasons. No relief pitching.
0: On this date in 1999, Wade Boggs got his 3,000th hit. He was the first ever to hit a home run for his 3,000th. Derek Jeter ended up doing that. But also on this date in 2016... Ichiro had his 3,000th career hit. It was a triple. Now, I don't know how many other players, maybe back in the old days when, you know, there were a lot more triples in the game, but I don't know how many players had a triple other than Ichiro for their 3,000th hit. Let's see. Fresh in Milwaukee. Yeah, Paulie.
4: It's Ichiro and Paul Molitor, the only two in history to do it.
0: Stat of the day. Fresh in Milwaukee.
5: Stat of the day. Stat of the day.
0: What? Hey, Fresh, what do you have for me today?
6: Hey, DP, got a quick one for you and the Danettes. NFL season coming up. I just want to know, which NFL head coach or player needs a ring this season to completely reshape how history and Canton will view their career?
0: No, let's see. Yes, Marvin.
7: Dan Campbell. He will be immortalized if he brings the Super Bowl to the Lions.
0: Okay. What about a player? Anybody who needs to solidify? Now, we can say Josh Allen, Mark Jackson, but about aside from those, yes, Dylan?
8: In the Dan Campbell vein, Jared Goff wouldn't hurt, especially after, you know, obviously going to the Super Bowl with the Rams and losing. I think if he wins one with the Lions, that's it's compelling.
0: Okay. Yeah, that feels like it's going to be more valuable than just one Super Bowl if the Lions would happen to win. And I don't know why they're not higher up on the list. I know that their division is more competitive, but the Lions, it was about health. They got weapons. You got experience. They've certainly learned. If it's true you have to learn to lose or learn, you know, to get through losing, Detroit's well-versed in that. Let's go around the room what we learned on the program. Todd, what'd you learn today?
2: Alabama, who used to always successfully run the football, was ranked 124th nationally in rushing yards last season. Yikes.
0: Dylan, what did you learn?
8: Cake and champagne ain't going to cut it for a wedding dinner.
0: No. The end result was really bad. Casualties. Marvin?
7: You can't catch a lisp.
0: Paul?
4: Carson Beck, Hall of Famer.
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20: Partly cloudy this afternoon with a high of 84. Partly cloudy tonight, lows level off around 68. Slight chance of thunderstorms tomorrow. Daytime highs approaching 77. Sunshine mixed with clouds at times. Low 80s Sunday and Monday with thunderstorms both days. Looking further out, 78 Tuesday, 77 Wednesday, and 75 on Thursday. Right now, 86. Blaine's.
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22: Brought to you by the Town Crier Wire. In the newsroom, I'm Andrew Green. The Berrien County Board of Commissioners has voted to hire former Bridgman City Manager Juan Ganoum as the county administrator. At a meeting last night, the Personnel Committee's Bob Harrison moved to begin contract negotiations with Ganoum after a search process that goes all the way back to February. Harrison told us Ganoum emerged as a leading candidate in this third round of the search.
23: When we did his interview 2 weeks ago, it was probably one of the strongest interviews we've ever had. He spoke well to all the issues that we deal with. He has experience in local units of government. I mean, he's just a very strong candidate.
22: Ganoum is a Detroit native who first came to the region to work for the Southwest Michigan Planning Commission and chose to stay in the area. He was Bridgman City Manager from 2015 to 2025 when he left to take a position in Holland, although he continues to live in Stevensville. The board's vote to hire him was 11-1, with Commissioner Sharon Tyler voting no. Cornerstone Alliance has announced the return of its annual Developer Day set for next month. Cornerstone says Developer Day offers investors, lenders, builders, and community leaders a chance to explore development projects all over the county. The event will feature a bus tour with local leaders and property owners discussing available sites, infrastructure, zoning, and incentives. Cornerstone Alliance Senior Vice President Andrew Hahn says the event's designed to strengthen connections between communities and private partners while encouraging investment. Last year's Developer Day, the first, was a sold-out event. Cornerstone Alliance says it welcomed more than 55 developers, bankers, construction firms, and environmental consultants for site visits with the first one. This year's tour will run from 11 a.m. to 6 p.m. on September 24th, beginning and ending at the Inn at Harbor Shores in St. Joseph. Any developers interested can contact Cornerstone Alliance. And the Michigan Department of Natural Resources is reminding everyone to be respectful of wildlife after a man was bitten by a Massasauga rattlesnake in Oakland County last month. DNR endangered species biologist Amy Bleich tells us the Massasauga rattlesnake is Michigan's only venomous snake and can be found throughout the Lower Peninsula, including here in southwest Michigan. The man who was bitten was trying to get a photo of one at a boat launch, and Bleich says he got too close.
24: They're very small rattlesnakes. They're in the pygmy rattlesnake family, and they only get to be about 30 inches long. And they only have a strike distance of about half their body length. So if you're 2 to 3 feet away, it's physically impossible for this snake to bite you.
22: Bleich says the Massasauga rattlesnake is generally tan with large brown splotches on its back that resemble a video game controller or a bow tie. It does have a rattle, but the rattle sounds more like an insect buzzing due to the snake's small size. Bleich advises people to stick to the trails when they're out in nature to avoid the snake. She also reminds everyone that it's a protected species. In the newsroom, I'm Andrew Green.
1: ABC News, I'm Chuck Sieverton. The Senate today approved a long-awaited Russia and Iran sanctions bill. It heads to the House, which is on recess until the end of the month. President Trump moves forward with his attempt to remove Lisa Cook from the Federal Reserve over unproven allegations of mortgage fraud, sources say. Cook's lawyer calls the allegation baseless. Analysts expected a net gain of 83,000 jobs last month. Instead, the Labor Department reports a loss of 23,000. Totals for June and May were revised downward. KPMG chief economist, managing director Diane Swonk, says one factor was the loss of temporary protected status for hundreds of thousands of Haitian immigrants.
2: Many employers were unclear about when they could keep those workers till, and some of those layoffs occurred ahead of time.
1: Todd Blanche has barely enough support to become the next attorney general, with Senator Bill Cassidy saying he'll vote for him. This is ABC News.
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20: Partly cloudy this afternoon with a high of 84. Partly cloudy tonight, lows level off around 68. Slight chance of thunderstorms tomorrow. Daytime highs approaching 77. Sunshine mixed with clouds at times. Low 80s Sunday and Monday with thunderstorms both days. Looking further out, 78 Tuesday, 77 Wednesday, and 75 on Thursday. Right now, 86. Blaine's has the value you need to do things your way. 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Be an original.

0: 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Send them to OurAmericanStories.com. They're some of our favorites. And in the end, America is the star of this show, and so are the American people. Up next, we're going to hear from a regular contributor, Bill Bright, about the simple but important task of grooming your own horse.
1: Two weeks ago, I went to the Cheshire Horse in Swansea, New Hampshire, to purchase riding boots, breeches, and other paraphernalia. No spurs. I see no reason to spur a horse, and Dorothy Crosby, my instructor, a practical woman, agrees with me. Breeches have leather patches on the inner thigh, the saddle sides of the leg that help one post. Rise in the saddle at the trot to manage the horse. The breeches are a mixture of cotton and unnatural fibers that stretch. Unlike the old army riding breeches of khaki twill that belled at the thighs and hips, they cling. My wife claims she finds them, shall we say, interesting. Having spent some time in my early life trying to have the municipal building at 1 Center Street in Manhattan rezoned for natural fibers, I reserve judgment. Riding boots also help control the horse while being much easier to place in or remove from the stirrups than my rubber Wellingtons had been. So today, when I went to find Julio, the horse I've been riding at Ms. Crosby's stable in Stoddard, New Hampshire, I arrived in the kind of polished high boots one might expect from, say, George S. Patton in 1939. I then plunged through 3 inches of mud to get and bring him in for grooming. With Julio, there's always some physical comedy before I get him to the stable because there are other things he would rather do right then than go with me, and so he will walk about. Horses, unlike most humans, always live in the moment. Sooner or later, though, I catch Julio and lead him in. A rider should groom the horse before riding to ensure comfort for both parties. Cleaning his back, where the saddle will lie, is only a part of it. Julio loves to roll in the field. At this time of year, from late March through early May, New Hampshire has mud season. So when I finally get him into the stable, he's pretty dirty. Even with some degree of efficiency, the use of several brushes, combs, picks, and other devices takes about half an hour. That, too, may have an element of physical comedy, particularly if, like Julio, the horse doesn't think much about where he places his hooves. Half a ton of horse can make his presence known, as I learned earlier today when he placed his hoof on my right foot. Thankfully, I was no longer wearing my rubber Wellingtons, which might not have taken this quite as well as my Irish-made riding boots. When Julio put his foot down, I took a deep breath and exhaled, refraining from using a few consonant clusters that leapt into mind. It was my fault. I should have turned him while leading from the front, instead of remaining at his side. Having cleaned the horse, one saddles and bridles him, leads him out to the mounting block, climbs into the saddle, and rides. I'm slowly absorbing the discipline of riding at the trot, which requires one to rise in rhythm with a horse. It's working certain muscles that I may not use as often as I should. I'm vaguely reminded of an admission Graham Greene once made to Anthony Powell, that he had not truly known physical love until he had known a horsewoman, due to the development of the muscles in the loins. Anyway, having done all that and returned to the stable, what happens next? First, I groom Julio again, going through the entire process. He's allowed me to ride him. The least I can do is clean him up so he can relax. It's simply a matter of quid pro quo. At this time of year, he's shedding his winter coat. I remove nearly as much hair from him during the second grooming as I did during the first. Once I'm done, I place a waterproof sheet over him, an exercise in straps and Velcro, lead him from the stable, remove his bridle, and release him. Then back in the barn, I'd clean the hair and other detritus that fell from him during his grooming, including any manure, and sweep or shovel it out the door. The other day, by power of association, I recalled the French cavalryman and politician who, opposing the adoption of tanks during the mid-1930s, thundered during a debate in the Chamber of Deputies, "What would you have? The stench of gasoline or the noble scent of manure?" That was after an obscure colonel, Charles de Gaulle, had published the classic argument for the use of tanks in modern warfare, The Army of the Future. The book was ignored by France, but a bestseller in Germany. General Heinz Guderian, whose armored cavalry smashed through the French lines at Sedan in 1940, particularly admired it.
0: And you've been listening to Bill Bryke, his story about horse life, and particularly, well, the joy of grooming your horse and the joy of just getting to know your horse and getting closer to a horse. My daughter loves horses. We own a horse. His name is Lovato. And let's just say he can make his presence known too. And quite a character and a joy of our life, owning a horse. If you have one, if you have barns, if you ride, you know what I'm talking about and what it does for young people. My goodness, the lessons you learn about personal responsibility, about, well, control, about risk-taking, about courage at certain points, too. And if you have stories of your own, horse stories particularly, send them to OurAmericanStories.com. It's such a fundamental part of so many people's lives in this country, especially in the rural areas of this country and the exurbs. 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The beauty of the beast, the beauty of this animal, it's been a fascination for Americans, well, for as long as we've been Americans. Bill Bryke's story, his horse riding story, in the end, his horse grooming story, and it's a love story in the end, here on Our American Stories. 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
0: And we return to Our American Stories. Up next, a story on our 30th president, Calvin Coolidge. Here to tell the story of this remarkable figure is Matthew Denhart of the Coolidge Foundation. Also presenting in this story is a Calvin Coolidge impersonator, Tracy Messer. And he's reading from Coolidge's remarkable autobiography. Let's get into the story.
9: Calvin Coolidge was born July 4th, 1872. He was born in his parents' small house, in fact, in his parents' bedroom, on the very bed on which they slept, in the small village of Plymouth Notch, Vermont. The village of Plymouth Notch was tiny, but very beautiful. The mountains surround the notch, as they call it. It's very picturesque. Maple trees surround on the mountains, so mapling in the spring was a popular and necessary activity. It was said that Calvin was able to get more maple sap out of a tree than most of the other youngsters in Plymouth Notch. When he was growing up, there would have been only a few dozen residents, that is to say, a number of families and no more. It was rather isolated. The people there were primarily farmers and some small merchants. Here's Calvin Coolidge on Plymouth Notch.
10: The neighborhood around the notch was made up of people of exemplary habits. Their speech was clean and their lives were above reproach. They had no mortgages on their farms. If any debts were contracted, they were promptly paid. Credit was good and there was money in the savings bank. The break of day saw them stirring. Their industry continued until twilight.
9: Coolidge's own father was probably a good example of the kind of work that was done in Plymouth. He ran the village store. He also was a farmer himself. His father also was very skilled with his hands. He was a blacksmith. He was also the town tax collector. He was a constable, a justice of the peace. Really, sort of a model citizen, if you will. Here's Calvin Coolidge on his father, Colonel John Coolidge.
10: My father, John Calvin Coolidge, ran the country store. He was successful. The annual rent of the whole place was $40. I have heard him say that his merchandise bills were about $10,000 yearly. He had no other expenses. His profits were about $100 per month on the average, so he must have sold on a very close margin. He trusted nearly everybody, but lost a surprisingly small amount. He was a good businessman and a very hard worker and did not like to see things wasted. He kept the store about 13 years and sold it to my mother's brother, who became a prosperous merchant. In addition to his business ability, my father was very skillful with his hands. The best buggy he had for 20 years was the one he made himself. He had a complete set of tools, ample to do all kinds of building and carpentry work. He knew how to lay bricks and was an excellent stonemason. He kept tools for mending shoes and harness and repairing for water pipes and tinware. He knew how to perform all kinds of delicate operations on domestic animals. The lines he laid out were true and straight, and the curves regular. The work he did endured. If there was any physical requirement of country life which he could not perform, I do not know what it was. From watching him and assisting him, I gained an intimate knowledge of all this kind of work.
9: Calvin Coolidge's mother, Victoria Josephine Coolidge, was named for two empresses. She was important to Calvin. She was a devoted wife, a wonderful mother. She tragically died when Coolidge was only 12 years old. It brought him great grief. Here's Coolidge writing about her death.
10: It seems impossible that any man could adequately describe his mother. I cannot describe mine. She was practically an invalid ever after I could remember her, but used what strength she had in lavish care upon me and my sister, who was 3 years younger. There was a touch of mysticism and poetry in her nature, which made her love to gaze at the purple sunsets and watch the evening stars. Whatever was grand and beautiful in form and color attracted her. It seems as though the rich green tints of the foliage and the blossoms of the flowers came for her in the springtime. And in the autumn, it was for her that the mountainsides were struck with crimson and gold. When she knew that her end was near, she called us children to her bedside, where we knelt down to receive her final parting blessing. In an hour, she was gone. It was her 39th birthday. I was 12 years old. We laid her away in the blustering snows of March. The greatest grief that can come to a boy came to me. Life never to seem the same again.
9: Coolidge learned so much observing the other adults around him as he was growing up in Plymouth Notch. These were hardy New Englanders, people who believed strongly in service, in citizenship. He noted that they carried themselves with dignity. Everything they did was honest. They believed in community and they had strong faith. And they were especially modest. Coolidge learned from the people in Plymouth Notch that you don't judge your fellow man or woman and other citizens by their wealth or by what they have, but instead by their character. Here's Coolidge on the people of Plymouth Notch and how they viewed wealth and class distinctions.
10: They held strongly to the doctrine of equality. Whenever the hired man or the hired girl wanted to go anywhere, they were always understood to be entitled to my place in the wagon, in which case I remained at home. This gave me a very early training in democratic ideas and impressed upon me very forcibly the dignity and power, if not the superiority, of labor. It was all a fine atmosphere in which to raise a boy.
9: He also often reflected back on his childhood, and he didn't believe that he lost out on anything, having grown up in a rural, small place. In fact, he thought that Plymouth Notch imbued in him the kind of values and traits that were necessary to succeed later in life. Here's Coolidge writing about the benefits of growing up in the country.
10: We felt the cold in the winter and had many inconveniences, but we did not mind them because we supposed they were the inevitable burdens of existence. It would be hard to imagine better surroundings for the development of a boy than those which I had. While a wider breadth of training and knowledge could have been presented to me, the mind was given sufficient opportunity thoroughly to digest all that came to it. Country life does not always have breadth, but it has depth. It is neither artificial nor superficial, but is kept close to the realities. If it did not afford me the best that there was, it abundantly provided me the best that there was for me.
0: And you're listening to the story of Calvin Coolidge. 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
0: And we're back with Our American Stories and the story of our 30th president, Calvin Coolidge, as told by Matthew Dennart and also a Coolidge impersonator, Tracy Messer. Let's continue with the story.
9: He felt prepared for college, and his father was supportive of Calvin attending college, even in a time when most young people did not go on to earn a bachelor's degree. Calvin set his sights high. He wanted to go to Amherst College, an important liberal arts school in Amherst, Massachusetts. However, he fell ill, perhaps out of nerves, and performed very poorly on the entrance exam. Humiliated, he returned home to Plymouth Notch and spent months helping his father rebuild the countertops in the general store. However, he remained determined to pursue a college education, especially at Amherst. He learned that he could pursue a remedial term at St. Johnsbury Academy, a high school in the Northeast Kingdom of Vermont. And through a special program, he was able to gain admittance to Amherst, showcasing his persistence even at a young age. There were two professors who were particularly important to Calvin Coolidge at Amherst. The first was Anson Morse. Morse was a historian and a professor of government. From Morse, Coolidge learned about the proper role of government, the nature of our Constitution, and the relationship, as it should be, between the government and its citizens. Here's Coolidge writing about Professor Anson Morse.
22: Placed particular emphasis on the era when our institutions had their beginning. Washington was treated with the greatest reverence, and a high estimate was placed on the statesmanlike qualities and financial capacity of Hamilton, but Jefferson was not neglected. In spite of his many vagaries, it was shown that in saving the nation from the danger of falling under the dominion of an oligarchy, and in establishing a firm rule of the people, which was forever to remain, he vindicated the soundness of our political institutions. The whole course was a thesis on good citizenship and good government. Those who took it came to a clearer comprehension not only of their rights and liberties, but of their duties and responsibilities.
9: After Amherst College, Coolidge prepared himself to become a lawyer. However, rather than going to law school, he instead read the law. Reading the law meant that he was a clerk in an actual law firm. That firm was Hammond & Field in Northampton, Massachusetts. He learned from the older lawyers almost as an apprentice would. He read his law books at night in the public library and prepared himself to pass the bar exam. By reading the law, Coolidge was following in the footsteps of another great American president, Abraham Lincoln. Lincoln, of course, was one of America's greatest lawyers of all time, and he never went to law school. Coolidge was a young lawyer in Northampton, Massachusetts, when he met the love of his life, Grace Anna Goodhue. The story goes that Coolidge was shaving in his first floor apartment when Grace was outside, peering through the window, and chuckled to herself seeing this young man struggling to shave. They later would exchange letters in court for a time before becoming married. Here's Coolidge, nearly 25 years later, reflecting on his years of marriage to the love of his life, Grace Coolidge.
22: From our being together, we seemed naturally to come to care for each other. We became engaged the early summer of 1905 and were married at her home in Burlington, Vermont, on October 4th of that year. I have seen so much fiction written on this subject that I may be pardoned for relating the plain facts. We thought we were made for each other. For almost a quarter of a century, she has borne with my infirmities, and I have rejoiced in her graces.
9: Coolidge would quickly get involved in politics. In fact, he served in almost every office imaginable and eventually was elected governor of Massachusetts. There was a good deal of labor unrest around the country and indeed around the world. Here's Coolidge on the growing spirit of radicalism in America in the 1919s.
22: It appeared to me in January 1914 that a spirit of radicalism prevailed which, unless checked, was likely to prove very destructive.

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1: Written constitutions, the legislatures, and the courts protected the rights of private owners, especially in relation to large aggregations of property. The previous session had been overwhelmed with a record number of bills introduced, many of them in an attempt to help the employee by impairing the property of the employer. Though anxious to improve the condition of our wage earners, I believe this doctrine would soon destroy business and deprive them of a livelihood.
2: Coolidge's first great test as a public leader came in 1919. In Boston, the police believed that their pay and conditions were inadequate. The police walked out on strike. Panic ensued. There were riots in the city. People died. Coolidge took a hard line. Coolidge said, "There is no right to strike against the public safety by anybody, anytime, anywhere." With that, he signaled that he would not hire the striking policemen back, that they would lose their jobs. In fact, he said that they had abandoned their contract to protect the city. He would help them find new jobs, but he believed that the rule of law was of the utmost importance. The political ramifications of Coolidge's actions in the Boston police strike had the opposite effect from what he had feared. Rather than spelling doom to his political futures, it propelled him to the national stage. He was praised by politicians around the country, even including President Woodrow Wilson. That made Coolidge somewhat of a household name in the coming presidential election. Coolidge was not selected as the Republicans' candidate for president in 1920. However, having caught the nation's attention, Coolidge was named to the vice presidential slot on the 1920 ticket, running alongside Warren G. Harding. On August 2nd, 1923, while on a trip out west, President Warren Harding tragically died. Calvin Coolidge, vice president, was with Grace in Plymouth Notch, Vermont, visiting his father at his boyhood home. Even in those days, Plymouth Notch did not have telephone service or electricity. Word had to be sent by telegram. It was first received at the next village down from Plymouth, the town of Bridgewater. The dispatcher received the telegram, and he himself drove the news in the middle of the night to Plymouth Notch. He arrived around midnight. It was pitch black. He knocked on the family's door and gave the news to Calvin's father, Colonel John Coolidge.
3: And you've been listening to Matthew Dennart of the Coolidge Foundation telling the story of Calvin Coolidge, and also the Coolidge impersonator, Tracy Messer, reading periodically from Coolidge's remarkable autobiographical memoir. When we come back, more of this remarkable life story, from Little Plymouth Notch to the White House. Calvin Coolidge's life story continues here on Our American Stories. 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
7: And we're back with Our American Stories and the final portion of our story on Calvin Coolidge. When we last left off, President Warren G. Harding had died. Coolidge was in Plymouth Notch with his father and family. And again, this is a time when there was no telephone. The messenger had been dispatched from a neighboring town to go to the Coolidge household. Let's pick up where we last left off.
8: He arrived around midnight. It was pitch black. He knocked on the family's door and gave the news to Calvin's father, Colonel John Coolidge. Here's Calvin Coolidge in his memoir, writing about how he learned that he was President of the United States of America.
9: On the night of August 2nd, 1923, I was awakened by my father coming up the stairs, calling my name. I noticed that his voice trembled. As the only times I had ever observed that before were when death had visited our family, I knew that something of the gravest nature had occurred. His emotion was partly due to the knowledge that a man whom he had met and liked was gone, partly to the feeling that must possess all of our citizens when the life of their president is taken from them.
8: Coolidge was now president, and he needed to take the oath of office. Rather than have a grand inauguration, Coolidge did what was practical. He gathered Grace and his father and a few others who were visiting, bringing them to the family sitting room. Colonel John Coolidge was a notary public, giving him the authority to administer the oath of office to his son. So standing in the family sitting room with the family Bible on the table, Coolidge raised his right hand before the light of a kerosene lamp and took the oath of office, becoming America's 30th president. Asked later why he thought he had the authority to administer the oath, Colonel John Coolidge said, "Well, nobody told me I couldn't." The next morning, Coolidge visited his mother's grave for inspiration and then took the train down to Washington. Coolidge believed the proper course for policy was to follow the policy set forth by President Harding. That meant a return to normalcy, balancing the government's budget, cutting taxes, and letting Americans get back to their normal lives after a disruptive progressive period and World War. Coolidge thought that only by getting back to basics would America prosper.
9: "It was my desire to maintain about the White House, as far as possible, an attitude of simplicity and not to engage in anything that had an air of pretentious display. That was my conception of the great office. It carries sufficient power within itself so that it does not require any of the outward trappings of pomp and splendor for the purpose of creating an impression. It has a dignity of its own which makes it self-sufficient. Of course, there should be proper formality, and personal relations should be conducted at all times with decorum and dignity, and in accordance with the best traditions of polite society. But there is no need of theatricals."
8: Coolidge believed first in constructive economy. That meant taking the utmost care with the public's money. He was a ferocious budgeter. He balanced the budget of the federal government every year while president. Coolidge brought the top marginal tax rate on the income tax all the way down to 25%.
9: "Wealth comes from industry and from the hard experience of human toil. To dissipate it in waste and extravagance is disloyalty to humanity. This is by no means a doctrine of parsimony. Both men and nations should live in accordance with their means and devote their substance not only to productive industry, but to the creation of the various forms of beauty and the pursuit of culture which give adornments to the art of life. When I became president, it was perfectly apparent that the key by which the way could be opened to national progress was constructive economy. Only by the use of that policy could the high rates of taxation, which were retarding our development and prosperity, be diminished, and the enormous burden of our public debt be reduced."
8: The results were astounding. We hear about the Roaring Twenties today, and they did roar. It was in the 1920s when most American households received electricity. It was in the 1920s when indoor plumbing finally arrived, even in Plymouth Notch. It was also in the 1920s when Americans became so productive that they were able to finally have a day of leisure. That day became known as Saturday, a day off. Automobiles became much more widespread. This was the era of Henry Ford's assembly line. This was the era of Thomas Edison and invention. Race relations improved considerably. At the beginning of the decade, the Ku Klux Klan was on the march. By the end, it was greatly in decline. Tragedy would visit President Coolidge again. It was the summer of 1924. His sons, John Coolidge and Calvin Jr., were visiting the White House. They went out back to the White House tennis court to play a game. Calvin Jr. was not wearing socks. He developed a blister. It seemed harmless at first, but soon became infected. The infection would take over his body. Although Calvin Jr. had the best medical care available at the time, not even those doctors could save him. Writing in his memoir, Calvin Coolidge says, "In his suffering, he was asking me to make him well. I could not. When he went, the power and the glory of the presidency went with him." With Coolidge's first term nearing an end, he was a shoo-in to be reelected. Americans were very happy with the job Calvin Coolidge was doing as president. In fact, the Roaring Twenties were often referred to as Coolidge prosperity. The party leaders were almost demanding that Coolidge run, and they wanted an answer. The press, of course, were also very interested. It was the summer of 1927, and Coolidge and Grace were in South Dakota, the summer White House, escaping the heat of Washington, D.C. Coolidge called a small press conference together. Rather than deliver a major address, he instead handed the newspapermen a small slip of paper. Upon it, he had earlier written just a few words. Those words read, "I do not choose to run for president in 1928. With that, Coolidge made his intention clear. He would do the almost unthinkable, step away from power, from the grandest office in the world, and return to life as a private citizen. The country was shocked. People wondered, what did he mean by, "I do not choose to run for president"? Was it that he wanted to be convinced? Well, a few years later, Coolidge would reflect on what he meant by these words in his memoir. Here's Coolidge explaining his decision not to run again.
9: "Perhaps I have already indicated some of the reasons why I did not desire to be a candidate to succeed myself. The presidential office takes a heavy toll on those who occupy it and those who are dear to them. While we should not refuse to spend and be spent in the service of our country, it is hazardous to attempt what we feel is beyond our strength to accomplish."
8: In his memoir, Coolidge said, "We draw our presidents from the people. It is a wholesome thing for them to return to the people." Coolidge retired quietly from the presidency in 1929. Moving back home to be with the people in his adopted hometown of Northampton, Massachusetts. He and Grace moved back into the half of a duplex home on Massasoit Street where they had spent so many years. The crowds did overwhelm them coming to visit, so they eventually moved into a slightly larger house. Not long after completing his memoir, Calvin Coolidge died in his New England home on January 5th, 1933. The former president was only 60 years old. Coolidge had once said, "Be brief. Above all things, be brief." True to that, his funeral was a mere 22 minutes. He was buried in the Hillside Cemetery in Plymouth Notch alongside generations of his family before him. You might expect the headstone of a former president to be grand. Coolidge's isn't. Coolidge's headstone is simple. Engraved in the granite is only his name, Calvin Coolidge, and the years of his birth and death. You could be forgiven for not knowing that this is the headstone of a former president. After all, the only markation is the presidential seal engraved quietly at the top of the headstone.
7: And a great job on the production by Monty Montgomery. And a special thanks to Matthew Dennart. And a special thanks also to the Coolidge impersonator, Tracy Messer, who is doing dramatic readings from Coolidge's remarkable memoir, which weighed in at a mere 246 pages. The story of Calvin Coolidge, here on Our American Stories.
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18: Brought to you by the Town Crier Wire. In the newsroom, I'm Andrew Green. The Berrien County Board of Commissioners has voted to hire former Bridgman City Manager Juan Ganoum as the county administrator. At a meeting last night, the Personnel Committee's Bob Harrison moved to begin contract negotiations with Ganoum after a search process that goes all the way back to February. Harrison told us Ganoum emerged as a leading candidate in this third round of the search.
19: When we did his interview 2 weeks ago, it was probably one of the strongest interviews we've ever had. He spoke well to all the issues that we deal with. He has experience in local units of government. I mean, he's just a very strong candidate.
18: Ganoum is a Detroit native who first came to the region to work for the Southwest Michigan Planning Commission and chose to stay in the area. He was Bridgman City Manager from 2015 to 2025 when he left to take a position in Holland, although he continues to live in Stevensville. The board's vote to hire him was 11-1, with Commissioner Sharon Tyler voting no. Cornerstone Alliance has announced the return of its annual Developer Day set for next month. Cornerstone says Developer Day offers investors, lenders, builders, and community leaders a chance to explore development projects all over the county. The event will feature a bus tour with local leaders and property owners discussing available sites, infrastructure, zoning, and incentives. Cornerstone Alliance Senior Vice President Andrew Hahn says the event's designed to strengthen connections between communities and private partners while encouraging investment. Last year's Developer Day, the first, was a sold-out event. Cornerstone Alliance says it welcomed more than 55 developers, bankers, construction firms, and environmental consultants for site visits with the first one. This year's tour will run from 11 a.m. to 6 p.m. on September 24th, beginning and ending at the Inn at Harbor Shores in St. Joseph. Any developers interested can contact Cornerstone Alliance. And the Michigan Department of Natural Resources is reminding everyone to be respectful of wildlife after a man was bitten by a Massasauga rattlesnake in Oakland County last month. DNR endangered species biologist Amy Bleich tells us the Massasauga rattlesnake is Michigan's only venomous snake and can be found throughout the Lower Peninsula, including here in southwest Michigan. The man who was bitten was trying to get a photo of one at a boat launch, and Bleich says he got too close.
20: They're very small rattlesnakes. They're in the pygmy rattlesnake family, and they only get to be about 30 inches long. And they only have a strike distance of about half their body length. So if you're 2 to 3 feet away, it's physically impossible for this snake to bite you.
18: Bleich says the Massasauga rattlesnake is generally tan with large brown splotches on its back that resemble a video game controller or a bow tie. It does have a rattle, but the rattle sounds more like an insect buzzing due to the snake's small size. Blaise advises people to stick to the trails when they're out in nature to avoid the snake. She also reminds everyone that it's a protected species. In the newsroom, I'm Andrew Green.
0: ABC News, I'm Chuck Sievertson. Analysts were expecting a net gain of 83,000 jobs last month. Instead, the Labor Department reports 23,000 jobs went away last month. Totals for June and May were revised downward. KPMG Chief Economist, Managing Director Diane Swonk.
21: This doesn't take a rate cut, a rate hike off the table in the month of September, but it makes it much more fraught with risks now to the labor market if inflation remains persistent.
0: Department of Homeland Security says while it promised to equip each enforcement team with an officer wearing a body camera, it says it will only release footage when it is in the best interest of the agency. Weather is affecting air travel today with over 1,100 flight cancellations, says FlightAware. Todd Blanch has just enough support to become the next attorney general, with an announcement by Louisiana Republican Senator Bill Cassidy that he will vote for Blanch. This is ABC News.
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24: Sunshine mixed with clouds at times this afternoon, with daytime highs approaching 84. Mainly clear tonight, lows around 68. 77 tomorrow, slight chance of thunderstorms. Slight chance of thunderstorms Sunday and Monday, with highs in the low 80s. Take a look at the extended forecast. 78 Tuesday, 77 Wednesday, and 75 on Thursday. Right now, it's 84 degrees. That's your updated forecast. I'm meteorologist Paul Trombley.
25: This is Lee Habib, and this is Our American Stories, the show where America is the star and the American people. Up next, we have a story from a young man named Caleb Bailey. Caleb is from California and recently moved to Asheville, North Carolina for work. Here he is sharing his family's story, beginning with his dad, who from a very young age wanted to be a firefighter.
26: My dad wanted to be a firefighter so bad when he was a kid that he set his backyard on fire just so the fire department would show up. He was so excited to see them. And, you know, my poor grandma was just like, I don't know how to explain this to you. And then it's funny, you fast forward a few or some years later and he is a firefighter. He had a heart for serving others in that capacity. But when I was born, 10 days after I was born, my dad, Joseph Dupuy, was killed in the line of duty as a Los Angeles City firefighter. He was a captain and had been on the job for a while at that point. He was responding to a structure fire early in the morning. It was a pet food factory. And as him and his crew were fighting it, they decided to exit the building because the structure was kind of collapsing. And so he got a signal from one of the emergency devices there that they use if any of them are, you know, lost or trapped or anything, and they'll set off that signal, and the rest of the crew will go and find them and help them out. And one of his crew members dropped his, and that's what set it off. So actually no one was really in danger, but they didn't know. So he went back in to find that member. And so while he was in, he walked into a room where the roof collapsed and knocked his face mask off. So he was, you know, inhaling all the smoke and toxins and stuff. And then an oven in the building actually exploded and blew out and knocked him out at that point. So his crew members were close behind and came and found him and, you know, dragged him out. But by the time they tried to do CPR and rushed him to the hospital, he was already gone at that point. So my mom received the news that morning. Mike Hilliger, who's the chaplain, was the one who told my mom about my dad. She's told me a few times about what was going through her mind when she got that news. Obviously a billion things. You've lost your breadwinner of the family. You don't have any finances. You've lost the father of your two sons. And possibly most important of all, she lost her soulmate. This is her husband who she'd married for years. And he was just gone, and now they had to figure out life. And that's a dark place to be. It's a place where most people would give up, especially realizing that these two little boys of yours have a lifetime of hurt and hardship ahead of them because of this. So they went to the hospital, and many people from her church were there. Many people from the fire department and surrounding stations as well were nearby and supporting her. It was the first fatality on duty that the LA City Fire Department had seen in a long time, years, maybe decades. I'm not sure the actual number. So it not only shook those of us who were close to my dad, but just everyone in the department. It was a really dark time for LA City. And so, yeah, that's where we stood in February or March of 1998, a family barely getting started as a family, and now they're just ripped apart. And it's a pretty hopeless situation when you look at it, any way that you cut it. It's just tragic. It's sad. You hear stories like this all the time about people, and different people deal with those things differently. My mom could have given up and felt no hope, which I'm sure she did at many points, but she didn't give up. She resolved to raise her two sons, to love on them regardless of what the next 10, 20, 30 years brought. And whether or not her husband was there alongside her. So yeah, all of that, like I've said, you can read about all of that online. All those reports are on LA City Firefighter websites and the incident reports and, you know, the background on my dad. But a lot happened after that, and you won't read about those online, but they're the biggest parts of the story. So the first one is my uncle, Robert Dupuy, who was Joe's brother. He was similar to Joe in a lot of ways. They're both just always up to no good and pulling pranks and doing rowdy things. But in terms of his faith and his morals, you couldn't have been more different. He hated everything about the church and the Bible and Christianity. No matter how much his brother presented it to him and pleaded with him about it, he wanted nothing to do with it. And my dad would pray at night, my mom told me, "Lord, please save Robert. Like, whatever it takes, even if it means taking my own life, would you save him?" And we kind of laugh a little bit at that sometimes and say, careful what you pray for. But they got the news of my dad dying, and my uncle was driving to the hospital, and he remembers just parking his car, turning the car off, and looking up and just saying, "All right, you have my attention." And as soon as he walked in that building, he saw something that you don't see in these situations very often. And it was the love of the church, the love of family, the love of the fire department, all surrounding my mom. And it overwhelmed him, you know, and it was something that stood out and was different than what he'd experienced in his life. And so he spent the next few months asking questions and wanting to know what it was that Joe believed. You know, what was this faith? He asked one of Joe's friends from church, "Will I ever see my brother again? Like, I want to see him again," you know? A few months later, he accepted Christ and started attending church regularly, and wanted to not only live on his brother's legacy, but more importantly, to know the Savior that his brother did.
25: 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When we come back, more of this remarkable story about faith, love, and so much more here on Our American Stories.

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0: And we return to Our American Stories. And we've been listening to Caleb Bailey share his family story. Caleb's birth dad died when he was just 10 days old in the line of duty as an L.A. firefighter. Through this tragedy, Caleb's uncle, Robert, came to Christ. But Caleb's mother was left a young widow, and Caleb and his older brother, Luke, were left fatherless. Back to Caleb for the rest of the story.
11: So then life goes on for our family, just two boys and a mom trying to make it by. And one of my mom's friends had a mutual friend named Kevin Bailey, who was also a firefighter. The fact that she thought my mom would want to marry another firefighter is crazy, but it worked. And introduced the two of them at a Super Bowl party, and they hit it off. And that was Kevin Bailey. And I could talk your ear off about Kevin Bailey. He had been working for a while and was single, living in Southern California, and he was looking to get married and was blown away by my mom's story. In fact, before he had met my mom at that Super Bowl party, he had heard her speak at a firefighter event regarding my dad's death. And he was blown away. He was just like, because she spent that whole time just giving the gospel. You know, here she was in front of hundreds of people in LA City, and she was just giving the gospel. And he was like, whoa, that's different. Apparently the two little rascals she was dragging along her side didn't scare him off. So he went on some dates with her. It speaks a lot to his character that during that time, before they were even married, he would be coming over for dinner. He would be watching us. If my mom had some event she needed to go to, he would babysit us. When I had pneumonia and I was in the hospital at a year old, he was there supporting my mom, taking care of me, and hanging out with my older brother, Luke. Obviously, my dad was interested based on the fact that he stuck around my mom and me and Luke. And so as he was dating her, he kind of went to our pastor at our church and said, hey, look, I don't know what the next step would be or how soon that step would be, but I think I want to marry this woman. And my pastor just looked at him and said, hey, you either fish or cut bait. She's got two sons and those sons need a dad and she needs a husband at this point. So you better make a decision. And so I guess my dad went with the fish instead of cutting bait and married my mom in 1999 in July and adopted me and Luke. So he was now my mom's husband and our dad. And people ask me sometimes, you know, was there ever any weird points in your upbringing, just kind of like dealing with your stepdad and trying to navigate that and kind of the power dynamics or the parenting models and all those things. And I just tell them he wasn't my stepdad. Like legally, he was my legal dad, and it wasn't just a legal obligation either. The way he raised us made it really easy to be his son because he was a great father. They had two more sons, my younger brothers, Brock and Rylan. So we had four boys in our house and it was chaos all the time, but nothing really surprised my mom at that point after all she'd been through. So my dad retired from the fire department in 2010 or 2012. I can't remember. I'm pretty sure it's 10. A man on his crew, Glenn Allen, actually died that year responding to a fire as a roof collapsed on a building. And my mom just said, hey, that's enough, you know. I can't be going to bed every night with you at the station and knowing that could be you, you know, and go through all this all over again. So he retired after 30 years on the department. They've been present and very active in our lives. So 6 months back, I moved from California to Asheville, North Carolina. So Uncle Robert, he's one of the few family members of Joe that we've been in close contact with. He made quite an effort after everything happened to still be around, to support my mom, to love on me and my older brother, to spend time with us. And I actually visited him this past summer on my way down to North Carolina. They live in Nashville, Tennessee. And so I spent time about 5 hours that first night there, just kind of hearing stories about my dad, hearing kind of what went down on site of the incident, which was kind of a huge moment because I hadn't heard those things for a long time, and not for bad reason. I mean, I just had never asked my mom. You don't really want to bring up those things unnecessarily. If I were her, I wouldn't really want to revisit that situation a ton. So I wanted to be considerate in that sense, and it wasn't of the utmost importance that I knew about some of those things, but my uncle didn't mind talking about it. So we talked through some of those things, and then he told me he had the actual original tape of the funeral. There were a couple funerals, actually. The LA City Fire Department did one, and then Grace Community Church held another. One of the most impactful things about that video was watching my mom. Naturally, my eyes were just kind of directed towards her and just kind of seeing how she dealt with it. My mom is so sweet and so emotional, too, in both the highs and the lows. So she gets the most excited about our achievements and our accomplishments, but she cries very easily, too. So I was just expecting her to be in a pool of tears during this video. And I kid you not, the whole time I watched it, she wasn't crying once. She had her two sons with her and she had to be strong for them. Obviously, she wasn't pretending like nothing happened. Deep down, her heart was being ripped out. There's a whole range of emotions from overwhelming support of all these people being here for the service, and then the reality of her husband being dead. And yet she stood there and welcomed all the hugs, welcomed all the love and the condolences from people around. There's one little clip where they cut in and it's close, and she's holding my older brother, Luke, who's 2 at that time, and she's pointing out things on the fire truck, like, hey, that's kind of cool. You see that? Oh, you see the big fire truck? And it's just like, here she is facing the biggest moment of her life, the biggest tragedy of her life, right in the face. And she's raising her son at the same time and knows that that's going to be the next, you know, rest of her life is doing that regardless of what happens. And she was strong in that, and she's continued to be strong. Even if she's emotional, she doesn't crack, you know. She has been joyful all throughout our upbringing, even when a lot of it wasn't joyful. So, yeah, even talking to her, I talked to her today, because yesterday was the anniversary, 24-year anniversary, so I was talking to her today. And I told her, people always ask me how I process through that situation. Like, how can I pray for you? What's difficult about it? And that's understandable, but the reality is there's not much grief in it. You know, obviously in that time and at the moment there was, I was too young to really experience that. The only emotion that I feel is just being overwhelmed, seeing the Lord's kindness and providing through all of that. And she said that's exactly how she feels, which says a lot, because she was the one that, you know, bore the brunt of what happened. And yet today, you know, 24 years later, she's saying, yeah, it's not sad. It's only like incredible what's happened. There's so much redemption in the midst of all of it. Like, if I were to plan that out from a third person perspective, I'd be like, they have a happy life as a family. Nothing bad happens to them. Okay, that's cool. That's great. That would be a good situation. And then the Lord says, no, I'm going to take the husband out of the picture. And you're going, what in the world? That's not only a bad idea, that's the worst possible idea. Like, that's complete opposite. What are you thinking? And then he goes, but through that, I'm going to save his brother. And then through that, I'm going to provide another dad for this family. They're going to get more people to their family. And that whole family will know me as a result and praise me. And then they're going to tell this story to hundreds of thousands of people in the future. And those people will know the story. Now, yeah, your whole thing with the family being happy and complete and everything, that's special. But this is something different. He can redeem those things that are broken way better than we could ever picture it.
0: And a terrific job, a beautiful job on the production by Faith. And a special thanks to Caleb Bailey for sharing his story. And my goodness, his mother comes off as one heck of a star. She lost a breadwinner, lost the father of 2 sons, lost her soulmate, and had to figure out life, he said. She could have given up, but she didn't. Caleb Bailey's story, his family's story, here on Our American Story.

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0: And we return to our American stories. And now it's time for another Rule of Law story as a part of our Rule of Law series, where we show what happens when there's either an absence or presence of the rule of law in our lives. Here's a story about a landmark case on economic freedom in the state of Texas.
1: My name is Wesley Hoddit. I'm a senior attorney with the Institute for Justice. I've worked at IJ since I graduated from law school in 2008. And my first job was at IJ's then new Texas office in Austin. I was working there a little bit late one night. I think it was around 6:30. And a couple of guys came into the office after everyone else had left. I didn't know them, but I went out to the front and introduced myself. They were Ash Patel and Anvarali Sitani, two business owners who said that they had a problem with the state and they wanted to know if I would agree to talk to them about it. From there, I learned that their business was being threatened with being shut down because they employed eyebrow threaders. These are typically South Asian women who use a beauty technique involving nothing but a single strand of cotton thread. They put tension on that, form a kind of lasso, and it allows you to precisely remove hair around the eyebrows for beautification. And when Ash and Anver had set up their business, they told me they looked at Texas's cosmetology laws and saw nothing specifically about threading. They plowed ahead like all good entrepreneurs do without asking permission. And it turned out that the Texas Department of Licensing and Regulation had, after the fact, decided that they thought threading was cosmetology. It followed that everyone that worked for Ash and Anver needed a cosmetology license. None of them had one. And as we later discovered, the cosmetology schools weren't teaching threading or testing anyone. They were going to go learn other people's cosmetology techniques. They were going to go learn other people's jobs just to qualify to continue doing their jobs. And you're talking about women that had been doing this professionally for 30 years, discovering, you know, at the age of 40 that the state expected them to go back to school. Now, we all understand that that could be impossible for a variety of reasons. We're talking 9 months of schooling in a licensed cosmetology school. They're almost always private businesses. At a minimum, for some people, it takes 2 years, depending on what license they're trying to get. You've got to pay that private business quite a bit of money. You know, it usually ranges from like $7,000 to $15,000. You can't work while you're going to this school because, again, you've got to be there full time. You probably will, however, work for the private cosmetology school, which has people come in and pay for cosmetology services, but they keep the money. At the end of all of that, you have to take a couple of exams. There's almost always a practical component where you have to show that you know how to do the basic techniques. And there's almost always a written component, like a test you would take in school about how bacteria grow, where different styles originated from, what people mean when they say things like a beehive or cornrows. So this is an example of what we call occupational licensing. It's the requirement that before you can do something to pursue a living, even though we all consider that thing to be legal, you need the government's permission. Now, there are a lot of professions that automatically come to mind when we think about occupational licensing: doctors, lawyers, engineers. And indeed, the licensing of those professionals has been around for a long time. But in the 1950s in this country, it was about 5% of the American workforce that required some form of occupational licensing. Today, it's much closer to 20%. And that has profound social and economic impacts, particularly for people who are on the margins of society and on the margins of where it makes sense to begin licensing people for things. Cosmetology is a good example of this because it's often the first rung of the entrepreneurship ladder, especially for people from other countries who don't have a lot of language skills and a lot of other opportunities, right? This is perhaps why you see recent Asian immigrants predominating in places like nail salons, or why you see like recent African immigrants predominating in places like hair braiding salons. It's because they have a marketable skill that people will pay for. It's just they've really only got one. And cosmetology licensing in the 20s might have been about basic sanitation, but as

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1: By cosmetologists. You know, everyone that's on the board of the Texas Department of Licensing and Regulation, there's supposed to be at least some people who are cosmetologists and some people who represent other walks of life. And so that agency will go to the relevant lawmaking committee and say, we think there need to be more restrictions on, for example, this new practice of threading that we're only beginning to see in our state. And the people who will be in the audience to sort of provide public comment will be, you know, beauty school owners and other cosmetologists. And that means that the people who control the policy outcomes are the people who stand to gain or lose the most. And I mean, the motivation is obvious. You want to keep new competition out of the market so that you can charge more. So their basic question that night was, can you help us? And, you know, I sort of gleefully said, we might be able to, because I had been studying up on the Texas Constitution and was familiar with a line of cases on the one hand that provided very robust constitutional protection against irrational regulations like this. And on the other hand, I was aware of another line of cases that hewed much more closely to the federal constitutional standard for economic regulations, namely the rational basis test. Is there any conceivable justification? And if there is, the economic regulation is constitutional. So I was aware of the tension between these two lines of cases, and I wanted a case involving an economic regulation that would allow us to tease them out. And I immediately saw the potential in Ash and Amber's predicament.
2: And when we come back, more with Our American Stories and with Wesley Huddit. And he's an attorney with the Institute for Justice defending Ash Patel, who runs an eyebrow threading business in Texas.

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8: And we're back with our American Stories and our Rule of Law series. And the story of the Ash Patel case as told by his attorney, Institute for Justice lawyer Wesley Hoddit. When we last left off, Ash Patel, a man who employed eyebrow threaders, had been told he'd have to shut down his operation and send all of his threaders back to cosmetology school for anywhere between 9 months and 2 years of courses that didn't have anything to do with their craft. It seemed burdensome, and there was a disconnect between Texas's laws and the federal laws on economic freedom. So Wesley thought he might have a case. Let's continue with the story.
9: There was an uncertainty in Texas law. There was one line of cases that seemed to say we do something more than what the federal government does when a person complains about a regulation that's making it too difficult or impossible to support themselves. And one line said that the government needed to have robust reasons that lined up with the real world. In other words, under Texas's culture and traditions and laws, the government had to have a good reason for requiring a restriction on someone's economic rights, and that reason had to make sense in the real world. I'll give you an example. There was a case from the 60s where a small Texas town had restricted the size of fuel tanker trucks that could come through the town. Their justification for that was that they were concerned about fires. What that required in practical terms was that the large tanker trucks that operate everywhere else had to stop outside of the town and transfer into two smaller tanker trucks, which, you know, the court recognized based on testimony at a trial was a huge risk of fire. And having two trucks on the road that could go boom was worse than having one truck on a road that could go boom. So the court in that case, it's called Humble Oil, ruled that under the Texas Constitution, the law was unconstitutional. You couldn't require that sort of irrational justification. Now, under federal law, the story has been quite different since around the New Deal period. Under federal law, we currently have an understanding of the U.S. Constitution's protections for economic liberty as being very anemic, almost worthless. The federal Constitution, the Supreme Court has told us, requires only some conceivable justification for a law. And so I think if we compare that to the Humble Oil case, the government's going to get a lot of leeway in determining the size of fuel tanker trucks because fuel tanker trucks go boom. And indeed, the federal case law bears out that kind of government may do anything reasoning. So that is why when Ash and Anver came into my office and described their problem and said, can you help? That is why I was so confident that there was a there. Because state Supreme Courts exist to resolve those kinds of conflicts within their own case law. You know, lower courts are supposed to know what the law is before they can apply it correctly. And if, as in Texas, you know, you had these two lines of cases, some of them hewing to federal constitutional standards and some of them hewing to the more robust Texas standards, then there's confusion that can lead to inconsistent results depending on, you know, who your judge ends up being and where you end up filing your case. The whole point of bringing this case was to establish that under the Texas Constitution, there has to be a real and substantial connection between what the government is trying to do and how the regulation works in the real world. And even if that connection exists, courts still ask, is the regulation unduly burdensome in light of what the state is trying to achieve? It seems maybe like there could be a real and substantial connection to health and safety. If you go to cosmetology school, you do admittedly learn things like washing your hands. But what Texas was requiring was 750 hours of instruction. That's about 9 months of a full-time job. Two tests, neither of which had any, you know, material about eyebrow threading specifically or about sanitation specific to eyebrow threading. And so our argument all along was it takes about an hour to learn the sanitation that you need to learn to be a safe threader. You need to wash your hands, use new thread with every customer, and keep the work area clean. So it's just inconceivable that that could take 750 hours to learn. We never disputed that there could be a license for threading. It was just that this license, the 750-hour two-examination requirement that didn't involve any instruction in threading, was obviously unconstitutional. So, like so much of public interest law, this case started out with a loss. The state won. We appealed and we lost. The state won in the Intermediate Court of Appeals. And then we had to ask the Texas Supreme Court for what lawyers call discretionary review. And they agreed to take the case. We won in the Texas Supreme Court by a vote of 6-3. Now, five of those justices agreed with our argument that the state constitution requires a real and substantial relationship between a regulation and how it functions in the real world, and also can't be unduly burdensome. They struck the law down based on that Texas test. One justice agreed that this law was unconstitutional, but didn't think that there needed to be an independent Texas test to make that ruling. He thought the law violated the federal rational basis test because it was just so inconceivably justified. But, you know, there were three dissenters who were very vocal about the fact that they did not want to be reviewing economic regulations, did not take seriously Texas being different from the federal government in terms of its protections for economic liberty, and thought that it was perfectly fine that threaders were being required to spend 9 months in a private beauty school learning nothing about their own jobs. Now, this was a huge landmark victory for IJ. It was obviously life-changing for the clients in the case. It's an incredible feeling to have the patience to wait years from, you know, we launched this case in 2009, and we got a decision from the Texas Supreme Court in 2015. So it's about 5.5 years from beginning to end, and it was mostly losing. So, you know, it's an incredible feeling to have that victory call with your client. But there's so much more work that needs to be done. I mean, this is one case in a sea of burdensome economic regulations that really require court intervention. And it's very difficult to get, you know, at least judges of the current generation to unlearn what they were taught in law school, that there's no economic regulation that a court can strike down. You know, what is needed here is like what is needed in so many other aspects of American life today: nuance. Of course it's true that the political branches have the right to decide who should get to practice what occupations. But it is also true that we should not allow them to do that at the behest of the regulated industry and only for their benefit. In the American constitutional order, courts are there to ensure that individuals' rights are being honored in the lawmaking process, right? And it's absolutely essential that there be more cases like Patel, where particularly state courts, but ultimately federal courts as well, take seriously the time-honored individual right to use your own labor, your own hands, to support yourself free of any restrictions that aren't justified by a need that the public has, not a need that a particular lobbyist or lobby might have.
8: And a special thanks to Monty Montgomery for his great work on the piece, and a special thanks to Wesley Hoddit, the Institute for Justice attorney, who you heard tell this remarkable story, this important story, another Rule of Law story in a part of our Rule of Law series here on Our American Stories.
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16: Brought to you by the Town Crier Wire. In the newsroom, I'm Andrew Green. State health leaders say everyone can start eating lettuce again, even the bagged kind. The Michigan Department of Health and Human Services announced this week the state's cyclosporiasis outbreak appears to be slowing and people can once again follow normal food safety guidelines. Michigan Chief Medical Executive Dr. Natasha Bagdasarian tells us the state believes most of the cyclosporiasis exposures occurred across two waves, one in June and one in early July. Since then, recalls have gotten the affected lettuce out of circulation.
17: Even the cases that are being reported to us recently, they had symptom onset typically before July 16th. So that highly contaminated material is most likely out of kitchens, out of refrigerators, and no longer being consumed.
16: Bagdasarian says it's up to each individual whether they want to return to normal, but the state health department believes they now can. She notes even new cases of cyclosporiasis being reported to the state began with exposures in June and July, and the state's only now just hearing about them. Bagdasarian says the federal response to this outbreak has differed from previous responses.
17: I can tell you they certainly seem to have fewer staff who were responding to this type of outbreak. We know that federal funding cuts have impacted places like the CDC, the FDA. We know that they've impacted their foodborne outbreak investigation teams. And then, of course, cuts at the federal level, that impacts our funding here at the state level.
16: And that trickles down to the county health department level. Bagdasarian says some health systems were overwhelmed with the number of cyclosporiasis cases, leading to delays in the reporting of new ones. She also notes there have been cases of the illness that involved patients who reported eating no lettuce, suggesting there could have been additional sources. The state health department says it'll continue monitoring the situation. Coach's Bar and Grill in Stevensville has spoken out after an incident last Friday involving a patron with a gun. The Lincoln Township Police Department says it was called to the establishment about 5:50 p.m. last Friday on a report of a fight in progress involving a firearm. Officers arrived to learn that bystanders had restrained 33-year-old Stefan Morgan after he allegedly retrieved a gun from his car after behaving in a disturbing manner in the restaurant. Police said the actions of witnesses prevented a potentially tragic situation. Now the coach's ownership has posted a statement to Facebook saying their hearts are filled with gratitude. They write that they're thankful their staff, guests, and everyone involved is safe. Coaches then thanks their manager, saying his, quote, courage, quick thinking, and selfless actions help protect those around him. The establishment also thanked the patrons who stepped in to help defuse the situation until police arrived. Of law enforcement, coaches writes, quote, within minutes, officers from Lincoln Township Police Department, Berrien County Sheriff's Department, and Michigan State Police Department were on scene, demonstrating an incredible level of teamwork, professionalism, and dedication to protecting our community. In particular, it thanked the Lincoln Township Police Department. Michigan State Police have released the final traffic crash data for 2025, showing that traffic fatalities in the state dropped from the year before, but the overall number of crashes was up and fatalities in some specific categories were up. MSP Lieutenant Kim Vetter tells us the number of overall roadway fatalities in 2025 dropped to 1,065, a 3% decrease from 2024. She says one area that Michigan needs to improve on is crashes involving vulnerable road users like pedestrians and bicyclists.
18: Bicyclist fatalities increased 21% from 29 in 2024 to 35 in 2025.
16: Pedestrian fatalities were up 18%. Vetter says the bicycle-related fatalities may have been up because there are more bicycle riders and, in particular, more e-bike riders. She says the state police work to reverse the trend.
18: We're going to put extra patrols in areas where we're seeing increased crashes and troubled intersections, making sure that we're paying attention to pedestrians and bicyclists to ensure that they're following the laws as well, to keep them in the safe travel lanes and out of harm's way as much as possible.
16: There was good news, though. Distracted driving fatalities decreased 32% in 2025 from 24. Also, drug-involved fatalities decreased 23%. Alcohol-related crashes were down 14%, and teen fatalities were down by 21%. Vetter says Michigan State Police continue to urge drivers to slow down, buckle up, and ditch the distractions when behind the wheel. The Berrien County Board of Commissioners has approved an amended brownfield plan for a mixed-use development being planned by Harbor Shores in the city of St. Joseph to be located on the north side of the St. Joe River in the area bounded by Upton Drive and Whitwam Drive. Laurentide, as Harbor Shores has named it, will eventually include 83 townhomes, 27 courtyard homes, 20 loft condos, 24 apartments, and 38 villas. The county board heard this week from Community Development Director Dan Fetty, who said commissioners previously approved a brownfield tax increment financing plan for the site, but it was later rejected by the state. The state wanted more of the apartments to become income restricted, reserved for those who earn no more than 120% of the area median income.
19: Harbor Shores, MISHDA, Brownfield Authority met to discuss alterations to the plan. Harbor Shores concluded that they could make these changes within the general financing package of the project. So now it's moving from 20 restricted units to 40 restricted units, getting us up to that 20% threshold the mission is now asking for.
16: Fetty says for a family of four, that income would be about $105,000 a year.
19: We're talking about, you know, solidly middle-class families. In some cases, we'll see retirees moving into these units, but these are young families that are starting out their career with a kid or two.
16: The other issue identified by the state and contributing to the brownfield plan's rejection was the development's inclusion of its marina in the brownfield TIF plan. Fetty said Harbor Shores also agreed to remove that from the TIF. With that now resolved, the commissioners were asked to approve this newly amended TIF plan. They voted to do so without comment. The St. Joseph City Commission previously did the same. Laurentide, by the way, is the name for the glacier that formed the Great Lakes. The Berrien County Board of Commissioners has approved a plan to launch a new round of opioid settlement grants beginning in 2027. At yesterday's meeting, the board signed off on a resolution to reopen the application process for groups that provide services related to opioid prevention, treatment, recovery, and education. That all comes out of a national court settlement over opioid production and abuse that will result in the county receiving millions of dollars over the next 18 years. In 2024, the county started partnering with Sacred Heart Rehab Center and the First Church of God to use the funds. That three-year, $1.1 million program was to run through the end of this year. The newly approved program increases the available funding to as much as $1.5 million over the next 3 years. Applications from organizations looking to work with the county will be reviewed by the county's opioid settlement team, which will make funding recommendations to the Board of Commissioners. Emerge Innovation Hub in Benton Harbor says a $930,000 grant announced this week for Southwest Michigan First in Kalamazoo is going to make a difference for entrepreneurs throughout the region. Southwest Michigan First says the Small Business Support Hub's 2.0 grant through the Michigan Economic Development Corporation will be distributed to business support groups across the seven-county region, including Cornerstone Alliance, the South Haven Regional Business Hub, and Emerge Innovation Hub. Emerge's Andrew Robinson tells us the organization's been working with Southwest Michigan First all year as it sought the grant that will be used for entrepreneur support.
20: We take individuals who need the support and we provide them with the wraparound services ecosystem needed to be able to help them build successful business platforms.
16: Robinson says many new small businesses need support from organizations like Emerge Innovation Hub. It can start even before the business is founded.
20: A lot of entrepreneurs that we work with, they don't know where to begin, right? They know they have this vision, they have this dream, they have this desire to start their own business. They just don't know how. You know, is that forming an LLC? Is that S Corp or C Corp?
16: Emerge Innovation Hub will help them with that. It also helps entrepreneurs secure credit and support marketing and accounting. Robinson says Emerge appreciates the support announced by Southwest Michigan First this week because entrepreneurial support organizations are so often overlooked when the state makes funding decisions, and yet they're key to helping new businesses find their footing. Employees of Berrien County are receiving a special souvenir of America's 250th anniversary this year. The Berrien County Board of Commissioners this week was presented with some commemorative coins that the county's ordered to hand out to all staff. Interim County Administrator Mike Sepik hand-delivered the coins to commissioners at the regular meeting yesterday. The coins feature an image of the Statue of Liberty on one side and the St. Joseph Lighthouse and some farm fields on the other. Sepik told us the board started talking last year about doing something in 2026 to mark the 250th, working with former County Administrator Brian Doucette to bring something together. There was a delay completing the project when Doucette left, but now the coins have been printed by a vendor and delivered, all 1,200 of them. Sepik said county employees will receive them soon, and some already have. And $20,000 has been raised for the Berrien County Firefighters Association and the Berrien County Sheriff's Department with this year's 2026 Benefit Car Show held on June 27th at Maiden Lane Community Park in St. Joseph Township. For over a decade now, the two organizations have teamed up for the car show to raise funds that are divided equally between them. County Sheriff Chuck Height this week was presented a check for $10,000 representing the portion of the proceeds going to his office. Height tells us it's always a pleasure to team up with the County Firefighters Association.
0: They put theirs into training and a burn trailer they use, so it's a great opportunity for public safety to work together, but also raise some money for some needed training and equipment for both the Sheriff's Office and the Firefighters Association.
16: Height says the Sheriff's Department splits the funds between its mounted unit and reserve unit.
0: I know we're looking to do an outer carrier vest for the reserve unit. We just did helmets for the mounted unit, so there's equipment that we are able to get for them. They do a great work and volunteer a lot of hours for helping keep our community safe, and it's a great way to help get the equipment.
16: I'd said both units are comprised of dedicated volunteers who give their time to serve the community, and these funds will help provide training and equipment to ensure they remain prepared to support the mission of keeping Berrien County safe. The Berrien County Firefighters Association will use its portion of the proceeds to provide firefighter training and maintain the burn trailer, which is used to train firefighters throughout the county. WSJM News Now continues with your Bloomberg Report.
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22: This is a Bloomberg Money Minute. A dismal jobs report for July helped send stocks higher today, with the S&P 500 notching a fresh all-time high, capping off its best week since April. Here's what happened. U.S. employers lost 23,000 jobs in July, and the numbers for May and June were revised sharply lower by a combined 103,000 jobs. So many people gave up looking for a job, the unemployment rate fell one notch. It's now at 4.1%. But that is bolstering bets by investors that the Federal Reserve will not be raising interest rates as feared at its next meeting in September. And at the closing bell today, the Dow was up 152 points, the NASDAQ up 342, ending 1.3% higher, the S&P adding 48 to that new record high, and oil was higher too, above 78 bucks a barrel. And the German automaker Volkswagen looking to shake up its U.S. strategy, it's now planning to build a new pickup truck. That's according to Reuters. Tom Busby, Bloomberg Radio.
16: WSJM News Now continues. A New Mexico judge says Meta, the owner of Instagram and Facebook, helped to fuel the state's child mental health crisis and that Meta needs to pay up to fund mental health programs. The court ruled that Meta must pay $567 million on top of a previous multi-million dollar verdict from a jury. New Mexico's top law enforcement officers now weighing in. More from ABC's Alex Stone.
23: New Mexico Attorney General Raul Torres says his state's massive victory against Meta is proof the narrative about social media and children is changing around the world.
24: Yesterday's decision was, by all accounts, a historic moment.
23: He says New Mexico relied on a 56-year-old outdated statute written long before social media and smartphones. He's calling on his state and others to update laws to be in line with current technology. Meta says it will appeal the verdict. Alex Stone, ABC News.
16: Todd Blanche appears to be on track to become the next attorney general. He received support today from Republican Senator Bill Cassidy of Louisiana, whose primary opponent received President Trump's endorsement. The yes vote gives Blanche just enough support to be confirmed, or if maybe sees Jay O'Brien.
1: Cassidy acknowledged he has a history with President Trump. He voted to convict President Trump in his second impeachment. Trump backed a primary challenger against Cassidy. But he said, despite all that, the decisions are made by President Trump. And he believes that in some instances, while he's concerned about weaponization of the Justice Department, he believes that Todd Blanche could push back on President Trump and try to blunt some of the president's instincts.
16: In the latest legal back and forth over the White House ballroom, a Washington-based federal appeals court panel has ordered a halt to construction, putting its decision on pause for 2 weeks to allow for a likely appeal. More from ABC's Stephen Portnoy.
2: The appeals court judges say work related to security can continue, but Congress must approve the ballroom itself. The panel's 2-1 decision has a pair of Obama and Biden-appointed judges blasting President Trump's decision to tear down the old East Wing, saying, quote, "We are aware of no instance in American history in which a president unilaterally and using privately collected funds demolished substantial portions of the White House that Congress authorized to be built and American taxpayers paid for."
16: And the economy continued to struggle in July. More from ABC's Jim Ryan.
3: The consensus was for a net gain of 83,000 positions last month. Instead, the Labor Department has reported a loss of 23,000 jobs. The same report shows the no-hire, no-fire employment market still dominates. At 4.1%, the unemployment rate was essentially the same as the June figure, as was the number of unemployed Americans at 6.9 million.
5: Mainly clear skies tonight with lows around 68. Sunshine mixed with clouds at times tomorrow. Slight chance of thunderstorms. High temperatures reach up to 77. Clear skies tomorrow night, 60. Low 80s Sunday and Monday with thunderstorms both days. Take a look at the extended forecast. 78 Tuesday, 77 Wednesday, and 75 on Thursday. Right now, 86. That's your updated forecast. I'm meteorologist Paul Trombley.
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4: Direct cattle markets were quiet Friday. Butcher hogs were $2 higher. I'm John Perkins with a Brownfield Market Update. You better build bigger bins. It's just a suggestion, but regardless, be ready to maximize your per-acre profits with MX Series corn by Stein. Stein has yield. Soybeans were modestly lower, and corn was nearly mixed, both watching development weather. September beans were down a penny at 11.59. November was 1.5 lower at 11.76 and a quarter. September corn was steady at 4.39, and December held at 4.62. Live cattle were mixed, consolidating at the end of the week, with October up 35 at 225.27 and December down 22 at 224.15. Feeders were supported by supply tightness. September was 365 higher at 345.22. And nearby hogs were up on spread trade, with October 50 higher at 82.22 and December lean up 35 cents at 73.57. I'm John Perkins with a Brownfield Market Update.
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11: Alan Havikin with the latest ag headlines on Brownfield. Chairman John Bozeman of the U.S. Senate Ag Committee says he'll bring the farm bill back for another vote after lawmakers return from the August recess.
12: Let's see if we can just push this thing over the finish line.
11: He tells Brownfield he'll be talking with ranking member A.B. Klobuchar during the recess to see if there's a path forward. More news is next.
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11: A farm equipment specialist says an abundant supply is softening the price of U.S. combines. Jeff Madsen with Kloss says there's a large inventory available.
20: Coming off of a number of years where we had very large new sales across the industry, right now it's turning into being a great time to buy for farmers because there's a lot of options.
11: The global crop intelligence lead for a remote sensing and analytics company is mostly bullish on the U.S. corn crop. Nick Ortman is with Earth Daily.
21: The way I'd probably sum up the year, especially for the Corn Belt anyways, is that the vast majority of it is off to a very good start. and looking quite good.
11: Technical Service Manager Lily Ziemer with FMC says the forecast over the next couple of weeks will help determine how disease pressure impacted corn production.
1: Haven't quite seen the severity that we saw from last year's disease pressure, but this year, since it did come in early, I think that's going to continue to build, and it's very dependent on our weather patterns.
11: I'm Kellen Haviken for Brown Field.
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4: I'm Ed Benkin. Training camp continues in the NFL after last night's preseason opener in Canton between the Panthers and the Cardinals. The other 30 teams open their preseason next week, including the Chiefs. Coach Andy Reid says quarterback Patrick Mahomes is unlikely to play in the preseason. Mahomes is recovering from a knee injury which ended his season last December. Receiver Stephon Diggs is now a member of the Commanders. Diggs talked about settling in with his new team earlier today.
5: I mean, I've been around the game for a long time. I've been productive. You know, I kind of know my way around the field a little bit. So I come with like a little bit of experience, I would say. And then leadership, I know everybody's led differently. I'm new here, so just trying to earn my keeping, earn the respect of my teammates, earn the respect of my coaches. And most importantly right now, learn the playbook.
4: Diggs had been a free agent since being released by New England at the end of last season. The agent for Bills guard Osiris Torrance told ESPN's Adam Schefter and the NFL Network's Ian Rappaport that the team has given Torrance a 4-year contract extension worth $78.4 million. $46 million of the extension would be guaranteed. Now to baseball, where the White Sox and Guardians meet tonight in an AL Central Division showdown. First place Chicago leads Cleveland and Minnesota by 3 games. The suddenly slumping Dodgers have lost 6 in a row. They will take on the Diamondbacks tonight. Arizona holds the final wild card spot in the National League. The Diamondbacks are 1 game ahead of the Padres. San Diego will host Houston tonight. As for the Astros, they have won 7 of 10, and they sit in first place in the AL West, a game and a half ahead of the Texas Rangers. Also tonight, the American League East leading Tampa Bay Rays are in Seattle. They will take on the Mariners. Tampa is 68-46 on the season. And the Tigers have been on a roll. They will visit the Giants in San Francisco tonight.
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0: Nations in the towns we know. The place we saw the lights turn low to get fresh heaven and get fresh flow. Yeah, and that's what's up. Two turntables and a microphone. And bottles and cans of this. Your hands.
1: Carson Beck.
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1: 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Carson Beck.
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1: Carson
3: Radio.
1: Beck. He'll have Jeremiah Love and Harrison.
3: Why do you say it like that, though?
1: Jerry Love and Harrison. Oh, man. Hey, a lot to get to today. Live from the Fox Sports Radio studio, Covino and Rich. It's a really fun Friday.
3: You know what's cool, man?
1: NFL's back. Baseball's, you know,
3: Rich
1: popping.
3: And I are straight up going off the cuff, off our instincts, off of what we saw last night.
1: Yeah.
3: And then, you know, during the break just now, our hydration break, I'm listening to what Colin had to say about Carson Beck and King. And we all sort of witnessed the same thing, but he seemed extra high on Beck, like as a bona fide starter right now. Like he looked that good.
1: Take it easy.
3: Yeah. I mean, look, you do. You have to put it in perspective and say, you know, it's a preseason game, but he was really high on everything I saw. So, hey, man, he had a night, but Haynes King had an even better night. Props to both. And football's back. It's where it's at, Carson Beck.
1: I'm telling you, those weapons on that team. You know, it's what's the best about football is that these teams could turn it around so quickly. We've talked about the parity in the NFL. You make fun of me because every year I'm like, parity. Every year it's four or five teams that
3: parody.
1: Made it the year before, don't parody. Make it the following year. It just because there's going to come a time where a team like the Cardinals, who are ass the last couple of years, you're right. Jeremiah Love, Danny G, combined with Harrison Jr., and if Beck turns into something and they get some help and they have a new coach, Mike LaFleur, there's going to come a point where it's like, all right, they're going to be good. And then a team like the Seahawks or Niners are getting older. You know,
2: just takes a couple good drafts, you know, a couple good free agency periods.
1: You know, forget the Seahawks, meaning like the Rams too. Like the Rams, when Stafford's no longer with that team in a year or so, that, you know, no matter who they have, it will be a step down for Matthew Stafford. So that's what I love about football. You're never too good or too bad for too long if you're a well-run organization, which is why you got to give the Chiefs and the Patriots and some of those dynasties even more credit, because the NFL is so hard to continuously be good. Other sports, you could stay good longer, I think. I really do. I think that your lifespan of being a dynasty, so much easier.
3: Danny G is here on the phones at 877-99 on Fox. You want to chime in with your thoughts about preseason football being back, because life changes.
1: Especially, Covino, in
3: the
1: NFL.
3: Next 6+ months.
1: You have a breakout player. And what does he want? He wants the money that the previous guy got, and you're manipulating the salary cap, trying to figure out how to fit guys in. Anytime a team wins a Super Bowl, you're going to lose a few guys, because whoever was under, whoever's contract's up is now touting around like Super Bowl champion. They want more money. NFL, oh, I love it so much.
3: Sexy Ryan on the ones and twos. He's on the two turntables and the microphone. The Kron's got your updates in about 6 minutes. Remember, we're going to play Brainwave, give away prizes, and weekend hobnobbing, what you need to watch in the world of sports and entertainment on my birthday weekend. But there's a story that we have to tell you about.
1: Oh, is the story how the Mets are going to turn it around?
3: No, not that story.
1: Oh, no, because someone hit me up yesterday.
3: I saw the Mets got Benny Agbayani's son.
1: What are they doing? I hope he's good. I love Benny Agbayani. Hawaii 5-0.
3: I thought that was cool, though.
1: But I saw a meme. One of my Met buddies sent me, you know, more mocking. It said, if the Mets go 38-9 over their final 47, they'll probably make the playoffs. And then it said, that's been done one time before, that ridiculous record.
3: Wow.
1: And it was Lindor with the Indians, now Guardians. So, impossible. I'm not saying there's a chance. I'm just saying.
3: Yeah, because they had a liquidation sale. But yeah. I think the story right now is how hot the Red Sox are, too, man. You see?
1: They have equal losses with the tie with the Yankees in the loss column?
3: Yeah, they had a crazy win yesterday. No wonder they're celebrating. They're in it.
1: And to tell you, they're in it to win it. To tell you why it sucks to be a Mets fan.
3: They just caught fire, that's the thing. Props to the Red Sox.
1: To tell you why it sucks to be a Mets fan is that you had the expectations and the money spent like the Dodgers, but you saw other teams, Danny, like the Red Sox and the Phillies, and certain teams that were playing like trash somehow go on this tremendous like 3-week run, and they're right in the mix, and you're waiting for the Mets, like, Why is every team with expectations doing that but us? Like the Red Sox, the Phillies, they're not the only ones either. Right?
2: I almost feel guilty because when you first wanted your manager fired early on in the season, both Covino and I said the same thing. Hey, it's a long season. You know, don't panic. You guys have time to go on a little winning streak. Just has not happened for your team.
3: Didn't happen. But here's something fun that did happen.
1: I love this
3: story.
1: Which
3: proves that dreams do come true. Not necessarily when you want them to.
1: They could happen to you.
3: It could happen to you. But maybe when the universe says you're ready. Maybe things happen when they're meant to happen. The 73-year-old guy.
1: I love this story so much.
3: He's a substitute teacher. I think his lifelong dream was to be a baseball broadcaster.
2: Yeah, he said since he was 12 years old, he wanted to call a Phillies game.
1: And you know what? You win an auction. You want to put up some money. Like you said, he's in his 70s. You know, boomers, boomers hate when I say this, our parent generation, they had an easier path than us. They could have a regular, nice, middle-class job and, like, survive. You know, our parent generation
3: hates.
1: They also had more
3: in their own struggles to worry about.
1: Yeah, of course, but they hate to hear.
3: And I only say that because they'll be the first to tell you.
1: Yeah, but I'm saying they hate to hear the fact that, like, in the 80s or 70s, like, a dad could have a regular job, a mom could be, like, a part-time stay-at-home mom, work a part-time job, and still raise a family. Now you need...
2: You get a baller house back then for $70,000.
4: Dude. Homer Simpson.
1: Yeah, Al Bundy was considered a schlub, and they had a huge house in the suburbs of Chicago. Al Bundy was a shoe salesman. Peg was a stay-at-home mom. And they had a sweet house.
3: And Bud was a rapper. Street rapper, grandmaster.
1: And Kelly. By the way, Christine Applegate out of the hospital, so wishing her well.
3: Oh, nice.
1: So times have changed. But that guy, 70s... He probably has a nice little nest egg, probably bought a house for $100,000 that's now worth over $1 million like all of our parents did. And he won an auction to call a Phillies game. As you said, Danny, his childhood dream. But not only his childhood dream, he was ready for the moment.
3: Ready.
1: Like, not like ready. Like,
3: yeah, but think about it. If he was younger and he got this opportunity when he wanted to, he might not have had this wisdom and confidence that you're about to hear. Now, again, we're supposed to be under the understanding that here's some guy that won an auction.
1: And they do this all the time. I'm sure the Dodgers do. The Mets do. I'm sure whatever team you root for does the Mets do like a kid caster for a day. And it's like, hey,
2: you're right, Rich. We've seen this before.
1: Yeah.
2: But as soon as this clip went viral, everybody was like, oh, that's got to be a ringer.
1: Well,
2: he's just too good.
1: Because it's usually just some guy that won a raffle, and he's like, hey, my name's Joe. The 1-0 pitch to Ohtani is a ball. Or it's some little cute kid that won, like, the Mets sweepstakes, and he's sitting there with Keith Hernandez like, I like Lindor. This guy comes in.
2: I like turtles.
3: And by the way, he hops right in, too, like, oh, he doesn't miss a beat.
1: Please listen.
3: Like, they had to have a conversation, right? Like, I'm going to introduce you. Jump right in. Because this guy delivered, and it goes with the theme of the week.
1: Yeah.
3: What did Haynes King do? What did Carson Beck do? What did George Lombard Jr. do in his debut? They seized the moment, right? And this guy, he kept the theme going. 73-year-old, what's his name again? Something Cobb.
1: Lewis Cobb. Take a listen.
5: We are headed to the third inning. Phillies on top 2-1, and we're pleased to welcome Lewis Cobb from Medford Lakes, New Jersey. He is our Phillies' fantastic auction winner. He outbid the competition to spend an inning and do some play-by-play in the booth. And Lewis, welcome. Glad to have you here.
6: Thank you, Scott. It's a thrill to be here. It's a lifelong dream to be in the Phillies' broadcast booth. So here we go. Painter with the first pitch. To Ortiz, it's in there for strike one call.
1: What?
6: Filled with two in the bottom of the second to take the lead. As we start the top of the third, now Painter delivers. It's bounced foul towards the Phillies dugout. And they count 1-1.

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1: Well, what's your first instinct when you hear this, the Kron?
2: To be honest, I can think of at least three current Major League Baseball broadcasters who he is better than, just hearing that. I'm not kidding. And the second point, you heard how good that sounded. If you didn't know any better, you would think he was a regular full-time Major League broadcaster. But also think about how nervous he must have
1: Nailed
2: been.
1: It. I'm so glad you said that, dude. Yeah. You know how your heart, cracking the mic's not something he does on the regular. It's a moment he dreamed about his whole life. His heart had to be pounding through his chest like Bugs Bunny when he falls in love. You know what I mean? We've all been there, right? The first time you crack the mic, take it from us. It's a nerve-wracking experience. This guy's doing it on his biggest possible stage. He's a lifelong fan.
3: Maybe he did play-by-play in the classroom to his students.
1: Whatever he did led him to this moment where he
3: James got a D.
4: Denny, as we go to ILO for the update, let me just
5: give
4: you
5: guys... I'm here to take attendance. All right.
4: Let me give you guys a little insight. You know, Covino and I have done everything from, you know, radio to podcasting to TV to live stuff to tape stuff. There are some things you encounter, and this is everyone's career, so this might be a question itself. Things that you thought were easier than they were going to be, or things that were way harder than you thought, or some things that did come easy. To me, I think reading a teleprompter was the easiest thing. I thought it was going to be tricky. Reading a teleprompter came to me like easy as could be. We tried to do play-by-play once at a fan fest. It was like an MLB fan fest. Covino and I hop in this little booth, and they give you like an inning of a game. And they give you some notes and they go, hey, give it a shot. We try this, and I'm going to tell you what happened after we go to ILO for an update. What's up, ILO?
2: Now, that's a tease.
4: Oh, my goodness.
2: You know what? To be honest, I actually did the same thing at the Major League Baseball All-Star Game Fan Fest when I was 12 years old.
1: And? Is that where you caught the bug? Were you any good?
2: Oh, it was freaking great, of course. I got a videotape at home.
1: Dude, I would love to see that. Covino did a music video at a theme park. Is that the same? Remember those? He would hop in that booth.
4: He did Tiffany. I think we're alone now.
2: Unfortunately, that and the next 8 years of my career, if you would listen, you would swear that I had not hit puberty until I was, I don't know.
1: Oh, the one okay.
2: That's basically what it sounded like. Well,
4: you're like Peter Brady.
2: Oh, very good, Peter Brady. Oh, man. Boy, I thought I'd forgot that episode. Well, you're talking about baseball broadcast. We start in Major League Baseball because the Athletics announced that they have mutually parted ways with general manager David Forst, who is in his 11th season as GM. A's presently 45-70. They're tied for the second worst record in the majors. In the NBA, the Los Angeles County Medical Examiner has determined that the death of Memphis Grizzlies forward Brandon Clark back in May was caused by an accidental overdose of heroin and cocaine. In the NFL, Tennessee Titans guard Peter Skoronski has agreed to a 4-year, $100 million extension with $88 million guaranteed. That makes him the highest paid guard in the NFL. Buffalo Bills guard Osiris Torrance, not too shabby either. He's agreed to a 4-year, $78 million extension through 2030 with $46 million guaranteed. Finally, Variety reported that the biopic Madden with Nicolas Cage portraying the legendary late coach, analyst, and video game impresario John Madden will not be widely released in theaters and will rather go straight to streaming on Prime Video in November.
6: That's unbelievable. This is unbelievable. What in the heck is going on?
2: I still say they should have cast John Goodman as John Madden. Back to you guys.
4: Thank you. And by the way, straight to video isn't necessarily a fail these days. I was talking to our buddy Mike, who's a big movie buff. He-Man, which did terrible in the theater, but was a great movie. That was not even supposed to be in the theater. It was supposed to be straight to Amazon, and then they said, hey, let's give it a shot in the theater. So sometimes...
1: And by the way, it's budget-wise, the number one streaming movie in the world right now.
7: Told me hotel.
4: Yeah, so
1: He-Man was trash.
4: No,
1: are you serious?
4: Yes, it's horrible.
1: You're out of your mind.
4: It was fantastic. Are you serious right now?
1: You're the only guy I've heard say that.
4: Yeah, honestly, you are the only person I've heard say that.
8: Talk to more people.
1: Damn,
4: that's Ryan. Sexy Ryan.
1: Clearly
4: does not like He-Man.
1: Clearly not a fan of Trapjaw.
4: All right, we got more Covino and Rich. We'll do some Brainwave, Midweek Major, all coming up right here. CNR on FSR.

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18: 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Watch it on my behalf. It's my birthday weekend. I love He-Man.
19: Did you really hate it, Big Ryan, or what?
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20: Dude, the original's better, all right? 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
19: Oh, get out of here.
21: You didn't think Tila was
18: Dolph,
21: hot?
18: But
21: you didn't think Skeletor was cool? Come on.
18: Tila was pretty hot. All right, so we're Covino and Rich. Sexy Ryan didn't like Masters of the Universe, but everyone watching it streaming on Amazon Prime, loving it. 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
21: All right, I got the result of us trying to do play-by-play. I'll tell you in a second, but reading the feedback, our buddy Rob Baker down in Texas, no one represents Texas like any other state. No one represents their state more like Texas. Like, if someone's from Texas, they take pride in everything. Listen to this. He goes, as far as the quarterbacks you spoke of, mm-hmm. Kate Klubnik, who, Danny, you said you were thinking might get a shot. Texas guy, Austin area, Austin Westlake, the same high school as Drew Brees and Nick Foles. So they just produce quarterbacks there. And Haynes King, another Texas high school quarterback from Longview, Texas. So a lot of these Texas kids.
20: Everything's better in Texas.
21: Woo-wee! Woo-wee! And trust me, my father-in-law is from Texas, and he's one of those guys where anything you bring up, he's like, well, you know, the first whatever was from... Everything was from Texas. Everything better in Texas. So,
20: yeah,
21: shout out
20: the birthplace of everything. Texas.
21: Woo-hoo! So, shout out to all the Texas quarterbacks. And we're talking about this announcer who got an opportunity and sounded like a pro.
18: Lewis Cobb. 73-year-old guy.
21: Covino, I said you and I have done most forms of broadcasting there have been. I mean, TV, radio, podcasting, you name it, we've done it. Live events. I've handled pretty much everything pretty comfortably. I said the prompter I always thought was easier than I thought it would be. You get in a groove pretty quick reading a teleprompter if you do TV. We tried play-by-play, same as Lohenkron, at like a fan fest.
18: It was an all-star, MLB all-star fan fest. They had the whole setup, and you're supposed to call the legendary play. You get to pick the
21: moment. I remember the play we called. It was Gibson's walk-off against Eckersley. And, yo, Isaac, you would think Covino and I, who have worked together for decades.
18: Know what's about to happen.
22: Know what's about to happen, yeah, exactly.
21: And let me tell you, we struggle through it. Because you're like, pitch on the way. Well, that's a strike one. And you're like, what? It's not as easy as you think.
18: It's
21: I think
18: not.
21: Play-by-play is one of those things that you see guys doing basketball, hockey, baseball. It is not easy.
18: It is my top, I'd say, three of things you think you could do, but you can't. It is way more
21: difficult
18: than
21: one.
18: You think.
21: Play tennis.
18: Tennis is up there. Yeah.
21: Tennis. Do play-by-play.
18: No, but play-by-play. You know, color commentating is a little easier if you could counterpunch and, you know, throw some zingers in there. And just
21: things you think you could do that you probably can't. Perform well with a good-looking woman. I think a lot of guys were like, oh, no.
18: Play-by-play was way tough. So for this guy to step up on a major league level, and like Lohenkron said, take it from a pro. Lohenkron's like, he sounds better than some actual, you know, professional announcers.
21: I'll give you another one. As we watch the girls softball Little League World Series, guys that suck at sports that think they get hit off a girl throwing heat.
18: Yeah.
21: When Jenny Finch was dealing back in the day, and all these guys were like, I could hit off her.
2: Did
21: I'm
2: she
21: like,
2: strike out Bonds?
21: Like, or Pujols.
2: Oh, yeah, Pujols. Yeah.
21: But I always think it's funny when bozo guys that, you know, played ball think that, oh, I could hit that. It's a different trajectory. The ball's coming up. It's not going. Nothing's breaking. The ball's rising. I would love to watch female softball players dominate dudes that think they're good. So these are all things that you think you could do, but you can't.
2: When we did it, we embarrassed ourselves.
21: Yeah.
2: People expected us to be good because we're on the radio. We've worked together. We know the call. This guy didn't know any of that. Jumped right in there and dominated again. The theme
21: Lewis
2: of the
21: Cobb.
2: Seize the moment and props to you. And it's never too late. 73 years old, made his dreams come true.
21: All right. We got Brainwave coming up. We got Weekend Hobnobbing. So a lot to get to this hour. So hang tight. More Covino and Rich on Fox Sports Radio. We are Fox
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4: In Major League Baseball, the Athletics announced that they have mutually parted ways with general manager David Forst in his 11th season as GM. The A's at 45-70 are tied for the second worst record in the majors. In the NBA, the Los Angeles County Medical Examiner has determined that the death of Memphis Grizzlies forward Brandon Clark back in May was caused by an accidental overdose of heroin and cocaine. In the NFL, Tennessee Titans guard Peter Skoronski has agreed to a four-year, $100 million extension with $88 million guarantee that makes him the highest-paid guard in the league. The Buffalo Bills signed guard Osiris Torrance to a four-year, $78 million extension through 2030 with $46 million guaranteed. NFL suspended Colts cornerback Cam Taylor-Britt one game for violating the personal conduct policy. I'm Isaac Lohenkron.
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2: All right.
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2: 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Or our Best of the Week drops tomorrow. 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And thank you guys again for being here. Hope you have a great weekend. Let's go.
4: All right. Well, what do we learn first hour? Carson Beck, the rookie quarterback that might be in the best position.
2: What were those lyrics you wrote?
4: To have a shot. Oh, Carson Beck. He'll have Jeremiah Love and Harrison. Telling you, he's gonna be the guy. And we realized that Lewis Cobb, 73 years old, seized the moment, and he did that fill-in auction play-by-play for the Phillies. And, you know, the guy was awesome. He sounded like a seasoned vet, as Isaac said. Fit right in. If you turned on that broadcast, Isaac, you wouldn't have known that he was a fan that won a raffle.
22: Would not have been able to tell the difference. Not at all.
2: And I thought Composed. He had a unique voice, you know, it wasn't like the greatest broadcasting voice, but he had the delivery down.
4: Scully pacing.
2: He had the good pacing.
22: Why, thank you, Rich.
2: Right? Yeah. Great pacing and a unique voice. Yeah. You know, not everyone has golden pipes like Danny G. You just make the most of it. I agree with Rich. If you hadn't told me that he won an auction or paid for an auction or whatever, a charity, I would not have known that it was some sort of winner making this happen.
4: Well, speaking of broadcasters, you said in the books.
2: Yeah.
4: Shout out to Howie Rose. Put it in the books. This is his final year calling Mets games. And when you say put it in the books, I did have a question for you guys. This is off the cuff. I know you love when I do that.
10: He can't go out on a year like this.
4: You know, the funniest part is he started in 87. So maybe he's the problem.
21: I love Howie Rose, but true, I'm just saying, he started in 87.
2: Every time I hear that little fun fact, I'm like, yo, he missed all the fun in 86.
10: Yeah, how dare you, Rich? Don't put that on him.
21: I mean, listen, every time the Mets win.
22: What if they win it next year then?
21: Every time the Mets win in my Mets chat, no matter how bad they are, one of my friends had, you know, there's the meme of Howie Rose pumping his fist, put it in the books. And you say books. Nowadays in 2026, there are two skills that I wonder if you rounded up idiotic teenagers that are at the local high school. Go to, you know, El Camino, go to Taft, go to, what's the one that John Carlos Stanton went to?
2: Notre Dame.
21: You know, go to Chaminade. Any of these schools around here. Have you rounded up a bunch of 16-year-old young dudes that are playing sports? Do you think all of them would know how to keep a baseball scorebook? And do you think they would know how to score bowling?
2: No and no.
21: That's embarrassing. To me.
2: Well, bowling, they'd have no reason to because it's done. It's always done.
10: Rich,
2: we had those overhead projectors from the leftovers from the 60s, 70s.
21: I would take pride, Danny, in my ability to keep a sweet scorebook and bowling. Yeah. If I go bowling, I used to like
10: that. I think you already knew the answer to your own question, Rich, because you play adult softball. How many times is the manager saying, nobody knows? No one knows how
21: I'll
10: to.
21: I'll be honest, every time I'm the guy that's like, give me the book. Until I'm up, I'll keep the book. I'm like, how do you guys not know how to keep
2: a
21: book?
2: What I assume.
21: When
2: I was a kid, I'd go to sit in the bench if you know how to play, keep the book.
21: No, you're just a man with half a brain.
2: It is common knowledge.
21: When I would go to a Mets game, sitting in the upper deck with my dad at Shea Stadium in the late 80s, early 90s, there were some bad teams in the Mets after that 86 team. You would get the program, and the guys would always sound like they're from the 1920s. Get your program here, your program. They were stuck in a different generation.
3: Get your beer here.
21: Programs. But you would get the program, and you would write the starting lineup in. And you would do your best effort as a little kid. You felt like a
2: kid. Kids can't even write in cursive anymore.
21: You felt like a little man.
2: You think they know how to keep a baseball scorecard, scorebook?
21: Which is simple, like ground ball to shortstop,
22: 6'3".
21: Like, how do you not know that? But I do think that, listen, they know a hell of a lot of stuff we don't know. Like, kids probably know more about AI than we do, but.
2: Yeah, you can't even do the gritty, old guy.
21: Nah. What are you talking about?
2: No, but
21: I will say, though, if you want a cool dad move, it might be obsolete, but teach your kid how to score bowling and keep a baseball scorebook. It is like one of those, like, I think you should just know. I think you should know as a man or a woman. Not to be sexist. I think you should just know.
2: Yeah, well, maybe they don't need to know because they need to know other things.
21: But then again, who am I? Because I don't know how to change my own oil because in my mind, I'm like, right. Why? Bring it to the shop, you know?
2: They know whatever's useful to them.
21: I don't know.
2: But now, speaking of baseball, though.
21: Put it in the books. What book?
2: Before we play, because this hours action-packed with Brainwave. We're giving away prizes. Mm-hmm. It's simple. It's multiple choice. So when we tell you to call, definitely call to try to win some summer prize packs or grilling apron. It's just a matter of, are you on the same Brainwave as everyone here on the show? Plus, weekend hobnobbing, what to watch in the world of sports and entertainment. We do that this hour. But something happened at the Red Sox game. Again, they've been hot, right? Red Sox have been hot.
21: They're like Hansel from Zoolander.
2: As a Yankees fan, honestly, so all right the pops now. In the world. Big win yesterday, probably their biggest win.
21: Did you send me that meme, or did I just see it when I was scrolling? Where in June, the loss column between the Yankees and Red Sox was like far into the double digits, and now fast forward to the beginning of August,
2: and they turned it around. They got hot. They caught fire, like you said. Yeah. You hoped your Mets would do that. They didn't.
21: Nope.
2: Anyway, I saw this clip of a fan reaching out to Aroldis Chapman as. Booney used to call him Chappie.
21: Chappie.
2: So, hey, Aroldis, Chapman, Chappie. And he turns around. Chappie. He's like, I could be he. And Chapman walks over to the guy, and he's like, I got something for you, Chappie. And this is, again, me improvising. I don't know what was said. And Chappie's like, I don't want it. And he's like, no, here, take this. And he hands him this old-looking 1800, late 1800 baseball glove. Looks like something Babe Ruth would have threw away.
10: It was Honus Wagner's.
2: It looked like a Honus Wagner signature series baseball glove. And Aroldis Chapman looked really happy to have it. Like, you know, he puts it on, he starts punching it, and he's like, yo, look at this guy gave me. And then he leaves it there on the dugout, and you get a good view of this glove. And it, honest to God, it looks like something Abner Doubleday played with.
21: It's so funny you would say that. I was like, whose was it, Doubleday?
2: No, I swear
21: when,
2: to
21: when,
2: God.
21: When my wife's from New Braunfels, Texas, and there's a really cool little town called Green, Texas. It looks like it's spelled Gruene, G-R-U-E-N-E. And they used to have an antique shop, and I'm so bummed they closed down. You'd go in there, and I'm so bummed I never picked one up. They would have old baseball gloves, old sporting equipment. There was like $30, and I'm so mad. But they would have gloves where the fingers weren't even connected.
2: Yeah, that glove was definitely worn by somebody that talked like this. Yeah, that's right. My name's Slappy Johnson, that's right. Taking the mound today.
21: I always loved when Slappy Johnson took the mound. He was great.
2: Slappy Johnson. So,
21: Aroldis Chapman, he went from like not really caring about the moment to like, yo, that's pretty cool. And it looks like he wants to take it on the mound. It makes me think of when David Wells wore Babe Ruth's hat to the mound, remember that story?
2: They wouldn't let him do it
21: because it wasn't official gear. But Chapman looked happy about the moment. You got to look up the clip. It's kind of funny.
10: Do you think if Aaron Judge had that glove in the World Series, he wouldn't have dropped that ball?
21: Oh, man. Yeah. Oh, dude, it hurts. But it's like this old-timey times glove, right?
10: Sorry, Covina.
21: So based on that, what's the strangest gift you ever gave or received? Like, strangest gifts given. It got us thinking about that because this guy took a chance. Turns out Aroldis Chapman, you think he takes it home with him? Yeah, I think so. Why not, right?
10: Yeah, that's something he puts in his man cave.
21: I don't know whose it was or if it has any particular value, but it looked cool. Aroldis Chapman, does he take it home? Either way, he got this random gift. And when you're somebody like Aroldis Chapman, I'm sure you get random things all the time.
2: I bet you some things are cool and some things are like, why are you giving me that?
21: Yeah, exactly. So anything come to mind for you? No?
2: Well, I always feel like we're very lucky that listeners will send us some cool stuff.
21: Yeah.
2: When people send us useful stuff, I'm so grateful. Oh, I'm grateful regardless, but sometimes people will be like, hey, you know, Rich, I know you're a barbecue guy. I sent you these rubs from the local place here in town.
21: Oh,
2: I love that.
21: That's useful.
2: But sometimes someone will send you like merch or something for their product in like men's extra large. I'm like,
21: someone sent Rich and I swear to God, like these random looking sandals, like these Jesus looking sandals, but they were like really lame looking and underneath, you could fill them up like a...
2: Oh, it was like a flask.
21: Like a flask.
2: It was a flip-flop flask.
21: They were the dumbest things ever, though.
2: Ryan, I'll bring them in for you.
3: Dude, no, that sounds awesome.
21: Ryan, if you want
3: to totally use that.
21: Pull it off your busted feet and...
2: Were they called flip-flop flasks for real?
21: They should be.
3: Dude. Whiskey, baby.
21: Except they weren't flip-flops. They were the weakest looking, like, you know, wheat-woven sandals ever.
2: But you know what?
21: And I was like, why would anyone sit... Look at me. I'm a Guido kid from New Jersey. You think I'd ever wear these ridiculous things?
2: You know what's interesting?
21: Not my worst day.
2: With celebrity...
21: I don't even want to get like re-gift this on Christmas.
2: With celebrities and athletes, for them to really want something a fan brings them, it would have to be ridiculously special. And I saw something recently that was a really beautiful moment. Dwayne The Rock Johnson was promoting that trash Moana live action.
21: No relation to Slappy.
2: Oh, yeah, no relation to Slappy Johnson. Dwayne The Rock Johnson.
21: The famous pitcher who took the mound.
2: Yeah, Slappy Johnson.
21: With that glove.
2: Dwayne The Rock Johnson, no descendant of him, was at some event, and he was just walking by, and someone goes, Dwayne, take a look at this. And someone held up an old-school wrestling magazine from, had to be 50-plus years ago, and it had The Rock's dad on the cover. The Rock stopped in his tracks, went over the guy, and the guy's like, I'd like to give this to you. The Rock got a little teary-eyed. He's like, you're going to give this to me? And he told the guy, come around the barricade, gave him a hug. And he's like, you don't realize, I have family members that would love to see this. Thank you. So, like, you got to...
21: Danny G.
2: For someone to want something like that.
21: You know, now we're getting into the coolest gifts, right?
2: Yeah, I mean...
21: Well, we did say, like, most random, strangest, you know.
2: But I'm saying most of the time,
21: dude,
2: it's not
21: that. You made me think of something else.
2: Most of the time, it's not that.
21: Okay, but there was an even cooler story recently, cooler than that Rock story, even though it's a very cool story. I don't want to butcher it. So, Danny G, if you could find the info on this, or even the Chrona, you might know about it. Dallas Braden, do you remember what he was famous for? Famous A's pitcher that pitched a perfect game?
2: I do remember.
21: Remember
2: that.
21: Dallas Braden? Well, didn't he pitch it, like, in tribute to his mom who had passed away? Wasn't that the backstory? I think that's the backstory. Now,
2: what's up, Kron?
21: The Kron, you remember that?
7: Yeah, it was on Mother's Day.
21: So he pitched a perfect game on Mother's Day, right? And I think his grandma went to the game. Get this.
2: Yeah.
21: So he had two tickets to the game. A ticket for his grandma and a ticket for his mom, I guess. But the seat was empty.
2: Yeah.
21: So the empty seat was there next to his grandma.
2: he pitches his perfect game. He tugs the heartstrings, and everyone's like, oh, I did it for his mom on Mother's Day. A random fan came up to him. He's like, dude, I got something for you. And he's like, what's this? And he knew it. The moment he looked at it, he knew the seat. He knew where his grandma was sitting, and he knew what section it was in. The dude had the ticket stub of that empty seat on that day next to his grandma. And he's like, because that's where his mom would have been. The kid had it. He's like, I want you to have it. He had it in a card.
4: Wow.
2: Yeah.
4: That's
2: off the dome, Harry Mack style. I may have messed something up there, but that was the gist of the story. And Braden was brought back like, oh, my God. Like, I can't believe you've given me this, because that game meant everything to him, and he did it for his mom. And the second he saw it, he knew what it was. It was that empty seat next to his grandma.
4: You know, it's a beautiful feeling. You ever see, like, on a documentary or something where they'll surprise maybe an athlete who's a talking head? They're like, hey, we want you to look at something.
2: Yeah.
4: And you see that emotional real reaction, like, oh, wow, like, I haven't seen this in years. I think there were some cool moments. There were some cool moments during that Team USA. Did you watch that hockey documentary?
2: Yeah.
4: Not the movie, not Miracle. There was a documentary on Netflix.
2: Yeah, we did. Remember we talked about it?
4: We talked about it. I remember when they were showing the guys some of the pictures and stuff from the 80 Olympics.
2: Yeah,
4: they hadn't
2: seen it.
4: I haven't seen this in, you know, since 1980, 45 plus years. And those are the times where people would want a gift. But I want to give you the flip side. 95% of the time, when someone you don't know gives you a gift, they're just handing you something that you don't want.
2: I know. They're basically saying, can you donate this for me? Because I don't want it. And by the way, I'm getting the feedback. Escobar Cheeks. What a name.
4: Escobar Cheeks
2: says, those flip-flop flasks were reefs. They were not reef. These were like the weakest, cheapest things I'd ever seen.
3: They can't be that bad.
2: They were the weak. You know what, Ryan? I wish I had them just so I could see you in them. They were not reefs. They were the weakest things I'd ever seen. So, strangest gifts. Aroldis Chapman got one. Actually, it ended up being pretty cool. He seemed to be grateful for it. So, let us know. 877-99 on Fox. We've received some really weird. You know, my girlfriend's dad one day, it was Christmas.
4: Mm-hmm.
2: It's so embarrassing, too, because you're opening presents, like, in front of the quote-unquote future in-laws, right?
4: Oh, we have an announcement to make?
2: No.
4: Oh.
2: But I mean, how else do I describe it, right? My girlfriend's family.
4: Yeah, that's fine.
2: I'm opening Christmas presents, and I open it up, and...
4: Ooh, what do I got here?
2: Yeah. It's a big, heavy box, and it was an alligator head, like a real alligator head. And, like, I don't know what the joke is, so I'm just like, yeah.
4: Is it the one that bit off Chubbs Peterson's hand?
2: But it was a real, not a stuffed
4: Dan
2: animal.
4: Alligator bit my hand
2: It was
4: off.
2: A real, you know, like, they got it at a museum or a zoo or something.
3: You took your
2: and
3: hand.
2: It was like,
3: you took its head.
2: Everybody starts laughing at me, and I'm like, well, what did I do with it? And they were like, you know, basically, like, gotcha, because you're stuck with it now.
4: Oh, it's like a prank. They put a prank. Okay.
2: They're like, oh, you know, so now I had to have that thing for a year. Until I handed it off to, like, the next guy.
4: Let's say hi to who, Danny?
10: Sean in Montana.
4: Sean, Aroldis Chapman gets an old-timey time glove, and it got Covino thinking, like, you know, those random cool gifts you actually get, or the weakest
2: ones. Well, dude, sometimes, I mean, can make or break a relationship. I've heard of stories, you know, some women are like, I can't believe he got me blank. I'm not that type of woman. Relationship over. So these things matter.
4: I'm not that type of woman. what'd you get her? Hey, Sean.
11: What's up, guys?
4: Hey, bud.
11: Me and my son listen to you all the time. He's 10 years old. We love you guys.
4: Hey. Oh, that's awesome, man. Future generation. I love it.
2: Thank you. I hope he's a Covino guy.
11: And crazy enough, I'm from Bridgeport, Connecticut.
4: Nice.
11: Where I grew up. But I moved to Montana, so I can relate to you guys. And I'm a Niners fan and a Mets fan just like you.
4: Bro, we are destined to be bros. Mets and Niners. Have you noticed, by the way, Brandon, who works here, one of the editors, is a big Niners fan. And we talk about this. The Mets and Niners have this weird, unique vibe, Danny. Just it's a true story. When one is good, the other's not. So, like, the Mets stinking this year is good news for the Niners, because when the Mets somehow every few years have a great season, that's when the Niners are hurt and go like 7-11, 7-10 or something. So, Niners are going to win 12 games.
11: So far in between, I haven't even noticed the good years lately.
4: I know.
11: The Mets. But I got a story for you guys. I brought my son to training camp last week.
4: Yeah,
11: we went 3 days, and George Kittle is his hero, man. So. That was our main thing. We just wanted a George Kittle autograph.
4: Mm-hmm.
11: The first 2 days we weren't successful. And my son brought him a gift. So he brought him, I ordered him this super cool Transformers 49ers toy, and it came like right before we left. And he wanted to give it to George, and it wasn't looking good, man. I didn't know how I was going to figure this out. You know,
4: yeah.
11: But promised him I'd give it a shot. He wrote him a little letter. And right at the end of the last day, I just yelled out. I was like, hey, George, my son got you a gift. Can we give it to you? And he looks at me and kind of weird. And he's like, oh, yeah, what is it? You know, kind of leery. And so he let me grab it out of the bag. And we went up to the front lineman. He was able to give Kittle the gift with a card attached and stuff like that. It was an awesome, and he signed his jersey. It was an awesome moment, but you guys had me thinking. We saw him walk off the field with it. It has, like, his name in the little card that he wrote and his address and stuff. But what do you think? You guys think he kept it?
4: I do. Honestly, if it's a
10: something
4: cool little,
10: like that from
4: if
10: a
4: it's
10: kid,
4: a cool yeah. little, it's a, you said it's like a 49ers Transformer thing?
11: Yes, it like just came out. Like,
4: I feel like George Kittle's like, the type of guy that I bet you George Kittle would keep a 49ers Transformer thing on his shelf. And he might totally be like, yo, some cool little kid gave it to me.
10: Might be in his locker right now.
4: Yeah, he might throw it up there. Honestly, we've had people give us stuff that you would think doesn't have value, but I'll keep it like on my shelf or something.
12: Iowa Sam. By the way, I agree. I think he kept it. You know, like maybe kept it in his locker. I do. I think it meant something.
4: Yeah.
12: Iowa Sam always, when he goes somewhere, he always comes back and brings the most peculiar things back for you. He's like, hey, I saw this and thought of you. It's like some random pin or a sticker, but it's so nice and kind.
10: It's
12: kind
10: of cool. Yeah. It'd be like a can opener, yeah, but it has like the name of the city where he was at. I'm like, that's kind of cool.
12: He always brings, he's like, I saw this sticker. You know, he bought me a sticker that said Jabroni Repellent. He's like, yeah, I figured you could put it on whatever you want. I was like, thanks, man.
4: Iowa Sam comes to my house every year for my family's Christmas party.
12: Yeah, but it's so thoughtful but weird.
4: And every year, Iowa Sam brings a peculiar Christmas ornament, like a flamingo or a, yes. Like.
12: Hey, you know what it is?
4: I thought he brought me what? It was a shiny pint of beer ornament. I'm like, what?
12: It's what makes him special, you know what? And it's the thought that counts.
4: It makes the tree every
12: year. Yeah.
13: So. A mistletoe belt or something like that, or
4: I have one of those. Yeah. I wear it all year long, though, Ryan. All right, we got more Covino and Rich. We're going to play Brainwave. 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
8: 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And in fact, speaking of Overpromised, what to watch this weekend? 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Weekend Hobnobbing. Ooh. But right now, live from the Fox Sports Radio studio, yo, Ryan, you ready? It's time for Brainwave. 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
6: It's easy. We drop fun sports, music, and entertainment questions. And if you match with enough of these bozos, you win.
10: I love that.
6: On the count of three, reveal.
8: Brainwave.
12: Ooh. One, two, three.
8: Yeah.
13: Locked in.
14: You guys are on the same wavelength right now.
13: All right. Happy Friday. The questions in this game are all subjective. You just need to try to match the brain of CNR and the crew. Yeah, look at Covino already having fun with his dry erase board over there.
8: Yeah,
13: all right, let's get our contestant on the studio lines, then I'll explain the rules real quick. Ilo, I'll use you for this. Would you love to travel to beautiful Waco, Texas, Spokane, Washington, Redding, California, Tulsa, Oklahoma, or Denver?
15: Well, I've been to
7: three or four of those places. Let's go to a place I haven't been. Redding, California.
13: Never been to Redding. Bubba is listening there.
10: What's up, Bubba?
8: Yo, Bubba.
7: Of the Redding Bubbas.
15: Friday.
10: Friday. I like this guy's energy. Good, hey, good choice.
13: Bubba, what do you do for a living there?
15: I do construction in the heat, my friend. It sucks.
10: Construction in the heat? You know what?
8: Well, if you win, you can just wear the apron and
10: nothing,
8: you know,
10: else.
8: Nothing else. And be nice
15: Absolutely.
8: And cool.
13: All right, I have five rounds ready to go. Our contestant, Bubba, needs to win two of them to be the champ and walk away with that CNR Summer Grill-In package. I'm going to ask a question, give three equal answers to choose from. The five of us in the studio today are going to write down our answers on our dry erase boards. On the count of three, Bubba counts out, he says his answer, and he's got to match with three out of the five of us to win the round. Or no matter his answer, if all five of us happen to match, it is an automatic round for him. A
8: all
13: back
8: right.
13: door cover.
8: All right, here we
13: all go. Right, now. Round one. You guys ready?
10: Yeah. Let's do it.
13: Get those dry erase boards ready. We're going to start with relationships.
7: Oh.
13: You're seeing someone new, and the chemistry is amazing, yeah. But one of these red flags keeps tugging at your brain. Which one is the toughest to ignore?
7: I like these type of questions. Sorry.
13: Flirting a little too comfortably with servers. Keeping their ex's hoodie because it's comfy. Or reading your text messages but replying hours later. Which of those red flags is the toughest to ignore? Flirting a little too comfortably with servers. Keeping their ex's hoodie because it's comfy. Or reading your text messages but replying hours later.
7: Yeah.
13: All right. Everybody locked in?
7: What gender is the server? Sorry.
13: Depends who's listening to you right now, Ilo. All right, Bubba, we need your answer on the count of three. One, two, three.
15: If he gone, the hoodie gone.
13: He says hoodie. We okay. start with Steve Covino.
8: You know, as I grow older and wiser... birthday weekend this weekend. Things like that don't bother me the way they used to. So reading those texts, like she's reading my text. She has her phone right there. She can't respond. That's so weird. So that would bother me more.
13: So buzzer. No point from Covino.
8: Yeah.
13: Rich Davis.
10: I hate to say I'm such a mature man these days. I'm flirty, so I don't mind if a girl's a little flirty if it's innocent with a server. It's a server, right? I mean, you're not going to see him again.
8: Server's got no game.
10: No, but I'm saying, number two.
7: they got the fresh pepper.
10: I remember when I met my wife. My wife had like a carry-on bag, and I'm like, this is really great. She goes, oh, it's my ex's. Do you want me to throw it out? I'm like, no, I like this carry-on bag. So I'm fine with the hoodie. It doesn't matter. But when someone's unattentive, that's a sign. I don't like that. So I'm with you. Reading the messages and not responding.
8: It's annoying. Yeah. It's like you're not important enough to get back to.
10: Yeah.
13: All right. We go to Ilo.
7: This is interesting because some people aren't necessarily texters. And a free garment is a free garment. I actually went with the flirting with the server.
8: Oh,
7: you like it a juice, eh?
10: Do you want more fresh pepper?
7: Juice is good, eh?
10: But Ilo, no way the server has more game than you. You're a charming guy.
7: Well, as usual, you're right on that part.
10: Okay.
13: Bubba, you're mathematically out of this one, but I did say hoodie, so you would have got the point from me. And what about you, Ryan?
16: I said hoodie as well.
10: Yeah, but if she was sniffing it, like, it smells like him, that's one thing. But if it's just a cozy hoodie.
8: Yeah, but Ryan, think about it. She's wearing that hoodie. You could still have your fun.
13: She's wearing the hoodie. She's probably thinking about
16: that
13: dude, too,
16: She's still thinking about that guy. Whenever I go through a breakup, anything she gives to me, I throw away.
8: Ryan, when you're squeezing those cheeks, who cares what hoodie she's wearing?
10: By the way, quote of the day.
8: I'm just saying.
13: Let's go to round two.
8: That would have bothered me in my 20s, right?
13: Yeah, I don't think it's the end of the world, Covino. I just think out of the three.
10: If you got with Jordan Hudson and she was wearing a ripped up old Belichick hoodie, would you care?
8: I'd be like, that's definitely Bill.
16: Okay, so that was
7: my hoodie. Some Patriot fans would find that as a turn off.
10: I know.
8: I hope she's not wearing my hoodie with that guy.
13: Round two. Let's go to sports.
7: Oh.
13: Which NFL QB will have the most passing yards by the end of this season?
10: Ooh,
13: the regular
10: one. Oh,
13: season.
10: That's a good one.
13: Right. Fernando Mendoza, Carson Beck, or Michael Penix Jr.?
10: Now, Penix Jr.'s in a battle.
13: Rich, don't.
10: Oh, okay.
13: Do that in your head. It's funny, though. We started the show off, actually, by talking about this. So, Rich and I were already on the same brainwave. Of course, Michael Penix Jr., not a rookie.
10: Yeah, no, I know.
13: But in a tricky situation there in Atlanta. All right, we're all writing our answers down. Everybody locked?
17: Locked.
7: Yep.
13: All right, Bubba on the count of three. One, two, three.
15: I'm going to go Fernando. They'll get Kirk out of there and just get him more reps. That's my only thing.
13: He says Fernando. We go in reverse order. So that means, Ryan, you are up first. What say you?
16: I went with Beck because Penix is going to get hurt like he always gets hurt. And I like Mendoza, but he's probably not going to play for a while.
7: Ooh.
13: All right. All right. I also said Beck.
10: Oh. Two turntables and a microphone?
13: Yeah. What'd you say?
15: Recency bias.
13: What'd you say, Hilo?
7: I am actually going with Mendoza. I think the politics of being a number one pick.
10: Ooh, interesting. I think Cousins will start too many games early on for Mendoza to get that number. And I think Tua could very well be the guy in Atlanta. I don't even know if Penix plays as much as you think. Carson Beck, I just think by process of elimination.
17: I think Beck might make opportunities and make them count, but I think Penix Jr. is the answer here. Like, why are we buying into Tua?
10: Okay. Is that's still a quarterback battle, correct? Yeah. I mean, like, we don't, right? I mean, there's no update there, right? Hello. It's like, it's still, I mean, we haven't had our first preseason game yet. Okay.
17: We're not on the same brainwave.
13: But I love the fact we're talking NFL football.
10: Oh, hell yeah.
13: All right, let's go to round three. Supporting roles. Wayne Knight turned 71 today. Anyone know who he is?
7: Newman.
17: Hello Newman.
10: Hello, Newman.
13: In his honor.
10: Jurassic Park, too, right?
13: Who hijacked your sitcom more to the point where the supporting role became the main event?
10: Okay, this is a good one.
18: Can I do that?
10: Uh-oh.
13: Jaleel White is one of the options. Let's go in order here. Henry Winkler as the Fonz.
17: Hey.
13: Jaleel White as Urkel. Or Michael Richards as Kramer.
7: Ooh, wow. Good
17: so
7: one.
17: So which supporting guy stole the scene the most?
13: Yes. Who hijacked their sitcom more?
10: Okay.
13: In Newman's honor here.
10: Locked.
13: Fonz, Urkel, or Kramer?
10: Oh, my goodness. This is such a great question. Oh. And I just want people to just, again, brainwave. Think of the brainwave we are on.
13: Yep. All right. Count of three, Bubba. One, two, three.
15: I'm going to go with what I think Covino's going to do and say Fonz.
13: Says Fonz. Steve Covino, we do start with you.
17: What's today? Friday. Yeah,
10: Fonz.
15: Yeah.
13: Rich Davis.
10: Now, listen, no one had smoother game than Stefan Urkel. And did I do that? Got any cheese? Yo, he was not supposed to be that big of a character. I think the whole cast of Seinfeld, you take that out of elimination, I think no one on this list has a jacket in the Smithsonian, but you know who does? The Fonz.
17: The Fonz.
10: Look at that. I think Henry Winkler, your answer. Hey!
13: Hilo?
19: Did I do that?
13: I said Urkel.
17: Urkel was great.
10: It's not a bad pick, though. It's really tough.
17: He's legendary.
13: Comes down to me and Ryan. He is a winner in this round. I said Fonz as well. And what did you say?
16: I said Urkel, man. Come on.
17: I mean, he's legendary, too.
13: Yeah.
17: By the way, you know, we had Wayne Knight on our show back in the day. And
10: really?
17: Rich asked him if he often gets confused with the guy that played the revolting blob in Billy Madison.
10: Stop.
17: I just said that. Swear to God. Like, and the guy was like,
10: sorry.
17: Yeah, that he's like, you know, the revolting blob.
10: Why did I say that?
17: Right. I don't
13: all right, halfway to a prize pack.
10: I'm embarrassed for 20-something-year-old me.
17: You called Wayne Knight the revolting
10: stop
17: blob.
10: It. Can I have an extra paper towel so I can wipe my pen and my tears?
13: All right, Bubba, you're halfway to a prize pack. Let's go to round four. Music.
10: Revolting blob.
17: Happy birthday.
13: All right, guys, focus.
17: Sorry, I'm looking back. I can't believe what an idiot he was.
13: Let's go to music.
17: Looking back.
13: You're locked in a small room for 48 hours, and music is being piped in on a loop to torture you. Which song would break you? Achy Breaky Heart, Barbie Girl, or It's a Small World?
10: Huh.
13: Which song would break you as torture if you were locked in a small room for 48 hours and couldn't turn it off? Achy Breaky Heart, Barbie Girl.

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2: All right, he's locked in. Right. Let's go. What?
3: Let's go.
2: Your answer.
3: Bubba, 1, 2, 3.
4: Can't even go on the ride. Small world.
3: He says it's a small world. We go in reverse order. Ryan, what'd you say?
5: Achy, breaky heart.
3: Buzzer. Sorry, buddy.
5: Sorry.
2: You don't like Billy Ray's dance moves?
3: You know.
5: No.
3: This
5: good.
3: This was really close for me because it's a small world. I think they call it circular, where there's really no end to the song.
2: Yes.
3: But Barbie Girl, if I had to hear that on a loop, you could have whatever information you are torturing me to get. Ilo, what'd you say? See?
2: Oh, my ears! But I do love every so often when that guy comes in, he's like, come on, Barbie, let's go party. However, nothing more annoying than the sound of children singing like, it's a small world after all. That would break me. That's the worst. I'm with you, bro.
1: Yeah, it's a joyous song. I'm not mad at it. Okay. It's definitely, I agree, on the same brainwave as Danny G and The Kron. Okay. Barbie Girl.
2: Oh, man.
3: All right, it comes down to the final category, guys. Round 5.
2: All right.
3: We're going to finish. We're finishing by going back to sports.
2: All right, let's go.
3: You're putting up 1 month of your salary on a Super Bowl bet. Which of these three teams would you trust the most to cash your ticket?
2: Okay, ooh, it's good.
3: The Texans, the Lions, or the Chargers? It means they're there, but which one would win and take home that money for you? The Texans, the Lions, or the Chargers?
2: All right.
3: Everybody locked in?
2: Yes, sir, Steve Kerr.
3: All right, Bubba. 1, 2, 3.
4: Lions, I suppose.
3: He says Lions, Steve Covino.
1: Yo, guess what? We are on the same brainwave.
3: Yeah.
1: Justin Herbert doesn't look focused to me. And CJ Stroud, you saw how he came strutting in, looking like a schoolboy.
2: No way. He came in looking like a schoolboy and has not done well in the playoffs. So yeah. I'm taking away Houston.
1: Lions.
2: Cove, I'm also taking away the Chargers. As much as I love Madison Beer and Herbert cuddling, I just think the AFC is too competitive. You might be able to sneak through the NFC. The Lions are my pick. There we go.
3: Boom.
2: One more,
3: because there's 5 of us today. Ilo?
6: Dan Campbell.
2: Hey!
6: Don't let me down.
3: We have a winner.
2: There we go.
3: We have a winner in Redding, California. You are going to receive a CNR summer prize pack, including that popular grilling apron. And
2: there you go,
3: Bubba. Not only are we going to mail that to you, but we are going to give you a bonus prize today.
2: Are you kidding?
4: Oh, tell me.
1: Congrats to Bubba, who just won not only our grilling apron, the summer prize pack, but $500.
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3: Congrats.
2: All right. You have a great weekend.
1: Thank you, Bubba. That's better than the time I won $500.
2: In our lessons! All right, let's go to Ilo. We're running late. Sorry, Ilo. We're just having so much damn fun. What's up, buddy?
7: Well, fellas, not having fun today. David Forst, he is now the former general manager of the Athletics. They mutually parted ways today. He was in his 11th season as GM. The A's presently 45-70, tied for the second worst record in the majors. In the NBA, the Los Angeles County Medical Examiner determined that the death of Memphis Grizzlies forward Brandon Clark back in May was caused by an accidental overdose of heroin and cocaine. In the NFL, KUSA Television out of Denver just reported that Broncos defensive lineman

0: Matt Henningsen tore his Achilles in practice today. Now, if that wasn't bad enough, Henningsen tore the Achilles in his other leg August 8th, 2025, 1 year ago tomorrow. Tennessee Titans guard Peter Skoronski has agreed to a four-year, $100 million extension with $88 million guaranteed. That makes him the highest-paid guard in the NFL. Buffalo Bills signed guard Osiris Torrance to a four-year, $78 million extension through 2030 with $46 million guaranteed. Finally, the NFL suspended Colts cornerback Cam Taylor-Britt one game for violating the personal conduct policy. Back in January, Taylor-Britt pled guilty to charges of reckless driving and driving without a valid license. Guys, all yours.
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4: Your winning bets for talking points.
1: Can't resist yourself,
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1: huh?
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5: You ever done anything dangerous?
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5: That is dangerous.
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7: Woo-hoo!
4: Weekend Hobnobbing.
1: If anyone knows Hobnobbing, it's Rich Davis. But I'll kick it off.
0: Hobnobbing.
1: It's my birthday weekend, so I'll be watching, I don't know.
0: I was going to say, your birthday weekend, I'll be watching you get Botox. Get up, you're getting up there.
1: Yeah, I'll be doing something.
0: I'll be
1: of that.
0: Watching you cry in your candles.
1: Yeah, exactly. I don't know. This one's hitting me. But UFC fight night. I love watching fights. I'll be doing that. Leave me alone. I'll watch some fights. Billy Ray Goff, Ty Miller. UFC fight night. Enjoy it. That's on Saturday. You know what, Rich? Because you've been talking about it, because I already started and invested on the show, Ted Lasso, season 4, I'll check that out.
0: You know, Lasso, season 4, I watched episode 1. I thought 3 ended perfectly, and I'm like, oh, why are they doing 4? The first episode is 3 years later, and it really does, it's like a fresh start. So you watch it, and you're like, oh, this is
1: Mike,
0: great.
1: Who runs this place, was like, yep, it's good, I liked it, Bob.
0: But you got to finish season 3 first.
1: I only have a few left on that.
0: But
1: so.
0: That's the best part.
1: I'm not the biggest fan, but I'm hearing it's good, so fantastic. I'll check it out. And you know what? Overpromised, that's our bonus pod. I thought we had a great show yesterday, episode 150. We talk about awesome or get the out of here. Pitching celebrations on the mound based on your boy on the Mets, Rich. Plus the next action star. And
0: I love how you always put our show in your weekend hot dog.
1: That's right. Relationships during the football season. We break it down on Overpromised right here on our YouTube page for free.
0: All right. Quarterback Danny, there's a show on Netflix I think I'm going to watch.
8: Yeah.
0: I will.
8: How about Hard Knocks on HBO? Seattle Seahawks.
0: On HBO, I think that's definitely worth the watch. And Camino, you love trashy reality shows. Did you see that? You know that Harry Dowsey? This guy that was on all these reality shows? There's a new Netflix dating show, and all the girls in the show are very good looking, so you might want to watch that.
1: Sounds creepy.
0: Marry Harry. Howie. All right.
8: Rich, also on HBO, Monsters of God, the guy who brought us Tiger King.
0: Yeah.
8: This is about the underground world of animal smuggling.
0: That is something you would definitely watch, Danny. Listen, we'll see you guys on Monday. Until then, have a great weekend. Arrivederci, baby.
1: See you in the promised land.
0: Goodbye.
1: Bye, guys.
8: Oh.
1: Happy birthday to me.
8: Happy birthday.
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27: The night in Major League Baseball is underway. The Mets are leading 1-0 after 1 at Pittsburgh. However, a weather delay at the start in Philadelphia. The Phils are due to host the Blue Jays. Jays first baseman Vladimir Guerrero Jr. is out for a third straight game with a bad hamstring. Delay at the start for Reds at Nationals. Cincinnati Reds pitcher Hunter Greene will have another elbow surgery next week. Rain delay at the start for Braves at Yankees. The news on the Yankees that left-handed pitcher Carlos Rodon will start AAA rehab on Saturday after the elbow problems. Among the teams about ready to start, A's at Red Sox. A's have lost 8 straight. And the A's and general manager David Force parted ways today. Boston has won 8 in a row. The Kansas City Chiefs say quarterback Patrick Mahomes will likely miss their preseason opener. The Titans gave guard Peter Skoronski a 4-year contract extension. I'm Steve DeSager.
28: One guy is happily divorced. One guy is happily married. One guy gets called daddy by his 3 beautiful daughters. One guy gets called...

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2: 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Do it.
0: Thank you, Bill. Appreciate it. 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
3: Rob Parker.
0: Say his name.
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0: We are indeed the Odd Couple on a funky Flashback Friday. 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
5: Tweeter-beety, yeah.
0: All right, let's go. Big show. Let me welcome into the program. Kelvin will be joining us. Uno momento. You didn't know I was bilingual, did you?
5: ¿Cómo estás, señor Rob?
0: There you go. I got that going on, so we'll do that and much more. A lot to get to today on this Funky Flashback Friday. Always remember to be sure to check out our YouTube channel. That's right. You can watch us live right now. You can see the white Fox Sports Radio Adidas jacket I got on, right? Not bad.
5: So nice.
0: Is it popping on the camera?
5: Off-white.
0: There you go. Very
5: little
0: nice.
5: Baby blue.
0: There you go. Little baby blue. Just search Odd Couple FSR on YouTube. Hit that subscribe button.
6: That's cute, Rob.
0: After, you could also tap the thumbs up icon, comment away, and whether you agree or disagree with me. And there you go. Again, search and check out Odd Couple FSR and subscribe. All right. Let me welcome in my co-host.
6: Yes, sir.
3: Kelvin Washington.
0: No doubt.
6: How are you? Funky Flashback Friday. Woo! I like that. Is that a new? I like that new pullover, man.
0: Yeah, this one is a regular, just a jacket, light jacket.
6: Yeah, okay, nice. Just a jacket.
0: Nice
6: I like
0: colors,
6: it.
0: Right? Very nice.
6: Yeah, that's nice, man. I tell you what, when you do your alleged, I clean out, I get rid of everything. I don't know how many pullover jackets and hoodies you're gonna have to give away.
1: Not two, not three, not four, not five,
6: not five,
1: not six.
0: I shuffle stuff in and out. I don't.
6: No, I believe you, but I'm just saying you got a gang of the pullover hoodie jacket category. Like, I mean, my goodness, you got it on lock, good brother.
0: Yes.
6: But it's fly though. That's sweet, man. So I rock with it.
0: Thank you.
6: What's going on, man? How are you this Friday? This Funky Flashback Friday, where your last day before you're gonna be in ATL, shawty. Oh, hey.
0: Started with the news from the Negro League Baseball Museum.
9: Racist.
0: No.
5: Oh, okay.
6: No, it really was the Negro Leagues this time.
0: Really was. Yes, it really was. With the announcement of the, they have a Hall of Game class, former players. And I'm getting an award as an innovator for starting MLBBro.com.
6: Why, Rob? Because you need to know.
0: No doubt about it, because you need to know. And I want to say this. You know, a lot of good stuff has happened to me, and you know that. That meant so much to me. It really, really did. Like to put that together, to make it happen, and then for it to become you know, like a part of the fabric of baseball. And for the Negro Leagues Baseball Museum to say, hey, that was innovative. It was much needed. And we want to honor you. So the big date is September 26th, a Saturday night in Kansas City. A big presentation. So I'm thrilled. And because of that, we're going to have Bob Kendrick, who is the president of the Negro Leagues Baseball Museum. Later on in this first hour, he'll tell us all about who else is getting in, the former players. And if you want to go down to the museum, if you've never been, here's a chance to go and all that. So I can't wait to do all that and much more.
6: Hey, congrats, brother. You've been covering the league for four decades. We know you love football, so we're getting ready to talk about basketball, but we know baseball is your baby.
0: That's my baby.
6: So that's awesome. And we know how important the Negro Leagues are as far as telling the history, reminding folks about our history and how great we were and how we didn't get a chance to play for so long. So we started our own thing, dominated there. And then, of course, obviously got into the league and have been dominating there as well. But we got to make sure it's important that we tell those stories. So shout out to you. Shout out to the Negro Leagues as well. And that's an honor, brother.
0: No doubt. I'm very, very humbled by the whole thing. So here we go. All right, great show. Let's do it. Well, let's welcome in the Odd Couple crew. We wouldn't be able to do this fine radio program without them. Alex is our engineer.
9: Pay no attention to that man behind the curtain.
0: One more time.
9: Pay no attention to that man behind the curtain.
0: Love it. And Mike Gonzalez is our producer.
5: Gesundheit.
0: That's right, Gesundheit. Mike, what's up?
10: What's going on, guys? Happy to be here.
0: First time producing our show. What shows do you produce on the weekends?
10: They've moved me around quite a bit, but I've done Jonas's show, Dan's show.
0: I never missed that show. Go ahead.
11: Stop it.
6: We know that.
10: I get to do a countdown in the mornings.
0: Never missed that show. Go ahead.
6: Hey, you know what? Hey, Mike, let me tell you. I mean, Rob, let me tell you a fun fact about Mike. Don't ever give him your credit card. He's going to pass it around to everybody. And next thing
0: Mike,
6: you know,
0: you're going to
6: spend $127 on Starbucks when I thought it was just going to be me and Mike. I thought we had our own thing.
0: And then all of a sudden, Mike bought for like everybody at the station.
6: He came back to me. He was like, is the order right? I said, it ain't right for just me and you.
10: I would like some clarification on that. That was not my doing. I'm not going to name any names. I'm not going to
6: snitch
10: on anybody.
6: Oh, no, we named names.
0: Somebody knew.
6: No. Ain't no unnamed sources.
0: And they were like, oh, yeah, give me a coffee. Get me a coffee.
10: Listen, word spreads around quick here, so
0: Kelvin's
10: I don't know.
0: Kelvin's buying. They were like, Kelvin's buying.
6: Hey, Mike, Rob wasn't here that day, so I can't blame Rob because it has Rob Parker written all over it.
0: I was not here.
6: But he was not here that day. And last point, remember when your parents, Rob, they would say, I don't care. Like, oh, my friend took my ball. No, who is your ball? Bring it back to home.
0: Right.
6: It was my phone I gave to you. You bring it back for the order, not you and 20 other people.
0: There you go.
6: You are no longer on Starbucks duty.
11: Kelvin, thank you for the coffee.
0: There you go. Steve DeSager is at the anchor desk. Steve will keep us updated throughout the program. And of course.
12: Never heard of him.
0: Of course, Elijah is our social media guru. And Kelvin, we know football started, preseason, exhibition football, whatever you want to call it, last night. Let's start there.
6: Yeah, we ended up being, I mean, listen, for those who just wanted any semblance of football, any football action, wanted to, you know, have that, like, ooh, football feel, well, you got it. And you got it in a surprisingly, you know, good game. The Carolina Panthers beat the Arizona Cardinals 33-30 on a last-second drive there from the Panthers. Their rookie quarterback, Haynes King, I like that name, ran it all the way into the end zone to win that game. He had 180 yards, a couple of touchdowns, looked good, 39 rushing yards. Kenny Pickett looked pretty solid in the start as well.
0: Well, that tells you all you need to know is that Kenny Pickett looked good.
6: You already know about that.
0: So you have to discount the whole thing.
6: Throw it all away. And then big other conversation was rookie quarterback Carson Beck, obviously a big pick, and a lot of people looking at him. The Cardinals got rid of Kyler Murray. Like, this is supposed to be their franchise moving forward. He looked good. 15-19, Rob. .188, a touchdown. He led on three scoring drives for them. He played into the third quarter, so good look for him. But the walk away, the conversation really is, surprisingly, a lot of people – like, you know how it goes. Nobody was really texting about it. I didn't really get too many crazy, yo, you seeing this. And the conversation becomes, where are you with the preseason? You in? You excited just to take any little, like I said, semblance of football? Does it matter to you for the teams? Or is it a kind of a waste of our time and effort?
0: I'm out on preseason football. I'm sorry. The coaches are out on preseason football. Go look at the Rams and these other teams where they don't play their players. They don't even care. So if they don't care and you could have a regular season and the Rams are the favorite and they're not playing their people, why in the world would I care? I don't care. It doesn't mean that I can't watch the highlights or we need to talk about it or something. Right. But am I invested in it? Am I going to break my neck to watch preseason football? I don't know. Kelvin, I've been covering the NFL since 1987. Mm-hmm. I've been to plenty of preseason games, and they are boring. Football is a great, exciting game. Preseason football is awful. No thanks. No mas. Not interested. I'm just not. It doesn't move the needle for me. And the only people who are really got their eye on it, if you're betting, if you bet last night, and if you're into gambling, they might have bet it last night because they just want some action. They can't wait for the season to start. But, Kelvin, if you take something away from it and you want to tell me that Kenny Pickett now is a viable quarterback because he had a great preseason game or buy into any of that, I just can't.
6: No. I'm not big on preseason. In fact, increasingly less. I think when I was younger, it was like you're cracked out, right? I just take anything. Give me any football. But now, again, with obviously life, you grow older. I got, life and kids and jobs and all that. It's like, all right, I'll catch in and check in a little bit. And I think also, Rob, we have too much evidence over the years where teams used to go back when it was, remember it was 4 preseason games and teams would go 4-0. And you're like, oh, shoot. And then it's the Lions, and they end up not winning anything.
0: That year, the Lions were 4-0, and they went 0-16 that year.
6: Yeah, whatever, Rob. I know, okay? So you see that, and then you see some teams go 0-4, and they're Dagner in the Super Bowl. So I don't take too much stock. I get the desire to get your big rookies in there, to get some young guys, maybe first-year, second-year guys, or even new. Maybe if you got a new player that's young and you want to get them acclimated, get them some game, live bullets, if you will. Totally get that. But overall, I think increasingly less we're going to see guys starting their starters playing, big-time players playing, because it's a long season, Rob. We're now at 17 weeks. Daggone it, they're talking about 18 weeks before you know it. And I think coaches are just saying, man, I got to have my guys as healthy and as ready for the regular season as possible. Now, with that may come some rusty week 1 and 2 games, right, where teams get a little more acclimated now.
0: You'd rather later be rusty than injured, wouldn't you?
6: 100%, right? So I think you're going to see, we've seen it over the last couple of years, teams a little rusty, still working through the kinks, offensive line aren't quite as on in sync as they normally would be. I think you'll see that. And so, I don't pay much attention to it, obviously. You might get a game of there too where a starting group plays a couple of drives, and that'll be fun to just see some bigger names. But for the most part, I'm not into it, and you're not going to see that. And last point, the interesting thing about it, Rob, is we've talked about this the last couple years that I've been on this show. You know who acts like it is the regular season? NFL teams, because they're charging you parking like it's regular season. They're charging you prices to get in, Dagner, like it's regular season for preseason games. And they're acting and they look at that as a great opportunity to get some regular home season game money. Because, boy, if you've ever been to a preseason game, you are like, wait, I'm sorry, how much is parking? $75 what?
0: You must be
6: $100 what?
0: Everything is ridiculous for bad football, and most of the stars aren't playing. Right.
6: Yeah, and so I'm
0: – you couldn't give me $100 to go to a preseason game. I'm serious. Yeah, like, I'm not no
6: that
0: interest.
6: Dedicated. I'm not that thirsty. It's coming. I'll wait.
0: It'll be
6: I'll
0: here.
6: Be
0: I'll wait. Exactly. I don't need it.
6: But as far as what you saw, Carson Beck, listen, all he can do is when a coach says go play, go play. And he looked very, very good. A guy who we knew, who had 20, he had 6 years, Rob, as a college football player. 6 years. Turned down going last year because he was like, I'm about to get this NIL money from Miami. So I ain't going to the NFL yet. So he looked, after all that experience, all those starts, all those big games, what you would hope for him if you're a Cardinal fan, he looked good. That's the best you can do. They asked you to play, well, go play well. So he did that. Haynes King as well. But I don't put too much stock in it at this juncture.
0: All right, 877-99 on Fox, 877-996-6369. Where are you? Are you all in on preseason football? Did you bother? Does it matter to you, or do you wait for the regular season to start? And would you pay to go to a preseason game? If somebody gave you a couple of tickets, I could see for just a goof.
6: I get that. Yeah.
0: But would you really pay unless you're forced to pay? Like, sometimes it's part of your season ticket package. When I had season tickets for the barbershop in Detroit, they used to make us buy the preseason games. Uh-huh. We had no choice if you wanted season tickets. But I would never pay any money for a preseason game. We want to hear from you. Remember, this is The Odd Couple. This is a radio show, not a lame podcast.
12: Draymond.
0: That's right. 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We're professionals. 877-99 on Fox. Rob Parker, Kelvin Washington on a Funky Flashback Friday. And you know what you need to do. Stick and stay.
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6: It is the Odd Couple. Rob Parker, Kelvin Washington on a Funky Flashback Friday. Still got a lot going on today. We got Shekel City coming up in here in a little bit. We got Bob Kendrick, who is the president of the Negro Leagues Baseball Museum, going to join us here. And about 5 minutes or so, looking forward to that. Rob obviously got some big news. We talked about it a little bit, but we'll update again if you missed it next hour. Sean King, finally be down with the King. Haven't talked to him. We're good.
5: It's been a while, yeah.
6: Quarterback. It has been a while. And then we'll also have John Cirillo. He is an author and PR legend with the Knicks. We'll talk about that new book that he has as well. Really interesting stuff. So we got a lot to get to on this Funky Flashback Friday, Rob. 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And then, of course, look for us there. And that way it'll be right on top of your screen. 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All right. 877-99 on Fox Football is back. You had the Hall of Fame game. You're in. Cardinals and Panthers yesterday. Did you enjoy it? Are you all in? Or is it, you're not really with this appetizer. You want the real thing. Who we got, Rob?
7: All right. Let's kick it off with Cody in Idaho. Cody, you're on the Odd Couple Fox Sports Radio. What's up?
8: Hi. How you doing?
7: Doing great.
6: What's up, Cody?
8: Hey, so I think I got your fix to the preseason because preseason doesn't need to be there. So, except for maybe the first game. First game, the teams put their players in, the ones that they want to see, or just play like you're playing, get the practice out of this, get that rust off of them, and then the next week the season starts.
7: But it's like college football. What preseason do they have? They play also rans, right? The first couple weeks and roll through those guys, right?
8: Correct. And then also, if you want to see what your other players can do, just go and have them do an exhibition practice with another team like they do in the preseason practice.
6: Right. Yeah, I mean, Rams, Cowboys kind of thing.
7: Yeah, what they do, yeah. Like.
8: Right, right. They do it in their training camp, but just like do an exhibition, like put your good players in there or your drafted players in there and see what they can do. Okay. The rest of the preseason. I don't know if I can say that, but
7: yeah. Thanks, Cody. I got you. We got you. Yeah, we appreciate it. Cody. Thank you.
6: Yeah, but they look, Rob. You know they ain't getting that. They are not giving up that money I talked about. Those preseason tickets.
7: No.
6: Preseason hoodies, people buying all that gear and merchandise at the game, popcorn and parking. They ain't giving that up.
7: Al in Houston, you're on the Odd Couple Fox Sports Radio. What's up, Al?
5: Hey, how y'all doing today?
7: Doing great.
6: Good, Al. Appreciate the call, brother.
5: Great. Hey, I don't want to talk about football. I just want to send you brothers some flowers because about a year ago, I'm going to tell you what y'all did for my daughter. My daughter's 22. She was in a head-on collision with a drunk driver. He passed away, but fortunately, my daughter survived. She's in the Coast Guard. She's stationed in Jacksonville, Florida. When I got the call, she was up in the hospital, and she was so distraught. She had a major concussion. She didn't sustain a lot of bad injuries, but the mental part of it was killing her. And I get this call late one night from her mom before I flew up there, and they said she was doing spectacular. What happened was she was up with a night nurse laughing at you guys for y'all's take on y'all's sports thing.
7: Really?
5: Yes, she is 22, and she doesn't watch any other sports podcast but you guys. And I want to thank both of you for saving my daughter's life.
7: Wow.
6: Come on, man. You about to make a brother shed one right
7: you
6: now.
7: Know
6: come
7: it.
6: On, man.
7: Hey.
6: Come on, man.
5: Laughter is the best medicine.
7: Al, we appreciate that. And Kelvin wow.
6: what's
7: and
6: your,
7: I.
6: What's your daughter's name, if you don't mind? If you don't have to, if you, you know.
5: Her name is Alicia Jackson.
7: Alicia.
6: Hey, Alicia, we are wishing you all the best.
7: Love and
6: thank
7: prayers.
6: Thank you so much for
7: yes.
6: listening. And God be with you in your recovery and everything.
7: Kelvin and I, we strive, Al, to be fun and informative. We're not going to be like some numbers-heavy sports talk show. We make it light. We give you the information, but we want to entertain, and that's a beautiful yeah. story. Thank you, Al, for
6: hey,
7: sharing
6: Al,
7: it with
6: man,
7: us.
6: I appreciate that, man.
5: Oh, yeah, and the good thing about it is after that, she went through her rehab, and she just signed on for 2 more years
7: wow.
5: for the Coast Guard.
7: That's beautiful.
6: So thank you for your service, Alicia.
7: Yes.
6: Thank you for listening.
7: And Al, thank you for letting us know,
6: brother.
7: Yes.
6: Yeah, man, you got us. Woo. All right, man, y'all. All right.
7: Appreciate that.
6: Al, I'm going to have to go back. Yeah, football, tackling people and stuff. Yeah. Because you're about to have a brother in here. You know I got 3 girls, Al. I'm about to shed one up in here. Come on now.
7: Mike in Tampa, you're on the Odd Couple Fox Sports Radio. What's up, Mike?
9: Hey, Rob Kell, how you guys doing from Tampa, Florida?
7: Great, buddy.
6: What's up, Mike?
9: Well, let me tell you, we got bigger problems and contract issues than preseason games. But let me tell you, I've been a season ticket holder since I moved to Tampa after I finished college at Florida State in 92. Grew up down in Bradenton, Sarasota area. And let me tell you, it's always been an issue about having to pay for those tickets.
7: Yep.
6: Yeah,
9: And I'm not talking about sitting up in Green Bay or anywhere else. I'm talking about the heat of Tampa, Florida. So what I decided to do a couple of years after about 95, 96 is find some neighbors with some kids, and I give the preseason tickets away
7: to them
9: and just give it to them. But I just wanted to give you guys a call. Love the show.
7: Thank you.
9: I've never
7: appreciate
9: called you guys. Love it. And I don't know what your take is on, I got you on the phone, on the whole Baker Mayfield and Vita Vea situation.
7: We both say he should be paid, and Baker, and thanks for the call. We appreciate it, but
9: all
7: we
9: right,
7: think he
9: thank
7: should
9: you
7: be.
9: Guys.
7: Yes, we yeah. do. Real quick.
6: Quarterbacks don't grow on trees, Rob.
7: We know how hard it is. 15 teams would get rid of their quarterback if we can. I know we got Bob Kendrick coming up. Let's do one more. Tony in D.C. Real quick, Tony. You're on the Odd Couple Fox Sports Radio.
10: Fellas, what's good? 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
7: Okay.
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10: C, a Kelvin Washington High School mixtape with Kelvin, and he's commenting on the play. Or D, the Lawrence Welk Show.
7: The Lawrence Welk Show. Tiny boy.
6: Hey, you didn't hear? He said, "C, watch your boy get busy."
7: No, Wow. Lawrence Welk. Tiny bubbles, tiny bubbles.
6: And he asked you that at the perfect time. You know why? Because I'm about to, as soon as we get Bob on his line, boy, I'm about to be like, why y'all get him in it?
7: I know. I know you're going to give him the business about
6: I'm about to give him the business. Come on, Rob. All hey, right. Appreciate all the calls, thanks, man. Tony. And again, Alicia and Al, thank y'all so much. That meant a lot to Rob and I. Seriously, man. So, all right, let's get to it. On the way, who's doing updates?
7: Steve DeSager.
6: Steve DeSager. We'll get to Steve and Bob Kendrick after Steve. Get you updated.
11: Hey, Steve.
12: Hello. We have four rain delays going on in Major League Baseball tonight. The Mets did start at Pittsburgh. They're leading 1-0 in the top of the third, and then the rains came, so a bit of a delay there. And three others not yet started. Blue Jays at Phillies included. Jays first baseman Vladimir Guerrero Jr. out for a third straight game with a bad hamstring. Reds at Nationals not yet underway. Cincinnati's won four in a row, but Reds pitcher Hunter Green will have another elbow surgery next week. Braves at Yankees not yet started. The news on Yankee lefty Carlos Rodon, he will start a Triple-A rehab on Saturdays at about elbow. The Yankees are second in the AL East, 4.5 games behind the Rays. Boston is 5 back. The Red Sox are scoreless bottom of the second against the A's. Boston has won 8 in a row. The Red Sox record since late June is 31-5, and they're hosting an A's team that's not only lost 8 in a row, but the A's and general manager David Force parted ways today. He reportedly was not moving to Las Vegas with the team in the future. As for Pittsburgh during the rain delay, the news earlier, the Pirates outfielder O'Neill Cruz started AAA rehab tonight. He's been out 2 months with a broken hand. The Twins place pitcher Joe Ryan on the IL with a glute strain. Minnesota's at Milwaukee in just a few minutes. Brewers with the best record in the majors, 72-43. The Angels have a Mike Trout home run and lead 1-0 at the Marlins in the bottom of the second. The Chiefs say quarterback Patrick Mahomes will likely miss their preseason opener next week, coming off knee surgery last year. The Titans gave guard Peter Skoronski a 4-year extension worth $88 million guaranteed. The Bills gave guard Osiris Torrance a 4-year extension worth $46 million guaranteed. Looks like Jordan Spieth will barely make the cut in Greensboro at 3-under par. Jordan Smith tied for second, one behind Bo Hostler. Back to you.
6: Steve, thank you so much. Appreciate it as always. Our couple, Rob and Kelvin, on a Funky Flashback Friday, joined now by Bob Kendrick, president of the Negro Leagues Baseball Museum, and a man who is audacious and crazy enough to say, Rob, we want to honor you, Rob Parker.
7: Rob
6: What's
7: Parker.
6: Going on, Bob?
13: What's happening, y'all? How y'all doing?
7: We're doing good. Great.
6: I told Rob I had to give you the business. I'm like, y'all sure? Did he bribe you? Did he put some stuff in your back pocket? Like, here's a couple bucks, Bob?
13: No, man, we are thrilled to welcome Rob back here to the Negro Leagues Baseball Museum and very honored that he accepted our invitation to receive the J.L. Wilkinson Innovator Award. This is the second year of this award, but it means a great deal to us because it's important for us to highlight the leaders and innovators that made Negro Leagues baseball so special. And of course, the work that Rob has been doing over at MLBBro.com certainly warrants. Now, again, I saw he gave the credit to the staff, and I'm going to give the credit to the staff, too. But somebody got to accept the award.
7: That's right. And guess what? I will be in Kansas City on September 26th, and I will be there to pick up that award. And I am thrilled to death, and thank you so much. But, Bob, I'm not the only one being honored. Can you please tell us about the other players who will be honored and about if people want to come to the ceremony and all the other highlights that come with this?
13: Yeah, no, it's our annual Hall of Game ceremony. And of course, fellas, we created the Hall of Game back in 2014, and it annually honors former Major League greats who we believe played the game the way that they played it in the Negro Leagues. So you played it with passion. You played it, obviously, with high skill. But you also played it with a little swag. Yeah, now, you had to have that if you were going to play in the Negro Leagues.
7: Yes.
13: And so this year's class is exemplary, even though they're maybe not as big a names as some people would think about. But, man, they were outstanding ball players, and they should be recognized. And that's exactly what we're doing. The great Ralph Garr, the Road Runner, is coming to town to be part of the Hall of Game ceremonies. Sarge, Gary Matthews Sr. will be here. Reggie Smith. His nickname was Spike. Now, if Bob Gibson nicknamed you Spike because he says you played the game hard-nosed, and no one played the game more hard-nosed than Bob Gibson,
6: right,
13: then you must be pretty doggone tenacious, and Reggie Smith was just that. And Andre Thunder Thornton rounds out our Fabulous Four, legendary, well, most people remember him as a member of the Cleveland yep. Indians, big power-hitting first baseman, DH, later on in his career, tremendously successful businessman post-baseball, but what a tremendous class for us to honor on September 26th here in Kansas City for our annual Hall of Game. Tickets go on sale next week, so you can log on to www.nlbm.com to get all the details about the Hall of Game ceremony. But it's going to be a fabulous time, and, you know, we're looking forward to sitting down and just having a chat with all of our honorees. You know, we don't ask them to come in and make a speech. It's basically a fireside chat with baseball folks talking baseball. And you guys both know, no one has greater stories than baseball players.
7: No doubt. No doubt. I've been covering baseball for 40 years. I actually interviewed Dusty Baker for my podcast for next week. And, you know, I could have talked to him for 4 hours. I mean,
13: oh, my goodness.
7: You know that. Dusty has all the great stories. I've said this too, Bob. He's the coolest baseball player I ever knew because he had the wristbands, the toothpick. Am I right? Like, Dusty Baker was cool.
13: He epitomized cool.
7: No doubt. And him and Glenn Burke were the ones who started the high five.
6: High five.
7: Yes, absolutely.
6: It's interesting. I read an interesting article.
13: You know, we inducted Dusty into the Hall of Game last year because we honored some of the great black managers of Major League Baseball history. And so Dusty, Jerry Manuel, Cito Gaston, Willie Randolph were here last year for the ceremony. Great class. And of course, Dusty and Ralph Garr were rookies with the Atlanta Braves in 1968. And Satchel Paige had been brought in by the Braves because they thought that Satchel was a little bit shy of getting his pension. And Bill Bartholomew, who owned the Braves, was the only one of the owners that invited Satchel to come in. And Dusty Baker says he used to carry Satchel Paige's fishing poles because everywhere Satchel went, Satchel had his fishing poles. And then Dusty and Ralph were assigned to Henry Aaron.
7: Wow.
13: You see, when Henry Aaron was going through that whole ordeal as he was chasing Babe Ruth's record, and you guys remember this, he got over a million pieces of hate mail that were death threats.
7: He used to have, Kilman, I don't know if you know, he had dummy rooms. Like, they had...
13: Oh, absolutely.
7: Yeah, they had to have dummy rooms because they wanted to harm him.
13: Oh, absolutely. And so the Braves assigned young Dusty Baker and Ralph Garr to...

0: Ralph Garr and Dusty Baker had that assignment of entertaining Mr. Aaron while he was going through that whole ordeal, and lost in the fact that Mr. Aaron broke the record in 1974. Ralph Garr won the batting title that season.
1: Wow.
0: And it was almost lost in the fact that Henry Aaron had this tremendous milestone. And so Ralph, of course, having attended Grambling State University, and we always tout the fact that there were a number of Negro League players who went to HBCUs.
1: Right.
0: So that's a wonderful story and a connection that we'll get to share, you know, when we sit down and talk to him.
1: All right, Bob, we're about to run out of time. Tell people if they want to. If you haven't been to the Negro League's Baseball Museum in Kansas City, this might be your chance to come down and take in this evening. Bob, if they want to get tickets, it's September 26th on Saturday.
0: Absolutely. Saturday, September 26th. Dinner here at the Negro League's Baseball Museum. The ceremony is right across the street at the beautiful Gym Theater. And again, go online to www.nlbm.com. Tickets go on sale next week. We would love for y'all to come out, support Rob, support the Negro League's Baseball Museum. We're going to tell, some lies. Oh, y'all need to be some good lies. Y'all need to be here for that.
1: Yes. Thanks, Bob.
2: I love it. Yeah. Bob, man, appreciate you. All the best.
1: And Bob, again, my thanks for thinking of me and MLB Bro. It means the world to me. It really does. It means the world
0: to me. Well, we appreciate you, man, and we applaud you for what you're doing to help grow this game and our community. That means a lot to all of us here at the Negro Leagues Baseball Museum.
2: You know, I'm just feeling like Rob and Bob. It's some Kawhi Leonard stuff going on here, Rob. You know, Bob, appreciate you, man. All the best, my brother. Thank you so much.
0: All right, guys. Take care.
2: No doubt. I'm just saying, Rob. Just making sure right out here. Hey, congrats again, brother. That's dope, man. September 26th. Get your tickets. Go check it out. NLB. go.com. Go check them out. All right, Shekel City on the way. We'll see how Rob did there. Plus, a little scrap is good, right? A little scrapping for the team. We'll tell you what NFL quarterback and star player got into it. We'll give you that in just a bit. It is the Odd Couple on a Funky Flashback Friday. 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
17: Lows level off around 68 tonight under partly cloudy skies. Sunshine mixed with clouds at times again tomorrow. Slight chance of thunderstorms. Daytime highs approaching 77. Lows level off around 60 tomorrow night. Clear skies. Slight chance of thunderstorms Sunday and Monday with highs in the low 80s. Taking a look at the extended forecast, 78 Tuesday, 77 Wednesday, and 75 on Thursday. Currently, it's 82 degrees. That's your updated forecast. I'm meteorologist Paul Trombley.

0: So that was pretty cool. And yeah, I already know y'all gonna be telling some stories.
1: Oh yeah, I can't wait.
0: You know, you can't get a bunch of old black dudes together. I'm gonna tell you this. So Bob Gibson, right?
1: But let me tell you, for that dinner, you already know with that barbecue down in Kansas City, you already know what kind of meal it's going to be.
2: Oh, God.
1: Oh, God is right. And thank God I'll be off the diet.
0: Oh, yeah.
2: Oh, yeah.
0: You would listen, we would have made you break the diet.
1: I'm off the diet Monday. Monday, when I get down
0: I don't
1: to Atlanta.
0: Know what you going
1: to
0: be like. By the time I see you, when am I getting in? Wednesday morning. I don't know what you going to be looking like.
1: I'm going to be a mess because I'm celebrating this this whole, you know, award. I'm going to start on Monday when I get down there. You can imagine. So.
0: Yeah, for sure. All right. Still a lot left in the show. By the way, if you miss any of today's show, don't worry about it. You can catch the podcast. Search the Odd Couple wherever you get your pod. Please follow it. Rate it 5 stars. Give us a great review. We always appreciate it. And search the Odd Couple wherever you get your podcast. You'll find it. And then Mike G is going to put up a best of version and a full length version when we get done with all this yakety yak. It's time now for Shekel City.
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1: There you go. Last night, don't forget, I only had the one game. You remember all the games were started?
0: Yeah, yeah, that's right.
1: So
0: yeah.
1: I was 1-0 last night. I'm now.
0: There you go.
1: 197 and 177 total.
0: Okay.
1: So 20 games over 500. Here we go. Now, the Dodgers have lost 6 in a row. I got the Dodgers -1.5 in the desert against the Diamondbacks as my best bet. They got to win. I'm just
0: know,
1: going
0: right?
1: on like they got to. Ain't no way. They're going to lose 7 in a row. The Dodgers.
0: Man, the struggle bus right
1: -1.5. Tigers are in Seattle. No, in San Francisco taking on the Giants. Giants are bad. I'm going to take the Tigers -1.5 in the Bay Area. And the Mariners are hosting the Tampa Bay Rays. I got the Mariners +1.5 home underdogs over the Rays. So Mariners +1.5, Tigers -1.5, and the Dodgers -1.5. And remember, Kelvin.
0: What's that?
1: I'm not telling you who to bet on.
4: Whoopie damn do.
1: Thank you, DC. I'm telling you who I bet on.
0: All right. There you have it. We were talking about this at the beginning of the show. You know, you got preseason, you obviously, you guys, teams are gearing up, you got training camps and all that stuff, and just getting ready for the real actual football season to start. We had a nice little scuffle, just a little
1: anybody's eye socket got knocked out or
0: no? Nobody got punched up for real. But Kirk Cousins, Max Crosby getting into it with the Raiders. Basically, he gets sacked, but Crosby kind of, you know, he didn't do anything too hard. We kind of, I guess Cousins kind of felt like his hand got hit. Obviously, quarterback needs that. You like your quarterback getting into it, trying to show toughness. A lot of the players, coaches said, no punches were thrown. We liked the little toughness that it showed from Kirk Cousins.
1: No. You got to be careful. If you wind up getting hurt, your whole season is wrecked. You know what I mean? Like, that's really, it's that big. You got to protect the quarterback under all circumstances.
0: I agree. And not to mention when your whole game plan is to have Kirk Cousins as long as you feel needed, could be the whole year, while Fernando Mendoza gets geared up. And because they said they've made no qualms about it. They are in no rush for him. They want to make sure he gets as ready as possible. That's why they got Kirk Cousins.
1: The only way you get ready is by playing. I mean, if he can play, he should play. I
0: totally get your sentiment.
1: If you can play, there's guys who can play. You just put them in.
0: The only difference, I think, Rob, they have, I think, 30 guys who are like rookie and sophomore guys on this team. They're very, very, very young. And I think they're like, if this were, hey, we got a good guy, you know, maybe our record was bad, but we weren't as bad as we looked. Maybe we had an injury here or there. And now we got a rookie. I think it's a little bit different. They overhauled their whole roster. They are not a good team at all. They know this. And I think they don't want him to get beat up right now while they're trying to figure this thing out. It's your boys, Fox Sports. We are Fox Sports.
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